0: be on the court at San Antonio tonight. He's returning after missing last week with a hyperextended knee, returning with apparently a minutes restriction, but the Timberwolves open their second round series against the Spurs in just about an hour. And underway at New York, the second round opener with the Knicks hosting Philadelphia, Philly up 17-16 early. The Mavericks' new team president is Masai Ujiri, ex of Toronto. The Bulls' new executive VP, Bryson Graham from the Hawks. He spent 15 years with New Orleans. Orlando fired head coach Jamal Mosley. The Pistons gave coach J.B. Bickerstaff a contract extension. In the NHL playoffs, a couple of second-round games tonight. In an hour, it'll be Anaheim's opener at Vegas. Currently, it's the Flyers 2-1 at the Hurricanes in the second period. Philly led 2-0 in the first 5 minutes. The Packers signed veteran quarterback Tyrod Taylor. Jordan Love is the starter in Green Bay. Malik Willis left for the Dolphins. Green Bay is cutting quarterback Desmond Ritter. In Major League Baseball, the Mets sent Colorado to a fifth straight loss, 4-2. The save to Devin Williams. It's a rain delay in Detroit right now. Top of the eighth, Red Sox leading the Tigers 5-2. Just one hit for Detroit. And Tigers, well, they took a hit today. Pitcher Tarek Skubal will have arthroscopic elbow surgery. He might miss a couple months or more. He'll be a free agent after this year. The Phillies have a home run from Bryce Harper and still lead 1-0 in the seventh at the Marlins. Phillies closer Joan Duran will come off the IL on Tuesday after a strained oblique. The late game has Atlanta 25-10 at Seattle. Braves closer Raisel Iglesias due off the injured list on Tuesday. Mariners catcher Cal Raleigh still out tonight with right side tightness. The Rays at home lead the Blue Jays 5-1 in the bottom of the seventh. Yankees still shutting out the Orioles 3-0 in the bottom of the fifth. Aaron Judge, a two-run homer first inning, his 14th of the year. Former Yankees announcer John Sterling passed away at the age of 87. Still a rain delay. Reds at Cubs not yet underway. Guardians tied 2-2 at the Royals in the bottom of the fourth. Dodgers out to a 1-0 lead, bottom of the first at Houston, although L.A., which has had a slumping offense for a couple of weeks, did leave bases loaded in the first. And on FS1, the Cardinals at home lead 1-0 over the Brewers, bottom of the third inning. Back to you.
1: Thank you, Steve. Odd Couple, Rob Parker, Kelvin Washington. Magic City, Monday, currently, as Steve was just updating you, but I'll just do it again myself. Knicks up 21-19, good game going, 3:20 left. First quarter in game one of the Eastern Conference semis. So we'll keep you updated on that. All right, Rob, again, you mentioned at the top of the show, big loss for the Yankee fans, but baseball fans as a whole with John Sterling's passing.
2: No doubt. John Sterling, somebody who I got to know, somebody I grew up listening to, and I think I put on Twitter today, when I was in eighth grade, I had to write a homework assignment, and it was like the typical life of Rob Parker. And so I write this thing about going to baseball practice, doing this, getting on the bus, all this other stuff. And at the bottom of it, it says, I get home at 7:30 and I listen to John Sterling's radio show until 8 o'clock and then I turn the game on when games used to come on at 8 o'clock and that's how I watched the Met game or whatever game was on if it wasn't the Mets. And so I got a chance to show him that. You know what I mean? Once I got to know him and I was like, you know, you were in my homework assignment when I was in eighth grade. He's like, what? So I brought it in one day. Yeah. I still have it. In fact, I just took a picture.
1: I don't want
2: to
1: know the amount you spent on storage.
2: I know.
1: How many storage?
2: I have everything. No more. I've gotten.
1: Because, dude, you have brought in everything.
2: I have everything. I have everything.
1: So, real question. What made you become that person? Like, so early on. Most people, I wish I would have kept. How did you?
2: I don't know. Like, there's certain things I just was like.
1: This could be something later.
2: Yeah, you know,
1: I wish I would have, dude. I was in the newspaper a few times playing Dermot.
2: You should have
1: basketball.
2: All that, right?
1: I'm looking around. I don't know where it is. Kept like nobody in my family is really like that. And I wish we.
2: I
1: were
2: was
1: like
2: fortunate
1: that.
2: Because, like I said, I have stuff that's unbelievable. Like you know, I've shown you the pictures of me and George Steinbrenner on the steps. Me interviewing him on the steps of City Hall. You know what I mean? I'm 24 years old. Like. How do I have that picture? Me and Strawberry in 1983, all that. So I'm very fortunate. But John Sterling, as a guy, just a really great broadcaster, an original, and a nice person. Mm-hmm. I remember a couple years ago, I was really impressed because he's getting older. This was like 2 years ago when the Yankees opened the season in Houston. And, you know, his balance wasn't that great or whatever. Right. But I remember walking up, and he sees me, he's walking towards me. You know, at that time, maybe 85 or a couple years ago. And he looked right at me. Robbie, how are you? You know what I mean? Like, right. Didn't hesitate, didn't flinch. He was still sharp, you know, recognized people, great voice. But me calling him an original, for somebody to make up home run calls for every player, that's what separates him from, you know, everybody has a standard home run call, and they say it all the time. But to come up with all the different home run calls for all the players is what separates him from everybody 100%. Else. Nobody else had ever done that. And then you hear that when he was 6 years old, the only thing he ever wanted in his life was to be the Yankee announcer, which he got later on in life. He didn't get that job till he was in his 50s, mm-hmm. but he got it.
1: It's there. By the way, you know this. I think we're both living embodiments of it. There's something to having that singular-minded focus. How many times we hear, I always wanted to be the fill-in-the-blank, the starting shortstop for the Yankees, the starting this, the CEO of that. And again, I'm not saying if there's 330 million people in America, that's right. going to happen for everybody, but there's something to people who can just latch onto that thing and just never waver, because life's going to throw you a few left hooks. Life's going to tell you no. People are going to doubt you. But if you stay the course, dude, it's amazing how many people have that story. It's funny I'm here because the only thing I ever really wanted to do was blah, blah, blah.
2: Michael Kays was, when he was 9 years old, he wanted to be a Yankee announcer. Yep. You know, I wanted to be a sports writer since I was 9 years old. Like, you know that.
1: Ooh, 100%. Same thing with me. Like, I just, once I locked in, it was like, though, this is it. And
2: this is what I want to do.
1: It. So many things in life will tell you, make you kind of go, no. You won't get, they won't answer, they're saying no, they won't call you back, they won't look at your tape, whatever the thing is. Life has a way of, if you just stay the course, you stay in it, you believe it. I tell you, you know, we both mentor a lot of people, speak to kids, you got a class at USC. If you just stay the course, I call it the weeding out process.
2: Oh, no.
1: Everybody's going to start falling by the wayside. They don't pay me enough. I did enough.
2: I don't want to work
1: weekends. I don't want to work that hard. I got to overnight. I got to travel. I got to do this. I got to get coffee. It'll start weeding out. I don't care the industry. People will start falling by the wayside. And you'll look up, and there's only a few of y'all left, you know? So that's an amazing story. Just him, the talent, right. and also him, the person.
2: All right, here we go. We want to celebrate John Sterling, and this is worth it. Here on The Odd Couple, one of the all-time great baseball announcers who was an original. Listen, and you'll know why he was an original.
3: Understandably, they don't think the Yanks can pull Wohlers. It'll be a 2-2. Swung on and hit in the air to deep left. Jones back toward the track at the wall. It is gone! A 3-run home run, and the Yankees have tied the game. Jimmy Leyritz did pull Wohlers, and he hit a 3-run home run over the left field fence. And the gutty, gritty Yankees have come all the way back. 6-0 down to tie the game at 6. Do you believe that?
4: That'll be a 1-1 to Bernie Williams. Myers deals.
5: Swung on and driven a deep left. It is high. It is far. And it's gone. Yankees win. The Yankees win. Bernie Williams homers deep in the left field seats to lead off the 11th inning on a 1-1 pitch. And the Yankees beat the Orioles 5-4 to win game one of the American League Championship Series. Again.
4: Here's the 0-2. Swung on and hit in the air to deep left. It is high. It is far. It is gone. Alfonso Soriano, having the greatest rookie year you can imagine, has homered deep in the left field seats, has given the Yankees a 2-1 lead. Here's Chino. 1-1, 2-out. Pitch is swung on and drilled to deep right center. It is high. It is far. It is gone. The Bam Chino.
5: Time, 2-run home run. Oh, the Bambino delivers big time. And the Yankees on the precipice of defeat tie the game at 3.
4: Now Kim, 1-0. Swung on and hit in the air to deep left. That ball is high. It is far. It is gone. I don't believe it.
5: Once again, deja vu. A 2-out. Game tying 2-run home run by Scott Brosius. Probably the most unbelievable feat in World Series history. Scott Brosius ties the game with a 2-run home
6: said, "Do you believe in miracles?" 56,000 Yankee fans here say, "Yes, we do."
1: That's awesome.
2: If you don't get chills, and you don't have to be a Yankee fan, it's just the excitement of baseball. You know, game-winning home runs and walk-offs and stuff like that. But what a beautiful man. What a nice man. What a great professional, awesome voice, and an original. So we wanted to salute John Sterling. Rest in peace. Passes away at 87 years old. It is the Odd Couple.
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0: Peter Bogdanovich is a man of many
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0: while watching this first half.
1: Well, here's my thing. I get it. The Celtics are about threes. I get it. Okay? But when they lost to the Knicks, they missed 75 out of 100. Kelvin and I bring it up a million times.
2: That's crazy.
1: It's a crazy number, Gary. You know that. And yep. Then you're down by one with 3 minutes to go, and you go, what was it, 0 for 9
2: from 3? Yep, for 3.
1: Like I get
2: only
1: that.
2: Only down one.
1: I get the 3 ball, but that, like, you could win that game. You don't have to shoot. The 3 wasn't falling. I just don't. What am I missing? Am I missing something?
0: Well, Rob, it's a byproduct of today's NBA and also the Celtics not really since Garnett having a dominant low post score or a guy you can really pick and pop and get you easy buckets. Like, they don't have an Embiid. They don't have a Towns. They don't have a guy who's going to eat up the paint and just get to the line, get fouled. So they play with what they feel like is going to win, obviously analytically, with threes being better and worth more than twos, and then getting open, clean looks, thinking, hey, if we hit most of those or some of those, it's better than just trying to take 17-footers. So, you know, analytically, it makes sense. It's just only but when you look bad, you look real bad. When you look great, you look great. It's, mm-hmm. That's kind of the agony and the ecstasy of it, you know,
1: in terms of
0: they had 2 32-point wins in this series because threes went down. They looked unbeatable. And then when they don't go down, they look very beatable. And that's the tough part about this style is when it looks bad on the biggest stage, you know, you're going to get major questions about this. And that's what the Celtics are going to have to ponder this summer, whether to make some adjustments to this style or just run it back.
1: What I do love, real quick, is the person who came up, live by the three, die by the three. I mean, who said that?
2: It's big facts.
1: It really fits, Gary. It just does.
2: 100%. Hey, let me ask you this. Joe Mazzulla, we don't talk about this a lot, Rob. I brought this up to you, of course, the other day you and I were talking about in baseball. Managers kind of get the, hey, here's your lineup, here's what you're doing, analytics say this, put this person here, do that. Is he in a situation where, I know he's the guy in practice and kind of in the locker room, but just as far as the philosophy you were just mentioning, because I feel like he's beholden to that, like, I can't switch it up, I can't do anything, whereas what makes coaches great is adjustments, right? I know this was the game plan coming in, but here are the adjustments we're going to make. It feels like they just singularly say, as a whole entire organization, this is it, period. Not, all right, that's what we thought first half, let's switch it up a little bit. Am I wrong for seeing that?
0: I don't think you're wrong. I think it's a personnel situation. I think last year in the 24 finals, right, this team had Porzingis. He can make your mid-range jump shot. You had Drew Holiday. He can, you know, use his physicality and get you a bucket. You had Al Horford who could hit a short J. And you had even, you know, Luke Kornet who's playing well now in San Antonio who could get you a layup. This team doesn't have many bigs who can just put in the work in the paint, especially against Joel Embiid. So it becomes a situation where you're just trying to do three is better than two. And then you have Jason Tatum basically playing on one leg. And I'm not saying he shouldn't have been out there. I think it was a smart decision to hold him for game 7. But he's not what he's going to be in 6 months. He's still in recovery mode, as he revealed. He's still coming back from a major injury. And Jaylen Brown, defensively, they put more athletic guys on Jaylen Brown. Kelly Oubre, B.J. Edgecombe, you know, guys who can go for him step for step so he couldn't get around them. So they kind of had to start settling for threes. And in the 3 wins, everything was great. They were 40-plus percent. In the losses, they were 20-something percent. Mm. They missed over 100 in those 4 losses. And they missed, you know, the 13 for 49 and 13 for 50 in 2 of those losses. So it's a personnel thing. And this team is going to have to look itself in the mirror and figure out how to get better because the East is going to get nothing but better next year when teams like Charlotte, Toronto all get that experience this year.
2: Yeah.
0: They're going to come back stronger next year. The Knicks. So the Celtics, if they're going to take advantage of this Brown-Tatum window, they're going to have to get some moves going and make some changes.
2: He is Gary Washburn on with the Odd Couple on a Magic City Monday. Make sure you follow him again. You can do that. G. Washburn Globe. He is, of course, with Boston Globe and national NBA writer.
1: Yeah. The series, of course, you just brought it up, the Knicks and the 76ers. I know it's one game. People can't get too crazy about it because we always, you know, people overreact and think one game is going to be the series. Who do you like in this series? Is it the Knicks? The 76ers have a chance? They were able to come back against Boston? Mm-hmm. Or is that a fluke? Where are you on the 76ers?
0: I thought they're the team that they had been looking to be, and it finally happened. Embiid came back. Paul George looked like Indiana Paul George from 10 years ago. Tyrese Maxey, you cannot guard him off the dribble. He's that fast. Mm-hmm. Edgecombe's a freakish athlete, fearless rookie. Like, I just thought they put everything together at the right time. I did not see the Knicks being up by 23 at halftime and Jalen Brunson have 27 points in the first half. I mean, that's crazy. But I thought that they would push the Knicks to a long series. I still think the Knicks probably have enough to win the series, but I thought it would be a war. And it still might be a war, but obviously Philadelphia needs to make some defensive adjustments. You can't allow 74 points in the first half. Mm. But look at, you know, New York's got 32 points in the paint, and Embiid doesn't look quite like himself as he did in Boston. So I think I think the Knicks are going to win in six.
2: Yeah, I mean, they look good. I'm wondering, too, if there's a little bit of fatigue with the Sixers right now. So we'll have to wait and see. I want to go here with you real quick with the Celtics. Are they happy with the Jays? Jason Tatum, Jaylen Brown, are they really, is that still, hey, this is our foundation? Or is there, we'll take some calls. What's Giannis talking about? Where are they with the Jays?
0: I think that if they're going to make a major move, it would have to be likely Jaylen Brown. I don't think they're looking to trade Jaylen Brown. I don't think he's on the market this summer or anything like that. I still think they feel like they can win with those two guys. You know, Jaylen's only 29. Jason's 28. So they're still in the midst of their prime, entering their prime. Mm-hmm. So it's not an age thing. So if you give them a point guard that can get them the ball in their spots, that can facilitate offense, that can hit a jumper, you know, it's basic basketball. Like Rob and I remember when the point guard used to run the show.
1: Yes.
0: The point guard wasn't a point forward. He was a guard.
2: Right.
0: He was Isaiah Thomas. He got you the ball where you need it, and he can hit you a jump shot. And a center, a guy who could post up and draw fouls and get to the rim and score. Like, it's basic old-school basketball. I think that's kind of what we're going back to, right, is the old school and guys scoring in the paint and punishing guys. And the Celtics have to be more physical. And I think they got two, obviously, cornerstones with Tatum and Brown that they can move forward with. They just got to improve the core around them.
2: You know what? That's why I was good seeing. I told Rob this earlier, G. It was great seeing Jared Allen ball out for the Cavs and just being dominant, blocking shots. You know, he had an 8 or 9 offensive rebounds. I think he had 17 total. He had like basically 20 and 20 kind of game. I mean, it's just a great reminder. You can be down low. You can be big. You can draw fouls. You can do sky hooks and jump hooks. And, you know, it's like I love seeing that style of ball come back every now and again. You know, everything had to be a three. That's all we see, Rob. Threes.
1: I don't like it. I hate it. I hate to be the old man punching at the clouds, Gary, but it is what it is. Hey, Gary, this is for you. Before Gary became like this huge NBA guy, you know, he was a baseball writer. Mm-hmm. Gary, this is for you.
3: And now the 3-2 swung on a pop foul back here.
4: Ow! Ow! Ow!
3: It really hit me. I didn't know it was coming back that far.
2: That is great.
1: Hey, Gary. You know, great baseball announcer John Sterling passing at 87. What a voice! I call him an original from the home run calls for every player. We've never seen that before, right?
0: No, totally. And remember, Rob, he was the announcer for the Atlanta Hawks, who announced Larry Bird's 60-point game. If you look at way back in the 85 when Larry dropped 60, John Sterling was on the call.
1: Yep.
0: So obviously, he had major versatility there. So, yeah, a tremendous loss. He always was a gentleman and obviously a great, great voice. I mean, and back when we used to listen to games on the radio, and I know that doesn't happen as much anymore, But growing up in my in L.A.
1: Oh, it was great. It's in the background of your life. Yeah.
0: And Chick Hearn. I mean, that was just gold. I mean, you can't ever get that back. But a tremendous loss.
1: Okay, we can't do John Sterling like that. Here's a good one for you. All right, here you go, Gary.
3: 3-2, swung on, a pop foul back here.
1: What, not that one, Alex?
3: The deal, a ground ball to third. Donaldson squares, throws to first in time. Ball game over. Yankees win. The Yankees win.
1: There you go, Gary. We got to go out on a good note. Appreciate you,
2: Thank
1: my man.
2: You, Jay. Appreciate it.
0: Thanks a lot, guys.
1: Okay.
2: No doubt. All right. There you have it. Last call. 877-99 on Fox. 877-99 on Fox. Last call is up next. Yeah, Alex. Ow. I love that.
3: 2-2 to Smith. And now the 3-2 swung on. A pop foul back here.
4: Ow.
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20: It's August 2023, a county government meeting in Pennsylvania's Lehigh Valley. A young woman, early 20s, steps up to the mic to speak.
21: My two-month-old son was happily drinking milk from his bottle when he quickly started choking, turned blue, and went limp. My boyfriend transported our son to the changing table as I grabbed an anti-choking device and my boyfriend began assembling it. Two pumps of the device and my son was conscious, gasping for air and coughing up milk.
20: They all went to the ER to make sure the baby was okay.
21: But upon arriving at Lehigh Valley Hospital, the diagnosis quickly became something so different.
20: One of the doctors had a theory.
21: She stated to my father and mother-in-law that we are young, first-time parents who got frustrated with our baby and violently shook him to make him stop crying, and a confession would only make things easier for us.
20: The parents were told to leave the hospital without their son, and he wouldn't come home for 7 whole months.
21: I'm a postpartum mom dealing with the grief and the trauma of my son being ripped from my arms. And I'm a mom who lost everything in less than 24 hours due to one doctor's misdiagnosis. Enough is enough.
20: And then the next person speaks. And the next one. The stories they tell form a pattern of parents walking into a Lehigh Valley hospital to get help for a child, only to leave without them. And the same doctor's name kept coming up again and again. A pediatrician.
0: I ask you, what kind of doctor does this?
20: That's what I wanted to know, too. From Serial Productions and The New York Times, I'm Diane Neary. And this is The Preventionist, a story about a doctor and the rise of a powerful field of pediatric medicine.
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6: A strong spring system moving across the central U.S., bringing widespread showers and thunderstorms from eastern Texas through the lower Mississippi Valley. Further north, a cooler air mass is settling over the upper Midwest. Scattered light rain from Minnesota into Wisconsin. Temperatures usually running 10 to 15 degrees below early May averages. Highs struggling to reach the mid-50s in some areas. Across the northeast, we have a weak coastal disturbance that is resulting in some patchy drizzle from New York City up through Boston. Conditions gradually improving, though, highs hitting the mid-60s. Staying warm and humid, Florida seeing another day of pop-up thunderstorms, highs climbing into the upper 80s. Out west, a ridge of high pressure dominates California, enjoying sunny skies, mild temperatures, 70s along the coast, 80s inland. The Pacific Northwest remaining mostly dry, though a weak front could bring some clouds and light showers to western Washington throughout the week. In Alaska, a late season snow system's moving through the interior, while coastal areas seeing rain and temperatures in the 40s. That's your national forecast. I'm Monica Nelson.
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9: On the night before Halloween in 1975, 15-year-old Martha Moxley was murdered in the Tony Bellhaven neighborhood of Greenwich, Connecticut. She was rich and beautiful and loved by all who knew her. For decades, despite intense media scrutiny, police failed to make an arrest. In 2000, 25 years after Martha's murder, her one-time neighbor, Michael Skakel, was arrested. He'd been 15, like her, at the time of the crime. He was also a cousin of the Kennedys.
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9: 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I read the articles. Of course Michael Skakel killed his next-door neighbor, Martha Moxley. He beat her to death with a golf club. 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And if you followed the case like I did, I bet you knew it too. My name is Andrew Goldman. I've been a journalist for 30 years. I got involved in this case in 2015. 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
12: Hey there, I'm Jason Alexander, and this is my dear friend, Peter Tilden.
13: Hey, Jay. By the way, the script says best friend.
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12: Mm-hmm, because we had two things in common. Number one, we like to argue about everything. Driving, food, music.
13: No, we don't. And number two, when things annoy us or they perplex us or just don't seem to make any sense, whether it's something in the news or in our personal lives, we go, really, no, really.
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13: 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It's about finding the answers to all the things that make us go, really, no, really. Jerry Seinfeld wondered why they refused to make the stall door go all the way to the floor in a public bathroom, but he didn't get an answer. We did, by reaching out to an expert.
12: and talking dogs. Really? No, really? We spoke to the pet parent of a dog who's become a social media star to find out if pressing buttons on a soundboard with a paw or a nose is truly communicating, or are they just showing off?
13: 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How about that?
12: Really? No, really?
13: That's what we heard. 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And those are just a few of the things we'll explore on the Really Know Really podcast with Jason Alexander and Peter Tobins.
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1: A brand new quarterback. Kyler Murray is the guy.
0: Yeah. We did the NFL draft.
2: His ceiling says he does have the potential
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0: And we're not done.
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0: It's the NFL. 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
13: This season on Blood Trails, we're following the trail of seven cases that start in the field and end in the shadows, where missing persons reports, half-buried evidence, and whispered suspicions blur the line between hunting story and homicide.
16: I just instantly started freaking out, yelling to the world, what's going on? 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
18: I'm Julian Edelman. 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And guess what, folks? We're teammates again. And we're going to welcome you guys all to Dudes on Dudes.
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0: venue. It is the Ben Maller Show. As we work our way through the overnight hours, a reminder, coming up this Friday, a couple days from today. Well, actually more than that. So you got to get through Tuesday, Wednesday, and Thursday. Then on Friday, it is on. The next round of Maller meet and greets, we are fired up. So hopefully you can come out and say hello to us if you're in the Boston area. You want to come out. Two nights. Night number one, that would be Friday. That's the 8th of May after the Red Sox game, probably around 10 o'clock. And that'll be Ben, Coop, and Lorena at the Mighty Squirrel Tap Room, just steps away from Fenway. One of the listeners took a photo. I saw the outside of it, posted it on social media. And then on Saturday, May 9th, after the Woo Sox game, probably about 7-ish.
1: Hopefully.
0: Coop's worried about the rain. Well, we got to show up to this event, so, I mean, we have to be there.
1: Well, I'm saying hopefully it's at that time. You know, we don't know.
0: Well, if the game...
1: I don't know, do they postpone their...
0: it's minor league baseball. Who cares?
1: Do they just play? I mean, I don't know.
0: No, I don't think they're going to play. I heard in the minors now they do these, like, five-game series to save money on travel where they go for, like, a week. And, like, teams visit for, like, a week and stuff. So they can make it up another day if they have to. Anyway.

0: I flew out to L.A. again last night. I was in my motel room. I was stark naked, and the maid walked in. Finally. Anyway, Lorena once again did not show up, and I'm thinking this is the problem. You know, when she first started working for your show, she was very professional, very efficient, but when people started sending her stuff, she got really into the gig, have you noticed? She's really into it.
1: Yeah, I guess.
0: I'm thinking, what can I buy Lorena that will impress her? And I've decided to buy Lorena Greenland.
1: Oh, well, that's great. Okay. Now, does she have to find it on a map? Does she have to find it on a map or just giving it to her?
0: She can imprison her enemies in the prison tower. She can cut off their heads if she wants to. Well, I think she'd really enjoy that.
1: Weedman, do you know where Greenland is, Weedman? Weedman? Oh, I guess I put him on hold. That's why I'm sure he was probably yelling. I didn't realize I put him on hold. Weedman, do you know where Greenland is, Weedman?
2: No, where you dropped me? Why'd you drop me?
1: I didn't drop you. I did not drop you. I just
2: where did you drop me. We talked.
1: Oh, now
2: about
1: you're upset. See, you're upset, right? You're upset at Gender Fluid Dave, aren't you?
2: Gender Fluid Dave, who's that? So, what is he, a man, a woman? What is he?
1: He's gender fluid. Whatever he wants to be. I don't know.
0: Anyway, I just I wanted to say congratulations to Weed Man, because it's his goal to be pouring love into the universe.
1: Yeah.
0: And he does it every week.
2: Yeah, I want to change the world. I want to make it a better place. There's too much violence and hatred. There's too much. We got to change the world.
1: Yeah. Okay. Well, all right.
0: Way to go, Weed Man.
1: Thank you, Gender Fluid Dave. I appreciate that. There
0: Thank
1: you go.
0: Thank you.
1: All right. Go away. I just hung up on Weed Man. Oh, my God. The disaster.
3: For the second time.
1: The disaster continues. He's going to call back very upset here, angry, screaming and shouting and all that. And there's nothing I can do. He'll call right back. Dan is in Texas. Hello, Dan. Welcome.
4: Dan. Hello, Ben. You make late night radio so enjoyable. You do. So enjoyable. You are number one. You are truly number one. You make everything so enjoyable at night.
1: Appreciate it.
4: Great show.
1: Thank you.
5: Number one.
1: There you go. Appreciate it.
4: There you go. So, Ben, I first heard John Sterling back in the 90s, and I thought, what, this is some kind of a joke or a stick. I started listening to more of the Yankees games on radio, and I tell you what a character, what flair he had. Like you said, he brought such just his own genuine trademark to the game. He's fantastic. So, I had a little, my favorite, John Sterling. Could I do it? Would it be?
1: Well, your phone's not, the connection's not very good. So if you can do it real quick here so we can hear it, Dan,
4: okay.
1: Hopefully we'll hear it. Here we go.
4: I'll do it real quick here. Sabathia deals the pitch. Called strike three. Ball game over. Yankees win. The Yankees win.
1: I like it.
4: I heard that.
1: Yeah, that's great.
4: Pretty good, huh?
1: Yeah, not bad, Dan. I'm impressed. Thank you, Dan.
4: Next time I call Ben, I'll get a better connection.
1: Okay,
4: thank
1: buddy.
4: You.
1: All right. Thank you, Dan. Be safe driving around. Weed Man, I don't know what happened. The gremlins are attacking the phones.
2: Why do you keep hanging up on me?
1: I'm against you. Kathy in Madison says, "Hey, Weed Man, how's your day today?" That's from lovely Kathy in Madison. She's a big fan of your work.
2: My day's really good. Thank you.
1: Michael writes in, boxers or briefs? Great question.
2: Boxers.
1: All right. Bozo.
3: I have a question from Lucky Tony.
1: Okay, go ahead.
3: Earlier.
1: All right.
3: Yeah, Lucky Tony wants to know, when you were well off and successful, what was your favorite meal? And then what was your favorite meal when you were not so successful and living on the streets?
2: I like McDonald's when I was living on the street. And I like steak and potatoes, and I like meatballs and spaghetti when I was living at home.
1: All right. Steve wants to know, how many times have you eaten out of a dumpster? That's not nice, Steve.
2: I never ate out of a dumpster.
1: You never, ever. Now, you never were so hungry you ate out of a dumpster. At your lowest point, you never did that. Huh?
2: No, there was always McDonald's there.
1: All right. Bozo, the district attorney, writes and says, Weed Man. Yes, he says it's the district attorney. Does Weedman remember who first offered him a joint that changed his life forever?
2: My next door neighbor when I was young.
1: An older neighbor?
2: Yeah, I used to smoke it out my bedroom window.
1: So if that neighbor had offered you like a cup of water, your life would have been much different. You'd be water man or something like that. You would be much.
2: I love weed. That's for sure.
1: Yeah, you do. I gotcha. Let's see. Can't read that on the air. All right. Any other final thoughts here, Weed Man? Any other thoughts you would like to share?
2: I love you, Ben. I wish I was going to Boston with you.
1: Well, I know.
2: I'll definitely come meet you if you come to Florida.
3: Even if it's like up where Jed Who Fled lives, up in the panhandle?
2: Yeah, anywhere in Florida you come, I'll go.
1: You know, I don't think you understand how big Florida is, Weed Man. Do you understand?
2: No, I know, but if you come to anywhere near Miami, I'll come.
1: Yeah, there you go. 2 seconds later.
5: Weed Man, I have a question for you.
1: Oh, look, Lorena would like to ask you a question, Weed Man. Go ahead, Lorena.
5: I was just wondering, who's your favorite stoner, Cheech or Chong?
2: Tommy Chong.
5: Great choice.
1: Okay, there you go. A great question. You'll take that off the air, Lorena? Yes? All right. There you go.
2: I love that movie, Cheech and Chong.
1: I'm shocked that you would love that movie. I can't imagine why you would love that movie. What was that one, the weed movie they made a couple years ago? I guess it's been a while now.
2: Up in Smoke?
1: Pineapple something. Remember that?
3: Pineapple Express.
1: Yeah, Pineapple Express.
2: Did you like Pineapple Express, yeah.
1: You knew that one. Did you like that one?
2: Yeah, I love that.
1: All right. Freddie writes in, he says, what was Weed Man's favorite job and least favorite job?
2: Well, I had the toy store, so I was Santa Claus. That was great.
1: Hey, I've played Santa Claus, too. It's a fun gig, right? You're like a superhero.
2: I love that.
1: Yeah.
2: And I used to deliver pizzas, and I loved that, too. That was great, too.
1: Did you deliver to mom and pop or a chain?
2: No, Lenny's Pizza, just a mom and pop place. And I used to eat the pepperoni. I love pepperoni. I used to eat it off the pizza when I delivered.
5: I thought you said you delivered peaches. I didn't think you said
1: pizza.
5: No.
1: He just said he delivered pizzas and he'd rip off the pepperoni from the pies he was delivering and eat them.
2: Yeah, I love the pepperoni.
1: Oh, my God. Just Josh says, have you given up on the idea of ever finding your teeth? Or have you?
2: Yes, I have no teeth. It's crazy.
1: And have you thought about going the George Washington route and getting yourself some wooden choppers? Great question, Just Josh. You know,
2: I got the last time I got teeth was from a free place, and I don't know where they are, and I wish I could get them again.
1: I often misplace. I actually misplaced my right hand the other day, and I was like, I need my right hand. Where's my right hand? All right. Well, thank you, Weed Man. We love you, buddy. Be safe, okay?
2: I love you, man.
1: All right. Be well. There he goes. Our friend Weed Man Hippie from Hollywood, Florida.
3: My right hand was getting a workout.
1: All right, I don't need to play that, please. All right. We will press on. We've got the Insta trivia, and then we'll get to Mallard to the third degree. Here's the Insta trivia. Blank has thrown 3,211 pitches at or above 95 miles per hour since the start of the 2024 baseball season. That is 234 more than any other pitcher in baseball. Again, Blank has thrown over 3,000 pitches at or above 95 miles per hour, 234 more than any other big league pitcher. That is the Insta Trivia. The answer next.
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10: 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I went backwards in skill set and was doing PA jobs. 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
20: White victim, female, pretty, wealthy.
19: 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A black man from the projects comes forward with information about the case.
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19: But out of nowhere, he goes from star witness to prime suspect.
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19: 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Lee Harris is sentenced to 90 years.
22: I get 90 years for killing somebody I have never seen.
19: Behind bars, Lee finds an unlikely ally in his cellie, Robert. The pair are like chalk and cheese. There's no way their paths would ever cross on the outside. But as a fellow inmate, Robert sees through the lies and vows to do the unthinkable. Clear Lee's name.
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0: Sterling and with...
1: It's a big, the big date, something about that July 4th. A lot of famous people born on July 4th.
0: Yes, I know. Yeah. I noticed that. That's quite interesting. So,
1: All right. Well, very good. Well, thank you, Andrea. Appreciate that.
0: Yeah, nice to go down memory lane with
1: That's
0: you.
1: That's right. All right. Virgo in service on X. Our friend Andrea, the Astrology Insider. We appreciate her checking in with us. We're going to have a game. It's called Maller's Mountain of Money. So if you would like to play Maller's Mountain of Money, here's what you need to do. You need to call in because it's a call-in operation. 877-996-6369. 877-996-6369. If you'd like to be part of the program, I mentioned the NBA, the Timberwolves, get her done in game number one. They were big underdogs. Didn't expect
2: number one.
1: A couple days before the game, it seemed like Anthony Edwards was not going to play. He did play. And we've got some spicy talk post game from that Minnesota matchup with San Antonio. Victor Wembanyama set a record for blocked shots in a playoff game, but yet Minnesota won the game. Wembanyama was not very good offensively in the game. Did have a triple-double. He just didn't do much offensively. And then one of the Timberwolves ranting and raving post-game, that would be the great Terrence Shannon Jr., who had a message to Wemby, who had all those block shots, that he's going to keep coming at him in the rest of the series. No matter what, he said, I'm going to keep attacking the basket, and he's going to have to block it every time, this guy said. Every time Wembanyama is going to have to block my shot. I ain't going to stop going downhill, and I told him that when he said a little something about after the block shot, my second one, he's going to have to block it every time, man. I know he ain't going to block it every single time. Okay. We'll see if that works out for Terrence Shannon Jr. I like the bravado. I like the confidence. He's very, very confident. Some would say a little too confident. And we'll say hello to Steve in Manhattan. Hello, Steve-O in Manhattan. Welcome.
3: Okay, Susan. 3-2 count on Backman. And the pitch. Backman swings and hits a drive to deep left center. It is high. It is far. It hits the top of the wall. The ball is rolling in toward the infield. Ben, distinguished panel. Welcome to Hee-Haw, baby.
1: That's not right. How dare you? How dare you?
3: Folks, I have one home run that John Sterling did not call. And that was Boone's game winner, the American League Championship Series 2003, Yankee Stadium, the South Bronx, New York.
1: Oh, wasn't that, was that Michael Kay was doing that inning? Was he the one doing the inning there?
3: Well, I was just surprised at Sterling because he's such a professional.
1: Oh, maybe it was Charlie. It might have been Charlie Steiner that was doing that back then.
3: Yes, it was Charlie Steiner who called it on. Ready for this, folks, now? Write this one down. Charlie Steiner called it on WABC radio, and Steve from Manhattan called it on 1010 Wins with John Mantone. I was at that game, and he stayed near me near the end of the game with that big boom mic because he knew he was going to get the quotes he wanted. Now, what happens is I call Boone's home run on 1010 Wins. Now, Mantone, what he has to do is he has to start running toward the dugout. He's got to get through the crowd and get into the dugout for the, you know, the post-game nonsense and everything. This is what happens. He turns. He starts running. Listen, folks, I LT'd him. I grabbed his shoulder, right? And I'm holding him, and I grabbed a big boom mic, and I say, and the curse of the babe. And that was the end of that. And then a few years later, I'm in Macy's in 34th Street, everybody, Harold Square and everything, the miracle on 34th Street. I run into Mantone. And I'm talking to him. I said, you know, do you have any tape from that game? He goes, no, we don't keep any video or audio or anything. He goes, that's great. But anyway, that was that story. It was great, a great time in sports. Sterling was a tremendous, he also had tremendous recall, that guy. And he came back to WABC radio last year for a while, but then he left. I was one of the last ones who calls he ever took. There are guys now who call talk radio who called Sterling like 50 years ago when he was on one of the, I think it was WMC.
1: Yeah. He's been around a while. He's been around 87. That's a great run. 87. Right. It's a good solid run.
3: He was a Manhattan kid. East Side Manhattan. And
1: I love the fact that he started in, he was like doing stuff in Atlanta. He called like the New Jersey Nets games back in the day, like this whole story in broadcasting. All right, let's see. Should we introduce our contestants real quick? You want to do that? Let's do that.
2: Let's do it.
1: All right. We don't need the production. No production. Jed Houflette's going to be one of our contestants. Hello, Jed from the Redneck Riviera.
4: Yeah, I'm here. I heard Redneck Riviera. Dude, I got a dip in my mouth for sure.
1: Who do you want to partner up with quickly?
4: Justin Cooper.
1: Okay. All right. That's a first bad decision. Well, not the first. You've made many bad decisions. Lorena, we have one, two, or three. Lorena, one, two, or three.
2: Number three.
1: All right. You have picked Far Out Dave, who was a no-show at the Maller meet and greet, despite saying he was going to be there. Hello, Far Out Dave.
5: Hi. I was going to be there until my girlfriend said she wouldn't take me. She had to give her boyfriend a ride somewhere.
1: Wait, so your girlfriend has a boyfriend?
5: Yep.
1: Interesting. Okay. Would you, that's why you're far out there. Would you're partying with me or Lorena?
5: I mean, Lorena's awesome, but I guess, hi, Lorena. I'm going to go with you, Ben.
1: All right. Quickly, what are the categories here, Coop? Quickly, please.
6: All right, gentlemen, this is the Adele edition of Maller's Mountain
1: of
6: Money.
1: When you think sports radio, you think Adele.
6: That's right. She turns 38 years old today.
1: Oh, my gosh. She's so old. Holy crap.
6: The categories are Hometown Glory, Rumor Has It, Someone Like You, and Turning Tables.
1: Uh-oh.
6: And let's see. Jed, which category would you like?
4: I was going to choose Rolling in the Deep, so I guess I'll turn the tables.
6: All right. And
1: so he's turning the tables.
6: Dave, right. How about you?
7: Someone Like You.
6: All right.
1: Okay, everyone, hold on.
4: Lorena.
1: Okay. Do not hang up or you are disqualified. We will have Maller's Mountain of Money. We'll get to that. We'll do it next.
8: Yes, that little Chico Pit, he's a 305. Latino
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19: They say it happened over 18 years at least four different schools at the hands of the same two men, Ronnie and Donnie Stoner. Those men, trusted educators, football coaches, and twins, are now facing more than 50 charges related to alleged child sex abuse. So why did it take so long? This is a story about a group of women who say they survived the abuse, who took matters into their own hands and are still fighting for the girls they used to be.
24: 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No one ever came forward.
19: They're telling their story in a new season of Dig, coming soon from the Kentucky Center for Investigative Reporting.
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26: Daphne Caruana Galizia was a Maltese investigative journalist and blogger who spent her life fighting for truth, justice, and decency in a country overrun by corruption. 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
1: The Metropolitan Museum of Art in New York City rolling out the red carpet for the Met Gala. Celebrities following the Fashion is Art dress code, the theme costume art. This year's gala co-chaired by Beyonce, making her return to the event for the first time in a decade, along with Venus Williams, Nicole Kidman, and Anna Wintour. Gracie Abrams has a new song. She made the announcement on Instagram, revealing the track is called Hit the Wall. In the caption, she said, it'll be available everywhere May 15th, 5 p.m. Pacific Standard Time. You might be lonely, but you're never alone. Post Malone announcing he's canceling the first few weeks of his upcoming tour with Jelly Roll. The singer taking to Instagram saying he checked his schedule following Stagecoach and realized the timing wasn't going to work. Post Malone said he promised new tracks but hasn't had the time to finish them before the tour begins. He said the tour will be pushed back about 3 weeks so he can finish the project and apologize to fans who had tickets. Rolling Stones seemingly teasing new music. Taking to Instagram, the band sharing a 13-second video that starts with a crumpled up piece of paper that opens up to reveal their logo. Paper is then ripped to reveal a new version of the logo. The video is soundtracked by what seems to be a snippet of a new song. The Rolling Stones website further teases fans with a series of videos that appear to be surveillance clips of them in studio. That's entertainment. I'm Jennifer Polsoni.
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9: John Polk was my nemesis. 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

0: continue. It is the Bane Maller Show, and we've been here all night. You likely have not been here all night. Many of you tell me, hey, get up. I hear the last hour of your show. How long is your show on? It's actually here all night. Stan, you're doing the grown-up thing, trying to get the jump on the traffic. Good job by you. Hopefully it works out for you. If you have missed the bulk of the show, we had a great hour of John Sterling, the tribute to John Sterling, the Yankee play-by-play guy, passed away at the age of 87. Also, some NBA playoff conversation and random injuries in baseball, among other things. 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It's omnipresent. 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
1: It's time now to Cite the Bite, where we play random generic sound bites. 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You try to tell us who's doing the talking.
0: All right, let's do it. Here we go. Cite the Bite, the great sports radio mystery. And can you figure out who it is using your supersonic hearing? Let's go to the audio tape. Some of them are sports the last 7 to 10 days. Could be a coach, a prominent media figure, a player. Listen closely.
2: Battle tested now.
0: Who is this? Let's see here. I don't think that's John. Is that John Sterling? Is that? That is not. Play it again.
3: I think it's Bruce Springsteen. Bruce
2: battle Springsteen. Tested now.
0: Okay. Let's see. Does anyone know the answer? Eeny, meeny, miny, moe. Let's say hello to the Pizza Papa, who's in the leadoff chair. Hello, Pizza Papa. Who is this person?
4: Good morning, Ben. That's obviously Bucky Dent.
0: Is that Bucky effing Dent? No, that is incorrect. Thank you for playing. 877-99 on Fox if you recognize that voice or you just want to play the game. Well, he's a fine Canadian lad. He's a legend. We don't talk to him often enough. We go to Windsor, Ontario, south of Detroit, the great cowboy John Brad.
5: Oh, happy Cinco de Mayo, everyone. Is that Detroit rock and roll legend Bob Seger, who will be 81 tomorrow?
0: Is that Bob Seger? Who's, no. How old are you, cowboy?
5: I'm 72. I'll be 73 July 6th.
0: Wow. And you've been calling radio shows since the 60s, right?
5: Yeah, 1965 when I was 12.
0: How about that? Way to go.
3: Wow.
0: 60-plus years at calling talk radio from Cowboy John Brad. All right, call me more often, Cowboy. We love you,
5: bro. Oh, I will. I'll try to buzz in tomorrow.
0: All right. Thank you, Cowboy. Let's say hello to Coach Russell, who's in the Orlando area, our favorite coach. Coach Russell, who is, by the way, we need a clue. What's the clue, Coop?
6: He went undrafted, so started his professional career in the IBA, the International Basketball Association.
0: Okay. It must be a baseball player then. Do you know who it is, Coach Russell?
7: I'm going to go with Kent Cunningham, but I know he was best. That was my guess.
0: All right. I like that you knew you were wrong, but you still went with it. I respect that. Many people do that. Thank you. All right. There's Coach Russell. Let's go to play it again, Lorraine. Play it again.
2: Battle tested now.
0: All right. Jeff is in Boston. Jeff, you're my caller number 4, Jeff.
8: Hey, what's up, Ben?
0: Hi.
8: That's got to be former Red Sox outfielder Troy O'Leary.
0: Oh, Troy O'Leary, man. Yeah, sweet swing, but wasn't very good. Yeah. All right.
8: No, he wasn't.
0: No. All right. Thank you, Mark. I like the name, though. All right. Another clue, Coop. What do we got here?
6: He played for the Nigerian national team.
0: Oh, the Nigerian national team. Well, Bob should get that right away. He's in Minneapolis. Bob, you're my caller 5. Bring it home, Bob.
9: Is it Craig Finch?
0: No. But thank you for playing. We have a nice parting gift here. We'll give you a little dial tone there. Let's see. Play it again, Lorraine. Play it again.
2: Battle tested now.
0: Last one. We'll go to Mark on the north end. Mark, who is it, Mark?
2: Is it Tyrese Maxey?
0: Is it Tyrese? No. Who is it called?
6: Ime Udoka.
0: Ime Udoka. Oh, come on, the old Celtic coach.
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13: 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Next week on Netflix, seasons 1 and 2 of the former Hulu comedy, Everyone is Doing Great, season 4 of Mark Rober's Crunch Labs, as well as season 2 of Pop Culture Jeopardy with host Colin Jost. Next Tuesday, the season 2 launch of the Netflix adult animation series Devil May Cry, the premiere of the documentary Marty, Life is Short, on the life and career of comedian Martin Short, and the documentary Untold UK, Jamie Vardy. Next Wednesday, the start of the new season of the Netflix reality competition show Perfect Match. Next Thursday, the launch of the Netflix drama Nemesis. Next Friday on Netflix, the debut of the British documentary The Crash. Next Saturday at 8 p.m. Eastern on Netflix, the fight special Ronda Rousey versus Gina Carano. Next Tuesday on Disney Plus and Hulu, the second season premiere of Tucci in Italy. And at 9 p.m. Eastern, the one-off special The Punisher, One Last Kill. Next Friday on Hulu, the stand-up special Lisa Ann Walter, It Was an Accident, as well as the second season launch of Rivals, starring David Tennant and Alex Hassel. Next Wednesday on Amazon Prime Video, the season 3 premiere and finale of Good Omens in a 90-minute movie starring Michael Sheen and David Tennant. Tenant, as well as the launch of the romantic comedy Off Campus. And next Friday over on Paramount Plus, the start of another Yellowstone spinoff, Dutton Ranch, as well as season 5 of Couples Therapy on Paramount Plus with Showtime.
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14: Imagine you're struggling with back pain for months. 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
14: You trust he'll take care of your problem.
16: Nothing but good reports and a list of accolades that were 2 pages long.
17: When you talk to him, he's engaging. He seems very intelligent. He's witty. He's charming.
18: He'd always talk about, I'm going to be a doctor.
17: But he has this dark side that he likes to keep separate and hidden from everybody else.
14: This is a story about 33 patients who put their trust in a prominent surgeon in Dallas.
19: State your full name for the record.
20: Christopher Daniel Dunch.
14: And wish they hadn't.
21: This friend called me and said, I believe that your doctor is on the news that he has been killing patients.
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23: 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This was attempted murder.
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4: The Knicks dominated their second round opener against Philadelphia, 137-98, 35 points for Jalen Brunson. Minnesota was a winner at San Antonio, 104-102, despite 12 block shots from Victor Wembanyama, a playoff record. Anthony Edwards did return from missing last week's games with a hyperextended knee. Edwards with 18 points off the bench. Orlando fired coach Jamal Mosley. The Pistons gave coach J.B. Bickerstaff a contract extension. In the NHL playoffs, Carolina's up 2-0 after a comeback overtime win against the Flyers, 3-2. Vegas won its second round opener, 3-1 against Anaheim. The Packers signed veteran quarterback Tyrod Taylor. The Yankees sent Baltimore to a fifth straight loss, 12-1. Aaron Judge's 14th homer. Former Yankees announcer John Sterling died at the age of 87. Victories for Seattle and San Francisco. I'm Steve DeSager.
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10: 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Here's Brady Quinn, LeVar Arrington, and Jonas Knox.

0: That's the Yinza in you.
1: No, it's not.
2: Come on, man.
1: They're going to let you down.
2: It's Brady's Cavs. Support him.
1: You know how many times Donovan Mitchell has been successful against a winning team in the playoffs?
2: How many times?
0: You know how many times Anthony Edwards or Wembanyama or any of the other stars we're talking about? I mean, LeBron's the only one who's got like a legit history.
1: Yeah. Well,
0: I mean, outside of SGA.
1: All I'm saying is they have a chance to change the narrative, but they haven't yet, and I don't have any
0: confidence. Give them a chance, man.
1: I have no confidence. Nope.
0: Give him a chance.
1: I'm not going to do it. I have no confidence in the Cavaliers.
0: Cleveland!
1: I put my trust in the Cavaliers last year, and they boned me. So I'm not going to do it this year.
2: Nah, I got injured.
0: Browns 2 years ago.
1: You put it in the Browns, but listen.
0: 2 years ago.
1: The Knicks, they could be trying to put, if you want to put the bid a narrative that you've been haunted by just not being able to get over the hump, they are winning and they are whipping ass. They are winning in emphatic fashion. It's not like, oh, look at them. Like, no.
2: God, it's going to be great when they lose, though. There's no better fan base with a loss than Knicks fans.
1: I don't know, man.
2: They've done nothing for decades.
0: Can I say this, though? I hope they keep rolling because, look, man, Madison Square Garden is, you know, they were calling it kind of the mecca of basketball going into it. Call it whatever you want. I just know it's an incredible venue. When that place is rocking like last night, there's nothing like it. There is nothing like that.
1: Lakers?
0: Like what?
1: Like here?
0: Lakers.
1: The Lakers when they're playing at home?
0: Hell no. Madison sucks. Square Garden, man.
1: They do call it the Mecca. I mean, it's like star studded out here when they.
0: Oh, I could give two rips. Come on, dude. Okay. We're talking about Madison Square Garden, the history there, everything else, everything that's happened there. When that place is rolling, like it is the place to be, a place to be seen, a place to see a game or boxing match, whatever. I'm just saying that place is the best. Hey, so I'm hoping they roll just for that reason.
2: Hey, Lorena, you're our relationship insider. Is Timothy Chalamet still with what's her name? Is
3: it Kylie? They are still together.
1: Kylie Jenner.
2: See, good.
1: They're part of that man eater crew, huh?
2: Yeah.
0: Oh, jeez.
2: She went a different route.
3: They're professional.
2: And the rest of her family. So proud of
0: professional man eaters.
1: I think we got to switch your song at some point. We got to go maniac. She's a maniac.
3: I think we got that song.
1: Yeah,
3: too.
1: Right.
3: That's a good one.
1: It's very energetic too. It's got a lot of energy.
0: I can see that.
1: You know,
2: just don't get scammed out there. And thank God for Incogni because every scam starts with one thing: your personal info being available to the wrong person. 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And up next is another edition of In Case You Missed It right here on FSR.
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9: The clouds will be hanging around today, and temperatures are going to be in the mid to upper 50s this afternoon, much cooler than yesterday. As we head into tonight, we'll have mostly cloudy skies, and temperatures will drop down into the upper 30s. Tomorrow, we'll have the mid 50s on the board with cloudy skies once again. That's your latest Iowa's News Now weather first forecast.
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0: Fox Sports Radio. LeVar Arrington, Brady Quinn, Jonas Knox with you here. Coming up top of next hour, a little over 10 minutes from now, we're going to talk about some impatience in the National Football League. That'll be yours right here on FSR. What movie is this that Robert De Niro's boxing Sylvester Stallone? Because there's no way De Niro's that jacked. There's no way.
1: He is.
0: No way. No way. This is clearly not him.
1: Saying he's jacked.
0: There's just
1: that's
0: no
1: pretty
0: way.
1: Interesting. I mean, that looked like Joe Paterno out there.
0: Doesn't make any sense. Grudge match? Come on, man.
1: Rest easy, Doc.
0: Stallone would,
1: by the way,
0: whoop that ass. Oh yeah, your team
1: lost a great one yesterday, man. Dr. Sebastianelli has been our team doctor for many years. So rest easy, my guy.
0: Oh yeah, thoughts and prayers. Yeah.
1: Great man.
0: Before we get to another edition of In Case You Missed It, which will feature some Penn State tidbits in it, I want to let you know you can check out our YouTube channel for the show. Just search Two Pros FSR within YouTube. Again, that's Two Pros FSR. 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And after you're done that, tap the thumbs up icon. Comment away whether you agree, whether you disagree. Just let us know what you think there on YouTube. 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
2: Sometimes you can't get to everything in the world of sports or entertainment. Good thing the guys are here to bring you In Case You Missed It.
0: Well, in case you missed this, and this is more for the people listening, because this was sent over by one Braden T. Quinn yesterday. Congratulations are in order to another Penn State alum, Big Dom.
1: Big Dom. You got hell yeah, Big Dom. And promotion, huh?
0: Gets an extension from the Philadelphia Eagles. And according to Jeff McClain, it's him who signed a contract extension. It's also assistant GM John Ferrari, who also has agreed to terms on a new deal.
1: Congrats.
0: Ferrari hired by the Eagles in 2016. He became an assistant GM in 2022. Big Dom joined the Eagles in 1999. So that was straight out of Penn State.
1: Straight out of Penn State.
0: Senior advisor of the general manager, chief security officer, and the director of game day coaching operations.
1: That's a lot of responsibilities.
3: Hats,
1: yeah.
3: Yeah. So, I love that for Big Dom.
0: So he literally walked right out of Penn State, went straight to the Eagles, and he's been there ever since.
3: Hell yeah, Big Dom.
1: Good for him.
3: Love that. Doing good, man.
1: I saw him not too long ago. He's just cool dude, man. Always was a cool dude.
3: What'd you say to him?
1: Hi. Oh, okay. How you been? How's everything?
0: Now, does he know that you mentioned the number of shirts that he wears?
1: I wasn't trying to like insult him or anything. It was just that's, you know, you have memories of people. That was a style, though.
3: Yeah, that was a style.
1: Not that one. Not that many. Not that many.
0: The white undershirt.
3: Whoa, whoa, whoa.
1: That was his style.
3: Let us speak for our man, for our people.
1: All right. Oh, God.
0: The white undershirt was a thing.
3: It was. Yeah. Not only the white, but like multiple shirts. Yeah. And also,
1: how many multiple shirts, Brady Quinn?
0: At least two.
1: Okay.
3: There was a time when people would stack polos underneath polos.
1: I know that.
0: I remember that.
1: I remember that.
3: Yeah.
1: Not 10.
3: Maybe wear multiple polos.
1: Y'all never went beyond 2.
0: And then if you
1: three.
0: Really wanted to douche it up, you'd wear like a shell necklace, like real tight shell necklace.
3: Oh, the
0: out here.
3: Shell.
1: Oh,
3: yeah.
1: I'm telling you, Dom had Loretta like fell victim 10 for t-shirts
0: that. Oh, yeah.
1: 10.
3: She can't even deny it.
1: He was already super big. He was already big. But that was his style with some Timbs.
3: Exactly.
0: Every sports season is built on preparation, studying the trends, making necessary adjustments to reach the ultimate goal. 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
7: Good morning. All of the highways around the area looking pretty good right now. We do have light volume just now starting to build for the morning rush. Now, there is a stalled vehicle on southbound 380 just before Penn Street. Highway helper has been called out. It is on the right shoulder. Just be aware as you're going through the area. With your total traffic report for the corridor, I'm Tim Weiland.
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4: First quarter. Heather Burnside, Alec Bussey, producer Tyler Allen. We have a great show in store. The Sports Six Pack is coming up later this hour. Headlines are at 7. At 7:25, it's Sports Court, and Brendan Sorsby is going to be appearing before the Sports Court. I have a feeling I already know what the jury is going to say about that. At 8 o'clock, actor and comedian TJ Miller will join us. He is going to be at the Funny Bone this weekend. Can't wait to catch up with him. The Funny Bone will be, he's going to be there this Friday and Saturday night. And then at 8:25, we're going to break down in a little greater detail Jaden Jackson, the freshman redshirt running back leaving the Iowa State football team. But in the meantime, I think all of us were pretty busy yesterday. Alec, we'll start with you. You went to play golf at Wakanda.
5: I did.
4: This was the media event for the Principal Charity Classic, correct?
5: Yes, it was.
4: First of all, congratulations on being asked to play by people in this building, because I have been here for 11 years. Nobody has ever asked me to play.
5: Well, they probably should have asked you to play because I was horrible yesterday. So,
4: well, it's a really, really hard course. So in that regard, maybe it's a good thing that I wasn't asked and that I've never been asked. But I have, who did I play for? I must have played for a radio company somewhere. Not this one, but I have played that event before. I played Wakanda, and it's probably the toughest golf course I've ever played.
5: It's definitely not the most difficult golf course I've ever played, but it was challenging, but I made it more challenging than it really was.
4: Mm.
5: Nice golf course, though. Very
4: it's
5: pretty
4: beautiful.
5: Out there. Yeah.
4: Beautiful. There's a lot of homes along those fairways.
5: Around like 5 and 6.
4: Yeah, we have some friends that live there. My uncle lives along that golf course. We actually...
5: Are they members?
4: Yes. And we had our rehearsal dinner at my uncle's house along Wakanda.
5: Nice.
4: For our wedding.
5: Nice. That's cool.
4: Yeah. So it is very pretty out there. I don't know that I have played the golf course, though, since they got rid of some trees and kind of did the renovation a couple of years ago.
5: Yeah. Chuck on our sales floor was explaining some of the renovations that they've done. I don't think Chuck's a member, but he must know people or has been out there.
4: Yeah, he's played that
5: a number of times that he knows and is aware of the changes that have occurred out there.
4: And if you're listening and thinking, what's Wakanda? Well, that's where they play the Principal Charity Classic every year. So
5: forever.
4: The Champions Tour, that's where they play. They haven't always had the Champions Tour out there. I want to say that they've also played the Principal Charity Classic, maybe at Des Moines Golf and Country Club.
5: Which would be another logical place to play it.
4: Yeah, and that one is the course that's out west further. Have you played that course?
5: No, not a member out there, so I haven't had an opportunity to get out there and play it. But I have driven past it, and it's a very pretty setup out there, at least through the fence.
4: Well, I mean, yeah.
5: I mean, it is. I mean, I've never been on the ground, so I can't really comment on it. But what I see through the fence, I'm often thinking to myself, well, I'd like to play there. But
4: I got to play Des Moines Golf and Country Club for a pro-am for the Solheim Cup, which is that LPGA event. So it was me, I want to say, it was Andy Garman at Channel 8 at the time. Was he in our group? I played in a group of fellow media members and then an LPGA player.
5: Nice.
4: And I can't remember her name now, but she could hit the ball, obviously.
5: And she was a professional
4: golfer.
5: That
4: was impressive to watch. For 18 holes. So we'll talk more about what happened to you on the golf course coming up in a little bit, because it sounds like you're...
5: I'd rather not.
4: Well, in the meantime, Tyler also had a big night last night. Did you end up doing this? You went to an improv night?
6: Yeah. It's called The Big Silly at XBK Live, which is where I do my singer-songwriter open mics.
4: So this was a comic?
6: Yeah.
4: Comedians open mic?
6: So, I trained to do the hosting for those singles events, and the point, the person who's kind of the point for all that is one of the people that's one of my friends. So last night we decided to meet up there. We got some pizza at Doco, and then we went over and just kind of checked it out to see if it would be like a viable singles event, and kind of talked to them about it. But it was just really, really fun because it was like seven people, and they were on top of their game. I haven't laughed that hard in a long, long time.
4: That was my first question, because it's obviously when you're talking about an open mic night, it can be a roll of the dice. You can find somebody that's pretty experienced, maybe even on the verge of starting to get paid to be a comedian. They've maybe done some actual appearances at places like the Funny Bone, and then you might have others that, this is literally the first time I've tried this, I'm nervous as hell, it's not going to go well.
6: The funny thing is, when I've done the open mics and it's somebody, like, I swear there was one girl and she was like, I just started playing guitar today, and she was awesome. Just because it was like the fearlessness, I guess, right? But last night was less of an open mic. I think it's a show. I think if you want to participate, you can, but you don't have to. So we were kind of the audience. And so there was like three of us there that were not participating. And so they kind of all played to us, which is just awesome. I went to a bar in Denver when I was in my 30s, and my girlfriend and I went there, and all these people, like five or six people, walked in all at the same time, and the bartender's like, hey, these are comedians doing a show. And apparently the place had closed down that they were supposed to do the show. So they're like, hey, do you guys care if we do our sets here in front of you? And so we sat there, and it was me and my girlfriend, and like six comedians got up and did their set in this random bar in Denver one night. It was awesome because they just played to us. It was fantastic.
4: Sweet. So it was a good show.
6: It was pretty good last night. So they did teams, and then we voted off like three of the five teams. And then they had a thing called what does sex with me sound like? So what it would be, right? What the audience shouts out like things, like one was fire hydrant. And what they had to do was each one of them had to come up at some point and say, sex with me is like a fire hydrant because da da da da da. And it was really, really funny. I don't know if I
5: did. Did you get one of those?
6: No, but my favorite one was sex with me is like a fire hydrant because it's regulated by the government. I thought that was really funny.
5: It is regulated by the government.
6: Yeah.
5: If you really think about it, it is.
6: There's some really good. It was just a good time. I actually talked to the guy about signing up for an improv course or class because I think I'd be pretty good at that.
4: Nice. Well, it looks like you guys, Alec golfed all day.
5: Yeah, it took us 4.5 hours to finish our round.
4: Yeah, that's what it wasn't a pro-am, it was...
5: We scrambled it, but they told us you could play it however you wanted, and the group in front of us wasn't even that slow. Oof. At least I didn't think they were.
4: So you could play off each individual ball or do a four-person best shot?
5: Yeah, but we thought it was a scramble, so we started as a scramble, and then we'll just play it as a scramble.
4: I seem to recall the one time I played that event that, we all ended up playing our individual balls. And I was like, at some point, if we want to keep going, I'm going to probably have to play off of someone else's ball. So that's kind of what I did.
5: Sometimes I think scramble...
4: I wasn't as good at golf as I am now. And I'm still not very good, but I'm better now than I was then.
5: Sometimes I think scrambles don't actually speed up your...
4: It depends. If they...
5: Like, they definitely should, but I don't know how much of a difference they actually make.
4: I feel like when I play an event that's a four-person best shot, that they also... It's obviously a charity event. They're trying to squeeze as many people in as they can.
5: Yeah.
4: So I think that's one reason why it ends up slowing down, too.
5: That's possible.
4: You know, you'll show up and you're like, oh, here we are at our next hole, and there's... two people also waiting to tee off.
5: Yeah.
4: So I think that's one reason why those events are generally slower. You guys had a lot better day than I did. I went home and mowed.
5: Oh, look at
4: Isn't
5: you.
4: Isn't that fun?
5: I love mowing the grass.
4: I actually don't mind mowing, but it needed it. And we have people coming out. They came out yesterday to power wash our deck.
5: Nice.
4: Now, CertaPro is coming out with I don't want to call them construction, but they have a crew coming out that's going to make a few repairs, cosmetic repairs on our deck, and then we're finally going to get it stained.
5: You mentioned this yesterday. That
4: I know. But yesterday the process officially started. I'm hopeful. Like, I woke up this morning and was a little surprised to see we'd gotten a little rain. I hope that doesn't slow everything down.
5: Well, it's not supposed to be very good weather the rest of the week.
4: Really? Maybe we're not going to be able to get it.
5: I don't think it's supposed to rain much, but it's supposed to be cloudy and like not above.
4: It's not supposed to be very warm. I know that. Well, I did see that now they've maybe adjusted a little bit that we're going to be back into. Yeah, it's supposed to be 74 by Friday, almost 80 by Saturday. But the next couple of days are going to be cool.
5: Sunny on Friday or no?
4: It's going to be partly to mostly cloudy, it looks like.
5: Yeah, sounds about right.
4: Yeah.
5: The weather yesterday was nice. It was a little windy for my liking, though.
4: Oh, and it cooled off in a hurry.
5: Like, oh, I don't think it got too cool yesterday.
4: I mowed.
5: What time did you mow the grass?
4: It was like mid-afternoon, 2, 3 o'clock.
5: Remember, I was on the golf course until like 4:45.
4: Yeah, it was after that it got cold.
5: I wasn't really outside after like 5.
4: Yeah, it was after 5, and it got cold in a hurry.
5: Yeah.
4: Because we mowed. It was, like I said, I was like in a tank top and shorts. It was nice and warm out. And then we packed up Rocco and went to Paws and Pints. And I came downstairs and Paul looked at me and said, "You're probably going to want to go put on some more clothes." And I'm like, "Really?" And he goes, "Yeah, it's cooling off in a hurry."
5: Do you know what wind is?
4: Yeah. Why?
5: What is it?
4: It's wind blowing.
5: That's not an answer. That's like asking, do you know what water is? It's water.
4: It's the atmosphere reacting to various changes, including the fact that there was a cold front that apparently started
5: it's
4: moving through.
5: Change.
4: It's about five o'clock.
5: Yeah, it's but temperature change.
4: But then how do you explain that it's often windy and very hot and it never changes?
5: Because it's the weather coming in that wind is bringing. So if it's hot and it's wind, then you can expect it to either get warmer or you can expect it to get colder. Tyler, what's up?
6: I was, last night we went to Doco and I went out with shorts and jeans, a t-shirt and jeans. And I went in there and I felt fine. And I probably spent like a half an hour, maybe 40 minutes. I was probably like 6:10 to 7 and then like 7:30, 7:40. By the time we walked out, I had left my jacket in the car and I needed my jacket. Like it was, you know, a comparable difference. It was icy out a little bit.
4: I didn't like it. I didn't like it at all. It was like we went from summer to fall in about an hour and a half.
5: The spring weather has been bad.
4: It hasn't been great.
5: It hasn't been very warm. It's rained a lot. It's been cloudy. It's been like it is every spring, very windy. Although it hasn't really rained much since the calendar flipped to May, albeit it is just May 5th.
4: Well, April was like I think the fifth wettest April we've had. But I don't mind the rain early because we need it. Because if
5: April showers bring May flowers,
4: our lawn looks amazing right now.
5: Yeah, ours looks decent.
4: I mean, and all of our landscaping for the most part seems to be coming up and thriving without having to be nursed and watered. That's one thing I don't want to happen is that it stops raining and we have to start watering everything.
5: Well, it's going to stop raining. You're going to have to start watering everything.
4: No, apparently maybe not. They're already talking about a lawn watering ban because of nitrates.
5: I don't know what that means.
4: Oh, we talked about this last summer.
5: What are nitrates?
4: We have a problem with nitrates in our water in Iowa. A lot of it comes from farm fertilizer.
5: What are nitrates?
4: Tyler, what are nitrates? I know they're in
6: stuff that
4: fertilizer.
6: We shouldn't be drinking or eating. It's probably actually, I mean, you guys, when we're seeing like water restrictions and stuff, just know that there's a bunch of data centers in this state. And the other thing too is, We're spraying glyphosate over millions and millions of acres of forest.
5: What
6: right
5: is glyphosate?
6: Now. Glyphosate is
4: an ingredient in fertilizer. All you need to know is that farm fertilizer, obviously we have a lot of farms, a lot of corn, soybeans, so we have to keep them.
5: We farm a lot in the state?
4: Yes, we have to keep them. We have to keep the fields somewhat weed free, and they obviously want the plants to grow as much as they can, so they put fertilizer and weed control on them. And then that water or those fertilizers end up coming off the fields and rainwater going into our rivers and streams that we drink out of.
5: Oh, that's good.
4: So
5: that's got to be healthy.
4: But our water treatment plants get rid of the nitrates and the glyphosate But it does cost money to keep them running. And sometimes they have to run, like, literally, I mean, they do have to run 24/7, 365. And sometimes when the nitrates get to a certain level, they say, all right, now you're going to have to stop watering your lawn because we need this water to drink. Because basically we're taking water that we have cleaned to the point where we can drink it, but then we're just spraying it on our yard and using it to wash our cars. I don't know that they've ever said that we have a car washing ban, but they will put bans or limits on how often you can water your lawn when there's a nitrate problem in the water.
5: Interesting. I hadn't heard this.
4: And it seems like it's a little early already for Central Iowa Water Works to be talking about this, and yet it's there. So I had to tell 5-0, I'm like, you better start, because we have a couple of rain barrels that can catch rainwater off of our roof.
5: Yeah.
4: In 50-gallon barrels. Like, you better start storing up your water in your rain barrels, honey, in case they decide that we can't water our lawns for a while. Tyler.
6: Collecting rainwater is illegal in a lot of municipalities, so you might want to check that. Although Paul probably already knows whether it's legal here or not.
4: How? Why is it?
5: Yeah, why is that illegal?
4: Illegal because to collect rainwater.
5: It affects the water cycle?
6: No, because they want you to pay for water. Look it up. There's a lot of places that have it.
5: Yeah,
6: that,
5: but you're not drinking rainwater. Mm.
4: Yeah, we're not.
6: Look it up. Just look it up.
5: Wow, I kind of really hope that you are breaking the law with this. No offense. I think it would be great irony.
4: Yes, you can legally collect rainwater in West Des Moines, Iowa. In fact, it's highly encouraged by local environmental groups in the city as a sustainable way
6: That's
4: to conserve water.
6: I said other municipalities. I figured probably it was legal.
5: I figured it was probably legal.
6: It is
5: otherwise
6: illegal
5: wouldn't be doing
6: in
5: it.
6: A lot of places.
5: I didn't know that.
4: It is not illegal to collect rainwater in Iowa. There's no state restrictions or regulations prohibiting it. Some cities encourage the practice, including Ames, West Des Moines.
6: Are you using Google right now? Because yesterday when I was looking up the trivia, I know that there's 5 NBA players that have led their team in the statistical categories. When I looked up Scottie Pippen to find out when it was, Google told me he's the only player in NBA history to ever do that. So just, you know.
5: You got to verify. It's like Wikipedia, you know?
4: I'm now verifying through another source. No cities in Iowa are known to ban rainwater collection.
5: Interesting.
4: But in the city of Altoona, your rain barrels must be located in the rear yard or the rear corners of your house.
5: Which makes sense.
4: They are specifically not permitted in front yards.
5: Which makes sense. No one wants to look at your rain barrels in your front yard.
4: What's funny is we do have a rain barrel that's right off the front corner of our house, but it's hidden behind Five-O's cosmetic fence.
5: Nice.
4: That now matches
5: that hides
4: our new mailbox that's been put up, that he is now convinced is just a tiny bit crooked.
5: Well, probably
4: it's always
5: is.
4: Something when you have one of those. When you have one of those home improvement projects. 284-5966. Mazer, what's up with you?
7: Good morning. So, but. The farmers and the draining of the water, so somebody out there can probably correct me if I'm wrong, but if a certain amount of water collects on a farm, on farmland, they have to leave it there. So if that takes away so many acres that they can farm, they want to tile it off as quick as they can. So all the farmers are tiling off their fields to get water off as quick as they can. The water's not going through the dirt to cycle off the nitrates. That's what we're running into.
4: Oh.
5: I did not understand a thing that he just said.
7: So, like,
4: well, you're a city kid. That doesn't surprise us.
7: The rivers that go, like, out in the rural areas that go cut right through eventually feed into, like, the raccoon. Well, if they back up to farmland and all the tiled water is going into there and it's not spending time in earth to scrub off and clean it off, then the water system treatment has to do it. But I don't know if local legislation has created a problem for the farmers. They can't take care of the water on their own. So, like, if the water is there for so long, they have to let it drain naturally. And then that can kill production.
5: Interesting. Mazer, thanks for
4: informing
5: me.
4: Yeah, Mazer, are you a farmer?
7: But
4: do you come from a farm family?
7: I'm just severely annoyed by hypocritical laws.
5: It's a good thing to be annoyed by.
7: It's like they create their own problem, then they don't help solve it, and then they sit back and complain about a problem they created.
5: Sounds like college athletics.
4: It sounds like this place half the time.
7: Yeah, well, yeah, again, if someone can correct me, whatever, but I don't know. That's just how I see it. Good day.
4: Thanks, Mazer.
5: Appreciate you, buddy. Thanks for calling in.
4: I had no idea that I was going to be teaching you about nitrates in our drinking water.
5: You know, one thing that I don't understand is the water cycle and how people say that we're running out of water.
4: How do you, you've said this before.
5: It doesn't compute to me. It's a cycle. What falls goes up. What goes up comes down.
4: It's the problem, though, the cyclical nature of it. If it keeps going down without rebounding at some point, yeah, there's going to be shortages. Ask California, where at one point, like, they had entire lakes that were on the verge of drying up.
5: So it's the amount of humans is the issue.
4: Probably, yes. Human consumption. Now,
5: but the birth rate is going down in this country.
4: But now it's not just human consumption from people drinking it. Take these, take these data centers that are just sucking water, apparently, all the time, 24/7.
5: For hydro energy?
4: No. It's like cooling, isn't it, Tyler? But yeah, they've already come up with some technology that you can build a data center that doesn't consume nearly as much water, but that doesn't do anything about the data centers that they've already made that do take a lot of water.
6: There's one
4: in order to work.
6: There's one going in Utah right now that's 62 square miles large. They're creating hot spots on the earth where they are. The water that we use to cool them, which is hundreds of thousands of gallons of water a day, is unpotable when it is done cooling that water. It cannot be recycled. It cannot be cleaned for drinking. So I read somewhere yesterday that somebody was like, we don't use nearly as much water on data centers as farming. Yeah, we don't eat data centers, people.
5: We do use them, though.
6: No, we shouldn't. Because here's the other thing, you guys. This is why I'm frustrated. No, hang on. This is true. AI that we use is designed to be productive. So if you give it a question, it'll give you an answer right away. Is it a right answer? Often it's not. But the people pushing AI on us don't care. They want to get return on their investment. It's their fault for investing all the money in this stupid technology that doesn't work. Why should I bail out all these billionaires? I'm not going to, and none of us should be. That's my opinion.
5: I find AI useful every now and then.
4: Okay.
5: Do you?
4: Sure.
5: Every now and then. I don't rely on it. I use it every now and then.
4: 515.
5: For useful things.
4: 284-5966. You can tweet at us at KXNO First Quarter. We're going to have the T-Mobile call of the day and the Sports Six Pack on the Iowa Sports Radio Network. 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
27: KXNO play-by-play traffic.
8: 8035, clear both eastbound and westbound after earlier stalled vehicle. No issues there on the urban loop. I-235, 7 minutes from either Mixmaster to downtown Des Moines. And I-35 clear in Ankeny, northbound and southbound for your Tuesday commute.
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4: College baseball. Illinois took down Iowa 6-2 to avoid a three-game sweep in Iowa City. St. Paul Saints held off the Iowa Cubs 8-7 to clinch the six-game series. Iowa will open a six-game set with the Columbus Clippers tomorrow night. Michael Busch with a three-run triple to help the Cubs beat the Diamondbacks 8-4. To sweep the three-game series at Wrigley. I'm Rhonda Moss.
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32: the clouds will be hanging around today, and temperatures are going to be in the mid to upper 50s this afternoon, much cooler than yesterday. As we head into tonight, we'll have mostly cloudy skies, and temperatures will drop down into the upper 30s. Tomorrow, we'll have the mid-50s on the board with cloudy skies once again. That's your latest Iowa's News Now Weather First forecast.
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5: You guys just didn't want it bad enough. That should have been an easy win. What were you doing out there? You gotta hustle. You could have made that play if you'd been open.
6: On the car ride home after the game, when you think you're helping by telling me what I did wrong and what I need to work on, all I hear is,

0: then you hear, you read what Rodgers said, you can understand why that might be something that is a frustration for the player. And he decides to depart. I mean,
1: he quote tweeted Bill Seale's story and Twitter X caption for the story, which was, you know, basically obviously a condensed version of he did a nice job but needs to get better. He seemed to be somewhat offended, Jackson did.
0: And you can understand why he would feel that way.
1: Yeah.
0: But at the same time, I will say this. If you are an Iowa State fan and you are blaming Jaden Jackson's departure on Bill Seals, who has covered the program for more than two decades.
1: Yeah, you need to get over yourself.
0: If you think a player is leaving because of a reporter, first of all, you're in all likelihood wrong. Second of all, if a player is leaving because of a reporter, be it myself, Bill Seals, Travis Hines of the Des Moines Register, Eugene Rapay of the Register, anyone, you probably don't really want that person in your program.
1: Soft as Charmin.
0: Yeah. So, yeah, I mean, was Jaden Jackson going to make a big impact for this team this fall? Probably not. Does his departure create more questions at a position group that I already had a lot of questions about? Sure does.
1: And we'll talk more about that coming up later in the show.
2: Bussy is up there just, you know, making fun of these kids.
0: Get off of Bill Seals.
2: I'm leaving because of Alec Bussy.
0: If you're tweeting mean things at Bill Seals or blaming him for this, get off of him.
2: Iowa men's basketball coach Ben McCollum says he's still looking for another guard for next season's team. Who could be on his radar?
0: I don't know any specific names. I apologize for not knowing any specific names, but I do think they need more depth in the backcourt.
1: Well, isn't he also, like, Tavion Banks could possibly hear back.
0: He's not coming back.
1: He's not?
0: You can't count on it.
1: Well, I know, but that's where... You can't count on it, but there is still an open spot. So.
0: He's also in the portal.
1: Who knows? Perhaps he'll end up coming back.
0: I would say
1: I understand
0: the likelihood
1: that's a
0: of that,
1: long
0: I would,
1: shot.
0: Yeah, I would say the.
1: I was just simply
0: that are,
1: pointing out that he's waiting on a ruling on his eligibility, right?
0: Not his eligibility specifically. His eligibility lumped with a lot of other people.
1: Exactly. Whether or not he's going to get that fifth year, so he's waiting on that, and in the meantime, went in the portal. Just in case, I mean, because that obviously frees up the roster spot for Ben McCollum. There is a chance, it's not a good one, that Tavion Banks ends up back in that spot.
0: Yeah, I would say at best that's 25%. I wouldn't rule out an international player, though. They need another guard. International players can sometimes come at a better market value than American players and transfers. International guards tend to be high IQ, tend to be pretty skilled. Those are important traits that you generally want in your guards. I think those are valuable in any program. I don't completely rule out an international player in the backcourt, but I do think they need more help at guard. Because even if you want to be bullish on Tyreek Coleman, the Illinois State transfer, Heather, you know, it's him and Kel Combs right now as your ball handlers, and I think you'd like a third one. Because Cooper Koch and Tate Sage aren't going to be jumbo playmakers. They're more non-ball handling wing/forwards.
2: So Ben McCollum is going to comb Eastern Europe for us.
0: Good.
2: Nice.
0: With Caleb Cohn. With Kale Combs.
2: Don't forget to visit Prague. ESPN gave both the Cubs and Cardinals an A- for their play in April. Which team is more deserving of the grade? And you can't answer for your own team. So, like, you got to answer for the Cubs. And Heather's got to answer for the Cardinals.
1: According to what rules?
2: I'm just kidding.
0: I'll do that.
2: I thought it would be fun, but never mind.
0: I'll do that. I'll answer for the Cubs. Yeah, I think the Cubs are deserving of the A- grade. They overcame a 9-game losing streak to have now won 8 of their last 10, I believe it is. And what is it? 16 of their last 18. They have managed to overcome numerous injuries to their pitching staff, including Cade Horton. They haven't had Travis Steele all year, at least at this point. They hope to get him back this month. Steele, that is. That showed pretty good resiliency for a team that got out of the gates horribly. Now tell me why the Cardinals deserve their A- grade.
1: Well, first of all, we're supposed to eventually talk about who deserves it more. But yeah, I think the Cardinals deserve, if you're going to give the Cubs an A-, you need to give the Cardinals an A- because they believe

0: or slightly better overall in wins for the Cubs in April. They didn't string together as many wins as the Cubs did. Like, I think the Cubs also had a 10-game winning streak in there somewhere. But where I think I'm going to eventually end up giving the overall A-minus, the Cubs deserve it just slightly more as of right now, because they managed to do it despite, as you said, all the injuries to their pitching staff. And the Cardinals seem to be overperforming right now. Even you've admitted that.
1: Yeah, that's
0: why. They're supposed to be,
1: yeah,
0: they're supposed to be fun while
1: not
0: obviously
1: being very good,
0: losing quite a bit because they're supposed to be in a rebuilding year. So I think if you're a Cardinals fan and you're only two back in the division going into May, you're like, wow, this is going better than we thought. Do I think it's sustainable? Probably not.
1: I think relative to preseason expectations, the Cardinals probably deserve the A-minus grade more, but the Cubs have more staying power. Each team got a win last night.
2: Wasn't that fun to try and do other each
1: I said nice
2: team?
1: Things about the Cubs, didn't I? I can do it. Wrigley Field rocks. I love going to games at Wrigley.
2: Every day, drama.
1: Great place to see a ball game.
2: NL
1: Elite
2: Central.
1: Elite place to see a ball game.
2: Drama. Longtime Yankees radio voice John Sterling passed away yesterday at the age of 87. Who are your favorite baseball radio voices? I would just like to say the best radio voice on TV or radio, Vin Scully.
1: He's the right answer.
0: Well, for me, it's going to be Pat Hughes. I met him finally at the Cubs convention. 5-0 was actually laughing at me. I was geeking out so much. I love Pat Hughes on the radio. Love listening to him. Going to be really sad when he eventually retires. It's Pat Hughes for me.
1: Vin Scully's the right answer because he had such a soothing voice that was very, like, one of a kind in tone and pacing.
0: So does Pat Hughes to
1: don't,
0: me.
1: Don't take this the wrong way if you love Vin Scully, but it's kind of like Mr. Rogers-like, where you felt like you were being invited into, like, your grandfather's living room to just listen to the Dodgers.
2: I'd much rather listen to the radio like that. Yeah.
1: I don't know what it was. He just had a very beautiful way of describing a baseball game.
2: We did a we did a special in Denver about the 20 games in 21 days, and we somehow got Vin Scully to narrate it for us. A division rival announcer.
1: Nice guy.
2: Oh, my God. It was classic. It was like, we got Vin Scully? Holy crap. Can a golf course psych you out before you ever swing a golf club, Bussy?
1: I think specific holes can if there is a blind spot or there's a big hill that you're trying to play the golf ball off of to get it to roll down into the fairway or to get a chip to roll closer to the green. But I don't generally subscribe to that too much. But hey, maybe Wakanda did yesterday because I was horrible off of the tee with my driver.
0: What kind of golf course is it where it's a lot of open areas? You call that a kind of golf course. You don't know the name of it?
2: Not as much trees. Bussy?
0: Yeah.
1: No? Oh. Yeah. Why am I blanking on this? It's what they play the open on. Links.
0: Yeah.
1: A links-style course.
0: For some reason, that a links-style golf course will almost make me worse than playing in a normal golf course that has all sorts of rough and trees that you can get lose your ball in. I played at a links course one time where I saw my shot. I saw it travel. I saw it land, but I couldn't find it anywhere. I was like, I feel like this is literally the golf gods playing some sort of trick on me.
1: Otter Creek is a links style course in Ankeny, Northern Ankeny. I really enjoy Otter Creek. It's probably my favorite course to play around here.
0: That is that's a links course that is not as intimidating to me for some reason.
1: Otter Creek's fun. I like Otter Creek a lot.
2: I've heard, not being a golfer, you guys tell me a lot, and just playing it myself, like, it's better when you don't overthink it.
1: Yes, it's such
0: a
1: mental game.
0: Absolutely true.
2: So what I'm thinking is maybe all that open area, because when you're on, you know, like with trees and all that and bunkers and everything, there's stuff to kind of take your mind off of everything else. But on a links-style course is maybe because it's so wide open and you can just see everything. Is that maybe why it's...
0: I don't know.
2: You know what I mean?
0: I have no explanation for it.
2: I
0: end up losing more balls on a links course than... I don't know. Name your course that's got trees everywhere.
1: Yeah. Well, you could use trees as a landmark to find your golf ball if you lose it.
2: Yeah, but...
1: Like, if you go off the tee right or left, you can use that tree that you hit it at as a landmark. Okay, I need to go look around that tree.
2: It's fair, but you still might not find it.
1: Correct.
2: Okay. It's Cinco de Mayo. That is the 5th of May in English. Since we covered Alex's distaste for tequila yesterday, we'll move on to National Concert Day. Before I ask you guys what your favorite concert ever been to is, I went to, for my 30th birthday in Denver, I went to Nine Inch Nails and the Queens of the Stone Age at the Pepsi Center. It was awesome.
1: I've never heard of either
0: of
1: those people.
0: I'm shocked that you would list an indoor concert in the Denver area. Considering Red Rocks is right around there.
2: You know what? Actually, you're right. Red Rocks, I did go to see The Police and Elvis Costello for free.
0: Oh, that would crush.
2: And I forgot about that because I was really drunk during that show.
0: I would crush Nine Inch Nails at the Pepsi Center for
2: me.
0: They
2: had the big screen with all the stuff on it. You know, all the videos they do behind. It was.
0: So I've had a hard time thinking. I'm having a hard time thinking about this. 5-0 and I have seen Weezer a couple of times. So if I'm going to give them I like the set that they played in Des Moines better because it was longer. But we saw them outdoors in St. Paul at the Minnesota Yacht Club Festival. And because it was an outdoor show.
1: You guys are part of a yacht club?
0: Literally makes it a better concert for me. I also saw the Dave Matthews Band outdoors in Bristol when I worked at ESPN back in the day. That was my first time getting introduced to the ESPN remote crew. They like their wacky weed.
1: Sorry, you're a member of the Minneapolis Yacht Club?
0: It's called the Minnesota Yacht Club Festival. It's not a yacht, literal yacht club. It's a name of a three-day music.
1: So you don't have to have a yacht to be invited to the festival?
0: No, it's the name of the yacht, of the
2: music festival. Did you guys
0: know festival.
2: The first time I ever visited Des Moines, all the years that I lived in Iowa, the first time I visited was in 1993 for Lollapalooza.
1: Lollapalooza was
2: at the
1: here?
2: Fairgrounds.
0: Oh, yeah, it was.
2: It was awesome.
1: Talk about how much an event has grown. Holy cow.
0: No, it was huge here. Yeah, but what I remember about that, it was hot and it was dirty.
1: Sounds
0: it
1: like was, Lollapalooza.
2: Lane Staley drove by me on he's the lead singer for Alice in Chains, drove by me on a golf cart and he was like, hey man, can you show me where da-da-da? And I'm just like,
1: My answer is Morgan Wallen at Busch Stadium. Elite concert.
0: See, another outdoor concert.
1: Elite concert. Had a lot of fun that night.
0: If I had to choose an indoor concert, it would probably be AC/DC. I think it was their Black Ice tour at then Wells Fargo Arena. That's a good song. It wasn't even my favorite song that they played, though, live in person that night.
2: Did you ever see any of the Christmas money that they would drop they dropped like AC/DC dollars. Have you ever seen those online?
0: No.
2: They're like dollar bills with Angus's face on them, but they dropped them during the Razor's Edge
0: Mistress
2: tour.
0: Mistress for Christmas?
2: Yeah, they dropped them during that.
1: Heather, where does Big Balls rank among your favorite AC/DC songs?
0: That's a horrible song.
1: Tyler, do you like Big Balls?
2: Do I like
0: and it's not
2: wait,
0: even
2: the song
0: the lyrics.
2: Or in general?
1: Both.
0: I think the lyrics are stupid, but I don't like the song itself.
2: It feels like recycled AC/DC, doesn't it? Like one last shot, and it's like we've already heard
0: like
2: better songs.
0: A song that they would literally record because they thought it was funny.
1: It is funny. That's exactly why they recorded it.
0: But then they don't even have a great music track to go along with it.
2: I was thinking of a different song. You're talking about the Bon Scott song, like She's Got Big Balls.
0: Yeah.
2: We got the. I love that song.
1: I've got the biggest balls of them all.
0: 284-5966. 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
7: Iowa State running back Jaden Jackson, who stood out during the Cyclone Spring Showcase, has departed from the program. Cubs walk it off, beat the Reds 5-4. Their series opener at Wrigley for their sixth straight win. NBA playoffs, Knicks crush the Sixers by 39, take a 1-0 lead in the East semis. In the West semis, Timberwolves held off the Spurs 104-102 to steal game one. I'm Ronza Moss.
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0: Speaking of AC/DC, this is a song that has ball in the title that's not big balls.
2: I like this song.
0: Michael's been waiting on hold through the break to talk about concerts. What's up, Michael?
21: Hey, first, Justin Steele isn't expected back till after the All-Star break, possibly longer, because he has a setback with his elbow.
1: I didn't know he had a setback. That's not good, Michael. Yeah. Thanks for letting me know. My misspeak there. I appreciate your correction. Yeah, Thank you.
21: It could be all year long, too. I don't know. He's crushed about it, I guess, is what I've heard. But concert, like the best concert I've seen indoors, Fallout Boy. They play an awesome set with everything in the back. It's like you're tripping.
0: I am surprised that Fallout Boy made a list.
21: Oh, the lead singer and everything is awesome. His voice going up and down and changing the set. It was by far one of the best concerts I've seen at KC Center.
1: Michael, am I more than you bargained for yet?
21: Yeah.
1: Yes, let's
21: you guys,
1: go.
21: All you guys are.
1: Let's go.
0: Thanks, Michael. What was that question for?
1: Am I more than you bargained for yet? I've been dying to tell you anything you want to hear. Because that's just who I am this week. Lie in the grass. Boy,
0: leave it to Fallout Boy. Let's do that.
1: Tyler, can you do that?
0: Let's do that.
2: Do what?
0: It's not how.
1: The opening lyrics to Sugar We're Going Down by Fallout Boy. Their famous song from like 2005.
2: Funny enough, I've never heard the actual song, but because we have it on
0: the library.
2: Maybe I have. But because we have it in the library and also in the Buccaneers, I've played it, the opening, a lot. But I'm not a big Fallout Boy fan.
1: Play that song.
2: Well, not right now. I got to find it, but I'll look for it.
1: Great song. I love Sugar.
2: I'm not a jukebox. I'm not Frank Kellyan.
0: 5-0 went to see, he didn't go to see them. He worked off duty at 21 Pilots and was actually blown away by how good they were live in concert. Which really surprised me, and I think surprised him.
2: It's two guys, which is why it's
0: That's one reason why he was really blown away by him.
1: 21 Pilots.
0: So let's get to the Iowa Cubs new foods for 2026, because there's some fusion going on here that I'm not sure I'm down with. The pizza hot dog. That's a hot dog topped with marinara, cheese, and pepperoni and served in a toasted bun.
1: Yeah, out.
0: I love pizza. I love hot dogs. I do not want a pizza hot dog.
2: I'm all over this. Skip the hot dog. Throw everything else in that toasted bun and give me a pizza sub.
0: A chili cheese dog pizza. That's a pizza with all your classic chili cheese dog toppings. So I guess you're getting a pizza with hot dogs, chili, cheese. That sounds really messy for a ball game. Now, here's one I think a lot of people are going to be able to get behind. The bacon-wrapped brat.
1: Yeah, that sounds good.
0: Yeah.
1: Would eat.
0: A savory high-end brat option is how they describe that one. That I could go for sure. Well, that hour flew by. Coming up in the next hour, we have headlines. Brandon Sorsby going to sports court. And at 8 o'clock, actor and comedian TJ Miller will be joining the show. He's at the Funny Bone this Friday and Saturday. That's all next here on the Iowa Sports Radio Network.
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5: KXNO play-by-play traffic.
3: Westbound on the urban loop.
22: Just a reminder that northbound 3rd Street Northwest remains closed to road construction between 8th Avenue Southwest and Diagonal Drive Southwest. That will be reopening sometime tomorrow afternoon. Other than that, things are looking pretty good on all of the highways. Little volume on northbound Highway 13 approaching the Marion Walmart. With your total traffic report for the corridor, I'm Tim Weiland.
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0: 8 o'clock, actor and comedian TJ Miller joins us. He's at the Funny Bone this Friday and Saturday night. And at 8:25, we're going to break down more Jaden Jackson leaving the Iowa State football team. He'll also be in headlines coming up momentarily. But before the break, we were talking about the Iowa Cubs and some of their new food items for 2026. Did you see the news about the Carolina Hurricanes and their beer skates?
1: Yeah, we talked about this yesterday.
0: Well, no, it's a follow-up. I said follow-up. Follow-up to the beer skates. $19, 28 ounces. They sold 4,687 units in a crowd of 18,000 during game one versus the Flyers. And now these same beer skate mugs are being flipped on eBay for up to $230.
1: It's like the Ohtani Cup, but for hockey.
0: $230 for a souvenir cup that you could have purchased at a game for $19 that had 28 ounces of beer in it. Really, when you think about it, that's not a bad deal just for the beer. And then you get the skates glass as well.
1: I would do that. I'd flip it. I'd buy two and then I would sell one.
0: Yeah, see, that's probably the plan there. Although, I'm not sure if they were... Did they end up selling out of those? I wonder if they said only one per customer. Although, I don't know how you can prove that either.
1: Well, you drink the one and then you get another one.
0: No, but I understand how it works, but if they're saying only one per customer, you can only get one.
1: I just go to a different concession stand.
0: Yeah.
1: You can rig that.
0: $230. Yeah, I would probably be tempted to flip at least one as well. They haven't announced whether they're going to keep serving them or not, but I would think that, what would you do if you're the Carolina Hurricanes? Do you go ahead and bring them back again for another game?
1: Yes.
0: Or do you allow them to be like this one-game pop-off that everyone's talking about and trying to get on eBay?
2: Make
1: no,
2: it a staple.
1: I would make it a staple and make as much money off of it as
0: possible.
1: I think
0: I would, too. So in the meantime, that's why if you've already gotten one, you better sell it on eBay right now before they announce they're bringing them back for more games or possibly permanently. If someone's crazy enough to pay $200 for it right now, get them while it lasts. All right, it's headlines. 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You can also ask Host Coffee about their cold brew coffee, snacks, vending machines, and more. 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Redshirt freshman running back Jaden Jackson has left the Iowa State football team. This after he did a fine job during spring drills at spring practice.
1: The spring showcase,
0: I guess, is what they ended up calling it. And Jimmy Rogers was asked about him and said, yeah, he did good. There's still some improvements to be made. Next thing you know, he's leaving the football team.
1: Yeah, I mean, he's obviously someone who didn't contribute during his first year with the program. He was late addition in Iowa State's 2025 recruiting class when Matt Campbell was still the head coach. Had a really productive high school career down in Texas. But like I said, didn't play a snap as a true freshman. I didn't really expect him to be a big featured piece in Iowa State's running back room this year. But that's a position group that, to be blunt, lacks any production at a power conference level, lacks much proven college production in general. So to lose another body.
0: Depth?
1: Yeah, I mean, you're losing another body in a room that during the spring had, I think, seven players on the roster. It's now at six with the departure of Jackson. You have two freshmen coming in. Caleb Francois, who was recruited to Iowa State via Matt Campbell's staff, and then Gabriel Wilson, who was a tailback recruited to play for Iowa State from Rogers' staff. But you know, River Peppers is another redshirt freshman who missed all of the spring after he went down with a lower leg injury in his one snap last year at Colorado. A couple of those guys, Easton Miller, AJ Peterson, are two former walk-ons who you can't really expect to contribute at a high level. Salahuddin Allah, the Oregon State transfer running back, he was on a scooter with his lower right leg in a white cast during the spring showcase. So there's a possibility that Iowa State has two backs, River Peppers and Salahuddin Allah, who are hurt and their availability is in question entering summer organized team activities. Two of them are Easton Miller and AJ Peterson, who you can't really rely on to have a major contributing role because they just never have. Cameron Pettaway comes in as a transfer from Bowling Green. He was the MAC Freshman of the Year, but much more of his production came as a kick returner. He had more kick return yards than he did rushing yards last year in the MAC. And then Aiden Flora, while he had some exciting moments last year, particularly as a kick returner.
0: He's also a returner, yeah.
1: He's a very limited production returning running back. So if we're being honest, this is a position group that has a lot of questions that they need to answer.
0: How do you answer them at this point, too? Like, okay, now you have a roster spot. You've lost a running back. Where do you go get another one?
1: JUCO.
0: Okay.
1: That's probably the only route, but how many guys are at the JUCO level right now that are going to be able to come in and contribute at a Big 12 level. Typically, those guys would have already been recruited throughout the fall. They would have signed in December. Yeah. If not, they probably weren't qualifiers in the winter semester to get on campus in the spring semester. So you're going to try and get them on campus for the upcoming summer or fall semester. There's not a lot of options because there is no spring transfer portal right now. And that's something that I think makes this decision by Jaden Jackson interesting, because it probably indicates that he's going to either have to take a year off of football, be done playing football altogether, or go down to the JUCO level. Because he can't go to another program.
0: Right.
1: Because of the ghost transfer rules that have been hammered in by the NCAA this year.
0: And I know we're going to talk more about this in the 8 o'clock hour, but yeah, that's where I'm like, interesting decision to transfer to begin with. I mean, let's try to just power through it, or let's solve our differences.
1: Well, and this is why, you know, I think the ridding of the spring portal is probably a positive thing, but
0: there's limited instances where you wish it still was around.
1: Yeah, like if you're Jimmy Rogers in Iowa State, like, you just lost a tailback at the end of spring practices. Like, are you now in the early parts of May wishing you could go replace that body with, you know, a non-incoming true freshman? Maybe. Maybe you're really confident in Caleb Francois and Gabriel Wilson.
0: Speaking of looking for players, Iowa men's basketball coach Ben McCollum says he is still looking for another guard for his team.
1: Yeah, and I think that makes sense. Obviously, Kale Combs, Tyree Coleman, the transfer from Illinois State, are the two, you know, true, real ball handlers that you feel like this group has entering next season right now. It makes sense to me that they would want to try and find another lead guard type of creator, because I don't know how much you want Cooper Koch or Tate Sage in that role. Seems highly unlikely that Tavion Banks is going to come back at this point. So I think this makes sense. How many guys are out there? We'll have to see where they go for that. We'll see. I think all avenues should be open, and that includes international markets.
0: Also, a reminder that Ben McCollum, Jan Jensen, Gary Dolphin, and more will be at the Polk County iClub Banquet. That's tomorrow in West Des Moines. I'll give you more deets tomorrow, because I think I'm going to head out there and try to say hi to Coach Jensen, introduce myself again. I mean, I've met her before, but it's been years since I've seen her in person. But she's been a lot of fun to talk to on the radio, if you want to go with me.
1: I would, but we have T&T Landscaping coming to our house tomorrow evening.
0: Oh, nice.
1: Yeah.
0: What are you looking to have them do, or is it just going to be like...
1: It's the free console.
0: Yeah, you're going to have them look at your house and just go help?
1: Yes, pretty much, yeah.
0: Have them draw something up for you?
1: That's pretty much exactly what we're doing.
0: That's kind of what we did, and we're really happy with the results.
1: They were asking specific questions about what we were looking at, and I was like, dude, I don't know. Just come tell us what we should do.
0: How bad... I mean, you just bought your house a year ago. Was there any... What's the landscaping look like right now?
1: Meh.
0: Hence the phone call.
1: Correct.
0: All right. Is there anything that you feel like you could keep and build around, or is it going to be like, just get rid of all this and start over?
1: No, there's probably some things we'll try and keep and build around, but I also wouldn't be completely opposed to just starting over. But I don't know if we have that bankroll right now. We're paying for a wedding.
0: For instance, we had a bunch of, I think they call them daylilies. They ended up, there were some plants. Oh, and we had our hostas too. They ended up dividing and redistributing some of our hostas and our daylilies. So
1: nice.
0: We saved some money there, but yeah, that needed to happen. And that's not something that neither 5-0 or I probably had any business doing. So we were super, super happy with it. All right. ESPN's Kevin Clark was on the Paul Feinbaum show yesterday, and the topic of the 24-team playoff came up. And let's just say that Kevin Clark hates this idea.
2: College football should be run by people who like college football. And every decision, every idea I've seen, Paul, about playoff expansion seems like it's come from people who don't like college football, don't know why we like it, and it's really starting to tick me off. A 24-team playoff would be a disgrace. It devalues the regular season, and at some point, if you start making decisions that are not for the best interest of the sport and for the interests of either TV networks or ADs who want to bail themselves out from bad decisions that they themselves have made. If everything now is a bailout for ADs that can't help themselves, then college football fans are in for a really, really rough decade. Okay. There's so much that can go on here in the next couple of years, I think the number one thing is making sure that we don't lose sight of why people like college football. And we don't lose sight of the fact that October 15th and 22nd and 29th, those can be the best days on the sports calendar. It's not about the playoff. It will never be about the playoff. I don't think the playoff will ever be the focal point of the sport in the same way March Madness is. I don't think that's ever going to happen. But if you try to make it that, then you ruin the regular season, you ruin the sport. So that's the biggest thing to me. People who like college football should make decisions on the future of it.
0: Preach.
1: Yeah, I mean, I wrote about this week in my weekly thoughts column that published on Monday about the 24-team college football playoff and how one of the reasons why I'm so against it is the impact I think it would have on the regular season. I'm going to put into
0: print. It would just dilute everything.
1: Yeah, and I think a lot of people are concerned that the 12-team college football playoff would do that. And I think to a degree, you can argue that it has. But I still think that when you, that it being a strong possibility that when you lose your second and certainly your third game, that your quest for the national championship crown being over, like, I still think that keeps enough value on the regular season. When do you think the last time Ohio State football with a non-interim coach ended a season ranked outside of the AP top 24? And I realize that the AP rankings would not determine the CFP, but there was no CFP rankings.
0: The last time it happened?
1: That Ohio State football finished a regular season ranked outside of the AP top 24 without an interim coach.
3: I don't think it's happened this century, has it?
1: It's happened once.
3: Oh.
0: Yeah, and I'm trying to think of the period of time where I would think it would be most likely to have happened.
1: It happened once.
0: Early 2000s?
1: Yeah, it happened once this century. Yeah. Well, it's happened twice this century, but once was when Luke Fickell was the interim head coach in 2011. That was after Tattoogate when Jim Tressel had
0: That's
1: been
0: what I was
1: fired.
0: I was trying to figure out when that happened because I'm terrible with dates these days.
1: That team finished 2011. That team finished the 2011 season 6-7. And then back in the 2001 season, Jim Tressel.
0: I was right about both of them.
1: Yeah, Jim Tressel's first season leading the Buckeyes, the 2001-2002 season, they did not finish the season ranked. They were 7-5. And then in his second season, they went 14-0 and won the national title. So, and I realize Ohio State is probably an extreme example to this, but that means once in 25 years, roughly, Ohio State would not be playing in a 24-team college football playoff, four times in a century. Projecting out Ohio State would not make the CFP.
0: I feel like the max, if you're going to have to do it again,
1: is 16.
0: Yes. Do not go beyond 16. And even that, I think, is stretching it. I really think that 12 is perfect.
1: I think 12 is really good. I can understand 16, but I think if they're going to do 16, I think they should play it out like they do the NCAA basketball tournament regionals where one plays 16, two plays 15, three plays 14, etc. I don't think that's how they'll do it. And I think it's really sad that Greg Sankey is like the only person that seems to be still on the 12 to 16 team field. But if you're someone who's rooting for college football, continue to root for Greg Sankey to have his voice be heard, because the Big Ten is the ones that have championed the 24-team playoff in various formats and models. And Greg Sankey, if he ever gets to a point where his voice is overridden by the decision makers in his league, be it athletic directors, presidents, chancellors, then, it's going to be a 24-team CFP. And also, I find it interesting, Heather, and I'd like your opinion on this. Coaches often are like, well, we're never asked about changes to the sport, or we're never consulted. And I'm of the opinion that coaches should not have their opinions consulted on these things. Because I think a lot of times they're going to act out of their own self-interest of, how do I get my team into the CFP? And how do I improve my job security? And
0: yeah,
1: I think that they feel as if a 24-team CFP certainly helps them get in because there's more spots, but I don't think it helps job security.
0: No, because then it'll be like, well, you didn't make the college football playoffs, so you're out.
1: Correct. And I think
0: it needs to keep it at 12 to 16 to even give it, you know, like if you go to a 24-team playoff,
1: there's an exclusivity.
0: There's an exclusivity right now, not as much the more you keep expanding it, to the point where if I'm an athletics director, I'm like, I'm not giving you a huge bonus for making basically the top 25.
1: Yeah, pretty much. Especially at a lot of schools. Like, what is the accomplishment of making the college football playoff at Ohio State if it's 24 teams. Just to use the same example.
0: That's supposed to be a day that ends in Y.
1: Every year. And I'm not... I don't know. I just think I don't see any benefit to doing it.
0: Nope.
1: I do disagree. I think what concerns me is that you will put football on TV in this country that's not the UFL, and people will watch it and consume it at a high level. And I think at what point do you dilute that so much to where the regular season in college football becomes like the regular season to most casuals, that is college basketball, Major League Baseball, the NBA?
0: Speaking of things the NCAA is ruining, the NCAA men's and women's lacrosse tournament brackets were leaked before Sunday night's selection show by the NCAA itself. Lacrosse fans noticed that the brackets were on the NCAA official website before the two selection shows aired on Sunday. They were posted by 7:15 p.m. Central, and the women's show didn't start until 8, and the men's show at 8:30. So, basically, the NCAA leaked its own brackets.
1: It's awkward.
0: And you know that 5-0 and I are, we're both lacrosse fans. We're like, hey, let's see what's going on.
1: Lacrosse is live.
0: Then they ended up leaking the brackets. The NCAA sent Awful announcing an update on the bracket leak. Due to an unfortunate technical glitch, some preliminary games and times for the NCAA men's and women's lacrosse championships were revealed on NCAA.com prior to the selection show. Basically, we're sorry. We look forward to providing a positive experience for the student athletes, coaches, and fans in the NCAA lacrosse postseason. In other words, our bad.
1: Oops.
0: It's one thing to have the brackets leaked. It's the other thing to have the brackets leaked by you.
1: Oopsie.
0: Last night, Michael Kay and the New York Yankees paid tribute to longtime radio announcer John Sterling, who passed away at the age of 87, beginning with the pregame with Michael Kay and David Cone, and then they got their perfect chance to pay tribute later.
4: Hello, everybody, and welcome to Yankees Baseball. Along with David Cone, I'm Michael Kay. You've been hearing on the YES Network the last couple of hours. We're honoring the life and tremendous career of John Sterling. We'll do more of that as the game moves on. But you know, David, he'd probably be angry at us. He'd say there's a game going on, so talk about that. So we're going to do that for John.
5: And the pitch.
4: High drive, right center field, going back to Varus. Judgian blast. Here comes the judge.
0: I mean, how cool is it that Aaron Judge hit a home run so they could do a John Sterling call of an Aaron Judge home run?
1: Yeah, kind of fitting. A nice little tribute. I don't mind that. I think that's pretty cool.
0: I think that was really cool.
1: The Yankees win.
0: Detroit Tigers ace and two-time defending American League Cy Young winner Tarik Skubal is going to have arthroscopic surgery for loose bodies in his elbow. Loose bodies in his elbow.
1: Does that mean bone spurs?
0: I don't know. That sounds bad, though.
1: The timeline to return is indefinite. That's not good either.
0: Yep.
1: That you like.
0: Tyler just threw his Tigers hat off.
1: I asked him about this earlier in the show, and he goes, "Well, who cares? We win a game, we lose a game."
3: I wanted to be I wanted to gesticulate wildly when you announced it on the air.
0: When you lose a two-time Cy Young winner. Indefinitely,
1: isn't he in a contract year?
3: Yeah.
1: Tough time to have loose bodies in your left elbow.
0: And I did not see as much of this on my timeline as I thought, but I found this interesting that 29 of the 30 Major League Baseball teams have some sort of Star Wars night on their calendar during the season.
3: Who's the holdout?
0: I didn't figure that out. Maybe you can look that up, like who the one holdout is.
1: The A's.
0: But obviously a lot of them were on May the 4th be with you yesterday.
1: That's a complete guess, but that just seems like something the A's would do.
3: Like, we don't even have a home, and you want us to do Star Wars stuff? Get out of here.
1: Yeah.
0: See, but on the other hand, they should be the team that does it, because you do a Star Wars night, so you really take advantage of the fans that love Star Wars, that like baseball. This is going to be a lightly attended game.
3: They can be like the Rebels.
0: Because that's what makes May the 4th be with you the perfect night to have these. Because it's usually maybe not always great weather.
1: The Blue Jays.
0: Weeknight game like it was last night.
1: The Blue Jays would be my other guess.
0: Well, yeah, because they're in Canada.
3: And Canadians hate Star Wars.
1: No, I'm not saying that, but Yeah, that's kind of what I'm saying. I'm not saying, but I'm just saying.
3: But I'm not saying it, but I did say it.
1: I'm not saying, but I'm just saying that Canada, not a Star Wars country. Alec, not a Star Wars fan himself.
0: Well, the initial dive into this says that almost every team at some point has had a Star Wars themed night, but maybe there's one holdout this year. It could be the Texas Rangers. Nope, they just added a Star Wars night coming up on May 31st of this month. Blue Jays,
1: bam!
0: Holdout for 2026.
1: Bam!
3: Those damn Canadians.
1: Let's go! Nailed it!
0: Canada hates Star Wars.
1: That's awesome that I guessed that. I kind of was joking on the A's because the A's just like don't have a home. But Canada, get it together. And I'm not even a Star Wars guy.
3: Do you guys mind if I film up here in Canada? Are you George Lucas? Get out of here.
1: That's
3: this is Canada.
1: So funny.
0: 515-284-5966. You can tweet at us at KXNO First Quarter. Up next, we have Sports Court. Brendan Sorsby is going to be heard by the bench. That's next on the Iowa Sports Radio Network.
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7: Mostly cloudy the next couple of days and cooler. The high today, 61. Low tonight, 42. The high tomorrow, 58. Turning sunny and warming up again Thursday with a high of 68. The chance of thunderstorms Friday, the high 72. That's the News Radio 1040 WHO weather. I'm Jamie Groud.
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10: The clouds will be hanging around today, and temperatures are going to be in the mid to upper 50s this afternoon, much cooler than yesterday. As we head into tonight, we'll have mostly cloudy skies, and temperatures will drop down into the upper 30s. Tomorrow, we'll have the mid-50s on the board with cloudy skies once again. That's your latest Iowa's News Now Weather First forecast.
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1: If you set the precedent by banning him from college football in future years, that you are incentivizing other athletes that may or may not have gambling addiction issues to not come forward and seek help and treatment for their addiction issues. So I also think that this issue was two schools removed. He gambled on his team to win said games, not lose said games. I don't really think that matters. So he wasn't doing anything to prevent his team from winning those games, and he also was not competing in those games. Therefore, his gambling habits did not negatively affect his team's ability to win games because he was not on the field. He was gambling on them to win said games when he was at Indiana. Again, I don't really think that matters.

0: only took 4.5 hours to play.
1: You could have done anything. You could have changed this.
0: All right, here's one. I saw this over the weekend.
1: I will first make sure that everybody knows that neither one of us thinks that Brendan Sorsby should play football again. Your weak attempts to defend him started with he was honest. Well, so was Noah Shannon. So were a lot of these Iowa and Iowa State athletes that were caught up in this DCI investigation. Some of them, by being tricked, thinking they weren't going to get in trouble. We're just talking to you. Oh, yeah. Also, we're going to go ahead and turn everything that you say over to the NCAA. You know, this was obviously started as a criminal investigation. Ended up, the NCAA got involved, stripped a lot of players of their eligibility. And again, a lot of them were honest about what they had done and then got penalized anyway. The other one, a precedent. Yeah, it would probably set a precedent that you should never, ever bet on college football. And I don't care if you're addicted to gambling or not. Every bathroom in a stadium talks about how you shouldn't gamble if you're an athlete on your own team, especially.
0: The signs specifically say, don't bet on it.
1: Yeah, so, but you're guilty. Don't ever play college football again. All right, you have another case for sports court?
0: I do. And this is kind of related to last week's, where we talked about the unwritten rule of Jaden McDaniels scoring the layup against the Denver Nuggets as time was expiring. There is this Twitter user. His name is Drew Davis. Seemingly is a real person, not a bot. Posted this on May 2nd, so Sunday. My son turned 10 today. He went 2 of 2 at the plate, made some great plays in the field. He also allowed his first home run as a pitcher. 12-year-old all-star took him yard. Ryan, the son's name, congratulated him, and came back and threw a strike with the next pitch. That's what I'll remember. So the hitter rounds third base. The son, a.k.a. the pitcher, his name is Ryan, jogs over to the third baseline as the kid who hits the home run is jogging towards home plate. I think that it's great that the pitcher was kind and congratulated the kid who hit the home run on the dinger. I, however, would not be proud of my son in that moment for jogging over to the third baseline, giving the kid a high five and saying, nice hit. I would tell him after the game on the walk to the car, the ride home, hey, you had a really good game today, 2 hits, you made some nice plays in the field. In the future, if you're pitching and you give up a home run,
1: don't congratulate him.
0: Let's not, during the game, walk over and give the kid a high five. You can, you know, watch him jog around the bases, not throw your glove in frustration, anything like that. But after the game in the handshake line, say, hey, nice hit. You really connected on that one. Do it like that. Do you think that I am ruthless?
1: And how old is this again? 12-year-old?
0: I think the Twitter post said 10. Oh, yeah, 10? It said my son turned 10 today. But okay. The kid who hit the home run, the tweet says 12-year-old all-star. So somewhere between 10 and 12. The video does have the kid jogging around the bases, and he does look much bigger than the one at first base. The video is taken from a behind first base angle. So the kid who hits the home run looks bigger than the first baseman, and he looks much bigger, I would say, than the kid who hit the pitcher, the 10-year-old. So between 10 and 12 are the ages of these kids.
1: All right. It's funny. I was thinking to myself, well, if this is T-ball, well, obviously if it's T-ball, you don't even have a pitcher. I think when kids are really young and just starting out, that wouldn't necessarily bother me. We're all friends here. We're just having fun. We're learning the game together. Fine, go ahead. But I feel like by the time you're 10 to 12 years old, maybe you need to teach a little more about competition.
0: You understand the art of competitiveness, right?
1: Yes.
0: And I have no issue. Like I said, and if there's not a handshake line in this league for whatever reason, I mean, I grew up playing baseball and there was always a handshake line after every game. But if there is no handshake line in this league for whatever reason, then find the kid who hit the home run after the game. If you really want to say nice hit, you got me on that one, be my guest. Like, I would actually encourage that. Like, that's just good sportsmanship. But I don't think you need to go above and beyond during a game with sportsmanship. You can be respectful of the kid who hit the home run without being overly kind.
1: Yeah, I do think that.

0: again, very early on when you're learning the game, I don't necessarily have a problem with kids high-fiving each other and not.
1: Do you have an issue with it in the Little League World Series? Like when a kid hits a home run and he's rounding second base and the shortstop and the second baseman, third baseman give him a high five? Because I hate that too.
0: Yeah, by the time you're in the Little League World Series, you should have that killer instinct.
1: We should ask Lucas Strain about that.
0: Yeah, there's only one person on this station that has experience playing in the Little League World Series, and it is Lucas. Tyler, what are your opinions on kids and sportsmanship?
2: Well, since I'm the judge, I'm going to go ahead and give my opinion. And I think first of all, that if you have, look, I understand, I want your kids to learn sportsmanship. I want to have them have that competitive edge. I do also want, I think our world will be a lot better place if all of us operated from a place of compassion and kindness.
1: Yeah, I agree with first. That. That's why this is complicated, because the right. pitcher's not in the wrong for doing this. It's just like,
2: I think I'm okay with either one. It's up to you. If I was a kid, I would have done. I don't care what my dad said. I would have probably gone over to the third baseline because that's who I am. You know what I mean? So I don't know if I would say to my kid, I don't know. I feel like it's okay to congratulate the other kids, but don't be too, you know, mushy about it, I guess. And maybe wait till after the game is over. But again, see, I'm the one.
0: I didn't mind.
2: I'm the guy who would have gone over and been like, hey, good job.
0: Yeah, you lead with your heart.
2: I do.
1: If you're a youth baseball coach or you're a parent who has a kid playing baseball or softball and you've seen this happen or your kid has done it, call into the show and let us know your feelings on it.
0: Or tweet at us.
1: Because I don't have kids yet. Hopefully we do. 515-284-5966. And let us know your thoughts on this. Because I don't really have an issue with the 10-year-old doing this after giving up the home run. Like Tyler, I think the world would be better if we were all just kind to each other and said, hey, nice play.
0: Well, yeah,
1: I just think that there's a moment of competition and competitiveness that you need to have and that we should be teaching kids to have at the same time.
2: Yeah.
1: That in the middle of the game, you can be competitive and be frustrated that you gave up the home run,
2: yeah,
1: but not slam your glove in frustration or get the next ball from the umpire and snap your glove as you catch it. Like,
2: yeah, I love competition. And just because I lead with my heart doesn't mean I don't want competition to go away. So, yeah.
0: I do think that you're also addressing what I think a lot of people have a problem with as far as like the participation trophies. Sports are also supposed to be teaching kids about the disappointment of not winning, of going to a tournament and not bringing home the trophy, of not getting some hardware and learning how to deal with that.
1: Yeah, I hate participation trophies. I think participation trophies are a negative for kids because if you get last place in a tournament, that shouldn't be enforced as positive. I don't want to say positive behavior, but I don't know another phrase to.
0: You should learn to deal with the disappointment accomplishing your goals.
1: Because at some point, you're going to get told that you're not good enough, be it for the team that you want to make, the college that you want to get into, the job that you're applying for. And if you're enforcing kids throughout their development, in my opinion, that, no, you everyone gets a spot on the team, we're not going to cut, or everyone gets into their dream school, then like eventually they're going to be told, no, you're not good enough, and they're not going to know how to handle it. And I think 10, 12 is an old enough age where like you can understand and you can begin to learn that, okay, you're not good enough. Let's go home and work harder to get better.
0: Tyler.
2: I would say too that it's the part of getting up after you've fallen down.
1: Yeah.
2: The act of, hey, you failed. What do you do now, kid? Or like, what do you do now?
1: Yeah.
2: Now, as far as participation trophies go, I have an easy solution. A lot of times when, like, you know, you get, like, some sort of jersey or T-shirt, everybody gets, like, some sort of memento that you were at that event, like a T-shirt or something, not a trophy, but then only the top three get trophies. That way, everybody who participates gets something, but only the top three actually get, quote-unquote, trophies to show off and display.
0: I just got a text from our own Sean Roberts who said he would have pulled Miles off the mound if he did that.
1: I don't think I would do that.
0: Yeah, you don't want to punish a kid for being nice. You just might want to explain to him that this is still a competition and it's okay to be disappointed, and you can definitely congratulate the kid after the game. Perhaps while he's rounding third is not the time to do it.
1: Or at any point when he's rounding the bases.
0: However, Mish says, different scenario here, but Mark Grace gave Mark McGwire a handshake after number 62, he thinks it was, while rounding the bases. I know it's a different case, but he wants to know what you think of that.
1: That was, that did happen. That was a Cubs first baseman when he hit 62.
0: Right.
1: That is a unique case. That's a good tweet. What do you think of that?
0: I'm okay with that because that's a historic number.
1: And it was a thing that had been building all summer.
0: Yes.
1: I agree with you. I'm more okay with that because of the historic moment that was. And it was... That seemed to be more of a congratulations on hitting 62 than a...
0: Yeah.
1: Because that, fun fact, that was also Mark McGwire's shortest home run of that summer. Did you know that?
0: I did not know that.
1: Yeah.
2: I think you said something about
0: Mish
2: that.
0: Mish also says Sammy Sosa ran in from right field to congratulate Mac too. Arch rivals coming together in the heat of the home run race. He loved it.
1: The game did stop when that happened.
0: Yeah.
1: So that, when Sosa jogged in from the outfield, the game had stopped because McGwire gave a speech with a microphone at that point.
0: I'm okay with all of this because, again, we were talking about history.
1: Cyclone Joel tweets into the show, make eye contact with the batter and tip your cap. That's all you need to do if you want to do some kind of gesture to show respect. Leaving your position on the field to dap up the batter while he's rounding the bases is unnecessary no matter your age. I agree. I like this.
0: I like that that too.
1: Tipping the cap is fine. And I wouldn't even say, don't even take the cap all the way off and tip it. Do the little, like a golfer, you know?
2: Yeah, the thing on the top.
1: Yeah, you know when a golfer makes a putt and the crowd erupts in applause, you grab the brim of your cap and, you know, do it that way.
2: It's called the Daryl greeting. You know, I'm Larry. This is my brother Daryl. This is my other brother Daryl. That's what they do.
0: Leave him to, again, Tyler, you're speaking a foreign language. You're making a new art reference to a kid that he wasn't even alive for 10 years after that show went off the air. Minimum.
2: I just like maybe that 20. Squeezed a Newhart reference in here somehow.
1: Ken Burgess tweeted into the show. He has a counter argument. Like I said, I don't necessarily disagree with this. When your age is 10 to 12, I would support sportsmanship. Kids with that type of positive interaction can still be competitive. When competitive, you don't need to be a jerk. The older you get, I would promote the after-the-game interactions more.
0: All right, so sports court. Brendan Sorsby, guilty. You're not playing again. Kid that congratulated the hitter on his home run. The jury's out. We're still deliberating. But I think the consensus seems to be there's other ways to say, hey, good job, without going over and literally giving him a high five as he's rounding the bases.
1: Yeah, that's at least my opinion. I understand the counter opinion, and I don't think it's wrong because I think being good people is...
0: It's something we should all do. Yeah, we should be, and let's maybe put an emphasis on that, especially now.
1: But be a good person after the heart of competition.
0: 515-284-5966. You can tweet at us at KXNO First Quarter. Up next, Skip Bayless back on ESPN. What next on the Iowa Sports Radio Network?
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6: 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The news comes after Cloud was left unsigned during the initial free agency period. The 10-year vet averaged 10 points and 5 assists for the Liberty last season and helped them to a title in 2024. 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
0: Do an investigation where they literally found he placed thousands of wagers, including on Indiana football in 2022.
1: Yeah, they,
0: like, it's not just...
1: The investigation is ongoing still from the NCAA. It just has been widely reported from various outlets that, you know, that he did gamble on IU football in the 2022 season when he was a redshirt there.
0: This isn't just a rumor or somebody else saying, hey, I think he bet on football. They found evidence that he did it.
1: Because all of those wagers that are placed are kept in a bank of a data center, whatever thing that the sports books use. What is interesting about it though, Heather, is that he was underage when he made those bets on IU in 2022. So I don't know exactly how they found that within the accounts and whatever else, because they wouldn't have been tied to him, but somehow they did. So, or somehow they seemingly have found that information.
0: All right. So before the break, I teased that Skip Bayless is coming back to ESPN. He has kind of been just off shouting into the void on his own social media. Is he doing a podcast? Because I'm obviously not going out of my way to find it. But Skip Bayless is going to join Stephen A. on First Take this Friday. This is the first time that those two have appeared on the show together since June 2016, so almost 10 years. But this reunion of Skip Bayless and Stephen A. on First Take is described as a, quote, one-time show.
1: Stephen A. recently went on, I think, Skip Bayless's show. So to answer, I saw clips of them speaking recently together.
0: Oh, so this is like a thing where they're burying the hatchet in a home and home?
2: Yeah, a home and home,
1: yeah. It's a home and home. And obviously, Skip
0: needs this a lot more. Stephen A. doesn't need this at all.
1: But Skip was on FS1 with
0: Shannon Sharp.
1: Yeah, I couldn't remember his last name. Shannon Sharp for a number of years there on Undisputed, which was like a recreated First Take.
0: But it's no longer on the air, so that's where I was. Good. It wasn't. But this is where I'm saying, like, Skip Bayless needs this a lot more than Stephen A. This home and home series.
1: What are the odds that they?
0: Okay, if you're
1: what are the odds they argue about LeBron?
0: If this is a home and home, Skip Bayless is the bye game. I mean, he is the mid major, and Stephen A. is the power conference. He's buying this game.
1: So Stephen A. is.
0: And there is a 100% chance they will argue about LeBron.
1: What about him?
0: You're telling
2: me. That's going to be Skip's question. What about him, Stephen A?
0: You're joking, right?
1: Well, they can't have the GOAT debate.
0: They'll argue something, though.
1: They definitely
0: will. This isn't up to me to decide what about LeBron they're going to argue about, but he'll come up. Doesn't he always?
1: Yeah, he'll come up. The Cowboys will come up. Brady will come up somehow, some way.
0: Yeah.
1: Tom Brady, that is.
0: Hour number three on the way on the Iowa Sports Radio Network.
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22: things are getting a little heavier now on eastbound Collins between I-380 and Council Street. Southbound Highway 13, some slow pockets between the Marion Walmart and Highway 100. Now a little heavier eastbound on the strip approaching First Avenue to past Hawkins Drive. With your total traffic report for the corridor, I'm Tim Weiland.
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13: The clouds will be hanging around today, and temperatures are going to be in the mid to upper 50s this afternoon, much cooler than yesterday. As we head into tonight, we'll have mostly cloudy skies, and temperatures will drop down into the upper 30s. Tomorrow, we'll have the mid 50s on the board with cloudy skies once again. That's your latest Iowa's News Now weather first forecast.
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0: Standing by, it's actor and comedian TJ Miller. TJ is checking in with us because his Crowdsourcer tour is going to be at the Des Moines Funny Bone coming up this Friday and Saturday night. And I was super excited to get this opportunity to talk to TJ Miller because 5-0 and I saw the movie Office Christmas Party. It was a date night. We were at Flicks Brew House, and you're probably thinking, this isn't a super recent event. One reason why I remember this date and this movie is because we were in a theater with a lot of people laughing out loud the whole time. It's probably one of the funnier movies I've seen in a theater. And this is TJ Miller in Office Christmas Party.
43: God, I know I haven't asked you for much in this life. Granted, I was born rich and white and male and straight, except for that one time. That's Las Vegas, I mean. But tonight, I need you to bless this party. This party has to rock. so we can get Walter's contract so that everyone can keep their jobs, especially Allison. I mean, she is losing it. And she has all my personal information. And so that we can prove my sister wrong. Show her that I am a good boss. All right. Let's light this candle.
0: Oh, they lit the candle all right. And TJ's new movie is the techno thriller AI Heart You, which is about how AI may end up infecting our dating lives. This recently premiered at the prestigious South by Southwest Music Film Festival.
1: You know what I find amazing about you?
2: What's that?
1: You never ask about my work.
3: Narcissistic comments are ill-advised.
1: You're right. I'm sorry.
3: It is advisable to shift the focus.
1: That was a stupid thing to say. Let's just forget it.
2: Okay. So why do you have to talk to me with that thing in your ear?
4: Your feedback helps improve the model.
1: What is this?
8: It's the largest growing sector.
1: Love. No one can hack love. But maybe AI can.
9: Aiden, I love your idea. I'm going to go master. You're all welcome to. You can do it there in the boardroom.
0: And that's just one clip from AI Heart You. And joining us now, it's TJ Miller. TJ, good morning and thanks a lot for joining us.
10: Good morning and thank you, Heather. How are you guys?
0: We're good. This new movie, and I will get to your show and everything going on at the Funny Bone in a minute, but this movie trailer alone has the hair on the back of my neck standing up. Like, this could be a thing that happens, I feel like.
10: Oh, absolutely. Well, I liked it because I think it came to me because of Silicon Valley, the television show, and I like the idea behind it because I really like doing different stuff, you know? And because I was in Cloverfield and Underwater, and so I've been in some thrillers. It's, you know, Cloverfield's a monster movie. Underwater is sort of a thriller, almost alien-like film. And this was interesting because they came to me, and I do actually a lot of work in, like, the crypto, blockchain, and AI world. And I was just excited. I said, this is really different and really weird. And, you know, like always, they kind of said, do whatever you want. And so I tried to make this character kind of satire on, and I'm actually at a tech conference right now, but satire on sort of tech bros and these entrepreneurs who sort of don't know what's going on, don't care if there's a money component and it's dangerous. They're more concerned with the money than the danger. And that actually is really funny when you play it correctly.
16: Yeah. So, TJ, first of all, thank you so much for joining us this morning.
10: Thank you, Alan.
16: No, thank you. I mean, you're the one who's, you know, taking time out of your day to join us. I'm paid to be here. so you had a pretty big role in a rom-com back in 2010. She's Out of My League. It is one of my more favorite rom-coms because I think it's hilarious. I'm curious if you could tell me what it was like to participate and have such a big role in that film.
10: See, in Des Moines, you know how to say more favorite, you know. In Omaha, Nebraska, they would say favoriter. That's one of the reasons I love Des Moines, is you guys, you're truly educated there. Yeah, I mean, She's Out of My League is one of those films that really has become, like, beloved, you know. And it went from something where I have people say, oh, you know, that's an underrated movie. I say, no, it's underseen, but everybody loves it. And then now it's just something that people, it's one of their favorite films. And I don't know your dating or married life, but...
16: Engaged.
10: I believe... What's that?
16: Engaged.
0: Engaged and getting married at the end of the month, TJ.
16: Yeah, 24 days.
10: What?
16: Engaged okay, listen, and married in 24 days.
10: I mean, this is probably not going to work because we're talking about it on the radio, but I have a great piece of advice. Do you want to hear it?
16: I would love to hear it. I'm all for advice when it comes to starting our marriage off on the right foot.
10: Yeah, I think that's right. So this is what I tell everybody I meet who's engaged. Go and get married before the wedding. So don't tell anybody, which is going to be hard because this is on the radio right now. But I say, go and elope. And the reason is, and my wife and I did this, and I don't want any of your listeners telling any of my family this, but we went up and we sort of went somewhere romantic that was just for us. And we got married, just the two of us and the officiant. And for us, it was in Big Sur, which is in Northern California. And then you come back and it's kind of done. You're married. That's the deal. You can feel it. It's a secret. It's just for the two of you. And then you go to the wedding, and it's okay that the wedding is about everybody else. And this thing doesn't go right exactly. And your best man is totally drunk. And you threw up, but nobody saw you because it was in a planter outside. All that stuff. All that stuff kind of matters less in terms of the two of you and your, like, actual marriage bond. And it was the smartest thing we'd ever done because she was not a bridezilla, but my wife, Kate, who I've known since college, she, you know, was getting really stressed out. It was real, real anxiety going on. And I said, let's just not worry about this wedding and the family and the flowers and all that. Let's just go and get married. And we went and we did it. It was just the coolest thing. And we would kind of give each other the side eye throughout the wedding in a positive way, kind of looking at each other like, we're already married. You know, we don't even need to worry about all this stuff.
0: This is great advice, by the way.
10: That's the biggest piece of advice to you and anybody, because it's just a really special way to bring it all back to what matters, which is not the wedding.
0: A-plus advice.
10: It's the relationship. Yeah, so there, that's all I can tell you, Alec. Not a lot about sports stuff. Or really sports book. I don't really win in the gambling component of sports very often. But in marriage, Alec, I am winning. My wife and I aren't talking right now, but we will later today.
16: Okay, so let me ask you this. Did the trip that you guys took to Northern California, that was essentially like a honeymoon before the wedding then, right? Because you came back and you still did a wedding?
10: Yeah, we definitely did a wedding. So honeymoon is interesting because it's like getting married before the marriage. So I guess it's kind of a reverse honeymoon or maybe a honey sunrise. Whoa, I think I just...
16: think you just created something, TJ.
10: Trademark immediately. But I bet she's a lot better looking than you and a lot smarter.
16: Yeah, both of those things would be very true.
0: He outpunted his coverage.
16: Yeah, by a lot.
10: I love it. Sports analogies.
0: Yeah.
10: I bet the intercourse is great too. Social. No, but I think that the people that like my show, my main fans, are the people that love She's Out of My League. It has a lot to do with the fact that these are kind of just like me. If you see a picture of my wife, you'll understand it. We somehow hooked up with girls that are way better than us, like completely more attractive, smarter, more fun, funny, all that stuff. And the reason is because we are funny or have a lot of personality. Alec has serious gambling problems. Heather, these are the things that sort of, you know, that made it possible for us to have that happen. So She's Out of My League is kind of like the playbook, the inspirational sort of film and message. And I think that's why it's become so beloved. And that's what you want. I mean, Heather, you want a guy who kind of did better than you would think he would and is going to totally worship you and think you're incredible. And so it's good for a relationship for the girl to be a little bit out of their league.
0: Honestly, and TJ Miller, by the way, joining us, he's going to be at the Des Moines Funny Bone this Friday and Saturday night. Yeah, I may have outkicked my coverage. My husband is a police officer. He's very attractive. He looks good in a uniform. He's funny. He's smart. He's all of those things. So, yeah.
10: Yeah. So then there you go. And then that's not a field goal. That's a touchdown. And I like that he looks good in a uniform. What if he didn't?
0: How
10: weird would that be? If he came home and you were like, take that off, please, quickly.
0: I like his inner uniform.
10: Shorts and a tank top.
0: I like his inner uniform, too, that's for sure. But I did wanted to ask you this, because you've had such a varied career. Obviously, we're all familiar with you from your movies, your acting experience, but you're obviously also a comedian because you're going to be at the Funny Bone this Saturday. And you got your start at Second City, and I just wanted to know, do you consider yourself an actor, comedian, writer, producer? Where do you rank your own resume, I guess?
10: Oh, thank you. Well, thank you first and second. I think that I'm a comedian, you know, and I'm lucky to be able to do all this other stuff, but I'm a stand-up first and foremost, so like, I'm here doing, yeah, and I've produced stuff. I just wrote a movie that we're talking to Tiffany Haddish about, who I think is absolutely brilliant. It's another Christmas movie, which hopefully we'll have another date that leads to another evening of passionate lovemaking. And I think, you know, for me, being able to do that stuff, writing, producing, acting, I'm excited about A, I Love You because it's so different. You know, not everybody gets to do that. A lot of comedians kind of get stuck in, you know, one type of role, also in one medium. Like they just do comedy shows on television, whatever. But all this stems from being a stand-up comic and, yeah, an improviser and a sketch comedian from Chicago. And when you see me, and I had somebody say this, I was in Appleton, Wisconsin, a couple of days ago, and then Michigan, like, last night. So you guys get it. I love the Midwest. The Midwest loves me. It's the best. Des Moines is awesome. Anybody who says Des Moines, I say heck no. You know what I mean? But for me, somebody said, look, when you're on stage, it really looks like you're having so much fun. And that's so fun for the audience. That's so fun for us. And I said, well, I really am. You know, that's where I'm most comfortable. That's where I have the most fun. And that's what I love that you said before you brought me on, that you were in this room full of people all laughing so hard. That's like, in my opinion, the best place you can be, except for on a sort of reverse honeymoon, a honey, you know, surprise, a sunrise. And I feel like stand-up comedy gives me the opportunity to have a huge room full of strangers laughing, and you just need it. Everybody that comes and sees a stand-up show, especially mine, they just walk out feeling happy. The rest of the night is happy. Lots of people are going to have intercourse. My act is proven to be an aphrodisiac. And that's true. We did lab tests. I did little jokes for mice, and they all ended up having intercourse. So to me, it's just a great place to be. And right now, more than ever, it's just nice to check out from the world for an hour and a half and just feel great. Just nonstop for a full hour and a half. And no phones. That's amazing, too. Just not look at your phone. It's just an incredible feeling.
0: Actor and comedian TJ Miller is going to be at the Funny Bone this Friday and Saturday night, where you can check out of life and check out his show. Tickets available at the Funny Boner. Thank you. TJ Miller does not have a website.com, which would seemingly be a contradiction in terms. But I did want to ask you, you just mentioned that obviously you get the immediate feedback of something being funny as a stand-up comedian in front of a live audience. But like when you were making Office Christmas Party, again, that was the movie I referenced to, that we're in a room full of people pretty much laughing nonstop. But do you know in the moment that what you're doing is going to be funny and that the movie is going to be funny?
10: It's a good question. I mean, people don't really ask that often because they're not as smart as Heather. But I think, you know, you really do have to trust yourself, sort of. That's not a really funny answer. But you sort of have to just say, look, I know what's funny, so I'm going to trust that the stuff that I'm doing is going to hit. And the thing that you hope for, and was so much fun, especially in Deadpool, both those first day, like, it was so fun because you would finish the take, and they would be like, cut! And then you want everybody in the room to just start cracking up. Because you've got a crew of, like, 100 people, and there's 50 on set. You have this audience, but they're not allowed to laugh during the take because it'll screw up the sound. And so it's this really fun moment where as soon as they yell cut, you're just hoping everybody will burst out laughing. And so that's sort of after the fact, it's gratification or validation. But yeah, you're right. I mean, there's no way to tell if what you're doing is funny. And I've been in a lot of films where you think it's going to fail. Like, we thought Cloverfield was not going to work. And Deadpool, we didn't think it was going to. I mean, Ryan really felt like he was sure it was going to, but I kind of was like, you know, all right, an R-rated superhero movie. That's why I did it, because I don't like doing things, you know, the same thing over and over. I almost didn't do it because I did Transformers 4 Age of Extinction, which is a little indie movie. I don't know if you guys heard about it. It's sort of one at Sundance. It's really good. It's just about 2 hours too long, but it is an excellent film. I love Michael Bay, and my wife really, really loves Michael Bay. And so, you know, it didn't occur to me. But then when I heard that Deadpool was R-rated, I said, yeah, I'll definitely do that. That's something different. So you don't really know for sure until it kind of comes out. But you can sometimes feel the electricity on the set. Like, I think she's out of my league. This, me and those other three guys were friends in real life. And it was immediate. We didn't really know each other beforehand. We immediately just loved each other. And what's in that movie a couple of times, like when I'm talking about cussing, I was just discussing this a couple of days ago about the Nate Torrence character, how he never cusses or says bad words. That was just, we didn't know, but they were just rolling on us talking. So we were such good friends, and we were so funny to each other and so funny with each other, but they just rolled on us talking. And then they showed us that afterwards. They're like, you know, can we use this? Is this? And we just were cracking up, and we were like, yeah, you're right. We really, that was a really funny moment. And we were just laughing with each other. So that movie felt like, okay, this is definitely funny. And then Office Christmas Party, that everybody in that movie is a talented comedian. Everybody. From Jason Bateman and Jennifer Aniston down to, you know, just the guy that played the DJ, you know, and, you know, Rob Corddry was there. And everybody was funny. So we were cracking each other up all the time. Vanessa Bayer was so funny. So there are certain movies where you're like, yes, this is going to be amazing. And then other ones where you're like, who knows, man? Who knows? That's like marriage, Alex.
16: Hopefully this one it goes really well. Actor and comedian TJ Miller joining us here this morning. You will be able to catch him at the Funny Bone this Friday and Saturday if you would like to. You talked there about a few of your films. I want to ask you about a co-star in one of your other films, Get Him to the Greek. I'm not going to ask about that one. I'm going to ask about a different one. Jonah Hill. He is also one of my favorite funny guy actors like yourself. I think he's funny unintentionally. Like Moneyball is an example of this for me, where Peter Brand is hilarious in that movie, but I don't really think he means to be funny. What's it like to be on set with Jonah Hill every day?
10: Well, I think that he's, it's interesting you mention it like, you say it like that, because I think he's really quite serious, you know? And I think that his comedy kind of works because he doesn't look like he's ever trying too hard. I mean, I think, yeah. I'm not even sure I've ever seen a film where I go like, whoa, that's a lot. Like even Superbad, and there's this, and that was younger work, but like he always, I think that's the big thing about film, is you just have to look like you're doing nothing. Or, like Ryan Gosling, you just do nothing. it's important to kind of look like this is all effortless and people just happen to be sort of almost spying on this world and sort of being voyeurs rather than actually being present. And I think he's really, really good at that. But he's very serious. Some comedians are just really whack-a-dack-a-ding-dong, always doing this and stuff, which strangely, I feel like Jason Bateman is always having fun and joking around. And
0: yeah, he's good.
10: Sort of personality. Yeah, he's so funny. But yeah, I think you're right. It's like, it almost feels like he's being funny unintentionally because it's so subtle. But I really like him. He's really, really smart too. You know, I mean, that's an interesting component. Almost all comedians are smart. He was always kind of thinking about things in an almost very intellectual way. I mean, he just did that documentary about him and his therapist. So that's a pretty serious guy.
16: Yeah, I just find him to be, like the example of where I find him to be unintentionally funny, for example, in Moneyball, is the scene where they're in the office and it's, I asked you to do 3 evaluations. How many did you do? 47. Actually 51. I don't know why I lied just there. And like, I don't know if that was written or if that was ad-libbed or whatever, but I thought it was really funny.
10: Oh, it's really funny. And he's the guy that I put him, people go, who are the funniest? He's the guy who, as an improviser, I had no expectation of him being a good improviser. A lot of, you know, actors aren't good at improvising at all. They're good at being funny in their acting, but he really just every single take would have something different, always funny. you know, it's very, it is, it's very bad, in terms of, yeah, it was mind blowing. I mean, he was really able to, everything new. And just the only person that kind of, I mean, Ryan Reynolds, I kind of knew how funny he was, but I didn't know that he was an improviser. It turns out that's where he started. But, he is like the fastest, funniest guy I may have ever met in my life. I mean, he is so fast. And he'll throw you lines, and his writers come in and they've got great lines. And it's just, it's really interesting to watch him work. And it's really fun to work with him because he's, it just, he makes you better. You know, I know that's weird, but it's a good time to do a sports analogy. And that's, you know, when you're playing with the best, you play your best. That's just how that works.
0: TJ Miller. Oh, sorry about that. TJ Miller's going to be at the Funny Bone this Friday and Saturday night. We're getting a little feedback here on the Twitter X machine. Cyclone Joel says, Stainer. And
10: yeah.
0: Mazer says, can he give more pointers to ensure the intercourse, asking for a friend?
10: Tell your friend that they are you. And you're going to love it. Just make eye contact.
0: So TJ Miller's at the Funny Bone this Friday and Saturday night. Tickets at the Des Moines Funny Bone, or TJ Miller does not have a website.com is where you can find him as well. The new techno thriller AI Heart You is going to be coming out. And yeah, you could all, he's got a couple of stand up specials you can catch too, including the Philosophy Circus and Dear Jonah. And TJ, the time has flown by, but thanks a lot for joining us. It was a blast.
10: Thank you for having me. My peanut butter and limited edition hot sauce is available on my website, TJ Miller does not have a website.com. On Instagram, I am at Teenage Millionaire, which is how I used to dress. And thank you guys so much for having me. In Des Moines, come and see me do stand up. I have a great joke I was going to tell on the air, but I realized I can't use one of the words because it's the position for intercourse. So I'll tell you guys, it's making fun of Canadians. And yeah, come see me. So much of the show is improvised every single time. So you can come all weekend. Every show is different. I love you guys. I love Des Moines. Heck yeah.
0: Thanks,
16: Thank
0: TJ.
16: Thank you, TJ. We appreciate it.
0: Thanks a lot.
10: Bye, guys.
0: 515-284-5966. You can tweet at us at KXNO First Quarter. Yeah, that's going to be a funny show.
16: Yeah, maybe we should go.
0: Yes, we should. Friday and Saturday night at the Funny Bone. We'll be right back here on the Iowa Sports Radio Network.

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2: College baseball. Illinois took down Iowa 6-2 to avoid a three-game sweep in Iowa City. St. Paul Saints held off the Iowa Cubs 8-7 to clinch the six-game series. Iowa will open a six-game set with the Columbus Clippers tomorrow night. Michael Busch with a three-run triple to help the Cubs beat the Diamondbacks 8-4 to sweep the three-game series at Wrigley. I'm Ronza Moss.
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1: The clouds will be hanging around today and temperatures are going to be in the mid to upper 50s this afternoon, much cooler than yesterday. As we head into tonight, we'll have mostly cloudy skies and temperatures will drop down into the upper 30s. Tomorrow, we'll have the mid 50s on the board with cloudy skies once again. That's your latest Iowa's News Now weather first forecast.
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8: And that's four.
9: So,
8: really simplify it.
9: Okay, so do you know who Xavier Lucas is? The defensive back who left Wisconsin for Miami. I think this was last offseason. Before the 2025 season. Okay. So he played defensive back at Wisconsin and he requested to be entered into the transfer portal. Wisconsin refused to enter him into the transfer portal because they felt as if Miami had tampered with him. So he said, no, we're not entering you.

0: they're just trying to price fix a different labor market, the NCAA is. Instead of price fixing the players, they're price fixing the coaches and whatever in this situation. So the deal here with Jackson is he doesn't really conceivably have a pathway to another program at an FBS, FCS level. So his departure is quite intriguing. And
1: is there any way that he figures this out and unrings the bell?
0: I think JUCO thing is the most likely outcome for him, just based off of understanding the process of, and I haven't talked to Jane Jackson. I don't know what his goals are here, but just understanding what his motivations may or may not be. And I don't think that this decision was completely Jaden Jackson or completely Iowa State. I think that there was probably some
1: mutual parting of the ways or mutual
0: to a degree. I think Jackson very clearly left, but I think that there was probably frustration on each side of this thing because
1: thank you. Just based on what Jimmy Rogers made a point of saying about him at the end of the spring showcase, because Jimmy Rogers probably knew that this is happening in front of a not insignificant amount of fans that are going to walk away from it thinking, oh, well, Jaden Jackson, he wasn't on my radar at all before this.
0: How many Iowa State fans even knew who he was?
1: Right. You know, then they start looking him up and realize, oh, he's, you know, what was he, a 3-star?
0: I think so.
1: Back out of Texas.
0: Was ultra productive in high school.
1: But yeah, so you look at Texas and then you realize he's a holdover from Matt Campbell. That probably started piquing everyone's interest. And maybe that's where Rogers felt like, I should say something that might tamper down expectations just a little bit.
0: I don't even know if that was what Rogers' motivation was when he said
1: just
0: after.
1: Chronically honest.
0: I think that's what it was. And like Rogers said after the spring showcase, quote, he did a solid job today, in parentheses is today. I mean, he hasn't done much. He's got to consistently grow and do things off the field that are right and follow through with things and grow mentally in order to continue to get reps. So from the Iowa State side of things, I don't want to put words in Jimmy Rogers' mouth, but there's clearly some frustration with what Jaden Jackson was doing away from the football field in his preparation, in his habits. What exactly those were, I don't know. But it's very clear that Jimmy Rogers felt like he needed to, quote unquote, consistently grow and do things off the field. So there was some frustration. There were some feelings there. And Jackson, I'm sure, felt like he probably deserved a bigger opportunity. Felt like he had earned a bigger opportunity or felt like, for whatever reason, that he wasn't being given what he wanted. So I do think that there was some mutual frustrations here that probably led to the separation. Now, I think Jackson made the motivation to leave on his own because now that's just how it seems to be phrased. And he said goodbye. It wasn't he was kicked off the team or whatever.
1: He said goodbye by quoting a Bill Seals tweet about the article that was regarding what Jimmy Rogers said. And that has led apparently some fans to think that Bill Seals from On Three is somehow partially, if not mainly, responsible for this departure. And to that I say, what?
0: Yeah, I mean, I don't think that's how, I think he announced his goodbye on Instagram over the weekend.
1: I saw him quote tweeting. That's what I mean.
0: Bill Seals, who shared a quote from Jimmy Rogers.
1: Yes, that was what I'm referring to, which is where, and let's face it, X is more interacting than Instagram as a platform.
0: Yeah.
1: So that was what started getting the traction that, it's this article that caused him to transfer. Whereas,
0: and I don't think that's what it was.
1: No.
0: And I would, Heather, I want your opinion on this. You're an Iowa State fan. The people, there seems to be a sect of people who are now seeing the quote that Rogers had about Jackson for the first time since his departure. And this is not the only quote that Iowa State staff members had about Jackson that was peculiar. Sorry, that's a hard word for me to say.
1: Now I can't say it. Peculiar.
0: Yeah, there you go. The running backs coach, John Johnson, had a very short quote about him when he was asked about Jackson during the spring. Tyler Roll had a similar line to Rogers after the spring showcase. Roll is the offensive coordinator. That indicated that Jackson needed to do more. They wanted to see more from him to earn an opportunity. There seems to be people that heard or are now reading what Rogers said and are like, well, that's an unfair thing to say about a player. And maybe

0: this is just the seat that I am in as a reporter and a journalist. I appreciate the candid and blunt and honest response. Because he said that after the spring showcase, and it, to me, was, okay, they don't expect Jane Jackson to play a big role in the running back room, at least right now. I appreciated that. But you, as an Iowa State fan, what did you like? What do you make of that quote? Do you appreciate the honesty and the blunt nature of it? Because I would appreciate that if I was a fan.
1: I do. And I also think that if something like that is going to make a kid decide to transfer, especially at a time where he has no other landing spot, and I've seen a lot of fans saying this on social media, that if he's that soft, bye.
0: Yeah. But I don't think the quote is why he left. At its core, I don't think that's why he left.
1: It may have been a small contribution, or the fact that with what Jimmy Rogers said, it brought a little bit of the discourse more into the public light.
0: That's a good way to phrase it.
1: Whereas before, they were probably having issues, but nobody knew about it because, again, this guy wasn't even on any depth chart. It wasn't anything that anybody was talking about until the spring showcase, because he got some carries because of so many injuries to others in that same room.
0: And I think, well, I got 2 points that I want to make here. One is going to stick with the coaching commentary. How often do you and I sit here and make fun of Matt Campbell's language
1: coach
0: patterns?
1: All the time. The reality of it is that was a lot
0: we
1: of
0: had
1: our content.
0: In the fall, one of my favorite segments that we have done together was we had an entire segment on whether or not Matt Campbell needed to change his verbiage as it related to Rocco Becht in the middle of his struggles. Because he had said in the midst of last season, while he was playing poorly, quote, I thought he was spectacular.
1: Yeah.
0: And it was very obvious that he was not playing, quote unquote, spectacular.
1: However, if you had known at the time that he had a pretty significant injury, yes, that's spectacular that he was still managing to play that well with the injury that he had.
0: Yes, and that is what our point was back in the fall when we had this segment and this conversation was, it's very clear that Rocco Becht is not playing to a standard that he has established for himself in the previous 2 full seasons of him starting and half of this year. 2.5 seasons worth of data showed that Rocco Becht was at the very, very worst an above average Big 12 quarterback, and at his best, a very, very good Big 12 quarterback. Okay? So when he struggled, and then you tell people that you think he's playing spectacular, you're lying. You're giving a bold-faced lie to your fan base. Frankly, you're giving a bold-faced lie to your staff and your players and everyone else in the athletic department. I didn't appreciate that. I don't think the fan base appreciated that. And I get the importance of protecting your player and building your quarterback up and your players up with confidence. I get that. But there was a better way to do it, in my opinion. So where I was going with this is, after a decade of being fed nothing your head coach in press settings, if I was an Iowa State fan, would appreciate a hell of a lot that I just learned, yeah, this running back had a good showing in the spring showcase today. Maybe not someone that I should expect to contribute come the fall. I would appreciate that.
1: And imagine if this kid because again, we've decided it's probably not that it all came out in the media. That may have been a very small part of it, but there were things going on. What if Jimmy Rogers hadn't said anything or along these lines to lead anybody to believe that there had been some issues and why is this guy leaving?
0: Exactly.
1: And then it would allow all the rumors to start going. And then the Washington State fans enter the chat. And
0: I think that's a great point. Had he not been honest, and Jackson,
1: it would allow a lot of room for rumors to grow.
0: Correct. Yeah, I think that's maybe the point of this entire conversation that you just had. I think that was really smart. The other thing that I wanted to add here, and then we can get to break. You were not out the spring showcase because I think you had other plans that Saturday.
1: I would have had other plans.
0: Yeah.
1: Even if it meant just sitting at home. I'm not going to a spring football practice. So that's neither here nor there.
0: So Jackson was wearing number 47 in a red jersey, yellow numbers.
1: This was a big deal too.
0: Yes, there was no one on the roster listed at number 47. We're all up in the press box asking the sports information staff, "Hey, who is this number 47?" We don't know. We don't have an answer for you. And we're all like, "Okay." We get down to the field, and I went up to Matt Schultz, the sports information director, and said, "Hey, is number 47 Jaden Jackson?" He goes, "Yeah." He confirmed that it was Jaden Jackson. Jaden Jackson's listed on the roster as number 2. This is completely speculative. Why the hell was he wearing number 47 if he's normally number 2? Why? Literally just to ask, why? I want to know why.
1: Punishment? Or
0: I don't know.
1: You haven't earned your number two yet?
0: I have no clue, but why? 47 is not a traditional running back number.
1: 284-5966. You can tweet at us at KXNO First Quarter. Tyler's Trivia is on the way next on the Iowa Sports Radio Network.
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14: 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Cubs walk it off, beat the Reds 5-4. Their series opener at Wrigley for their sixth straight win. NBA playoffs, Knicks crush the Sixers by 39, take a 1-0 lead in the East semis. In the West semis, Timberwolves held off the Spurs 104-102 to steal game one. I'm Ronza Moss.
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16: 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And what does a person do when they're suddenly confronted with more attention than the human psyche can handle? Take The Dress, a story that went uber viral in early 2015 in spite of being, well, kind of a boring optical illusion. A mother of the bride in Scotland took a picture of a dress she was thinking about wearing to her daughter's wedding. But she saw the dress as blue with black lace, and her daughter saw it as white with gold lace. 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
1: It's time for Tyler's Trivia. What do you have for us today, Tyler?
22: The Knicks. The Knicks.
1: I'm not going to be very good at this.
22: They clobbered somebody last night. Who was it? They beat somebody.
0: The 76ers.
22: There you go. They beat somebody last night, and it was they clobbered them. So let's do some Knicks trivia. True or false, Dave DeBusschere pitched a shutout for the Chicago White Sox in 1963 before his Hall of Fame Knicks career.
0: True.
1: That's too weird to not be true.
0: Yeah,
22: it is. And he's not the only guy to play in the NBA and the major leagues, which is just a weird combo. You know? Basketball, football, maybe. I don't know. All right, guys. The Knicks scored the second most points, 137, in their playoff history last night against the...
1: Sixers.
22: When did they notch the first most? Was it 1982, 1997, or 5 days ago?
1: Five days ago.
22: You're right. 140. How crazy is
0: that? Two for two, Heather. Look at us.
22: Which Knick in 2019-2020 broke Wilt Chamberlain's single-season field goal percentage record? Was it Julius Randle, Mitchell Robinson, or R.J. Barrett?
0: In what season?
22: 2019-20.
0: Can you repeat the question?
22: Who broke Wilt Chamberlain's single-season field goal percentage record in the 2019-2020 season he played for the Knicks?
0: And the options were R.J. Barrett, yep. Julius Randle,
22: Mitchell
0: and
22: Robinson.
0: Julius Randle.
22: Okay, Heather.
1: I guess I'll go Robinson just to not choose that one.
22: Robinson, yes. He is at 742. Wilt Chamberlain is second now at 727. Which Knicks player was nicknamed Clyde? Was it Walt Frazier, Earl Monroe, or Willis Reed?
1: It's Walt Frazier, wasn't it?
22: That's right. And why? Because he wore a hat that, like the one that Warren Beatty wore in Bonnie and Clyde. And Willis Reed famously said, "It's Clyde's ball. He just lets us play with it once in a while." Because Clyde is really, really good.
0: That's a really good quote.
22: What Knicks player holds the franchise record for points in a single game with 62? Is it Patrick Ewing? Is it Carl Anthony Towns? Or is it Carmelo Anthony?
1: Ooh.
0: The first option was who? Ewing?
1: Ewing.
22: Mm-hmm.
0: I'll go Carmelo.
1: I'll go Ewing.
22: It is Carmelo Anthony versus the Bobcats in 2014.
0: Okay. I was hoping the answer to that would be Jeremy Lin.
22: Tiebreaker. Here's a couple tiebreakers. One. What current Minnesota Timberwolf appears 3 times in the top 15 of best single season field goal percentage record?
0: Julius Randle.
22: No. It's a Minnesota Timberwolf, not a Knick. Is he a Wolf now?
0: Yeah, but he played for the Knicks. Is it not someone who played for the Knicks?
22: No, it's the Wolves. I'm sorry. That was my mistake.
0: Wait, all right. Is it current Timberwolf who used to play for the Knicks?
22: Doesn't matter. Just a current Timberwolf.
0: Okay, sorry.
22: I forgot Randle played for him now.
1: I'm super confused, so I don't know.
22: There's a guy in the Timberwolves roster who has who appears 3 times. It's Rudy Gobert.
1: Okay.
0: I thought it was someone who had to play for the Knicks in their past. That's why I guessed Randle. I don't know if I would have guessed Gobert. But.
22: What GM of the Utah Jazz and former Phoenix Sun also played in the NBA and the major leagues?
0: Danny Ainge.
22: Yay!
0: We did pretty good today, Heather.
22: Darn right.
1: Yeah, considering I'm absolutely not an NBA fan.
0: Yeah, but you should have got that right. You know, okay. You spent time in the Northeast. You were in Knicks country. This burnt extended period of your life.
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2: It clearly had an agenda. Maybe because I spoke in those critical of the refs in the regular season. So, you know, how they responded. You could clearly tell. And I've actually spoke to some refs, and they said it was agenda going into each game. So anytime Jaylen brings his arm up, just from reputation, just call.
0: You're trying to tell me that the officials said to you, hey, we got an agenda. We're going to call these offensive fouls on you. Did they do that when you're up 3-1? I get it. You're upset.
1: Broadcasting from the man cave.
0: You let it slip away. That's on you.
1: This is Dan Patrick.
0: Hey, it's a Tuesday. It's hour one. Dan and the Danettes. Dan Patrick Show. Back row is Todd Dillon. 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We'll have a poll question today. Dillon will do the honors. We have Tyler sitting by. He'll take your phone calls, 877-3DP-SHOW. Basketball last night. Hold your horses when it comes to the Spurs over the Timberwolves because Anthony Edwards did come back, came off the bench, and surprise, surprise, as the Spurs at home lose in spite of a triple-double from Wemby, but it's a misleading triple-double. That's why not all triple-doubles are the same because while he did have 12 blocks, he was not good offensively, did not make a three. And give credit to Minnesota because the only way you're going to stop or at least contain Wemby is to rough him up. And I, you know, in today's NBA, good luck trying to get away with that. In the 90s, you'd be able to do that. You'd be able to be really physical. But, you know, I've seen Julius Randle. I've seen Draymond Green where they're physical with him. They get right up, right on him. He was 0 for 8 from 3-point range. Give credit to Minnesota because you don't have Dante DiVincenzo coming off the bench. Anthony Edwards came off the bench. I might have him come off the bench in game two as well. No need to put him in there where he's going to have to play 30, 35 minutes. Ease him in. You already stole one game on the road, and you got games coming up tonight. Cavaliers, they are getting 3.5 against the Pistons. The Lakers getting 15.5 against the Thunder.
3: What?
0: On Wednesday, the 76ers are getting 6.5 against the Knicks. And on Wednesday, the Timberwolves are 9.5-point underdogs against the Spurs. Back to the Knicks with what they did last night. They are just blowing out people. And you're seeing a team that has figured something out. They were down 2-1 to the Hawks, and something clicked. We'll talk to Reggie Miller about that a little later on. But they're a different team. And Brunson had 35. They win it comfortably, 137-93. And with the Sixers, you just come off a grueling series, 7 games. You beat Boston in Boston, and then a quick turnaround, and you face the Knicks. And the Knicks were ready for them. I'm not sure. I mean, we've talked about Brunson and Karl Anthony Towns' lack of defense, but it doesn't matter if you're playing the way they are. But Embiid, he just labors. But it's deceptive, I guess. It always looks like, you know, Jim Brown used to do this. Jim Brown was one of the great running backs of all time, one of the toughest, most durable. Every time he got tackled, he would get up as if it was the last time he was going to be able to get up. And you're thinking, that's the baddest guy on the football field, but he always gave you the impression that, oh, man, that hurt. I'm going to try to get up and come back to the huddle, and then I'm going to run for 25 yards the next time. With Embiid, it really feels like he is laboring out there, and they look tired, and understandably, but you got a quick turnaround now. You're going to play tomorrow night in the Garden, and those fans can sense it now. Because Boston's out, and fan, if you're a Knick fan, this is where you got to caution yourself. You got to be careful. Don't be taking your shirt off too soon before you go outside on 7th Avenue. But it's in your head that this is the year we're going to the finals. Because we can beat Cleveland. And we can beat Detroit. And we can beat Philly. We don't have to worry about anybody except ourselves. Yes, Marvin.
4: Knicks fans, don't you do it. Because this happened to you guys last year when you guys beat the Celtics. Man, all we got to do is beat the Pacers. And guess what? Tyrese Haliburton.
0: I know.
4: Belt to behind.
0: 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We will talk to the trainer for the Kentucky Derby winner, Golden Tempo, Cherie DeVoe. She was great TV after her horse won a last to first ride, and she'll join us coming up next hour. So Cavs, Pistons game one, Lakers at the Thunder game one. I do find it interesting, entertaining, and sometimes I marvel at this, where the mothership in particular, they always try to bring the Cowboys into any story. Doesn't matter what it is, they want to have the Cowboys as part of the conversation on a daily basis. Now, I understand this because I know the playbook. I was there for 18 years. They also try to keep alive the Michael Jordan, LeBron James conversation.
5: Oh, no.
0: And I saw it yesterday. And by the way, I should take away your media credential if you say a team does not have a chance to win. I saw and heard this today. The Lakers have no chance. They do have a chance. You know who doesn't have a chance? The Pacers. They don't have a chance. Orlando doesn't have a chance. The Celtics don't have a chance. The Lakers have a chance. Now, it could be a real small chance, but don't say, how many times does that come back to bite analysts, experts? They have no chance. They do have a chance. Now, the fact that if LeBron could somehow beat OKC, that would make him the best basketball player of all time. He'd be doing that without Luka, beating the defending champs. I'm like, LeBron will never be better than Michael Jordan to a lot of people. It's never going to happen. LeBron could win the title this year. He still won't be higher on the pedestal than Michael Jordan. People won't allow it. But that doesn't stop people in my industry from trying to keep this alive. As I've said many, many times, greatest resume is LeBron. The greatest player is Michael. That's it. Very simple. LeBron is not going to be better than Michael Jordan. End of the sentence. Exclamation point. Whatever you want to put. But I did find it interesting when somebody said, you know, if LeBron beats OKC, and that's something Mike never did. Well, what do you mean by that? Oklahoma City hadn't been invented yet. And so, no, he never beat OKC. He beat Seattle. It is funny, though. Now, I've been in these rundown meetings, what they're called. So you go in for a rundown meeting, and then you go and start writing the show at the mothership. At least this is the way it used to be. So you sit around, you got all the producers, coordinating producers, you have your director in there, the talent is in there, and you're just going around talking about different stories and different ideas. And back when I was there, you were trying to incorporate Duke, North Carolina, Red Sox, Yankees, Mike Tyson. Now, granted, those are headline makers, but then even when Duke and North Carolina aren't playing basketball, you're still trying to bring them back into the equation, or the Red Sox and the Yankees. It's like, how do we get them back into the show? And that's what goes on now. Cowboys, then LeBron / Lakers. Guaranteed. Maybe a Caitlin Clark if you can. But I always find it interesting of how you, soon as Caleb Downs was drafted, I knew the next day the mothership would go, are the Cowboys Super Bowl contenders? I'm like, sure, why not? Not the other draft picks. It was Caleb Downs, Cowboys now Super Bowl contenders. Yeah, sure, why not? 877-3DP-SHOW. Email address, dp@danpatrick.com. Twitter handle at DP Show, DP. The Thunder, a huge favorite in the series here, minus 1,600 against the Lakers. But the Lakers are 15.5-point underdogs tonight. I don't think Luka... Now, there was video of Luka shooting, but I don't know if... Like how far away he is from going through basketball drills. I just saw him shooting. But that's encouraging, but, you know, you're going to have to extend this to probably six games, maybe seven games if there's any hope for Luka. I think the initial report was he was not going to be able to be ready for this series. But they may run out of time trying to get him back. All right, Dylan, what's poll question for the first hour of the program?
5: We got a few, Dan. This one's from Paulie. If I'm a Knicks fan, I'm thinking about going to the NBA Finals, or I'm doing my best to not think about that at all in any way.
0: I don't think you can get it out of your head. I mean, I think if you're a Knicks fan, you're like, why not? You know? But let's just start thinking big here. You know? Don't deny it. It's okay. I mean, Ben Stiller is so confident, he went to the Met Gala instead of being front row with Timothy and the Chalamets.
5: Well, that's one of our other poll questions, Dan, is Ben Stiller opting for the Met Gala over the Knicks game is no big deal or weak?
0: I didn't think that I would be talking about the Met Gala this week, but Ben Stiller had the audacity to skip game one. The series against the 76ers to take his wife to the Met Gala. But Timothy Chalamet, he's a real Knicks fan. When did he start getting front row seats? Was that when the Dylan movie came out? Like, there had to be something where it's like, now you get front row seats.
5: Maybe Dune 1.
0: Okay. Yeah. Well, Ben Stiller didn't show up. He went with his wife to the Met Gala. Yes, Dylan.
5: I was thinking about that. Is the Met Gala the most exclusive, like, event or whatever, membership, whatever you want to call it, in the world?
0: I don't know what happens there.
5: I can guess.
0: But once you walk in with your outfit, what happens when you get inside?
5: Well, there's no photography. Like, I don't think anyone's ever seen a picture of the party inside, which means it's probably pretty awesome.
0: But do you just sit around at tables and admire what everybody's... I don't know what the Met Gala is all about. I know that the big thing is when everybody walks in, and but I don't know what happens after that. Is it like Fight Club? Like, they're not allowed to tell you?
6: Yeah.
0: Okay. Yeah, Paulie.
6: It's the Metropolitan Museum of Art's Costume Institute and fundraiser, and it's $100,000 per seat, and you're invited, but you also have to pay, and they work it out for some celebrities. But it's a huge fundraiser that's been going on forever, and costumes are encouraged as you enter.
0: Okay. But this was Jeff Bezos and his wife, who I think are hosting this. Beyonce was also one of the co-chairs or something, but $100,000? How do they decide who pays $100,000 and who doesn't? Or who pays $50,000 and not $100,000?
6: Checking.
0: And what do you get out of that?
6: Like crab cakes?
0: Yeah, I don't know. Is there a concert? Is there like anybody hosting that? Do you just walk in and sit at your table and then mill about, as they like to say? Yes, Paul?
6: Every year inside, there is a theme. So it has a different theme and look inside it from year to year.
0: Okay, but what do you do when you go in there?
6: Drink and talk to people, I think.
5: It's official Illuminati business, Dan.
0: Oh,
5: really a privilege.
0: Okay. All right. Yes, Todd.
7: And like you were saying, once everybody sees you in your outfit, which looks a lot of times very uncomfortable and or pretentious, can you put on sweats and a t-shirt now that everybody got a good look at you and took those initial photographs? Now you should be able to be comfortable.
0: But Timothy Chalamet's girlfriend, Kylie Jenner, went to the Met Gala. Yes, Dylan.
5: Do you think there was an argument about that at all when they were leaving? They're both about to, you know, walk their separate ways on Park Ave.
0: No, but this is what one really loves. I don't think Kylie Jenner wants to go to the Knicks game. I think she wants to be seen at the Knicks game. She's there with her boyfriend. She could act like, you know, she knows what's going on. But he's there because he grew up in New York. He's a diehard Knicks fan. She is more comfortable at the Met Gala. Yes, Paul.
6: I think we give Ben Stiller a hall pass. Born in New York City, 60 years old. He's been attending Knicks games for at least 30 years. And he wants to take his wife to an event for game one. This wasn't game seven. I think you give the guy the hall pass. He's not a newcomer. Yeah. He's not a bandwagon guy.
0: Well, I'm not a Knicks fan, so it doesn't matter to me. I just found it interesting that Knicks fans were, I don't know if they were divided. It felt like, how could he not be at the game? Like, this is our year. This is more important than a Met Gala. Yes, Marvin.
4: You just said the operative term, Knicks fans.
0: Yeah.
4: Those aren't the most, you know.
0: Stable?
4: Okay, yes. Stable's the word I wanted to say.
0: Yes, Todd.
7: I want to know if there was any argument or even discussion at all between Ben Stiller and Christine Taylor about, like, I know we had this plan for a few months, but it just worked out to me. My Knicks game one at the Garden. It's like, you know, I really would like to go to the game. And she's like, no, you're coming with me. You're keeping your word. You're taking me to the Met Gala.
0: Nah. You know, he probably thought, you know what? We planned this. So we're going. I'll be there for all the other home games. I'm sure he'll be there on Wednesday night. Yes, Mark.
4: And there's no refund on $100,000 a plate.
0: If he spent that. I did see him, though, when he was walking in with his wife and the photo opportunity. I think he said Knicks in six. So he was still there in spirit with the Knicks. Yes, Marvin.
4: He had the orange tie, too. Orange and blue.
0: Yeah, no.
4: He's loyal to the soil.
0: Yeah. Loyal to the soil.
4: Correct.
0: Okay. That's new to the show. Yes, Todd.
7: He wore a very basic suit, like you'd wear when you're getting bar mitzvah or something like that with the Navy. So basically, I guess my question is, and maybe it's more of a women thing, but guys get dressed up crazy too. You're expected to dress really, right, wildly for that. So are you looked upon as anything but if you're just kind of dressed like plain, like you're going out to dinner, which is how Ben Stiller looked at the Met Gala?
0: I don't know. Did it bother you?
7: No, it didn't. But I feel like there's pressure on men and especially women that they have to, you know, dress a certain crazy, wild way, like it's Halloween or something. And if you don't, they'll probably be whispering like, you could wear that like any night. This is the Met Gala. You got to be crazy.
0: And then I saw Stevie Nicks, legendary Stevie Nicks, walking in. And it looked like you probably could have had the Seven Dwarfs underneath her skirt. Oh. It was so big. Like you could have snuck somebody in. Her dress was huge. She's not. I'm just saying the skirt or whatever. Yes, Paul.
6: I've got the photo here. Ben Stiller wore Knicks colors to the Met Gala. He wore a medium to dark blue suit and orange.
0: If he would have worn the old Patrick Ewing high top Adidas with his suit.
6: Knee pads?
0: That would have been great. That would have been nice.
4: Wristbands too?
0: Patrick Ewing. All right, let me take a break. When we come back, Paul has a quick NBA quiz. We'll have our poll options as well. The trainer for the Kentucky Derby winner will join us. Reggie Miller will stop by. Just getting started on this Tuesday, back after this. You know I take my grilling pretty seriously. Whether it's game day, backyard cookout, just dinner with the family. You know what we got yesterday? We got a pallet of pellets for the Rec-Tec grill. And we got the pizza oven insert that we had when we were in Pittsburgh.
6: You've been waiting for that.
0: Yes. I've been waiting. 5 o'clock yesterday, the delivery happened. And I wanted to watch as the pallet of pellets was unloaded. And then I asked the big German, where is the pizza grill that goes in the Rec-Tec grill? And then I saw it. And I told Dylan, you got to get ready, get acclimated with this because we're having pizza tomorrow.
5: Pizza Wednesday.
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14: The clouds will be hanging around today, and temperatures are going to be in the mid to upper 50s this afternoon, much cooler than yesterday. As we head into tonight, we'll have mostly cloudy skies, and temperatures will drop down into the upper 30s. Tomorrow, we'll have the mid 50s on the board with cloudy skies once again. That's your latest Iowa's News Now Weather First forecast.
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0: NBA title odds from DraftKings. Thunder, big favorites. Then it's the Spurs. And then it dips down to the Knicks. So the two best teams right now, best chances to win the title. Thunder minus 155. The Spurs were plus 370 yesterday. Yesterday, now plus 475. Then you have the Knicks plus 850. Then it dips down to the Pistons, the Timberwolves, Cavs, Lakers, the 76ers. 76ers were plus 4,000 yesterday, now plus 6,000 for entertainment purposes only. All right, quick NBA quiz from Paulie. Oh, you got music as well. Okay.
1: Great song.
0: Here we go.
1: Victor Wembanyama is the third player to have a playoff triple-double, including blocks, as one of those, since blocks became an official stat in 73.
0: Okay.
1: So can you name the other two players? And would you like a hint?
0: Hakeem Olajuwon.
1: Hakeem Olajuwon is correct, 1990.
0: And then there's one other?
1: There's one other, and it's pretty obscure.
0: Nate Thurman.
1: No. It's in this century.
0: What year?
1: I'm not going there yet.
0: Okay.
1: But a pretty shocking name.
0: I think I know who this is. Andrew Bynum.
1: Andrew Bynum is correct.
0: I
1: still don't believe it.
0: I remember, because I should remember, that Andrew Bynum had a triple-double, including blocks, because he might be one of the last centers that you would think would be able to do this. Yes, Paulie.
1: April of 2012, Lakers versus the Nuggets, Western Conference, game one of the first round. He snuck into the stat with 10 points, 13 rebounds, and a career-high 10 blocks.
0: I'm sure Wilt Chamberlain did this many, many, many, many times. I'm sure Bill Russell did it many, many, many times. Willis Reed many, many times. But the fact that they didn't start counting blocks until 1973, that's wild. Yes, Paulie.
1: Going back to Andrew Bynum for a second, that feels like a career that was mismanaged. He got there. He was 22 years old for the Lakers, averaging 15 and, I'm sorry, check that. He was 24 years old, averaging 19 and 12. Mm. Then he got injured.
0: Yeah.
1: He was getting there.
0: Yeah. I think Kobe was pretty tough on him.
1: Yeah.
0: Trying to get the best out of him. I saw a story yesterday, and I think Gilbert Arenas might have been talking about this, or he confirmed the story, that Michael Jordan's last year with the Washington Wizards, the coach went around to all the players and asked if they wanted to chip in for a going away present for Michael Jordan. Nobody offered up any money to give Michael Jordan a going away present. I guess not well liked in the locker room there at the end of his career. It's one of those things to be Michael Jordan when you're with the Bulls and you're the best player in the world, and then all of a sudden you're not the best player in the world, and now you're probably berating your teammates. Yeah, Paul.
1: That story is confirmed. The former Wizards GM, Wes Unseld, did an interview with the Washington Post and said that Jordan didn't click with any of his teammates and that when he brought up to the players, let's chip in, everyone just were quiet and left the room.
0: Yes, Dylan.
2: Is that one of those things where you just make him something? You know, the guy's got everything. Like, here's some macaroni art from the squad.
0: Yeah. But you could get him a box of really good cigars that he smokes. I mean, you could get him something. But just the fact that everybody, you know, like they boycotted doing something for Mike is pretty interesting. Now, when I leave the show and the big German comes out when I'm not here and says, hey, I'm taking up a collection, we want to get Dan something for a going away present. I don't know what the present would be. I don't know how much you'd chip in. But if you want to tell me now that you're not going to chip in, Todd, I'm okay with that.
3: Why are you singling me out?
0: Because you're really
3: cheap.
0: I'm
3: not quick to whip out the card. Huh?
0: Never. Never.
3: I forget my wallet at home a lot. This is a thing. I got to work on that. But of course I'll chip in within reason.
0: Yes, Dylan.
2: You don't want a handmade thing or?
0: No, I do. I tell my kids that all the time. Like, I'll just take a photograph of something. But they're in their 20s. Like, you guys are old enough to have some cash here to, you know, get me something nice.
2: I'm 30. I'm right on the line.
0: Okay, you don't have to give as much. But I would say maybe another Porsche.
1: Oh, you see the reaction in the room?
4: Like the Lego set?
0: No, no, like a Porsche.
2: A drawing of a Porsche by me?
0: That'd be fine. I didn't say, you know, what kind of Porsche. Yes, Todd?
3: Like a photo of Porsche de Rossi, like a framed little picture?
0: I'd take that as okay, well. I would appreciate the humor. Ellen DeGeneres might not think it was funny.
3: She might not.
0: Yes. Yes, Paul?
1: Can it be a Boxster? Because we don't want to go 1973 Ooh. Targa. Like a nice used Boxster. They're not expensive.
0: You know what? I'll take it. If that's what you want to give me to say goodbye to me, I'd be fine with that. Yes, Marvin?
4: Yeah, we're more likely to do it because you didn't talk to us the way Michael Jordan talked to Kwame Brown.
0: No, I did not. No. Yeah, you're my. We're a team. This is the starting five. Yes, Marv.
4: That's a career that was mismanaged, I think. I think he was doomed from the start.
0: Yeah. And, you know, here's Michael. And you would think Michael is now a lot of great players, Hall of Famers, aren't really good at assessing talent. Because here's Michael Jordan. He's looking at Kwame Brown coming right out of high school. What did he see that he went, I'm going to take him number one overall? Because if you're Mike, you got to be seeing traits that you see in yourself. How important is this? I want to be the greatest. I'll do whatever it takes. I'll put in the time. You can beat me up. I'm getting back up. Like all the things that Jordan did. But I can't imagine you're looking at Kwame Brown and going, yep, that's my guy. Because Kwame Brown never really amounted to much. But, you know, Michael also drafted Adam Morrison. And we thought with Adam Morrison at Gonzaga, great scorer, seasoned, maybe he could come in, maybe

0: felt like he, like Joe Smith, they were going to be on a roster for 25 years.
1: He was 19 years.
0: Yeah. Tyson Chandler. Eddie Curry. I have Eddie Curry's Dallas Maverick jersey. It is the largest uniform I've ever, the largest jersey lengthwise. It is a dress. It is huge. I don't even know if Eddie played for the Mavs, but I remember we were in Dallas and somebody said, hey, I got Eddie Curry's jersey, somebody with the Mavericks. I go, yeah, I'll take it. Like, sure. Yeah, Paulie.
1: Eddie Curry played 2 games for the Mavericks, and we have one of his jerseys.
0: Wow. Yes, Marvin.
2: And Eddie Curry, he was not a bad player. His effort always seemed to be in question. It's not like he was averaging 8 points a game. I think at best, I'm sure he was a 15, 16 point a night guy.
0: Yeah, I don't know. I don't know if he loved basketball. I never got that sense. Yeah, Paul.
1: Peak Eddie Curry, 07 with the Knicks. He averaged 20-7.
0: All right.
2: But 7's inexcusable, though. Yeah. As big and as physical as he appeared to be.
0: Yeah. I'll take 20-7 from Eddie Curry. I mean, he's not Wilt. Like, I'm okay with that.
2: But only 7 boards?
0: Yeah. He was a finesse player who was 300 pounds. Yes, Mark.
2: Here's my thing about NBA players or basketball players in general. All those guys are genetic lottery winners. So you're 7 feet tall. You're going to play basketball. If you're 6'5 in eighth grade, they're going to put you out on the basketball court, whether you love basketball or not.
0: True.
2: And you see what basketball ends up doing for you, a la Ben Simmons. Ben Simmons is 6'10". So you're thinking to yourself, man, you got to get out there. Look how much they pay basketball players.
0: And I don't think Ben Simmons loved basketball. Plus, he was shooting with the wrong hand. I remember saying that first time I saw him, and I came in and I said it on the show, and people were like, oh, you're crazy. I go, no, I'm not. He's shooting with the wrong hand. And then it turns out that he was shooting with the wrong hand. But I don't think he loved basketball. Yes, Paulie.
1: Is Ben Simmons still on a roster?
0: Probably.
1: I don't have him playing a game in the 25-26 season. Not one game.
0: He's not with the Clippers?
1: I think he's on the roster.
0: Oh, okay.
1: But you know what? Ben Simmons' early career, he had a couple seasons, 16-8-8.
0: I know.
1: And 2 steals. He was like, you know.
0: He could have been.
1: Could have been Grant Hill without the scoring.
0: He could have been a good player. I was going to say serviceable, but a good player. Yes, Dylan.
3: He might be in like the list of all-time just highway robbery contracts. He made a lot of money.
0: Yeah. Yeah. Oh, there's a few of those. Yeah. There's a few of those. That it you don't have to have a mask on or a gun when you're sticking up people. Oh, by the way, Draymond Green did respond to Austin Rivers when Austin Rivers was responding to Draymond Green. Draymond Green saying that on his podcast that Steve Kerr probably, what was the word he uses? Hindered? He may have hindered Draymond Green's career, that he didn't get any plays called for him. So Austin Rivers, former player, Doc Rivers' son, NBA on NBC analyst, reacted to Draymond Green's comments about not being featured offensively.
4: It's ridiculous. It's ridiculous. It's utter ridiculous. And you know what's shocking? Because Draymond has such a basketball, he has such a high IQ. That's a big part of his game is how smart of a basketball player he is. So it bewilders me that he even thinks like this, because it's like Draymond, them taking a chance on you and them playing you and Steve putting you at the forefront of that offense, making you be the point forward and kind of the, you know, letting you allow you to have that voice and the freedom to have your, you know, whether it's a spaz, you know, spasms or when he loses it, or to be the emotional leader of that team. Steve let him be who he was. So to hear he was hindered, especially Draymond's never been an offensive score juggernaut. He's left open 80% of the game. No one guards him. And because he's such a high IQ player, he's been able to take that and be a free screener for Steph, Clay. He's been this enforcer. He does all these things defensively to dominate. I don't know what way he was hindered and why they would ever draw plays for you to score. You were never a scorer. In fact, the teams would have loved it. If you were shooting, it'd be much better than Steph not, or Clay or Kevin.

0: not. It's like, it's just ludicrous. I don't even know where he got this from.
1: So that's Austin Rivers. That was last week. Well, Draymond Green on his podcast, The Draymond Green Show, responded to Austin Rivers responding to Draymond Green.
2: Speaking of Austin Rivers, you know, I saw he said he's bewildered and it's ridiculous of what I said. And I just find it interesting that a guy who was the 10th pick in my draft, I was 35, who's on his second act, still on act one, he goes, Draymond, never been a scorer. Austin, you and I averaged the same amount of points in high school. And I say high school because that's when you were at your best. And then in college, you know, he was still good. He was very featured at Duke because NBA careers, should he really talk about my NBA career? I'm still with my first team. He was gone from his first team in 2 years. The guy received the biggest bailout in U.S. history prior to President Trump bailing out the airlines when his dad gave him $42 million. And I tip my hat to Doc. I pray that I can give DJ $200 million or give Deuce $250 million. I pray that I can do that one day. I love how people just go take the 15 seconds that they want to take and make it a headline. But I really enjoy watching Austin Rivers be bewildered.
1: Okay. This is what happens when people argue. They go after the person who is arguing, not what the person is saying. You're going after Austin Rivers' credentials. Okay, but that's not what this argument is about or discussion is about. Austin Rivers made it to the NBA. He has every right as an analyst to be able to critique what Draymond Green said because it's a basketball critique. He's not talking about him off the court. This is about Draymond the player. There's a lot of people who averaged a lot of points in high school, would be the first thing I would say to Draymond Green. You're not a scorer. Austin Rivers did compliment you. High IQ. Steve Kerr entrusted the offense. Run through you. But he's not. Two things can be correct. He can say something about Austin Rivers' career. Okay. Austin Rivers can say, you're crazy to think they should run plays for you when you got Steph and Clay. And that defense has left you open. He didn't answer any of those. That's the point that Austin Rivers is making. Draymond Green is attacking, you know, the person who's saying it, not what he's saying. But I found it interesting that, you know, it was a funny line about the bailout from his dad. That was a good line. I liked it. Yes, Don.
3: The more upset or sensitive a person gets, usually you've hit some kind of nerve of truth. And that's what I took out of that.
1: He said you are an expert witness.
3: Yeah, you catch somebody with something that is you don't want to admit about yourself, and then you start lashing out.
1: Yes, Paul.
4: I've always been a fan of Draymond's game. I think it's necessary for a winning team to have a guy like that. He went with the 35th pick of the draft in 2012. The pick after that was Sacramento. If he goes to Sacramento, we're never speaking his name. He doesn't go on NBA playoff shows. He doesn't have a podcast that's big. That's the greatest thing that ever happened to him, was to be the third option for the Warriors.
1: Yes, and Steve Kerr didn't hinder his career. If anything, he opened it up to something great. He supported it. And they put up with all of his stupid stuff that he does on the court. Yes, Dylan.
5: For a guy who's in his first act still, he seems to have a lot of focus on his podcast, which I'm kind of in the camp that should be a second act thing. Like, if you're still playing.
1: Well, he's in the home stretch, maybe a couple more years at the most. I wonder if Golden State moves on from him in the offseason, if they decide to revamp. But, hey, it was fun back and forth. I appreciated Austin Rivers. Give me a fresh take, an honest take on Draymond Green. And Draymond Green didn't surprise me in attacking Austin Rivers and not really looking at and listening to what Austin Rivers had to say. Yeah, Paulie.
4: You know, the guy who could say this would be Klay Thompson. Klay Thompson, as the Warriors player, he never averaged more than 23 points a game. If he went to the Hawks, he would average 28.
1: Yeah.
4: No problem. And we would never talk about him.
1: But I don't think Steve Kerr hindered Klay Thompson. All right, we'll take a break. Play of the day next. 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
6: The clouds will be hanging around today, and temperatures are going to be in the mid to upper 50s this afternoon, much cooler than yesterday. As we head into tonight, we'll have mostly cloudy skies, and temperatures will drop down into the upper 30s. Tomorrow, we'll have the mid-50s on the board with cloudy skies once again. That's your latest Iowa's News Now weather first forecast.
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11: Yeah. 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
3: Check this out.
1: Gaines with a chance, drifting in, getting a shot free as Hall. Still loose, they score! They score! It's over! Carolina, Taylor Hall wins it!
4: Hurricanes up 2-0 in the series. They're 6-0 in the postseason. 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All righty. Andrew in Washington. Good morning, Andrew. What do you have for me?
5: Good morning, Dan Dennett. Thanks for taking my call. I had a little bit of a trivia question for you with Victor Wembanyama's triple-double with 12 blocks last night. It was the first game I really watched fully with him playing. He's a player that almost looks better in regular time than slow-mo. If you put him in slow-mo, he looks just so out of place that even when they did one of his blocks where he swiped once and missed the ball, and he still had time to get it with his second arm because he was so tall, it was just amazing to see. But Paulie brought up the last two players to have a triple-double with blocks in the playoffs. There's only one player, though, that has had 10 blocks in a playoff game and didn't achieve a triple-double when doing it. Does anyone in the room know that player?
4: Mark Eaton.
5: You are blocking it out of the park. Yes, Mark Eaton in 1985.
4: All right. Thank you, Andrew.
6: Stat of the day, stat of the day, that pass, stat of the day, stat of the day. Here comes that what? Stat of the day.
4: Brought to you by Panini America, Jeff in Ann Arbor. Hi, Jeff. What do you have for me today?
7: Good morning, gentlemen. Happy Cinco de Mayo. I have a concern for Todd, but a question first. With the existence of the Toddcast, is there any way that those who provide the script for the show could write Todd out of any speaking roles? I know you've touched on it, but he owes me a replacement mute button for my remote. But my concern for Todd...
4: Oh, no. You're being mean-spirited, Jeff.
8: Well, negative on Cinco de Mayo. It's supposed to be a celebratory day.
4: Yeah. Todd on the Toddcast is great.
8: Accusations of a script, like I'm reading off of a paper or something, is always even more hurtful.
4: There's nothing scripted about Toddcast. Nothing scripted about Todd. Yes, Dylan?
9: Jeff clearly hasn't looked at the Apple Podcast reviews because last I checked, it had 4.9 stars and a lot of compliments about Todd.
4: Yeah.
9: Some not, but...
4: Kind of like an Uber driver, you know? Everybody ends up with around 4.9, seems like. Do you ever get an Uber driver at like 4.1 stars?
10: Like before you go in, you see it?
4: Yeah. Yeah, I mean, they always tell you, like, Skippy is showing up and 4.9 stars. Yes, Todd?
8: I don't like the ones that rush you into the car before you can check the license plate to make sure that's the actual car. That gets me a little worried sometimes.
4: Thank you, Todd.
8: And I just take a minute to make sure BL6, I just want to make sure you're the right guy.
4: Nate in L.A. Hi, Nate. What's on your mind today?
11: Hey, Dan. With Reggie Miller on the show, and in no means am I trying to tell you how to interview, but I was hoping you could ask him where he ranks his 76-point co-MVP performance in MTV's Rock and Jock basketball game.
4: Oh, okay. Of course. I might lead with that. Reggie put up 76. I don't remember that. But I'm sure Reg will have fond memories of that. Yeah, Paul?
10: They had spots on the court where a shot was worth 20.
4: Oh.
10: Like a half court or mid-half court.
4: Mm. Reggie, in the final hour of the program, the trainer for Golden Tempo, Cherie DeBow, is going to join us coming up. She was a great interview after that win at the Kentucky Derby. 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Two more to go. More phone calls as well. 877-3DP-SHOW. 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Well, it's not. It gets a lot better than that. Right, Todd? Wouldn't you say that Dude Wipes gets a whole lot better?
8: Much better.
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28: There's a busy spring pattern developing across the central U.S. Across eastern Colorado into western Kansas and Nebraska, expect scattered showers and thunderstorms with gusty winds, small hail, and heavy brief rain. Highs will range in the 60s in the higher terrain to the 70s on the plains. Across the central and southern plains, including Oklahoma and Texas, storms become more widespread with a few strong to severe thunderstorms possible as high as reach the mid-80s. In the Midwest, including Kansas, Missouri, and Iowa, expect scattered showers with highs hitting the upper 70s to the low 80s. The Deep South stays warm and humid as highs reach the mid-80s with periodic thunderstorms. Along the East Coast, warm and spring-like as temperatures hit the 70s to near 80 in the Northeast, into the low 80s for the mid-Atlantic and the mid-80s for the Southeast. The Desert Southwest stays hot as temperatures reach the mid-90s, while California sees a mix of sun and clouds, with highs mainly in the 60s to the mid-70s. And the Pacific Northwest can expect a few showers as temperatures reach the mid-60s. That's your national forecast. I'm Tammy Trujillo.
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0: He was on his Twitch account, went on to talk about the referees in the playoffs.
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2: It clearly had an agenda. Maybe because I spoke in those critical of the refs in the regular season. So, you know, how they responded, you could clearly tell. And I've actually spoke to some refs, and they said it was agenda going into each game. So anytime Jalen brings his arm up, just from reputation, just call.
0: You're trying to tell me that the officials said to you, hey, we got an agenda. We're going to call these offensive fouls on you. Did they do that when you're up 3-1? I get it. You're upset.
1: Broadcasting from the man cave.
0: You let it slip away. That's on you.
1: This is Dan Patrick.
0: Hour two on this Tuesday. Ready to go with Fritzy, Dylan, Marv, Paulie, yours truly, and the backroom guys. 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You can win a grill on May 15th. Chef Greg from Rectech will be here to give it away. R-E-C-T-E-Q. Got a play of the day, poll question, stat of the day, all of that forthcoming. And more of your phone calls as well. 877-3DP-SHOW. Operator Tyler is sitting by to take your phone calls. It's never happened before in the history of the NBA playoffs that a team has won three consecutive postseason games by at least 25 points. And since trailing Atlanta 2-1 in the first round, the Knicks have won 4 in a row by a combined 135 points.

0: Stat of the day brought to you by Panini America. So this is setting up for one of those unbelievable runs or an epic collapse. Because if you're a Knicks fan, you've got to at least in the back of your mind go, okay, let's slow this down just a little bit here. Yes, we did blow out the 76ers. And sometimes you wonder, how quickly can you get rid of a loss like that? How much longer do you want to hold on to a win like that? Now, what you did in the win, is there something that you figured out here? Is there something that kind of opened the door for you guys playing great against Atlanta and great opening up this series against Philadelphia? Reggie Miller will join us next hour. But something happened because we thought the Knicks were teetering on the brink when they're down 2-1. All of a sudden, C.J. McCollum is the new Trae Young, and the Knicks postseason is going south. Yes, Marv?
1: Well, the Knicks, they shouldn't get too happy yet because the Sixers lost their first 2 games to the Celtics by like 30 points in each of those games. So if there's any team that knows how to come back from bad losses, it's the 76ers. And Tyrese Maxey was not aggressive last night. I think he shot 9 times last night in total.
0: Yeah, and I thought that Tyrese Maxey with Joel Embiid doing a lot of pick and roll, pick and pop, all of those things, taking advantage of Brunson, Karl Anthony Towns, but it didn't happen. I mean, the Knicks got out early and never let off the accelerator. And it's impressive. And you can't help but think, you're thinking ahead. Can't help but do this because you don't have Boston. You look at Detroit as, okay, formidable regular season, maybe not as formidable in the postseason. You've got your path to the finals. You're like Cleveland, Detroit, 76ers. We can get by them. And then you take your chances in the NBA Finals. What was it, 1999, the last time the Knicks played in the Finals against San Antonio? Didn't have Patrick Ewing. And Latrell Sprewell was the big star back then, wasn't he, Marvin?
1: Him, Allen Houston. A young Marcus Camby. An older Larry... Oh. Larry Johnson.
0: That was close to being a really, really good team.
1: They were the 8th seed that season.
0: Isn't that amazing?
1: Well, here's the thing. They were 8th seed, almost like the magic word 8th seed this year because it was a lockout season and they got off to a slow start. Mm. So it was like, oh, they're an 8th seed. Just a bad regular season.
0: Yes, Paul.
2: Yeah, that next team was Sprewell, Allen Houston, Camby, Larry Johnson, Charlie Ward, Kurt Thomas, Chris Childs. Your Spurs, Dan? Tim Duncan, David Robinson, Mario Elie, Avery Johnson, Sean Elliott, and of course, Steve Kerr.
0: Mm.
2: Dang.
0: Wait, so there's no Parker or Ginobili?
2: Neither.
0: They were after?
2: Yeah, just after.
0: Okay.
2: Duncan was 22 years old.
0: Yeah. I remember going to a Spurs practice when Duncan got there. And I remember after the practice, Vinny Del Negro invited me down. So, you know, I'm watching this Spurs practice. At the end of practice, Duncan's rookie year, he's carrying all the equipment. So they're treating him like a rookie. I don't know if it's hazing, but he had to get all the basketballs together. He's carrying laundry, all the towels, and you're looking at, you know, one of the 10 greatest players of all time, but they treated him just like a rookie. Yeah, Paulie.
2: I think we may have underrated Tim Duncan's rookie year. 97-98, he averaged 21-12. He was rookie of the year. He was 5th for MVP. Mm. He was 5th for defensive player of the year. He was first team All-NBA as a rookie.
0: Dang. But he suffers from he was just fundamentally sound. He was just so economically great. You know, David Robinson would give you wow plays. Timmy never did that. It'd be like a crisp bank shot or something. And if he had a block, it was a block to keep it in bounds, keep it in play. You know, there's a difference between the guillotine and water torture. And Duncan was water torture. Just drip, drip, drip, drip, drip. And he never sought publicity. Didn't like doing interviews. Really, that whole franchise, when you think about it. I mean, Parker and Ginobili, they didn't get much national attention. David did. I mean, David, to this day, Fritzy could call up David and probably get him on the show. Just a wonderful person and enjoyed talking. Timmy, even to this day, he has no interest. He's like, Nah, I'm good. Yeah, Paul.
2: Tim Duncan is like Mike Trout with winning.
0: Wow.
2: No offense. Wow. But it's similar careers. Spotless, didn't want the focal point, but always in the playoffs, Tim Duncan.
0: But if Mike Trout had David Robinson and Manu Ginobili and Tony Parker, might have, you know, played in a couple of World Series there.
2: Are they great hitters? Big strike zone on Robinson. Yeah,
0: big strike zone. Yes, Marvin.
1: But Mike Trout had Shohei Ohtani four times.
0: I know he did. Shohei Ohtani in a slump here. I don't think he's had a hit in like five or six games.
1: Overrated?
0: I wonder if Ohtani the pitcher ever overshadows Ohtani the hitter. This might be the year, but I wonder about that. When you talk about Ohtani, you know, just how great he is as a hitter, but as a pitcher, if he is really focused on pitching, I wonder if he can not surpass what he's done as a hitter. That'll never happen, but what if he wins the Cy Young? Now, he's the overwhelming favorite to be the MVP again this year. Yes, Paulie?
2: Yeah, Shohei Ohtani this year, he's got five starts, 30 innings. His ERA is 0.60.
0: Yeah.
2: Whoa.
0: Yep.
2: Quietly.
0: Yes. Yes. Because we always, you're showing him hitting home runs, usually. Great moment with the Yankees game where the bleacher fans shouted out John Sterling last night. They usually do that for roll call with the players on the team. They did that for John Sterling, who passed away yesterday at the age of 87. A lot of tributes for John. And rightfully so, because that singular voice is really rare as we move forward. Growing up, we always had that. Depending on where you lived, that you had that voice. I mean, Los Angeles got spoiled. Chick Hearn, Vin Scully. I grew up in Cincinnati. I had Marty Brenneman, Joe Nuxall. You had Harry Carey, Harry Callis. Joe Buck. Jack Buck, but to have a singular voice, certainly for baseball, because baseball is more of a companion type listening sport, because it's daily, 162 games, and so your radio becomes your companion. That voice on your radio becomes your companion, and you certainly had that with John. I mean, John loved what he did. I don't know if he ever had a bad day when he was doing a Yankee broadcast. He truly loved it. And I know some people pointed out, Aaron Judge said he kind of brought Broadway to Yankee Stadium with him. Yes, Dylan.
3: And I think baseball, of all the sports, lends itself to radio. Like, the pace of it lends itself to radio way better. Like, I don't know if you've listened to a hockey game on radio. It's tough. It's just too much movement. So you can actually kind of take your time with stuff.
0: It's still too much movement when I'm watching hockey last night. I'm trying to watch, you know, and you're just going, I'm watching Philadelphia's up 2-0, and then all of a sudden the Hurricanes come back to win 3-2. But I'm old, trying to follow the puck, and, you know, I marvel at play-by-play announcers who do hockey on radio. I absolutely marvel, because it is constant, and you got to describe everything. Whereas TV, you're afforded the luxury of, we can see a shot on goal or a save or, you know, somebody collides with somebody. But on radio, you have to describe everything. And that's why Doc Emmerich was brilliant. First of all, the most selfless person I've ever met in this business. It was all about the sport. It was doing it right. It was doing justice to it. That he never was going to use the same description twice. He had to have the right word at the right time. And he did it over and over and over and over and over. And just a wonderful person to be around. One of the nicest people you ever be around. But he had a gift to be able to see and say at the same time. And not lose. He never lost himself or tried to become bigger than the moment. And I remember, you know, I got a chance to spend a lot of time with him at the Olympics in London and go to dinner with him and meet the person, just like Al Michaels. I mean, imagine that. I get to host the Olympics. It's my first Olympics. And I go to dinner either with Al Michaels or Mike every single night and just sit there and listen. Because I didn't have anything to say. I wanted them to say. I wanted them to talk. And it was one of the greatest experiences I've ever had. Because I got Doc Emmerich, who might be the greatest play-by-play guy of all time. And even Al, who is not shabby. Al acknowledges Doc Emmerich's brilliance as well. But just to listen to them talk, and they have, there's certain guys who have an unbelievably photographic memory. And Al is one of the top people I've ever met. He'll tell you the weather. When I said, oh, remember when the Pirates, they played the Orioles? He goes, what game? And I'd be like, game three. Oh, man, it was overcast. And I'm like, oh, my God. He was, he's unbelievable. Bob Costas is like that as well. There are just certain people who have this photographic memory. And, you know, even Doc Emmerich, when he found out that I was from the Dayton area, he goes, oh, the Dayton Gems. And they start telling me about the Dayton Gems hockey team. So a long-winded way of saying having those voices, it's a luxury. But there's not many left where you get to, you know, tune in each night. You know, Milwaukee, the Brewers, they were very lucky. Bob Uecker. Yes, Todd.
4: And John Sterling made such an impact. I thought it was great how the play-by-play voices in yesterday's games around the country were using some of Sterling's words and phrases as if they were calling a Yankee game. I thought that was pretty classy that they all agreed to do that.
0: I got Doc Emmerich. These are just words for passing. So somebody compiled all of the words that he uses for passing the puck. Spirits it, slides it, fiddles it, rattles it, forks it, shovels it, chips it, pokes it, jams it, ricochets it, rams it, roughs it, scales it, leads it, rifles it, directed, hoisted, pitched, popped, splatted, swatted, finesses. There's like 80 of these. Awesome. God. Vocabulary. Powerful, powerful. Let me see. Dennis in Minnesota. Hi, Dennis. By the way, the trainer for the Kentucky Derby winning horse, Golden Tempo, Cherie DeVoe, will join us momentarily. I asked if she could bring the horse or she could be by the horse when she did the interview. So maybe she'll be in the stables with
4: them. We're all going to be surprised because I asked and they said they'll definitely see if they can bring the horse over. So we're going
0: to
4: all find out.
0: Well, she can go to the horse. The horse doesn't have to go to her.
4: Yeah, she can bring him along, but we did ask to see if the horse could make an appearance.
0: Does the horse have prior commitments here?
4: It's very possible.
0: Yeah, the horse is going to be on the Today Show, but you'll get the trainer. All right. What was I going to say here?
1: Dennis in Minnesota.
0: Oh, Dennis. Oh, I'm sorry. Hey, Dennis.
5: Oh, that's all right. Thanks for taking my call. I have a suggestion for Marvin. I think he should trademark the phrase loyal to the soil and sell it to the makers of Depends underwear.
0: Oh, okay. How about loyal to the soil with True Green? How about that? Loyal to the soil for dude wipes.
1: Multi-purpose. Oh, we're workshopping. I like you.
0: All right. This is how it happens. This is the magic right here for our scripted show. All right. More phone calls coming up. Reggie Miller in an hour from now. 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
8: The clouds will be hanging around today, and temperatures are going to be in the mid to upper 50s this afternoon, much cooler than yesterday. As we head into tonight, we'll have mostly cloudy skies, and temperatures will drop down into the upper 30s. Tomorrow, we'll have the mid-50s on the board with cloudy skies once again. That's your latest Iowa's News Now Weather First forecast.
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14: Peek-a-boo. 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
15: Smile, buddy.
14: Come on. Smile. Oh, honey. He's still not smiling.
15: Maybe he's not a smiler.
14: Yeah. Maybe he's just not a happy baby.
15: Maybe he's just being a boy. You know how boys are.
14: Or maybe he's teething. Oh, poor baby. I think his gums hurt.
15: Maybe he's just tired.
14: 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He didn't eat that much.
15: Maybe he's not ticklish.
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15: 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Maybe it's a phase. Maybe he just doesn't like smiling.
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0: More phone calls coming up. Reggie Miller will join us coming up next hour, 877-3DP-SHOW. Operator Tyler sitting by. He'll take your phone calls. One of the great stories over the weekend, one of the great stories this year happening at the Kentucky Derby as Golden Tempo came from last to first. And the trainer for the horse, Golden Tempo, Cherie DeVoe, joins us on the program. Congratulations. Does Golden Tempo know that he did something special?
1: I think he does. He's getting a lot more attention and pats. And then he was auditioning for his stallion career just now when we had him out with a couple local reporters. So I think he's really relishing that he's going to get to have a lot more fun in his next phase of life.
0: Give me the race plan that you put forth before the race started.
1: So Golden Tempo is a deep closer, and we've tried to get him a bit more in contact with the field by putting the blinkers on him. That didn't really seem to help. He just seems to like to let everyone else do the hard work in front of him and do his best running late. So the conversation with Jose was really just, you know, you're in an outside post. Just let the field go in front of you, save, you know, get down to the rail, save ground. And then, you know, he was going to be wide at making his run no matter what, just because of how he runs. So it's really important that when you can, you're not losing any, you know, any distance in the race, any ground, as we call it. So, and the other thing I had mentioned to Jose is just, he had, in his previous start in the Louisiana Derby, he dove down to the rail because he thought that's where the horse was going to do his best running. But you really can't do that in the field of the Kentucky Derby. There's too much traffic. Horses are going to close you off. And so I just said, just swing as wide as you can so you get a clear shot at it. And if he could have drawn it up on a playbook, then that would be exactly how Jose enacted it.
0: What can you see, though, from your vantage point?
1: Not much. All I could see, like, Churchill's a bit tricky to watch races, especially in a big crowd. So you're watching on the TV, and most of the race, he wasn't even on the screen, and neither was his little chicklet. So I was watching a lot of the complexity of the first part of the race, and I was hoping Jose was a man with a plan because he was so far out of it. And they were, to be fair, they were going really fast in front of him. But I picked him up like when they came off the stretch and I could see him. And that's when my, wonderfully viral video of me cheering him on started. And, when they came by where I was standing, he was just getting to Renegade. And then, you know, then again, they still had quite a lot of the race, left to run. So then I had to watch it on the big screen. I couldn't believe it.
0: What do you see when you see yourself in that moment?
1: It felt like it was all the years of hard work. You know, I've put all my life in this industry up to this point, you know, from when I started 22 years ago. And it just seemed, it felt like it was a culmination of all of that. And I was just so proud of Golden Tempo and just so elated for Jose. And then I think myself was the last thought that is in my mind about that moment.
0: How do you know you're good at your job?
1: That's a good question. A lot of people would say results. For me, it's the results, but also this is a sport where you have to put the horse first and their safety first. And I'm going to knock on wood because I hate saying this, but have a low rate of significant incidents of horses getting hurt on the track. And that's what I'm most proud of. You know, results come, but putting the horse first and just making sure that they're safe in their races and coming out of it happy and healthy is what's most important.
0: Who have you heard from since the win that would surprise me?
1: To be honest, I haven't even gotten through all my messages.
0: Okay.
1: I mean, it was fun. I went to school in Southwest Florida in a small town that has nothing to do with horse racing. And, that was a big deal then. It's kind of surreal when I'm watching, you know, well-known, figures, talking about me on, you know, on different podiums and social media.
0: When do you decide on the Preakness?
1: We're going to give it a couple days. It could be as early as Wednesday, or tomorrow or Thursday. Daisy's here representing the Phipps stable. So we just had a little chat and, you know, we just said we talk a little bit. He's going to go to the track tomorrow and we'll come up, you know, we'll come up with a plan in short order.
0: Yeah, because I'm not sure if horse racing has become more specialized where we're gearing for the Derby or we're gearing for the Preakness, we're gearing for the Belmont. Whereas when I was growing up, you were hoping that you could be in all three races and right. win a Triple Crown. I don't know how important that is. Can you enlighten me on that in today's world of horse racing?
1: Well, it's definitely different. We do focus more on the race to race of what we're doing. So the Kentucky Derby was our big goal. Not in a bad way, because I didn't have faith in the horse. I couldn't believe that we actually won. So, and I haven't had a chance to sit and catch my breath and really think about the Triple Crown. You know, the factors in it are he's a horse that relishes a mile and a quarter. So he ran a mile and 3/16 in his previous start. So, you know, I'm happy to have a horse that can win the Kentucky Derby, win the Belmont, win the Travers. But he's so specialized, but and that's why we're waiting to see what his energy level is like when he gets back to the track, you know, see how he's moving, because he's going to have to really take a jump forward to be able to take that extra 16th of a mile away from him.
0: So it wouldn't matter if I put in an extra week in between the Derby and the Preakness.
1: Right.
0: That doesn't matter. It's just this horse as good at these distances or this distance.
1: Right. Okay. Exactly. And that has nothing to do with the timing. And I admire any horse that tries for the Triple Crown, whether we take that route or not. But it's a horse by horse basis. If he were a different type of horse with a different running style, probably, you know, would play different in our decision making.
0: Secretariat's number still stands there. 159.4. I think Secretariat would have won the Derby by 15 lengths, given
1: right.
0: it feels like everybody's evolving. Athletes are evolving. Like we're getting bigger and stronger and better, faster. But Secretariat still remains. Why is that?
1: Because he was an elite horse. He's one of the greatest horses that ever roamed the earth, or you know, in racing in our industry. So you know, he was elite, and it just shows by him having those big achievements and milestones that just can't even become close to reaching in modern days.
0: What souvenirs are you keeping from the race?
1: I made a custom pair of shoes. So those are, those are staying. And I have one rose from the garland. So that's being preserved. And, I didn't grab a thing of dirt. I should just grabbed a big handful of dirt, but, you know, definitely not in my mind at the time. But
0: did you send somebody back to get you some dirt there?
1: I do have a stable there, so it's not okay. Outside of the realm, but it would have just been nice to have the dirt on that day. No, I'm just kidding. That's probably gross. What do I want to burn around? I have enough just from walking back and forth from the track to the barn.
0: Did you bet on the race?
1: I don't bet. Rarely do I bet. So I think it's enough pressure for the horse. They don't need the weight of my financial burden on them either.
0: Did your friends bet?
1: My friends did bet. So I had a lot of happy, congratulatory texts to me, but it's probably more for them because they bet. And I think some of them even had the trifecta.
0: Well, congratulations. It felt almost like a Disney movie as I'm watching this unfold. And maybe they turn it into a movie. But congratulations and good luck with the decision for the Preakness.
1: Thank you so much. I appreciate you having me on.
0: That's Cherie DeVoe, the trainer for the Kentucky Derby winning Golden Tempo. The fact that you're watching and they have a huge jumbotron, but you can't see your horse in the picture. And you got to remain as calm as you possibly can because you know what the horse is capable of doing. This is what this horse specializes in. But you're not in the picture, and it is the Derby, and there are really good horses, and you're a long shot. And all of a sudden, you start to get a glimpse of your colors or the jockey. Then all of a sudden, you're on the outside. Because when you're listening to the call, you're not hearing Golden Tempo until pretty close to the end. Because I think people thought Renegade was going to win. But that's, you just see this where you go, oh my God, this horse is going to win. Yeah, Dylan.
2: Yeah, for those who haven't seen the, I believe it's a drone shot of the whole race. Yeah. It is, it's pretty cool. And also for those who are interested out there, a $1 trifecta for friends at it paid out over 11 grand.
0: Okay. That's nice.
2: Yeah.

0: you were mentioning earlier about getting a gift for your last day, like taking a collection. I think a great one would be maybe Rich Eisen's tears from when you guys dominate him on Family Feud there. So, thank
1: you. Well, thank you, David. I'm going to see Rich Eisen in a week or so. Going to see him. Maybe I could get some of those tears, put that in a little vial. Yes, Dylan.
2: And make a nice rear view mirror ornament for your new Porsche.
1: Yeah, that you guys are going to get me.
2: Yeah.
1: Yeah, okay. That'd be nice. Zach in Knoxville. Hi, Zach. What's on your mind today?
3: ADP, thanks for taking my call. Just to defend Austin Rivers and put a bow on that whole Draymond Green comment, the late, great Patrice O'Neal said, just because I'm fat, I still have eyes. And just want to ask you if you think Anthony Edwards or Wemby, if they make a run to the finals or win the finals, would you put them ahead of, say, Joker or Luka as the top player in the league?
1: Well, SGA is the top player in the league. But you get people's attention when you win an NBA title. Anthony Edwards has been to the Western Conference Finals last 2 years. I'm waiting for him to graduate to the NBA Finals. With Wemby getting there, yeah. Luka, I don't know if Luka will ever win a championship. He hadn't won an MVP yet. But, you know, is he able to come back in this year's postseason? Yes, Marv.
4: When it comes to Anthony Edwards, to me, he feels like he has a Shaq-like quality as far as this. He's funny. He's got great sound bites. He's fun-loving. But when he's on the court, it is serious business. He's eliminated Joker, Durant, and LeBron in the playoffs. And he's a guy we don't speak about during the regular season. But when it's playoff time, I never question. A lot of these young guys, you can question whether they want to be great or they love the game. With this guy, you've never questioned that because when it's April and May, he's coming ready to play.
1: Yeah, and the fact that we didn't even know if he would play in this series, or if he did, it would be later in the series. Then he comes back, comes off the bench, gets 18 points. That's what you need. And Minnesota is a good team. They're just not a fun team, like where you go, oh, we got to tune in to watch. Edwards is a great player. There's a lot of great players. I mean, Maxey is a wonderful player. I mean, he didn't play well last night, but the NBA has a lot of great players, or very good players, or emerging players. You just need special players. You need tune-in factor players. Steph, tune in. Even LeBron is tune in. Depending on your love of offense and passing and big men, Joker is interesting. Wemby is tune-in factor. You know, that's what sports want. And the NFL doesn't worry about that. But the NBA and Major League Baseball, who are your tune-in players? And that's part of the problem. You don't have that many in Major League Baseball. You have great players, but it is Juan Soto tune-in quality. Great player. But how many of those players? Paul Skeens, if he's pitching, I'll watch. Otani, if he's pitching or hitting, I'll watch. I mean, Mike Trout kind of reminded us, Mike Trout, Yankee Stadium a couple of weeks ago. But I'm not seeking out the Angels to watch. Yes, Marv.
4: So are you just talking about fair weather fans, like the general sports fan? Because if you love the sport, you're going to watch it no matter who's playing, right? For the most part.
1: I don't know. I think we are very territorial in who we watch. Do we watch other teams? You know, is there a tune-in player that you're going to go, he's not playing against my team. Just standalone game. Am I going to watch that? Yes, Mark.
4: And take yourself out of the conversation because you watch the most random teams.
1: That's true.
4: So we're not talking about you. You're talking about just Joe regular sports fans.
1: Yes. Okay. Yes. Like Tiger, even if you didn't like golf, you were fascinated by this. And I think people were tuning into that. But I don't know how many, like, you got to develop them. You got to showcase them. Sometimes you have to explain SGA to people. Because you can watch and you can go, man, that guy's good. But he's the MVP. He's going to be an MVP again.

0: and he's already won a title. So sometimes you have to explain Joker sometimes to people who may not go, I don't get it. Like, but those who do get it understand the greatness there. Wemby, you don't have to explain. You're like, that is different than anybody. Yeah, Paulie.
1: And the opposite is true. If you win, you force us to watch. If you go back to the Spurs back in the day, Tony Parker was not an exciting player, but boy, he was a tough point guard. And you respected his game and Ginobili. They were in the finals so often, you had to watch.
0: And I remember members of the media be like, oh, we got to go back to San Antonio. Oh, we got to go back to Utah. Not exactly exciting cities, teams. Oh, another bounce pass from John Stockton. Yes, Marvin.
2: You're seeing that now with the Oklahoma City Thunder.
0: I know.
2: Our good friend Vinny Goodwill, he's always just, I was like, oh, man, how's it going? Oh, probably going to Oklahoma City in June. I was like, oh, okay.
0: Yeah, there's certain cities where I loved Salt Lake. I thought it was sneaky fun. In San Antonio, I had no reason to complain. I was covering the NBA Finals. Like, goal achieved. Didn't matter. All right, take a break. And by the way, my wife went to see Devil Wears Prada 2. And she came home, and the first thing she said to me kind of floored me. I'll have that for you when we come back.

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1: The clouds will be hanging around today and temperatures are going to be in the mid to upper 50s this afternoon, much cooler than yesterday. As we head into tonight, we'll have mostly cloudy skies and temperatures will drop down into the upper 30s. Tomorrow, we'll have the mid 50s on the board with cloudy skies once again. That's your latest Iowa's News Now weather first forecast.
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6: 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Hands down. My wife and some girlfriends went to see Devil Wears Prada 2. And she came back and I said, oh, how was the movie? And she goes, you know what stood out the most? And I go, Anne Hathaway? And she goes, no. And I said, Meryl Streep? And she goes, yes, her haircut. And I said, oh, you and Meryl Streep have a similar haircut or hairstyle. And I go, okay. And I guess, I don't know why she thought that, but she kept looking at Meryl Streep and she thought of my hair. I don't know if anybody else is going to see it that way. I took it as a compliment. Do you see it, Paulie, that Meryl Streep and my hair?
7: Okay. I haven't seen DWP2, as McLovin used to say. But the coloring tone is similar.
6: Yeah.
7: The flow, hers is a little longer on the side.
6: Well, and I'm thinking about maybe doing it a little bit more to accentuate.
7: A little more moppy?
6: a little more streepy. Meryl Streepy.
7: Okay. I would say no.
6: No? Okay.
7: Hers is like a flat white. Yours is more of a streaky white and gray.
6: Yeah. Yeah.
7: I'm going to say no on that.
6: Okay. I was like, and I said, okay, how was the movie? She said, better than I thought. And she said there weren't great reviews, but she said that the clothes were great. Anne Hathaway was great as well. Emily Blunt is in there too. But you don't have the guy from Entourage.
7: Adrian Grenier.
6: Yeah. Because Anne Hathaway moved on from him. And so people want to know if he was going to be in the sequel. Yes, Dylan?
8: Stanley Tucci's in it, right?
6: Yeah. He's always good.
8: Yeah, he is.
6: Stanley Tucci is one of those actors where you just go, he makes it better. He does. He makes it better.
8: Makes him eat pasta, too.
6: Yeah, he's traveling Italy. And he'll tell you where he's... And then Eva Longoria's traveling in France. Kind of doing the same thing. Yes,
8: what a
6: Paul.
8: Great gig.
7: This new Hollywood thing of delayed sequels is working out well.
6: Yeah.
7: Are you guys all in the date night DWP2 boat?
6: Well, my wife already went to see it, so no.
7: You don't have to go?
6: No, she already went.
7: She's not going to go again with you?
6: No.
7: Oh.
6: I'm not going. She can go if she wants to go. If she asks, I would say, nah, I don't think so. Unless we go like at 11 in the morning, like the first showing. And she tends to go 8 o'clock at night. I would go at 8 in the morning. Yes, Marv.
9: I will be going to go see the Dan Wears Prada 2. I don't care if my wife goes or not, but I'll be going.
6: Yes, Dylan.
8: I'll see it with you, Dan, if you want.
6: No, I don't want to see it.
9: We're all going at 11 on Saturday morning?
8: Yeah, 11 a.m.
9: Triple date?
6: No.
9: Or it's just us three?
8: Get a little breakfast?
6: No.
8: Brunch, maybe?
6: Yeah. I'll wait till it comes out streaming.
9: What, so you can watch for 15 minutes and then leave?
6: I know. No, if I go to the theater, I do stay. I have to stay for the whole movie. If I stream, I don't get through anything in a single sitting. Yes, Mark.
9: Anne Hathaway on the short list of the term America's sweetheart?
6: Yeah, I think she's kind of... She's not Sandra Bullock-y.
9: Ooh. Julia Roberts-y?
6: I don't think... I don't know if she's warm, friendly, kind of like that. She's extremely talented. But, you know, Sandra Bullock had that kind of fun. You could have a beer with her. You could go to a ball game. I don't know if Anne Hathaway has that.
9: Why? Because she uglied it up in Miss Congeniality?
6: Well, she just kind of... I thought she was great in Miss Congeniality.
9: Oh, she was, but just...
6: Like her comedy, you know, with Melissa McCarthy, what is that, Heat? Damn, there are some funny lines in Heat. That's like my female version of Step Brothers. Like, they're just nice. Great with their lines. Funny, funny, funny, funny. Yes, Todd?
3: I think Emily Blunt, though, may steal the show with this sequel as far as sweethearts and people that may get our attention, or at least my attention, in seeing that movie.
6: Okay. Well, she was in the original.
3: Was she?
6: You don't know anything about this. You know nothing about this.
7: He had to jump in.
6: You had to jump in. You didn't see the original.
3: I saw parts of it. I guess I didn't see the part where Emily Blunt was. I think I would have remembered that.
7: She's in the whole movie.
3: Thing.
7: She's in the entire movie. It's not a cameo by Emily Blunt.
8: You mixed her up with Stanley Tucci, I think.
3: That might be it. Might have been a Stanley Tucci thing.
6: Good thing Seton and McLovin aren't here. They would be really upset with you. Yeah, Paul.
7: Quick game. How much is the average movie ticket price in 2026? Want to go?
6: $12.
7: $16.
8: God, I was going to say that.
6: I can't take a date. Reggie Miller will join us. Final hour. 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
0: He was on his Twitch account, went on to talk about the referees in the playoffs.
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2: It clearly had an agenda. Maybe because I spoke in those critical of the refs in the regular season. So you know how they responded. You could clearly tell. And I've actually spoke to some refs, and they said it was agenda going into each game. So anytime Jaylen brings his arm up, just from reputation, just call.
0: You're trying to tell me that the officials said to you, hey, we got an agenda. We're going to call these offensive fouls on you. Did they do that when you're up 3-1? I get it. You're upset.
1: Broadcasting from the man cave.
0: You let it slip away. That's on you.
1: This is Dan Patrick.
0: Final hour on this Tuesday. 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Chef Greg from RecTech will be here. He's going to cook for us and give away the RecTech grill. Tune in tonight, Cavs against the Pistons, followed by the Lakers at the Thunder. That starts at 7 Eastern on NBC and Peacock. The Lakers are, last glance, 15.5 point underdogs against the Thunder. Cavs are 3.5 point underdogs against the Pistons. Looking ahead to Wednesday, DraftKings sent over the numbers here. Sixers are getting 6.5 against the Knicks. Timberwolves are 9.5 point underdogs against the Spurs. All righty. 877-3DP Show. Email address, dp@danpatrick.com. Twitter handle at DP Show. Dylan, would you update the poll results, please?
3: I will, Dan. So the last couple hours, we had, if I'm a Knicks fan, I'm thinking finals, baby, or I'm trying not to think about the finals. 57% are trying not to think. Ben Stiller opting for the Met Gala over Knicks game one. 72% say weak. 27% think it's not a big deal.
0: And okay, then, I have a problem with the video of Ben Stiller with his wife arriving at the Met Gala. And I don't have any problem that he went to the Met Gala and missed game one against the 76ers. This is probably something that they had planned or his wife had planned. And he's going to live up to the, yes, we will go to the Met Gala. If you watch her walking up the steps, he is playing to the cameras, the paparazzi, and talking about the Knicks are going to win in six. He's not even helping his wife up the steps with that long train on her dress. There's another woman in the picture who's holding his wife's hand going up the steps. He's going, yeah, Knicks in six. Yeah, Knicks in six. Yeah. And meanwhile, she's walking up the steps needing help because of the dress that she's wearing. Ah, that's where I have a problem with Ben Stiller. Yes, Dylan.
3: I mean, I feel like he was probably like, you dragged me to this thing. You're on your own going up the steps.
4: It's fair.
0: You drag me here. You drag yourself up there. I don't go to this stupid thing. I don't know what happens there, though. That's what I'd be curious about. What goes on there? Got to find somebody who's gone there. Todd, get a hold of Kylie Jenner for me.
4: It is a very valid point, because once they're all showing off their dress and everything, I have no idea. They're just all staring at each other and whispering amongst each other what ugly or wonderful thing each other's wearing. It's weird.
0: I don't think they say anything ugly.
4: And I'm sure there's whispering and cattiness. Like, I can't believe she should have been that. Even on a night like this where you're supposed to wear something crazy. That was too crazy.
0: Did anybody from the Devil Wears Prada 2 go to it? Because I would think that would be a perfect movie advertisement, product placement, where Meryl Streep shows up, or with Emily Blunt and with Anne Hathaway, Stanley Tucci, you know, interlocking arms. Yes, Paul?
5: Right on cue, Dan. Anne Hathaway, Stanley Tucci, and Emily Blunt attended last night.
0: Okay, yeah. Yes, Marvin?
6: I was going to say that exact same thing.
0: Okay, all right. Good. Yeah, you'll have to let me know what you guys think of the movie. I'm not going to see it. Although I did like the first one. I did. I appreciate Meryl Streep. She was playing Anna Wintour. Yes, Mark.
6: Saw a couple athletes last night. Joe Burrow.
0: It was Jackson Dart there of the Giants.
6: Justin Jefferson, Russell Wilson. Obviously, he's a man about town with his wife, Sierra.
0: And maybe Russ is going to join the CBS pregame show? Question mark. Stay in New York?
6: Oh, yeah. It felt like him going to the Giants, like, you know what? This is a great career move.
0: For his wife. And him as well, if he's going to do TV. But, yeah, his wife getting opportunities, I guess, to do what she does. Still, when I did that movie, That's My Boy, and we were in Indianapolis, and that was the Super Bowl, and she was at the table behind us, and I remember seeing her in person. It's like, whoa. First ballot Hall of Famer right there. Yikes. Who else was there? It was
5: Vanilla Ice.
0: Ice was there. Was Jason Sudeikis there? Or was it...
6: Nick Swartzen?
0: Schwartzy's always there. Oh. Yeah, because he helps. Well, he's in the movie, too. But Vanilla Ice, I'm trying to think if there was... But they had a whole table. Why is it we didn't get to sit at their table? We were in Indianapolis at the St. Elmo's.
5: Yeah, after the test of the movie.
0: Yes. And I just remember... Like, we had to sit at the kids' table. We didn't get to sit at the celebrity table.
5: I remember, was it Tom Brady walked in with a TB12 hat and his crew later that night?
0: Yeah. Yeah. Yes, Mark.
6: Super random, but so my wife, for some odd reason, met Susan Sarandon maybe about a week ago. She's like, oh, she was so nice. She spoke to me. I was like, she said more words to you than she said to Dan Patrick.
0: I'm in the movie with her. She's kind of in the movie with me. But it's a big prison scene. And I just remember when Sandler and Andy Samberg weren't there talking. And it was just her. And then it was us. She had no idea who we were. And you know what? She didn't care who we were either. It was awkward that... And she... looks gorgeous. She was stunning. And I didn't know what to say. And so I didn't say anything. And then she didn't know what to say. She didn't say anything. And then I just turned around and started talking to the Danettes. Oh, man. You think everybody gets along on a movie set or like, you know, hey, you're hanging out with Jennifer Aniston and Nicole Kidman. No, I'm not. I'm just in a scene with them.
5: It's not small talk.
0: You know who I had small talk with was Tom Cruise's ex-wife, Katie Holmes. He was still married to her. And the first day that he was there, she didn't say much. He left and she had a whole lot to say after that. She was very chatty. I was in a scene with her that was cut out of the movie, Jack and Jill. But she made me cookies. And I'm like, okay. But very, very, you know, I think she's from Ohio. So it was like a Ohio vibe. We were just chatting like two girlfriends.
6: Yeah, you were.
0: Yeah, just chatting it up. Like Marvin does with Michelle Smallman from ESPN.
4: Oh, pull that out there.
5: Growing there today.
0: Oh, we saw
6: unsportsmanlike people.
0: Yes, you were unsportsmanlike. All of a sudden, Evan Cohen and Michelle Smallman come in, friends of the show, and they're in Pittsburgh doing their show. They came in to see our show, and Marvin saw Michelle and spun her around a couple of times.
4: Wow, dip.
0: Oh, my God.
6: I didn't know such thing.
0: Yes, you did.
6: Now, we were excited to see one because we go back to the days at the mothership because I was her board op when she was producing. And so I haven't seen her in a while. Hey, oh, just like when you see Rich Eisen, you spun him around too.
3: I think Marvin baked her cookies too, no?
0: I don't know. He didn't spin his wife around on their wedding night like he did Michelle. He's like, oh, I'm going, wow. Yeah, Paul.
5: Marvin was a bit of a ball hog that day.
0: Yeah, you were.
5: A little ball dominant.
0: Yes, yes.
5: Not sharing the rock.
0: You were James Harden that day.
6: Oh, man.
0: Yeah.
6: I got so many jokes.
0: Yeah, you were. we were all waiting to say hello to, you know, Evan and Michelle. And Marvin's like, oh, and then, oh, and do you remember when? Fake laughter.
6: It was real laughter, kind of.
0: Okay.
6: I feel that way. Same way about feel. See, you got me stumbling. The same way I feel about Michelle. I feel that way about like George Sedano. If I see him or Izzy Gutierrez.
0: No, you don't.
6: I'll swing them around too.
0: Yeah.
3: You are a swinger.
0: I'm going to let you off the hook. All right.
6: Oh, are you?
0: Yes, I am. Now I'm letting you off the hook. All right. Let me get a couple of phone calls. Oh, by the way, just had a source say, hey, just to let you know that I have confirmed the top schools in football will be trending towards $50 million this year. Basketball top programs may near $30 million for just 1 year. This is before regulation comes in. Like everybody's trying to, you know, get their money. We're losing Olympic sports as well. Tennis, field hockey, swimming. Like there's going to be sports that are kicked to the curb because every dollar that you'd be spending on those sports, you could be spending that dollar or dollars on football and basketball. But $50 million for a football roster and close to $30 million for a top basketball program. Jack in Michigan. Good morning, Jack. What's on your mind today?
7: Hello, Dan.
0: Hi, Jack.
7: Dan, I've got a couple ideas for your final show for some gifting options.
0: Oh, okay.
7: The way I see the show, I think you are like the quarterback of the show.
0: Mm-hmm.
7: The Danettes are the linemen.
0: Mm.
7: They're doing some of the dirty work, not getting a lot of notoriety. And I think you could do like the quarterbacks do at the end of a good season. Maybe get the guys.
0: I'm not buying them. No, I'm not buying them anything. I gave them life. I birthed them. I gave them careers. Come on, Jack. You don't know Jack. Yes, Dylan.
3: I mean, if there's four ATVs sitting here on the last day of the show, I'm not going to be disappointed.
0: You can't have Todd riding in an ATV.
3: Three ATVs and a little tykes.
0: Yeah. Yeah. You know, who knows? Who knows what's going to happen? Who knows how we're going to feel about each other when we get closer? Buying gifts for my offensive lineman? Yes, Paul.
5: You got to get Todd one of those old people scooters that they scoot around the malls with. He's right ready.
0: I would not have him in that either.
4: Even those are a little wobbly. I don't know if I want to go on that.
3: A rascal, I believe.
0: Ian in Fort Wayne. Hi, Ian. What's on your mind?
8: Hey, Dan. 6'2", 215. First time, long time. Grew up with you, man. Really appreciate you and the crew. So recently started listening to the Todd Cast, I guess it would be called.
0: Mm-hmm.
8: And I started listening in reverse chronological order. So the first one I listened to was just this most recent episode. And I never knew how much Todd was holding back on the show until I started listening to the podcast and realized how depraved he is. He's like a pinball bouncing all over the place. One of the specific things I learned in the newest episode was Todd's love for soap, and I'll leave it at that. And then the ironic thing is I went to listen to the episode before that, and they were talking about the Metro and how Todd didn't like the Metro. And his first reason for not liking the Metro was because there's never soap in the restrooms.
0: Okay. Todd?
4: Yeah, they're often out of, the paper toweling or the toilet tissue, whatever you want to call it. But now that we're in dude wipes land, I have no issues now.
0: So this is the train going into New York?
4: Yeah.
0: Metro North.
4: Yeah, Metro North is relatively clean. It's not graffiti and all like the New York City subway you think of growing up. But sometimes that's not kept very well, even on Metro North. There's things that could be done better. You can't lock the door very well. You hit one bump, the door opens, and there you are in all your glory. And a lot of times you can't dry your hands, and there's no toilet paper. It's just kind of left for you to play Survivor in Metro North, basically.
0: More of that on the Toddcast at danpatrick.com. 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
5: Mostly cloudy skies around for this afternoon, and temperatures much cooler than yesterday, held in the upper 50s. As we head into tonight, we'll have mostly cloudy skies, maybe some clearing here and there, with temperatures dropping down into the upper 30s. Tomorrow, there will be mostly cloudy skies once again, with temperatures in the mid-50s. That's your latest Iowa's News Now Weather First forecast.
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8: Really? Hey there, I'm Jason Alexander, and this is my dear friend, Peter Tilden.
9: Hey, Jay. By the way, the script says best friend.
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8: Mm-hmm, because we had two things in common. Number one, we like to argue about everything. Driving, food, music.
9: No, we don't. And number two, when things annoy us or they perplex us or just don't seem to make any sense, whether it's something in the news or in our personal lives, we go, really, no, really.
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9: 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It's about finding the answers to all the things that make us go, really, no, really. Jerry Seinfeld wondered why they refused to make the stall door go all the way to the floor in a public bathroom, but he didn't get an answer. We did, by reaching out to an expert.
8: and talking dogs. Really? No, really? We spoke to the pet parent of a dog who's become a social media star to find out if pressing buttons on a soundboard with a paw or a nose is truly communicating, or are they just showing off?
9: 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How about that?
8: Really? No, really?
9: 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So we spoke to some of the biggest champions of the hot dog eats hot dog world of competitive eating to get the answer. And those are just a few of the things we'll explore on the Really Know Really podcast with Jason Alexander and Peter Tobin's.
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0: Reggie Miller, Hall of Famer, NBC lead analyst for the NBA. And what do you have? You got Oklahoma City coming up tonight?
1: And the Lakers tonight, game one.
0: Okay. I don't like when people say the Lakers have no chance. They're on the floor. There are other teams. Boston doesn't have a chance. You know, there are a lot of teams that don't have a chance. The Lakers are on the floor, so they have a chance. Now, how much of a chance do they have in this series, Rich?
1: Look, it's a tall order. And look, you could base it off their four regular season meetings. The average margin of victory for the Thunder were 29 points. Having said all that, that goes out the window because now you start 0-0. But things are going to have, they have to play a perfect series to upset the defending champions. And what I mean by that is can't turn the ball over, because that is the number one thing. OKC, they put so much pressure on you defensively. And they have to shoot the ball at a very high clip, especially from the three, which they're not a great three-point shooting team. And they've got to be efficient about it, because the Thunder, they put so much pressure on you. They're going to have to rebound with them. But the live ball turnovers will be the story, especially tonight. How the Thunder play defensively, because they've got a number of players that love to kind of get up under you and disrupt you.
0: Who would benefit the most from winning a championship this year? Player.
1: That's still in this.
0: Yeah.
1: I think, Jalen Brunson, he was a champion at Villanova, and how the Knicks are playing right now. I think there's two teams that are so connected as these second rounds kick off. That's the Thunder, who are getting ready for game one. That first round, you could just tell, okay, we're on a mission to repeat. And the last four games for the New York Knicks, everyone thought the sky was falling when it was 1-1. When they went down 2-1 to Atlanta, oh, my God, fire Mike Brown. What is Mikal Bridges? What is wrong? And then their last four games have been spectacular. It just shows me they are so well connected at both ends of the floor. They are playing. The Thunder and the Knicks are the two teams. Again, I like what Minnesota has done shorthanded. You still have San Antonio in there. But if you're talking about two teams that are so well connected, I'm going with the Knicks and the Thunder.
0: Okay.
1: And Jalen Brunson to win that championship, you're saying.
0: So you think it would be more impactful, more important for Jalen Brunson to win a title than SGA win another one, Wemby win one, Anthony Edwards to win one.
1: These are all new guys.
0: LeBron to win one. What would a title now? Okay, might not happen. But if LeBron won a title this year,
1: wow,
0: what would that mean?
1: Okay, look, he's always in the discussion with MJ, correct? And Kobe to a certain extent. Kobe has five chips. LeBron has four. MJ has six. You can make a case if LeBron won a chip this year, having to go through the Thunder, who are the defending champs, and let's just say, hypothetically, the Knicks come out of the East and to go through New York, you can make a case he is the GOAT at five chips with three different teams. That's pretty remarkable.
0: Well, the greatest and the best are two different things. Yes.
1: Two different things. The best player, in my opinion, is Michael Jordan. The greatest, if you can make a case, if he was to win, this is all, look, he has an uphill battle, trust me. But if he was to win and have to go through OKC and then maybe Wemby and or Ant-Man to win the West, and then maybe the Knicks, maybe Cade Cunningham. Yeah, that's pretty great, don't you think?
0: Yeah, I just don't think LeBron, there's people that are gatekeepers are not letting him in. They'll never, ever acknowledge that LeBron is better than Mike. And And I say this.
1: You're saying better and best versus great.
0: I'm saying Mike is the best player.
1: Yes.
0: LeBron can have the best resume. And there's a difference in that. It doesn't mean that he's better than Mike. Mike didn't have the resume that LeBron. LeBron's resume is unapproachable. I mean, it's incredible what he's done and still doing it. But if you said who's the greatest player you ever saw, it's Mike. So I don't. If LeBron wins, it's awesome. It'd be an unbelievable story. By the way, any update on Luka coming back for the Lakers?
1: From what we're hearing, he hasn't even started on the floor scrimmaging, anything like that. So certainly these first two games he's out. I think we'll probably get more of an update next week. But here's my thing. If I'm the Thunder, knowing that, you know, Luka may not come back in this series, how you approach games one and two, if you put a beat down on the Lakers, Luka could probably say, you know what? I'm good.
0: Yeah.
1: No, we're not going to. But if they let the Lakers hang around, maybe still a game. Now you're giving the Lakers life. The Thunder can do themselves a huge, huge pat on the back if they come out and take care of business and set a tone in game one. They're the younger team. They're more fresh. And again, every margin of victory during the four games during the regular season went 29. You cannot give the Lakers any life.
0: I was wondering I like what Minnesota did bringing Anthony Edwards off the bench. I got to limit his minutes, let him kind of get acclimated. But I wonder, do you kind of stay with that for this next game and have that weapon coming off the bench as opposed to let's rush to insert him in the starting lineup?
1: Well, that'll be an Ant-Man decision. Look, they did what they've already had to do. They've stolen home court. My only question was that was, would the knee get stiff? It was a little awkward early on once he got warmed up, especially in the second half. I think the second half, he was Ant-Man. I think he was questioning a little bit of his movements early on. But if it ain't broke, don't fix it. You won game one with him coming off the bench. I don't know why you wouldn't just go back to that, have that pop coming off the bench, and then you can start him once you get back home to Minnesota.
0: The Celtics, with their loss, Jaylen Brown's comments saying that there's an agenda against him, that he says some officials told him there's an agenda calling offensive fouls. Your thoughts on an agenda against Jaylen Brown?
1: Well, number one, call names. You can't say some officials told you that. Call the officials by name because you're letting that float out there. There's no agenda. The Celtics lost because they refused to diversify their offense. They just lived, all they wanted to do was shoot threes. And I was saying this on the telecast. I don't mind threes. I don't mind the plethora of threes you shoot, but it's how you shoot them. If you're getting in the paint, collapsing the defense, and knocking it out to shooters, and they're missing, that's one thing. All the Celtics were doing would do a high screen and roll and chuck 30 footers. There's nothing. It's so easy to defend. And I just, it was frustrating because that's how they won a championship. But they also had a different roster at that time. You know, they had the Holidays and the Porzingas. They had better shooters as well. So there was no agenda. You guys refused to change your offense. You just thought you guys could put up 53s and win. And when you're, the playoffs, as you know, Dan, you've been around this game a long time. Once the playoffs hit, you know you've got to have a mid-range game. You've got to be able to make tough twos. And all the Celtics wanted to do was shoot threes, and it caught up to them.
0: Can they change?
1: Absolutely, you can change, yes.
0: But are you going to put Tatum down low or Jaylen Brown down low? They don't have a post.
1: Tatum has
0: player.
1: A great mid-range game. Okay, I thought a lot of his settling was because of the Achilles. He didn't have that explosiveness that we're used to Tatum having. He wasn't able to drive and play downhill like he's used to. He was great that he was back, but I thought he settled a lot in that series as well.
0: Talking to Reggie Miller. Reg on the call tonight. It's game one, Western Conference semis, 8:30 Eastern, NBC and Peacock. It'll be OKC against the LA Lakers. I'm wondering how you work a referee. How do you get your message to the referee without embarrassing him or having people notice if it's before, during a game? How did you do it? Or how would you recommend somebody who wants to get a message like Jaylen Brown is telling us?
1: There's a lot of ways you do this. You start even before a jump ball. When you're out there warming up, both teams are doing layup lines and all that. You go to the official, hey, how are you doing? Everything good? Good to see you. And you start setting up a rapport. Hey, everything good? All right. Family's good, right? This is a great environment. So you're setting the tone. Hey, let's have this conversation. It's not, adversarial. Let's just, talk about this. And then every timeout or every free throw, hey, kind of watch this. He's holding me down low. And you're trying to make it more friendly. Because if you show them up in front of 15, 20,000, it's not going to go your way, especially in the playoffs.
0: What do you make of Draymond Green's comments on his podcast that Steve Kerr may have hindered his career by not calling plays, offensive plays, for Draymond Green?
1: Look, I know it raised a lot of eyebrows. And, I heard Austin Rivers and they're going back and forth. Draymond is entitled to his opinion. He's a four-time champion. And if that's how he feels, look, him and Steve obviously have a great relationship. He's been there his whole career. If he feels that, he has every right to say that.
0: Yeah, but Austin Rivers has every right to be...
1: He'll counter that.
0: I mean, he played in the NBA. So why can't he say that's silly? Why would you run a play for Draymond when you have Steph and Clay and you had Kevin Durant? How did Steve Kerr hinder? What was he hindering? Because if anything, he helped his career. He made him a star. He said, I'm entrusting the entire offense that goes through you. How is that hindering Draymond Green?
1: Maybe poor choice of words by saying hindering, because I don't think people say, you only won four championships because of Stephen Curry. People don't understand. You're right. The whole offense was being facilitated through Draymond Green, the way he was finding Clay and Steph. So maybe poor choice of words. I'm sure Draymond probably just wanted one or two sets run for him.
0: No. And Robert Horry said the Rockets never ran a play for him.
1: No. And look how impactful his career was. Making big shots. Look, being the facilitator, getting those guys off, and occasionally making a three, Draymond, that was your role. And obviously the defense. People forget how great defensively he is. And

0: or his brother, who played for the Bulls. Horace Grant is winning championships.
1: Case in point, mic drop. It's all about the chips, and Draymond has four of them.
0: Would you rather have Carmelo Anthony's career or Draymond Green?
1: It's all about the chips. They're both going to be Hall of Famers. Melo is a Hall of Famer already, and Draymond's going to be a Hall of Famer. One just has four rings and a Defensive Player of the Year.
0: Yeah, but the other one got to shoot an awful lot.
1: That was his game, though.
0: So you would take
1: Draymond? He's a top 10 scorer. Carmelo is a bona fide bucket. But they're both Hall of Famers at the end of the day.
0: All right.
1: And one is gets to drink bub four times. To me, chips matter. They do. I know a lot of people, chips matter.
0: All right.
1: Coming from a guy who never won one. They matter.
0: I didn't bring that up.
1: But you're saying you're comparing Melo, who to me is one of the top 10, maybe certainly 15 scores our game has ever seen. He may be top 10 scorer that this game has ever seen.
0: Is he a better scorer than Durant?
1: No, but he's in that conversation. Durant might be top five.
0: He's going to be on another team next year, isn't he?
1: Probably.
0: It's crazy when you look at Harden and Durant, two of the greatest scorers of all time.
1: Yeah.
0: But why do they keep bouncing around?
1: I don't know.
0: Do younger players not want to play with these guys?
1: Oh, I don't. Look, I'm not in that Houston locker room.
0: Well, something happened in that locker room.
1: I don't think it happened in the locker room. I think it happened on one of these things.
0: His burner. Oh, did you ever hear that story when Jordan was retiring with the Wizards, and Wes Unseld went around the locker room and asked for donations to buy Mike a gift?
1: No, keep going.
0: Everybody said no.
1: No, I refuse to believe that.
0: Gilbert Arenas just confirmed it this week. Wes Unseld is on record saying that it was true. Nobody pitched in any money to get Mike a gift.
1: He was probably browbeating them.
0: Oh, I know he was.
1: He was probably browbeating them. Yeah, he probably was.
0: But it's still Mike. The fact that nobody wanted to give any money for Mike.
1: Nobody, like all 15 guys,
0: Wes Unseld is on record as saying that was true. Gilbert Arenas, who arrived the following year, followed up on that and said nobody donated to Michael Jordan.
1: I don't think he needed a gift anyways.
0: No, but it's symbolic, though.
1: Doesn't that kind of add to the legacy of MJ kind of being an a-hole, right? Isn't that why his own teammates like Scotty and Horace and these guys?
0: Hey, when you're winning, if Mike wasn't winning and he acted the way he did,
1: oh, true.
0: The Bulls wouldn't have donated any money when he retired.
1: It's all fine and dandy while the champagne is bubbling, coming down, and you're getting your championship rings.
0: Reg will be on the call tonight. You with Mike Tirico?
1: Mike Tirico, the great Mike Tirico. What? Say his name right, Theodore. The great Mike Tirico.
0: I'm first team all Tirico.
1: Thank you. Yes, you guys are co-workers.
0: I worked with him when he got to ESPN. He was like 24. He had hair. I knew you when you had hair.
1: That is true.
0: Yeah.
1: Those were the days in the early 90s. Oh, we could tell some. We need to tell some of those stories in the cigar bar. You and Mark Jackson. Oh my God!
0: You guys used me as the final judge. You would be like Montana. No, it's Marino. Holyfield. No, it's Tyson. You guys were going back.
1: Rod Carew, Tony Gwynn.
0: And then, did you ever go to the Cozy Lounge in downtown Indy?
1: I'm sure I did. I probably hit every lounge.
0: Well, I don't. This was not. It was an all black lounge. So,
1: and you were there. You were.
0: I know. I did.
1: You hung with us.
0: I walked in. I think I got grandfathered. But it's one of those. like Animal House when they

0: walk in, they go, Otis, my man. And then the entire club, all black patrons turned around. That's what it was. I walked in with my friend Charlie Moynihan, and everybody at the bar turned around like, what are you doing here? And so we had to go up to the bar. And finally, I got up there and I'm thinking, damn, I'm on SportsCenter. Somebody better recognize me here soon. Dude comes over to me and he says, hey, let me get you a beer. I said, yes, yes, that'd be great. And he said, hey, welcome to the club. I said, all right. And then they did the Soul Train where you danced out. They had the Soul Train line.
1: Please tell me you did not go down the Soul Train line.
0: I did do the pony down the Soul Train line.
1: Because
0: everybody was doing it. And I go, and the guy who bought me the beer, he goes, you might want to do it. I go, oh, my God. I said, I'm going to need a couple more beers. And then all of a sudden, I rode the pony down the Soul Train line.
1: Naptown loves you, Theodore. Naptown loves you. We always have, and we always will.
0: Reggie on the call with the great Mike Tirico tonight, 8:30 Eastern on NBC and Peacock. Talk to you next week. Thanks, Reg.
1: Thank you, Theodore.
0: Take a break. 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
13: Mostly cloudy skies around for this afternoon, and temperatures much cooler than yesterday, held in the upper 50s. As we head into tonight, we'll have mostly cloudy skies, maybe some clearing here and there, with temperatures dropping down into the upper 30s. Tomorrow, there will be mostly cloudy skies once again, with temperatures in the mid-50s. That's your latest Iowa's News Now Weather First forecast.
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0: Last call for phone calls. What we learned, what's in store tomorrow? Tim Legler, the mothership, will join us, I believe, tomorrow on the program. He's an ESPN NBA analyst. Good to talk to Legs again. Still embarrassed that he said he could beat me in a three-point shooting contest, and he would shoot left-handed. And you know what? He wasn't kidding. I was embarrassed for him. I said, hey, I'm not Greg Anthony, because Greg Anthony was shooting around with us. We were in Detroit, and Greg Anthony was a great 15 to 18 foot shooter, kind of like Avery Johnson, but he wasn't a 3-point shooter. And Legs goes, I could beat you left-handed. And I had some choice words for him. And then at the end, I said, hey, I'm not Greg Anthony. Okay. Yeah, Paulie.
1: These former NBA players have a lot of attitude, don't they?
0: You'd think that they would understand. They would not be challenging me.
1: You chose to go to radio. You could have.
0: Yeah. I chose to be a talking hairdo. Yeah. What, Marvin? You're shaking your head here.
2: I respect your ego. But there are times when I'm just like, all right, professional. And as good as you were, I met a teammate of yours when you played intramural ball with in Dayton. He said you were a real Michael Jordan on the Wizards type.
0: I was. He did say that I was the third best player on the campus of the University of Dayton.
2: He did.
0: Yes, he did. But I was not any fun to play with or against. I was what Reggie called Michael Jordan. If your hair isn't playing like it did in your 20s, might be time for a real comeback. The hat isn't there you go with the hat again.
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0: 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Enter the promo code Dan Patrick. All right, last call for phone calls. What we learn, what's in store tomorrow. Eric in Salt Lake. Good morning, Eric. What's on your mind today?
4: Hey, what's up, Dan? I got a few things, so keep it quick. First thing is about your retirement.
0: Yep.
4: Personal question.
0: Yep.
4: How much of this is about it's just time for you to go and it's that point in your life? Versus how much is like streaming, gambling, and NIL infiltrating in the sport, kind of pushing you in that direction? Two, what athlete would you love to interview before you retire that you haven't linked up yet? And three, the streets are talking, and we think that Peacock should pay for Dylan to go to the Met Gala, get absolutely plastered, and we would love to see that.
0: Oh, okay. I wanted to know what happened when you get into the Met Gala. We see everybody arrive. I don't know what happens inside. So Paulie said, all right, let me check the Rolodex. And then you got a hold of Josh Duhamel, the actor who was married to Fergie of the Black Eyed Peas. Did he tell you what happens when you get in the doors?
1: He said he has been there, and we're waiting a text back about what happens when you get inside. Any minute.
0: We don't have many minutes here.
1: You can't be that busy.
0: Retiring has nothing to do with NIL or any of that. It's still good content. I mean, so that would not be what drives me out. What was the other thing that athlete? I think I've interviewed everybody. Now, I'd take another spin at Jordan, obviously. But I don't know if there's anybody. Tiger's not a good interview. There's a lot to talk to Tiger about, but I think Tiger kind of chose not to be a good interview. If he put his mind to it, he could be a great interview, but I don't think he's interested in that. Jordan would be great too, because some of those conversations we had after he was winning championships on SportsCenter were great because he made them great. He was willing to have fun, but then he just won a title. Yes, Paul.
1: I'd love to have you do 30 minutes plus with LeBron. You were there right when he was entering the league. You've seen it all, and have him just take off the, let it go.
0: Yeah. I interviewed him a long, long, long time ago. I was still at the mothership. So it's probably been 23 years.
1: No.
0: 22 years.
1: I think we had him on around 2011, 12, right around there.
0: Oh, we did. Okay.
1: Here on the radio show.
0: Oh.
1: Yeah, I got to check, but around 11 or 12. Right before Miami, I think. Or.
0: Are you sure?
1: Yeah, I'll check.
0: Because there was a Sports Illustrated cover, and it says Dan Patrick interviews LeBron James. I have it in my office, and I would have still been at the mothership when I did that. And I've been gone, what, is it 20 years now that I've been gone from ESPN?
1: Yeah, 19.
0: 19. So maybe it was 20, maybe 20 years ago that I interviewed LeBron. Not much has happened since then. I can't even do this day in sports history other than Ron Turcotte on this day rides secretariat to the Kentucky Derby. That's what Paulie had. I took it from him. Todd, you learn anything today?
5: Yes. Reggie Miller would take Draymond Green's career and his four NBA titles over Carmelo Anthony's. It's all about the chips.
0: Dylan.
3: Dan, you're no stranger to a ride on the Soul Train.
0: I know. Doing the pony. Ooh, we just needed Don Cornelius. I love Don Cornelius. Former Chicago police officer, I believe, Don Cornelius. Marvin, what'd you learn?
2: Fritzy saw bits and pieces of The Devil Wears Prada.
0: Paul.
1: I have a lot of rundowns to go through.
0: True Green, don't waste another weekend doing your lawn care yourself. 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
28: 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The league announced Monday that Kroll-Salemi has been suspended for one game and fined $250 following two separate incidents that took place during the Frost Game 1 win on Saturday. Puck drop for tonight is at 7 p.m. Eastern. 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

0: Tuesday as we take the world, talk the world of sports, taking you up until 2 o'clock here this afternoon. Ken, no, he's not retiring early. Oh, he is for me, but he's out for a couple of days. Going to take a couple of days off here using up that PTO, so hanging out with me for the next couple of days. You've heard his voice here before. You hear him on Locked On Cyclones. He is Nick Marovitz with us here today. Nick, good to see you once again, and good to see you in person. We've done it plenty of times on video streams and crossover podcast episodes. You Locked On Cyclones, me Locked On Hawkeyes. But today, you made your way to the capital city. What's happening?
1: That's what I was just going to say, is it's crazy to actually be in person, meet you, and see what the studio is all about. It's super nice. So I feel like it's going to elevate our sports talk level for today.
0: I hope so. I certainly hope that's the case. Coming up here today, we got a lot going on, obviously, in the world of sports, NBA, NHL playoffs. We'll talk about that. Timberwolves get it done in game number one. Coming up here on the guest list at 12:25, we're going to talk about the Timberwolves. We're going to talk about a whole bunch of different things in Minnesota, the Twins. Well, not a whole lot to talk about there. Joe Ryan with the latest injury. And the main beat for Dane Mizutani is the Minnesota Vikings coming off the draft, potentially looking for a new GM. Lots going on. And of course, the Wild, his old beat, as they look to bounce back after the 9-6 loss in game one against Colorado. That's coming up here at 12:25. In the 1 o'clock hour, we'll talk more NBA playoffs. Sloan Paiva is going to join us. We'll also talk a little gambling with Sloan. He likes to get involved in that space. Sloan's going to come up here, and we'll talk about some of the gambling thoughts that he has at 1:25. At the end of the show, each and every day, I give you my picks of the day presented by Cirque of Sports, and that will be at about 1:50 this afternoon. Coming off a winning day, something that has been a bit of a rarity here as of late, we jump aboard with a 3-2 night last night. And we put 0.3 units into the account. So hey, sometimes you just got to take it. Got to stack it up from time to time.
1: Positive's positive.
0: No doubt about it. So, Nick, last night, we talked before, and we'll get to know you a little bit more here later in this hour. Got a couple of questions I'm going to fire at you. It has become the offseason for both of us on the college beat. And I know for our listeners out there, spring football's over, basketball season's over, recruiting ramps up, and there's things to talk about. But this is the time where, certainly in this market, the college sports are starting to dry up. So we get back involved with a lot of the NBA, the NHL. I don't watch during the regular season really either of those sports a whole lot, but I dive back into it. The NBA playoffs, after the first opening round, and then, of course, the play-in round, and the first couple of days really just had not been very many good games. Finally got to see one last night. Now, it's also the team that I root for. I'm a Timberwolves fan, so that makes it a little different, a little bit easier. How about you? For somebody, and you're also younger than me, and because of that, I know that really changes sometimes perspective, sports you like, kind of things like that. When it gets to this time, are you a big NBA guy? Are you a hockey guy? Anything like that? And did the playoffs change it at all for you?
1: I watch more now when it's the playoffs than I do during the regular season. I would say I'm a pretty fair weather fan for NBA. Anything that's is good basketball, I'll watch. I like the NHL probably more just in comparison. But I think, you know, playoff anything is going to be electric, right? And so I've always got sports on the TV.
0: No doubt. Yes. Yeah. Always got to have that going on. So Timberwolves last night, I want to start with this. I'm flip on the TV, get the kids to bed. And that's something that is different than what you're dealing with right now. So you get the kids to bed, and it really puts a big hole into the middle of the sports viewing. You know, we try to get upstairs by 8:15, 8:30, something like that. And then we go through story time, all the different things. Oh, and then finally, by 9:15, usually, I'm back in front of the television. So then I always have that weird decision. Do I want to hit pause and pick up the game that I was watching? Do I just look at my phone, see what the score is, jump in there? Now, if it's Iowa or Iowa State playing like a basketball game during the wintertime, like a random Tuesday night, one of them are playing, it just pause, don't look at the phone, jump back in. That's the way that I do it. But for something like this, it is a little bit different of having that in there. But I get there, I flip on NBC, and the next game's still going on. And this is a 30-point blowout. I'm like, are they delaying? What is going on here? Because I hadn't looked at, well, we don't look at TV guides anymore, and hadn't looked. I just anticipated that it was going to be the Knicks Sixers game, and then it was going to go into the Timberwolves Spurs game last night. That was not the case. It was on Peacock, which was incredibly annoying because old man yelling at cloud here. Got smart TVs all over the house. That's fine. But it's just how cumbersome it is. You go to the Peacock app, then you jump over, for me, DirecTV. I wanted to flip back and forth between that and the hockey game. And I also had a wager on the Ducks last night, so that was another reason. But it, I know, it's 20 seconds. But it's just I like to hit the back button just doing that. So how old am I sounding to you right now, Nick?
1: No, hey, 20 seconds is a long, long time, especially when you're flipping between games and you've got money on one of them especially. So I totally get that. And for me, the biggest thing is finding which platform has the game. It shouldn't be impossible for me to figure out. It's like with movies now, especially, you know, you can't just go to the DVD rack and find, oh, here's Transformers, I'm gonna throw that in the player. No, you got to figure out, oh, well, last month it was on this platform, now it's over here, but you have to pay for this one. It's the same thing with this. I totally get where you're coming from, and you'd think that there'd be some rhyme or reason to it in some regard, but it seems like there never is, and it's a total battle just to watch the teams duke it out.
0: Time and time again. So were you involved last night in the Timberwolves game? Were you watching late?
1: I actually was not last night specifically, but of course I had to watch it back this morning. Uh-huh. And what an ending.
0: Oh, man. Anthony Edwards after the game, maybe my favorite moment of the post game was him saying that he basically sucked. And that's what you get with Anthony Edwards. I mean, that guy is transparent. There's no guessing what exactly is his thought process and the way that he's thinking about things. He is absolutely that way every single time. He is going to get his thoughts out there, and had the turnover late, a couple of bad decisions. You're wondering a couple of times, opportunity to get him the ball, and they didn't. Mm-hmm. What was going on? I understand he's coming off a knee injury, and his over-under in the game was 17.5 points, which felt incredibly low, and he just got over that as he finished with 18, or maybe a 16.5, he finished with 17. Regardless, he got it by a half point, because I had that in the same game parlay last night. Right. That's the only reason that I know that. Yeah. But, you know, with Anthony Edwards, you see, doesn't have the same lift. And he talked about that also after the game. He's going to have to play the game differently, because for years and years and years now, it's almost every single time he goes out there, he's just going to out-athletic you. Mm-hmm. He is quicker. He is stronger. He is a higher jumper. He is all the things almost every single guy that is guarding him. He's probably not going to be able to do that this series. And he's probably not going to be able to do that if this playoff continues, coming off that knee injury, didn't have the same kind of lift yet. In the fourth quarter, they absolutely were able to take control. And then he got the Wemby factor, mm-hmm. who makes the headlines. 12 block shots. Whew. But in the fourth quarter, I think he only had one in the fourth quarter. He had 10, I know, in the third quarter at some point.
1: Yeah.
0: The Timberwolves did something great. And the reason that Finch is one of the best coaches out there, it's something incredibly small. But, all right, it's basketball. Mm-hmm. You watch a lot of basketball. You know. All it is anymore is just setting screens, right?
1: Yep.
0: Ball screen, boom. Ball screen. And what they did and what they changed defensively is, instead of hedging hard on the ball handler, going after that, they said, no, we're not going to let you roll anymore. We're not going to allow that to happen. And that gave Wemby then an opportunity to not get back and block every shot like he had. Suddenly, he was just getting pulled by that ball screener, and they're just blocking him away. The ball screen wasn't actually for the person with the ball.
1: Right.
0: It is that small little thing that is so nuanced, so incredible, but it worked out incredibly well, taking what he was doing defensively on that end and not negating him, because he's mm-hmm. still there and he's still making impacts. And the other component, he doesn't make a three-pointer. And we saw it last series against Joker in Denver. Guys in the post, they're just sick of going up against Gobert. Mm-hmm. You could rip the guy all you want. He is an awful, awful offensive player. And I think he missed his first 4 free throws last night before they finally got one to roll in. But that's what you get. That defensive component where guys as talented as Wemby and Joker, two of the most talented guys in the league and certainly most talented big guys, they don't want to battle in the post against Rudy Gobert because he is just that good.
1: Yeah, both Rudy Gobert and Jaden McDaniels, I thought, played really well defensively. I think Anthony Edwards coming back was huge for the Timberwolves in this series. I don't know, you know, if they win this game without him, or if, you know, if they lose that game where the series momentum goes. So I do think him coming back was huge, but you could tell he wasn't completely at full throttle. Did end up minus 2 on the night, and you were right, 18 points, 3 and 3 rebounds, assist. I thought personally, if I were to give the game ball to anybody, it would probably be Rudy Gobert because of the defensive effort to stop the Spurs. I think this was more of a defensive game, and credit to the defensive side of the ball than the offense. And to your point about the adjustments in game, that's just a coaching masterclass. Mm-hmm. I mean, that's just putting your guys in a spot to succeed. And I like Minnesota's odds if they can keep that up. We'll see what Anthony Edwards can offer the rest of the way, but so far, so good.
0: One thing that has been milling around in my mind as soon as it went final last night, and the T-Wolves almost blowing it, and I'm freaking out and yelling at my TV,
1: yeah,
0: is you stole what you went for, right? Mm-hmm. Get a split. Go up, go down to San Antonio, get a split at minimum. You're feeling at least okay about your chances. Well, you took game one.
1: Yeah.
0: And with that knee injury, not knowing the severity, not knowing physically, if some extra rest would do Anthony Edwards well, you don't punt game two. Because
1: so you throw it in?
0: You just you say, we're going to go out there. We're going to try it again. We're going to go a lot more with Terrence Shannon, who was incredible for long stretches. Again, he is so fast with the ball. Mm-hmm. We're going to go that direction. We're going to get a little bit more rest for Ant. If we get blown out, so be it. But we got the split, and we'll go to Minnesota tied up at 1-1. Again, not knowing the physicals, that part of it, does that make sense? Or if he's good enough to play in game one, he's just good enough to go now going forward.
1: You know, I actually don't necessarily hate that take. As soon as you started that, I was like, no, we got to go up 2-0 and see if we can come home. And then you know how rowdy Minnesota is going to be. This, the odds of a sweep, but you never know. But as you started to walk me through that, I don't necessarily hate it. You know, I give him a chance to get closer back to that full Anthony Edwards that we're used to, that game changer, and honestly, momentum swinger. I don't know if you go into this game, you know, you're right, you don't punt it. But I think you could, as a coach, come in and say, all right, we are going to put maybe a heavier minute limiter, right? Because he played 25 here in this first game. Maybe you set it down to, can you go to 10, you know, and just play a couple minutes here and there. Keep him warm, keep him in the feel of the game, but it's not necessarily going to win or lose you the game, and you're okay with either outcome. And then you're coming back home is kind of my thought process, too. So if you lose this one, you're not completely throwing away momentum going on the road. You get to come back home and have that crowd at your back. I, you know, maybe we do need to throw you in as head coach for this upcoming game.
0: Yes. Yeah. Maybe it makes sense. We'll see on that front. That's coming up game two right around the corner Wednesday night. They'll be back at it tomorrow evening. Spurs a 9.5-point favorite in that one. Knicks, Sixers, I mean, what can you say? It's another one of these NBA blowouts. It just, they're unwatchable. When it gets to that level, they become unwatchable.
1: Well, and to your point earlier about do I watch a lot of the NBA, that's the problem.
0: Yeah.
1: It has gotten ridiculous. The tanking is out of hand. I don't have the stats in front of me. But the lower, whatever it is below the mark versus the upper teams is ridiculous. And, yeah, you assume the playoffs are going to be better. But I don't need to go on off a whole tangent here. It's just you made me think of it. And it's unwatchable. You're exactly right.
0: It is tough, no doubt about it. And that was another one. Just, all right, well, I'm going to find the hockey. Now, the hockey last night, I mentioned I got a Ducks wager, so that didn't come home. The environment, though, was really, really good once again in Vegas. That's a fun series. But, obviously, the one of local interest coming up game two tonight. You ever seen a 9-6 game in a playoff matchup? Because I certainly can't remember one.
1: It's been a long time to my memory.
0: Sunday night, and I flip it on. It was right after, I think, the Wild had cut it to 3-1. They get a tie. They eventually take the lead, and it just kept coming there. The question remains what you do, and we'll talk a little bit more with Dane Mizutani about this, is it time for a change in goal? Do you make the decision after Wallstedt really struggled in this one? And it wasn't just giving up the 9 goals. Sometimes, not the 9 part, but you just see, hey, guys made plays. Yeah. It's going to happen. There were some iffy ones that probably shouldn't have been goals. And that's a part of it because Minnesota, they got another guy. And Gustafson's had successes in the past, certainly. So that will be a component. We'll talk about that a little bit later on. But here in segment number one, I do want to talk a little bit about your main beat. And of course, that's the Cyclones with Locked On Cyclones, your daily Iowa State Cyclone podcast. I have the Hawkeye side. So the news from yesterday that comes out, we had Bill Seals on the show yesterday talking a little bit about it. It's so crazy to me because I look at it from the media perspective, but then you get the fan perspective from time to time. Jane Jackson leaves the program.
1: Yeah.
0: And there are some fans out there that are trying to blame Bill Seals because he quoted what was said by the coach.
1: By Jimmy Rogers.
0: I don't get it. From a fan perspective, and maybe that's the part that I'm so far removed from just being a fan. I've been doing this now for 25 years. I'm getting old. And because of that, I'm still a fan. Anybody that's listened to my show throughout the years certainly knows that I still wear my fandom. I'm not going to sway away from that. I'm not going to say that I'm a neutral arbiter of all things. Yeah. That's not what I am. I still am a fan, but I also do still have that part. What am I missing? Am I missing anything here, or is this just fans being fanatical?
1: So you brought up earlier, like, this is the time of year where things get kind of boring. This came out of nowhere. I did not see this coming.
0: The content we needed.
1: I know. I was like, may the 4th be with you. I'm getting ready for my Star Wars. And bam, running back leaves the program. I'm like, okay, is this legit? Is this even real? Because I do remember I was at the spring game, and he turned a lot of heads. It was unexpected, and it was exciting. And then the comments from Jimmy Rogers after when he had that media availability caught my attention as well. Certainly not the answer that I was expecting from Jimmy Rogers, but I do think that that's in its own way, which we can get to in its, you know, in its own time, exciting from a head coach. But I was shocked to see the fans saying essentially what you're alluding to. My take on this, and I'm okay, you know, this was my take on Locked On Cyclones, was this is maybe a good thing. If this is, I'm not saying that he was kicked out or that he left. I have no idea what happened. But at the end of the day, he's not with the program. Mm-hmm. And if that was the direction that we were, like, I'm okay with him not being a Cyclone. Which, obviously, the production and that thins out the running back room, I get it.
0: Yeah.
1: But you got to think of the first year of Jimmy Rogers. This is the new era of Cyclone football. I don't know if I want that in the locker room.
0: You don't want any people that could upset the apple cart, right?
1: Yeah.
0: You don't want a bad egg. You don't want whatever phrasing that you want to use. And if it's somebody that either A, saw the story from Bill Seals and got that upset about it, is that the kind of guy you want in the locker room that's going to get upset about an article or even a quote from a coach?
1: Mm-hmm.
0: Motivating factor? Or there could be something even more at play here where they just didn't think that this was the right fit for their program. One question I don't know the answer to, it, and this is something that also bounced into my mind, is now we don't have the spring portal, which is terrible for us in the content business because the spring portal is great. But without it, is what does that mean for Jackson?
1: See, that was my first thought was, what does this mean for him? And obviously we hope for the best and wish him a long and lucrative career. But I imagine he finishes this semester out as an Iowa State student and then ends up, I don't know, he probably doesn't get to play.
0: Because we have the ghost transfer rule.
1: Yes, that was where my thought just went to. Yeah.
0: And if you're new to this new phrasing, the ghost transfer rule, it dates back to the Lucas kid who left Wisconsin to go to Miami, didn't enter the portal. Miami was likely tampering. And you got into that, and so, well, just don't even go to the portal. Just don't even worry about that. If you want to leave a school, do it this direction. And the NCAA has put the kibosh on that. You can no longer have what is considered a ghost transfer where you don't actually enter the portal. You just show up at another campus, and oh, by the way, oh, yes, you're getting NIL money, and you're getting everything else, and you're getting rev share and everything that goes along with it. They are trying to combat that and also keep it where there's just one portal window, because if they didn't have this ghost rule in place, we would see hundreds of kids right now that would be doing just that. Semester finishes up. I'm leaving this university. I'm going to show up here.
1: Spring ball didn't go the way they wanted.
0: Yes. And tampering's happening all over the place. This is a way to combat that. But for a guy like this, for Jaden Jackson now to suddenly not have a home, does he have an opportunity? And if it's phrased in a way where he was kicked off the team, is that different as opposed to a guy that left on his own accord? I don't know the answer to that, but I think it is something, because this can't be the only situation in the country, right?
1: You would think not, and it's a very puzzling situation, especially if we're looking into what the 5-5 could look like, because didn't play last year, now won't, in theory, play this year.
0: Yes.
1: So now he's got 3 years if the 5-5 goes through. There's a lot of question marks there. It's the same thing with, like, were you fired or let go, or did you leave from a job? Same kind of thing applies here. Does that distinction matter to the NCAA? Is he now, like, a free agent, or is he still tied to Iowa State? Those are the questions that I have. I would love to see him play just because of how electric he was for Iowa State, even if he, you know, pans out somewhere else. I'd love to see it, but I do think it'll be very telling of what the sports landscape in college football will look like moving forward.
0: And it's so funny because even going into the open practice at Iowa State, we heard a lot that I think it was maybe the running backs coach or offense coordinator had mentioned that they were a little bit concerned about the depth at running back, that they just didn't have a very deep room. You had Ala that was banged up and didn't go on last Saturday, so you had that component to it. We know Flora coming off an injury himself. Petaway coming his way in. You're excited about the special teams, the return game with Flora and Petaway. That's going to be excellent. You have a feeling with both of those guys. But a running back, and now you take another guy out of that room, and then you go the other direction too. For Iowa State, guys are still in the portal. There are still guys that are in there, coupled with guys that are at the D2 level. JUCO. What else is out there? You have to think, at minimum, Iowa State's got to be shopping at this point in time and seeing, True. Even if it's a depth piece, even if it's a guy that is probably going to be, you know, fifth on the depth chart, whatever it is, mm-hmm. we just need bodies. We've seen it happen so many times in the past where at a specific position group, and running back definitely one of them, mm-hmm. that injuries start to pile up, and suddenly what are you going to do? I mean, are you going to say, you know what, Dominic Overby, I guess you're going to be a running back for us today. You know, there's not a whole lot that you can do. There's no free agency once the season starts that you can right. get into. So they got to be minding that and seeing if there's anything else out there.
1: Yeah, especially when you consider what John Johnson, the running back coach for Iowa State, had said. They're not afraid to go, you know, 3-4 deep. Well, I think Iowa State has, what, 4, maybe 5? If I don't have the list in front of me, but you get my point. We're really kind of stretching it thin here. And so, yeah, there is no spring portal where players can enter, but there are players that are available. And so I would have to think that, you know, they're especially with the state of the program and it being so, like, they just implemented a new program or a new system to basically, like, 90 players.
0: Right.
1: Like, they can't do it for one more. I think that's probably a smart play.
0: So I'm looking at the roster as it currently is on Cyclones.com. So they got Petaway, Ala, Flora, River Peppers, but he's coming off a pretty significant injury himself. Easton Miller, forgot about him. Ankeny guy, called plenty of his games at Centennial back in the day. So those are the guys that they currently have listed there, but Ala coming off an injury, Peppers off an injury, Flora, question marks remain on that front, but no longer listed. Jackson no longer already on the roster. They changed that pretty quickly.
1: That was quick. I went to check today to see, like, what were his accolades. Gone. Just gone.
0: Can't find him. Can't find him. Coming back on the other side, we're going to go north of the border up to Minnesota. We got a lot going on up there. We're going to talk about game two of the playoff series tonight with the Wild and the Avalanche. Game two coming up tomorrow night with the Timberwolves after stealing game one against the Spurs. Plus some Vikings talk and maybe a Twins question as well. Dane Mizutani, he's going to join us coming up here on the other side. Got Nick hanging out with me today. It's Miller and Condon on the Iowa Sports Radio Network.
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3: Mostly cloudy skies around for this afternoon and temperatures much cooler than yesterday, held in the upper 50s. As we head into tonight, we'll have mostly cloudy skies, maybe some clearing here and there with temperatures dropping down into the upper 30s. Tomorrow, there will be mostly cloudy skies once again with temperatures in the mid 50s. That's your latest Iowa's News Now weather first forecast.
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0: a Tuesday. It's Miller and Cotton on the Iowa Sports Radio Network. You hear Prince? Means we're going north.
1: Nice.
0: Minnesota. One of my great regrets, not seeing Prince in person before his unfortunate passing. And the best artist in Minnesota history. Dane Mezzatani joins us. Now, he has been in Minneapolis for a very long time. He is a Hawaii native, though. Do you agree? Prince number one ahead of Dylan and whatever Minnesota you want to put up there. Is that number one for you, Dane?
2: Yeah, I think he probably has to be. I mean, he's a legend. And even as somebody who probably can't claim Prince as one of his favorite artists, I appreciate what he did and just kind of what he means to this state. So, yeah, I think he's one with a bullet.
0: Yeah, I got a couple years on you guys. I mean, Prince was a guy. MJ was a guy. I got to see the new movie that's out in the theater. Yes. I got work to do making that one happen, though. Some bad ratings over at Rotten Tomatoes.
1: Really?
0: Yeah. Makes me a little bit nervous because don't get to the movies very often. If you go for a crappy one, it kind of stings. That aside, though, we got a lot to talk about, Dane, so let's get into it. Got Nick Maravich hanging out with me today. Let's jump into first your main beat, and that is the Minnesota Vikings. We'll get into the Wild. We'll talk Wolves, maybe the Twins. We'll see if there's time. But coming off the draft, some head-scratching decisions, perhaps. A lot of people questioning going with Banks instead of looking at the tight end Thinneman that comes in from Oregon. A lot of people, almost everybody, felt like had kind of that projection there. A takeaway, a search for a GM, a lot going on in Minnesota. How are the rumblings inside and outside the organization coming off the draft?
2: Yeah, I mean, I think externally, people look at the draft and because everybody now can look at mock drafts and create mock drafts on their own and on whatever mock draft simulator you choose to use. Like, people look at the haul the Vikings walked away from in the 2026 NFL draft and say, like, wow, they reached a lot. But my counterpoint would be, one, we don't know anything about these guys. And anybody who claims to is just reading other guys who claim to know as well. There's like two draft analysts in on the planet that I trust. And so I think that kind of gets into why people might be frustrated with this class. What I will say is Caleb Banks is somebody they're super high on. I mean, they didn't think he would get to 49. So if they felt like this is a guy that can fill a need on the defensive line, which is a need they've had, it feels like, since I've been a teenager, like, this is they felt comfortable doing it at that price or at that cost of draft capital. And that logic kind of applies to each pick they made. People look at the Jake Golday pick and they might say, well, I wanted Emmanuel McNeil Warren out of the safety out of Toledo. And the truth is nobody knew who Emmanuel McNeil Warren or Jake Golday was 3 months ago. But because of these mock draft simulators, it just shows, like, this is the guy I want. People get really attached to it. And it's a good thing because it makes the NFL draft fun to cover, fun to follow. But I think I would just say, give this draft class a chance. Pump the brakes. We can't declare bust on all these guys. My biggest now area of interest or intrigue is, where do they go with the GM search? Robert, since he wants the job, I think he'd be a fantastic hire. I think he brings the leadership skills required to excel at that position. But the Wolves have made it clear they're going to do a really broad search. I don't expect it to be done anytime in the near future, maybe next week, maybe the week after. But they're casting a wide net, and as they should for the general manager position.
3: Yeah, as far as a guy in this draft class that I'm particularly fond of and excited to watch play goes, Dom Orange going at round 3, 82 is what I've got him at. What kind of play are you expecting from Dom? Obviously, watching him play at Iowa State, he was one very good run stuffer, super fun to watch. But for all the Cyclone fans out there looking to see him play, what kind of role do you expect him to take on? What kind of minutes do you think he'll get? Or is he going to be one of those guys that'll take a few years to potentially come up and play meaningful minutes?
2: Yeah, big citrus. I forgot.
3: Yeah.
2: Obviously, there's the Iowa State connection down there. He's going to play. He's going to play. He's a traditional nose tackle, middle of the line run stuffer that the Vikings just haven't, frankly, had. And you look at Caleb Banks and you say, oh, doesn't he play nose? He's more of kind of a wide end. And to understand that, like, the Vikings play a 3-4. So Dom Orange is going to play in the middle of the three up front. And Caleb Banks and this other guy, Jalen Redmond, who came on strong last year, are probably going to flank, the true nose tackle that is Big Citrus. And I think he's playing right away. I think it was kind of a way to hedge their bets with some medical question marks, you know, attached to Caleb Banks. But they're different players. And I think what Dominic Orange is going to bring is that size, that ability to instantly impact the run game, to stuff the run. And then people do think, or the people I've talked to within the organization, that there is some pass rush upside with him. So he has something you can't teach, which is just the sheer mass in the middle of the defensive line. But he has some instincts that allow, you know, could allow him to get after the passer too. So it was a heavy investment from the Vikings in their defensive line. And it's something that I think is imperative for success in the Brian Flores defense. So Dom Orange, like a lot of these guys that the Vikings drafted, you know, older, ready to contribute right away. I don't think he's going to require a lot of seasoning. I would be surprised if he's not playing pretty big minutes right away for the Vikings.
0: You mentioned, Dane, the search for the GM. How long do you think that this whole process is going to go?
2: Yeah, I think just a couple more weeks, probably. Like, I don't think it's imminent because I think they're casting a wide net. I think the Wilfs were telling the truth when they said they want to get through the 2026 NFL draft before they start that search in any way, shape, or form. So it was full steam ahead with the 2026 NFL draft with Rob Gronkowski leading the charge. And now that is about a week and a half removed, they're in the process of interviewing. The thing is, they're not telling who they're bringing in. You've seen it. It's kind of a new age with social media. You see it with coaching. You see it with top 30 visits. A team will tweet out, we've hosted so-and-so on a visit, or we have interviewed so-and-so. The Wilfs are committed to keeping all of that kind of under lock and key. So, people I've talked to, you can start to glean some candidates, but they will not be public name for a while, but that doesn't mean the process is not ongoing. So I think we're in the middle of it now. I don't think we're near the end of it, but I think next week, maybe the week after, is probably a realistic timeline. It
0: makes a whole lot of sense. Dane Mizutani joining us, St. Paul Pioneer Press. Dane, one more on the Viking front, and that is coming up here, end of the month, we'll get to OTAs into June. Then we get the mandatory minicamp June 9th through 11th. Kyler Murray, have you already found a ton of different angles? How much are you going to write coming up this spring and into the summer about the new quarterback for the Vikings, and how many different angles can you take on this one? Because he's going to take this job, right?
2: Yeah, I would be surprised if Kyler Murray is not the starter week one. I think the Vikings will handle the narratives or the conversations around the quarterback position like they have. They won't name a guy. They'll treat it like a true competition. But I think we all know Kyler Murray did not come here to be a backup. So unless he just looks awful in OTAs and training camp, that guy's going to start. So I'm excited about it. Like, this is former number

0: week one, week two, week three, week four roll around, and Kyler Murray is throwing the ball to Justin Jefferson, Jordan Addison, and whoever is that number three receiver, TJ Hockenson, working in that backfield with Aaron Jones, Jordan Mason, and Vamon Claiborne, like, we're going to remember how good of a player Kyler Murray is. So I'm excited to cover kind of the rise of him here. I'm also excited to fast forward to September so we can remember just how good of a player the Vikings got at a fraction of the cost.
1: Let's go over next to another one of the Minnesota teams. Let's go to the Wolves. Taking game one last night, we see Ant didn't look like Ant for quite a while. That suddenly in the fourth quarter, he started to ignite a little bit. He was frustrated after the game about his play in the final couple minutes of that one overall, but they got a steal. Stole game one, got at minimum a split going into it. Takeaway there, and Rudy Gobert, he was playing D once again last night.
0: Yeah, the biggest takeaway I walked away from just watching that game last night is the Wolves should not be underdogs in this series. They are battle-tested. They are experienced. They're everything that the San Antonio Spurs are not in terms of just been there, done that, understand just how to win in the playoffs. And our beat writer at the St. Paul Pioneer Press, Chase Frederick, I thought he made a really, really astute observation, really good comparison yesterday. Think back a few years, 4 or 5 years, to the Timberwolves-Grizzlies series, when the Timberwolves were just blowing 20-point leads in the fourth quarter and looked like chickens without their heads for most of the play down the stretch. That was a young team that did not know how to win in the playoffs. That's what the San Antonio Spurs looked like to me yesterday. A young team that doesn't quite understand how to win in the playoffs yet. Doesn't quite understand that, yeah, the refs are going to swallow the whistles and they're going to allow very, very physical play on the defensive end. Everybody outside of Victor Wembanyama, and even him to a degree yesterday, with just jacking threes, settling, not being much of a factor offensively, game looked too big for them sometimes. Doesn't mean that they're not going to come out and win game two and make this a series. But I walk away from yesterday thinking, look, this is a 50-50 series. This is not the plus 1,100 series that it was a week and a half ago when people didn't think Ant was going to play. It's not even the plus 450 series that it was yesterday where the Wolves are vast underdogs to win. I think right now this is as even as it gets, and I would put my money on the more experienced team to kind of walk away with this one.
2: I agree. I actually like Minnesota in this series, especially after what I saw last night. That defensive effort was... it was exactly what they needed. And so my question is really, can they keep this up? I hesitate to say that Wembanyama will have that kind of a game every game for the rest of this series. I assume that they'll make some adjustments. Do you think Minnesota will be able to handle those? What do you expect? Are they going to, you know, go 2-0 to start and win every or sweep the road? Or are they going to end up down in a hole? Like, I know the experience is going to play a large role here, but I hesitate to say that San Antonio is going to roll over.
0: Yeah, no, I think this will be a series. I would be surprised if they won game two, frankly. Like, I think we're probably coming back to Minnesota 1-1, and then you take your chances having stole home court advantage. But yeah, I do think the defensive effort that the Wolves put forth will sustain, because that's been their calling card throughout their last two playoff runs. Like, yes, Ant has leveled up. He's ascended. Jaden McDaniels has ascended. There's a lot of role players that are willing to do whatever it takes on that offensive side of the ball. But why the Wolves have been dangerous and why the Wolves have been a Western Conference Finals team over the last 2 years is because of their defense. And then that's been their calling card, and I expect that to continue here. But when you look at Victor Wembanyama, like, is he going to have as tough of an offensive night as he did yesterday? Probably not. But the Wolves wear on you over the course of the series. The way they play defense wears on you. It's like body blows in a fight. Like in a heavyweight fight, everybody loves the knockout, but the body blows are the thing that wear on a guy over the course of a fight, over the course of, if you will, a series. Now, the Wolves are going to wear on Victor Wembanyama. I don't think he's ever been defended like he's about to be defended for the next 6 games if this thing goes 7. And or if however many games this thing goes, they're beating him up. They're going to play with him. They're going to be physical. And then you look at the other guys that have to produce outside of Victor Wembanyama, a bunch of young guys who haven't proven they can shoot, haven't proven that they can make you pay from beyond the arc if you're going to double down low. And Victor Wembanyama is going to find you on the outside. So I think it's a good matchup for the Wolves. And I expect them to just continue to be physical with the kid who obviously is very, very special.

0: but I think he has some room to grow. Victor Wembanyama needs to understand like what it's like to play in the playoffs, and I think he's kind of learning trial by fire right now.
1: Dane, it's just crazy to see a tough Minnesota team, because there's been so many times in the past, regardless of sport, just didn't always feel like they had that toughness. And boy, this Timberwolves team, they definitely have that component. Over to hockey. We've seen some physicality, certainly from this Wild team. Your old beat in the Minnesota Wild. 9-6, that's difficult to swallow, so I'll take it the easiest path possible. Is it time to make a change, Wallstedt, after the struggles in game one? Time to pull the plug and go with Gustafson?
0: Yeah, well, they're going to tonight.
1: Oh,
0: yeah.
2: Whoa.
0: John Hines announced at morning skate that they will be going with Philip Gustafson tonight over Jesper Wallstedt. I like that move. I do. I know it's going to be polarizing either way. Mm-hmm. That's just how goaltender decisions are at this point in the playoffs. Here's my thing. Philip Gustafson he did not have a good close to the season. Yes, in some ways, he ceded that job to Jesper Wallstedt with just how shaky he looked down the stretch. But Philip Gustafson is not some plucky backup that you're hoping can give you a spark. He was the starting goaltender for the Minnesota Wild for a lion's share of the season. He played more games than Jesper Wallstedt. So this is not some inexperienced guy that you're throwing into the fire and saying, hope it works. This is your starting goaltender. This was your number one for most of the year. So that's the starting point for me. But when you look at kind of the psychology of making a goaltender change in the NHL playoffs, you're looking at it from kind of twofold, how it's going to affect the guy you're pulling and how it's going to affect the guy you're throwing in there. Mm-hmm. Jesper Wallstedt gave up 8 goals. Like, were they all his fault? No. Were most of them, was he left hung out to dry? Yes. But you give up 8 goals, the most goals you've ever given up in your NHL career. Like, it's okay to say, hey, we're going to take a breath here. We're going to give you a day, a game here. They said everything correctly after the game. The messaging was good. We still believe in Wally. We're still confident in him. But right now, this feels like a good time to pull that lever of goalie change, because there's not a ton of pressure on Philip Gustafson. The other guy just allowed 8. And you're going into game 2. You'd love to win it. But if Gustafson gets shelled tonight, you go back to Wallstedt for game 3. And you're back home. Maybe Joel Eriksson next back in the lineup, and it feels kind of like a hard reset. Now flip that. Say you go at Wallstedt tonight, he gets shelled again. Then you have a ton of pressure on Philip Gustafson in game 3 to go out there and win a must-win game. So I think unless you're like the Tampa Bay Lightning, like Andre Vasilevsky, and there's no question asked, he's going to start every game of a playoff run. If you have 2 goalies and you have to juggle it, like, to me it made sense to make the decision that they've landed on. Now we'll see if it works out. If Gustafson gets shelled, everyone will say John Hines has no idea what he's doing. And then they'll go back to Wallstedt for game 3, and the discussion will get pretty negative pretty quickly. But I think this decision makes sense for the Wild. We'll see if they're right.
2: You know, you won me over there, Dane. I was not on your side when you said that you thought that was the right move. I wanted them to go with Wallstedt. But you made a lot of really solid points. All of that still being true, what defensive changes can the Wild make? Because I personally think they just put Wallstedt in a terrible position. And if they do the same thing again, I don't know obviously some goals were given up that probably shouldn't have been. But I want to see some defensive changes, I think, more so than a goalie change.
0: Yeah, and then that's the thing, too. Like, if they would have went to Wallstedt, it would have been, look, we believe in this guy, and it's on everybody in front of him to play better. But even so, that conversation stands, or that point stands with Gus in the net.
2: Right.
0: You cannot let the Colorado Avalanche fly through the neutral zone the way they did. You got to muck up the neutral zone. You have to make it not a rush game. You have to control possession. You have to protect the area of the ice in front of the net. The Wild just got into a running gun game. It was totally out of character. I think it is in some ways when you start popping in a lot of goals, the game just kind of deteriorates into an up and down 1980s style NHL hockey. They just need to get back to their structure. And I think part of that throughout John Hines' tenure here has been being really hard in the neutral zone, not letting teams rush through, fly through that and take on speed in the offensive zone. We just saw that way too much the other night. In that speed, frankly, I think in a series like this, when you go from Dallas, who obviously is a very good team, but doesn't play with quite the speed that the Avalanche do, like, that speed can shock you. And then that's the adjustment I think just kind of has to happen up front right away, harder in the neutral zone, less opportunities to fly into the offensive zone. And I think from there, just transition into just being more disciplined with certain plays. They were loose with the puck the other night. A lot of just little things that they can change that I think will pay dividends. But it wasn't just a goaltender thing the other night. In fact, I think it was more his teammates in front of him than Jesper Wallstedt. But point is, like, they all need to be better regardless of who's in the crease.
2: Yeah.
1: There he is, Dane Mizutani, St. Paul Pioneer Press. Dane, out of time for today. Twins, they suck. All right, there it is. We knocked that one out of the park, and Joe Ryan's now injured. Great. We'll talk to you again soon. Dane, appreciate your time as always.
0: Yeah, anytime, guys. Love doing it.
1: Dave Mizutani talking Minnesota sports with us here on Miller and Condon. Got Nick hanging out with us today. Coming back on the other side, we're going to learn a little bit more about Nick. Yeah. We continue here in a moment. It's Miller and Condon on the Iowa Sports Radio Network.
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4: Mostly cloudy skies around for this afternoon, and temperatures much cooler than yesterday, held in the upper 50s. As we head into tonight, we'll have mostly cloudy skies, maybe some clearing here and there, with temperatures dropping down into the upper 30s. Tomorrow, there will be mostly cloudy skies once again, with temperatures in the mid-50s. That's your latest Iowa's News Now weather first forecast.
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1: Wrapping up hour number one, it's Miller and Condon on the Iowa Sports Radio Network. Nick Marvitz hanging out with me here today and tomorrow as Ken is off for a couple of days. So I'm playing a little PJ. I'm coming back.
2: I love it.
1: You are much younger than me.
2: Yeah.
1: So what's your music? What do you like to listen to? Because we have a pretty big swath here between the 70s for Ken and me in the 90s.
2: Yeah.
1: Not a whole lot of 80s stuff that we play very often. And very, very little anything basically from, I don't know, 1995 on. So yeah. That is kind of the end date for you. What kind of music are you, as you're pumping your iron and doing your thing, what are you listening to?
2: Yeah, when I'm pumping iron, it's got to be 80s rock.
1: 80s rock.
2: It's got to be.
1: I like to call that butt rock. Motley Crue, Guns N' Roses, AC/DC,
2: yep,
1: those kind of, that's butt rock to me. And my kids, in fact, have started to get into that genre here recently. My daughter's walk-up song, An Awful Parenting by Me, Def Leppard, Pour Some Sugar on Me.
2: Nice.
1: Now,
2: good song.
1: If you know the extra connotation with that, that is something that she'll probably be seeing sitting in a psychiatrist chair as in her 20s and saying, how did my dad allow this? But she loves the song. So that's her walk-up song now for softball. So you like the 80s rock. So that's when you're pumping, when you're just hanging out, having a drink, hanging out on the deck. What's the mood that you're looking for?
2: See, I'm all over the place. I can go like 2000s, 2010s pop, but recently... it's crazy you asked this because I just got a set of guitars. And so I've been kind of listening to like country, but I couldn't put it down to an era, just kind of all over the place. So I've been vibing with some chill country that you can like finger pick along to. Otherwise, I'm okay with just rock all the time. So it really isn't that deep for me.
1: All right. So that's kind of the music part. Now, remind us again about the teams. We know the Cyclones part. Obviously, that's an easy one. Professional sports, you got that weird Northeast connection. Mm-hmm. You know, we got that with Lucas and these Northeast teams. What's going on here? So who are your professional teams?
2: Yeah, professionally, definitely the Patriots. That's kind of like my number one bread and butter. From there, I'm a little bit more bandwagon-y. Like we talked about with the NBA. Like I don't really follow an NBA team because the regular season is so hard to watch. I just love watching the postseason. When it comes to the NHL, I'm a big Kraken guy. Got on them when they joined. Like I don't want to pick a team that already exists, so I want them. I'm kind of all over the place.
1: All over the place.
2: Yeah, it's fun though. You never
1: pick and
2: feel
1: choose.
2: Quartered into a market.
1: LeBron guy?
2: In recent years, I've grown to appreciate it.
1: Yes. Same with that. All right, we got an hour in the books, one more to go. We got a lot going up here, and we're going to continue the conversation, including the expansion, not just to college basketball, football around the corner. That's next.
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26: When 60 Minutes premiered in September 1968, there was nothing like it.
27: We realize, of course, that new approaches are not always instantly accepted.
26: I'm Seth Doane of CBS News, and I'm excited to introduce a new podcast from 60 Minutes called A Second Look. The team at 60 Minutes has spent the last year digging through thousands of tapes, transcripts, and reels of film, and you're about to hear some of the sound that was never broadcast, like 21-year-old Taylor Swift imagining her future success.
28: Sometimes I get really overwhelmed when I think about, like, 10 years from now I'll be 30. What's the sound then? What are the choices I've made at that point? Oh my God, what does my life look like?
26: Then there are the people you may not recognize by name, but who witnessed some of the most important events in modern history. Along the way, I'll speak with some of the legendary correspondents who reported the stories, as well as those whose lives were altered after sitting down with 60. Together, we'll hear how much our world has changed.
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32: I'm Dan Patrick, and this is Above the Noise. Nikola Jokic, Victor Wembanyama are two of the NBA's most unique problems. Dominant big men capable of taking over games in a variety of ways. But through discipline and clear defensive identity, the Timberwolves may have found as much of a workable blueprint as possible. Rather than allowing elite bigs to dictate the game in the paint, Minnesota has made it a priority to force them outside, pushing both stars onto the perimeter, daring them to win from less comfortable spots. Rudy Gobert, central to that strategy. The result has been telling. Against Denver, the Timberwolves held Joker under 20% from three, below 45% from the floor. Against San Antonio, the same formula resurfaced last night. Wembanyama still made his presence felt with 12 blocks, but he had just 11 points. You may not stop stars like Joker and Wemby. You're just trying to contain them. I'm Dan Patrick, and this is Above the Noise. 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
1: Hour number two. Welcome back. 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Trent Condon joined today by Nick Marovitz from Locked On Cyclones, hanging out with me today and tomorrow as Ken is off for a couple of days. Nick, good to get an hour in the books. We still got one more to go. We talked about at the top, your full-time media gig is with Locked On Cyclones, your daily Cyclone podcast. We're talking about content, getting through things. And there are some interesting Big 12 storylines that are happening right now. Potentially your Mark's brother getting involved in college athletics. Like, that's interesting. Private equity. We're going to talk about all that. But I want to start with the conversation a little bit more, I guess, wide-ranging. Taking a look at the expansion of the NCAA tournament, and what is the right path to going forward for the college football playoff, the way that it's set up, as we know the power of the Big Ten and the SEC for football and how that's going to dictate exactly how that looks. But let's start first, 76-team field in the NCAA tournament. I know there's a lot of frustration, some consternation, not a whole lot of people that are overly excited about it. I'm going to leave it open-ended for you because I've given my perspective and we'll see if I got to fire back at you, Nick.
5: Yeah, my thing with it is, what kind of teams are we getting in, right? So if we were to expand to, say, 100 teams and we only added teams like Drake and Loyola Chicago and it turned into this mid-major fest, that would be so exciting. I that's one of my favorite parts of March Madness, is getting to know all of these teams that I never heard of before. Like, admittedly, I did not know who McNeese was until they had one of the coolest managers of all time. Right. All right. Yeah. I just didn't. And maybe that's on me. So is that a hot take? Maybe. But it doesn't matter, because what we're adding is a bunch of Power Four teams that just missed out because they were below 500 in their conference. That doesn't feel like maybe the right play to me.
1: Yeah. I definitely understand that. And the thought process behind it. You look through the teams that would have made the field this year. Auburn, all right, they made a great run, won the NIT this year. They still had 16 losses. That would have been a tournament team with 16 losses going into the NCAA tournament. Indiana, who got absolutely boat raced by Northwestern in the Big Ten tournament with their backs against the wall, they still easily would have been a tournament team. Yeah. An Oklahoma team that lost 9 straight games during the course of the season would have been a tournament team. And those are the teams that don't exactly get you excited. But my perspective is, it's basketball on a Tuesday and Wednesday. I'm going to be watching regardless. Oh, yeah. And to kind of just imagine your mind now, going from the two games back-to-back days, the first one, that 16 seed, it's ho-hum. Maybe you get to know the story. Maybe you're like me and you're a degenerate and you're going to put a bet on it. That happens every single time. But now we're going to get at least some teams you know. Yeah. Some Oklahoma State very well could have been a tournament team this past season. At least you saw them a couple of times throughout the course of the year. It's more basketball. And the biggest thing, when we get to Thursday morning at 11:10 with that opening tip-off on CBS, we know there's going to be a 64-team field. Right. The field is going to be, as we know it, as we've known it dating back to 1985 when the expansion happened at the time, 64 teams. We're going to have your tried-and-true real bracket there, and that's why I can't get all worked up about it.
5: No, that's a good point. As soon as the actual bracket starts, nothing actually changed. And you bring up, I was going to go a different avenue, but you brought up something that I want to hit on. How does this change filling out the brackets? Because are you going to fill out every single game, or are you going to wait even longer? I don't know. It's just an interesting wrinkle to the whole thing. The thing that I did find a little, not, I don't want to say concerning, but just like I don't love it, was you got your conference championships, and then like what, 3 days later, 2 days later, you're playing in the tournament. If you, I mean, I don't know. It is what it is. But I personally don't love it. There are pros and cons to everything. It was inevitable. Money drives everything. It is what it is, you know.
1: And there isn't a ton of money there either. They're still working with the TV partners. And, you know, this news came out before they officially got word from CBS and Turner that there was going to be bigger fees. Very well might not be even more fees. It's not, reading on the financial side of things, it's not the boondoggle that people think it's going to be, that suddenly this is going to be more and more money that is going to come in. Yeah, it might be, but we're talking nickel and dime stuff. In the big picture of what the NCAA tournament, what it's going to be, it's not this financial windfall that's going to be coming for the NCAA adding these extra games. And you also look overall, you know, when this thing started, and I think in the 80s when it expanded to 64, there was like 250 D1 teams. Well, now we're over 360 D1 teams. How many of those teams, that the 100 plus that have come in during that time, are actually going to be tournament teams? Not many. The reality is, this is the SEC, the Big Ten, the Big 12, and the ACC looking for more bids. As their conferences have expanded and ballooned, well, they want more. And they want more opportunities for those teams. Plus, the coaches want it. Because it's a lot more difficult to sell, hey, we made the tournament 4 straight years, something like that. Even if it is a double-digit seed every single year. More difficult to fire that coach in a lot of programs. Now, there's some programs like, say, in Indiana, they're not going to take that. Yeah, you make the tournament 4 straight years, but you're a double-digit seed, you're just sneaking at it every time, and you never even get to a round of 32. That's not going to be enough to save Darren DeVries' job or anything like that. However, for some programs, they'll take that. They'll sign up for that. And just that expansion is going to be there.
5: Well, because those wins will count as credit, right?
1: They will, yes.
5: So that's going to bring money back.
1: And that's a good thing also for the low major programs that play in the past the two 16 seed games to get into the main bracket. Now that's going to expand. That means more money coming into the coffers for those smaller conferences, and they definitely need it.
5: Yeah.
1: Feels
5: especially
1: like
5: with rev share.
1: Yes.
5: Yeah, yeah, absolutely.
1: To make that happen. So we go from the expansion there to the inevitable. You agree? Inevitable.
5: It is inevitable.
1: Expansion from the 12. Now, I like the 12. I always wanted to see the jump from the 14 playoff to 12. Okay. I thought it made a whole lot more sense. I never liked the look of 8. Understanding, all right, you're going to have back then the power conference structure of 5 getting in. All right, then we got a couple of larges. Well, if you expand to 8, you're probably going to have to put a group of 5 program in there also. So really, it's only 2 more spots. 12 just sounded like a more realistic number, and I've liked it. Now, they've had to change some things, tweak. Now, the first year, Arizona State was, what, the 13th ranked team, but they were able to get up there too. The seeding was all messed up.
5: Yeah, because of a conference championship win.
1: We had Boise. Their seeding was messed up. So they changed that. They got that fixed for this past season, but we're going to move past this. 12 to 16 to 24, and I'm kind of in the realm like I was with the 4 to 12. Don't do the in-between with the 8. Just make the jump of where you're going to be. I thought we're going to be a 12 a lot longer than we're going to be. But I'm that way too with this, where don't even mess with the 16. Yeah, it's a easy, true bracket. Everybody's got to play 4 games, win 4 games to win a national championship. That makes it easy. But I think we know the end game is going to be 24. So just go to 24. How do you see it?
5: Well, I don't think that's a bad idea. But if we jump the gun to 24, then are we going to be at 36 in 5 years, right? Like, and I know that that's like kind of a dumb point, but it's exactly what you were like, oh, we're going to be at 12 for like, what, at least 5-6 years, right? And we're looking at already an expansion after 2. I don't know if I love the expansion. I graduated in 2020, and so when we finished up, I think it was maybe the last year or one of the last years before the call or the high school playoff expansion, and that was a bit of a change of pace for me, and wrestling did the same thing too, where it seems like almost everybody can go, and it's just, I don't know. I don't know if I love it. It is more games, more meaningful games. It's the exact same argument as what you brought up for basketball, right? So if Iowa State makes the college football playoff under 24, first college football playoff appearance for Iowa State of all time is Jimmy Rogers given a lifetime contract. Well, I don't know. It's top 24, I guess. They were basically in the final poll of the season. It's kind of how I look at it.
1: Yeah, and that from our perspective here in the state of Iowa, I think that's going to be interesting, too, of how this thing is framed. Because Iowa and Iowa State, the conferences are much different.
5: Yeah.
1: We can be honest. The Big 12
5: is better. Yeah.
1: Basketball, we could have a conversation. We cannot have a conversation for football. That's the reality. Look, the Blue Bloods are gone from that conference. And it's great in terms of viewing, in terms of knowing and not knowing what's going to happen week in and week out, because the conference as a whole, outside of Cody Campbell's money, is so evenly matched. You don't have a Blue Blood. You don't have programs that historically had the same cachet that you had with Oklahoma and Texas and Nebraska going back 15 years. You don't have that component to it, but all these programs are so evenly bunched that you see the wild variance from 2 years ago. Arizona State picked last and wins the conference that year and wins it going away and the way that they played that season. You're going to get that from that conference, but it does also mean that the likelihood, what's the best case scenario in a 24-team bracket even? Three? I mean, is that the high water mark? Because strength of schedule is going to be a component. How important that's going to be. It's interesting from the Big 12 perspective to me to see how that plays out and what does it mean. You have a really good year. You go 9-3. Solid season. But an Iowa State at 9-3. An Arizona at 9-3. A TCU at 9-3. What does that mean in this structure, even a 24-team playoff, as opposed to an 8-4 Tennessee team, well, an 8-4 South Carolina? That's going to be very difficult, because in the past, your record is, and that's going to be it. Mm-hmm. I think we're going to have to dig deeper in order to find, say, those teams, would it be 13 through 24?
5: Yeah, well, I mean, look at BYU last season. That's the first thing I want to look at. 12-2, not making the top 12. And I mean, it's just, the Big 12 is always going to be treated differently, kind of like the ACC. Mm-hmm. It's not the same. It's definitely an SEC and Big 10 kind of run sport, and then the ACC and the Big 12 get to tag along is how people like to look at it. I disagree, but I do kind of need to take my fan hat off a little bit and realize that there is no Texas or Oklahoma in the conference anymore, and look what happened to Texas Tech this year. They looked like they literally could not be beat in the Big 12 and then didn't look so great in the playoffs. So, you know, it'll be interesting. I think what we really need from the Big 12's perspective is somebody to get in and make noise and create precedent that it can happen. And then we can start to really have conversations about what that would look like. But by the time that happens, we're going to be at a 118 playoff.
1: We're not going to get there. We're not going to get there. I believe, at least for the foreseeable future, that 24 is going to be the end game. Now, another reason, selfishly, that I also like the idea when Tony Petitti, the Big Ten commissioner, first came up and this idea was floated out there, and the Ross Dellingers of the world from Yahoo and the Pete Thamels of ESPN started talking about the conversations that were happening behind closed doors, was the idea of something that I was a longtime champion of dating back to 2020. When the Big Ten came up with the idea, they called what Champions Week. That final week of the year, you don't know who you're going to play until it happens. And taking that a step further in creating these play-in type of games. Because for the Iowa, in this new Big Ten, what's a realistic goal to get to a championship game? In an 18-team conference, the way it's constructed, once every 12 years? Is that even realistic?
5: Yeah, maybe
1: it's once in 20. To finish in the top two of this league now, that's what it is. The Big Ten West was an attainable goal. Every single year, you felt like at minimum, we got a shot.
5: Yeah.
1: And they did. Almost every single year, they had a shot going into November. We do this, we're going to be in the conference title game. Well, that's off the board now. The Big Ten West is dead. So what is something realistic? Finishing in the top two or finishing in the top eight, of in the top half, and having an opportunity to play yourself into a college football playoff? You might have to go on the road and beat in Indiana. You might have to go and have a return trip against Wisconsin, whatever it is. I love that idea, not just conference championship Saturday, but extending it a step further. And if you have the automatic bids that are attached that the Big Ten has long wanted, then it's something for programs like Iowa, and not just Iowa, but Minnesota and Illinois. Programs of that ilk, we're not winning the Big Ten. I know Indiana has screwed up my whole argument of what they did last season and the last 2 years, really. But overall, for the middle and bottom tier of the Big Ten, an attainable, realistic goal, I think that opens up a little bit more. But it feels like that has been I don't want to say shot down. We know the SEC is definitely pushing hard. They don't like that part of the idea.
5: Yeah. Well, and the Indiana thing is really interesting because I don't know how much longer that conversation can even happen with the 5-5 if we're getting one transfer per athlete. But back to your point, you know, with conferences being the size that they are, and they're probably only going to get larger is my guess, you could end up literally playing only the top half of the conference by the time everything shakes out at the end of the season. So I am all for a conference championship like tournament, and I would actually rather a tournament in each conference and then a smaller national, you know, maybe not 24, maybe it's 12 and it's all the champions of the conferences and the runner-ups, and so that's 8, and then, you know, you can do the math from there. Maybe it's 16 teams or whatever, but that at least prevents us from getting to, you know, if we all the way got to 64 teams, like hypothetically speaking, that's where basketball's at. And so, of course, that's way more games and football's not the same as basketball, but it prevents that and it keeps it interesting, I think.
1: I'm looking back at last year in the Big Ten. So, of course, Indiana, Ohio State, they both finished undefeated during the regular season. Oregon, 8-1, Michigan, 7-2, USC, 7-2. And the way that this was first proposed is you'd still have your conference championship game. Indiana, Ohio State still play. Got huge TV numbers. Obviously, Fox is excited about that. But then it is structured in a way where your number 3 seed would play the number 6. That's Iowa. Yep. You'd have a rematch, this time in Oregon, though, because they're the number 3 seed, taking on Iowa. And if Iowa gets in there, that is an automatic bid to the college football playoff. That's going to be difficult, as we know, but it's something that you can get to. And then you have Michigan, USC, neither team a playoff team, but have that automatic bid attached. The weird part is, though, we heard about Big Ten getting 4 automatic bids, and this is the way that they'd use their automatic bid structure to make that happen. Same for the SEC, but only 2 attached to the ACC and the Big 12.
5: Yeah.
1: If you're the Big 12, then, if it would play out in this fashion, how do you structure that? Do you just say the 2 teams that qualify for the conference championship game, you're just automatically in? Or can you do something different from a Big 12 perspective in order for that to happen, where maybe it's just the number 1 seed against the 4, the 2 versus the 3. Those are your 2 automatic bids that come from those games. And you still have spots for at-larges. I think in this structure, there's still 6 at-larges that would be available. Say your number 1 seed gets knocked off. Your number 1 team, Texas Tech, gets beat by the 4 this past season in that championship weekend. They can still get in. They can still be an at-large team to get in there. Does that make more sense, or just your top 2? You're automatically in, but then you're saying you're devaluing your conference championship.
5: Right. Yeah, I hesitate to go that route because then, once you're in, it's over. You've already made, and of course, it's kind of like a gentleman's game. Like, do you still value the conference championship game at that point? But you want to try to avoid that situation. So then you go into the, 1-4-2-3. And I don't like that because then you're gaming seeds in theory. It's possible, right? Mm-hmm. So then do you go to a 1-2 loser plays 3? Well, this isn't high school wrestling where you can wait 30 minutes and then go again, right? So
1: there's no wrestle back.
5: Yeah, it's like this is a really tough situation for the Big 12 to be in. I don't have an answer, unfortunately, for that right now. I think the best answer probably is if you make the conference championship game, you've made the tournament, right? And so you just have to go from there and say that it matters to that school. And if you get a school in there that doesn't care, I guess that's a product of the system and giving the Big 12 less automatic bids. But a Russellback sure would be interesting.
1: It would, yes, yeah. Still got a shot. Got to double dip one of the top 2 teams in order for them to not get knocked out.
5: If you're the 3rd place team, that'd be so fun.
1: Or you have to go through both of them. You got to go through the 2 seed, then the 1 seed in order to get there. All right, now we're talking, all kinds of things. Oh, boy. Well, one final thing on the Big 12. I really want to get your perspective on because last week we find out Redbird Capital, private equity getting involved with the Big 12. There were a few components that had me have to dig a little bit further. This is not something that is exactly at the top of my understanding.
5: Yeah.
1: We're definitely getting into the business side of things. Just overall, your perspective, getting involved with private equity, because in many different realms, not athletics, but just business in general, you hear private equity. What are they going to do? They're going to try to make it financially viable. They're going to cut everything down. That gets scary for college athletics. But that aside, just your overall thoughts.
5: No, I 100% agree. And you said you've done some reading. So if I say anything that's incorrect, go ahead and step in and correct me. But from my understanding, the Big 12 brought in Redbird Capital and then Weatherford Capital was maybe the other one. I can't remember. And they have no ownership. So that's different from what happened with Utah. They brought in Otro Capital, and they do have some sort of control. The Big 12 maintaining ownership and control, I think, was the biggest piece of this, because they can stay competitive with the SEC and the Big 10, not necessarily from a private equity standpoint. We just know that those two conferences have more money. So they can stay competitive, and they don't necessarily lose control, so they can stay true to what college athletics is. The $12.5 million is what it is. I honestly look at it more like you're pairing up with Redbird, who has ownership over Paramount, whatever. It's like the parent company that has like Paramount Plus.
1: Paramount.
5: Everybody has.
1: Skydance, I think, is the other name of it, yeah.
5: Okay, yeah. So they could potentially in 2031, when the contract runs up with what is mostly ESPN and Fox, they could pivot towards a Paramount and like a TNT or a CBS or whatever. It gives them that option. I am honestly... have been so far focused more on Iowa State and the opportunity for them to take $30 million in capital. What is your perspective on that? Because I have mine, but I'm clouded by being a fan.
1: So how are you recouping that money? You know, outside of the future finances of the TV deal and hoping that that revenues increase, because when you look at the athletic department in comparison to a lot of them out there, that becomes scary. That influx in cash is great in the here and now.
5: Yeah.
1: But when you look at a big picture, how's that money coming back? And not knowing what's going to happen with Jimmy Rogers as he takes over the program, and you're coming off these heights of what Matt Campbell is able to do. What if attendance starts to dwindle and suddenly that changes? And we know the importance of football revenue and how that goes hand in hand with everything. So that would be my biggest concern, is just, it's great. Yeah. That influx in cash absolutely is needed. I think we all know that at Iowa State. When's that payback happen? Right. And if things do start to go a little bit south, if there is something, the basketball program even takes a small step back, what does that mean in the future? And does that mean then this venture of private equity, that they get to get their hands then in the athletic department if you can't pay? That gets scary in a hurry.
5: It really does. And Iowa State's in such an interesting position because Jamie Pollard has been on record talking about Iowa State's financial situation. I believe it was on the Spotlight with Elijah Moore that he broke down, like, they just don't have the funds, and over the next couple of years, they could turn into UNI and this, that, and the other thing. And the one thing that I do want to throw out here, which this is a long shot, I understand that, but what if hypothetically Jamie Pollard's comments towards the Board of Regents are somewhat vindicated? There is potentially some movement for Iowa State and the Board of Regents allowing the university to pay the athletics department. If Iowa State takes the $30 million now and they basically are able to fend off the payments until the Board of Regents allows the university to pay the athletic department, could they take it essentially as upfront money they're going to pay back and stay competitive over, you know, 2026, 27, 28, when I would argue is the most crucial time for Iowa State athletics? If they flame out in football over the next 3 years, if they fall off in basketball or whatever the case is for wrestling, where does that leave the athletics department because of where Jamie Pollard hints at where they're at? So I don't know if that's possible. It was just a thought that I had, you know, as I'm taking my morning shower. It's just kind of one of those, like, oh, could you potentially do that? I don't know if it's maybe the smartest play. I'm not the AD, but it was something that popped in my head. Stay competitive now and just hope, gamble, if you will, that they can pay it off later.
1: We got some gambling coming up a little bit later on. My picks of the day off of 3-2. We'll try to build on that a little bit later on. But coming up next, we're going to be joined by Sloan Paiva. Look inside the NBA playoffs. LeBron back on the hardwood tonight. Any shot at all against the Thunder? That's next. It's Miller and Condon. Nick Marovitz hanging out with me today on the Iowa Sports Radio Network.
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6: Are you look mostly cloudy skies around for this afternoon, and temperatures much cooler than yesterday, held in the upper 50s. As we head into tonight, we'll have mostly cloudy skies, maybe some clearing here and there, with temperatures dropping down into the upper 30s. Tomorrow, there will be mostly cloudy skies once again, with temperatures in the mid 50s. That's your latest Iowa's News Now weather first forecast.
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13: The way that I look at it is education. I mean, there's things I've done that haven't worked out. Everything does not always work out. I've launched businesses that I've had to just give up. And there's a lot of things that you learn when things don't work out. There's a lot of relationships that you make. And you can take that with you and just say, I paid for an education in something.
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19: I'm Julian Edelman. That's Rob Gronkowski. And guess what, folks? We're teammates again. And we're going to welcome you guys all to Dudes on Dudes.
33: Dudes on Dudes.
19: That sounds a little weird, but that's what this is going to be. Roberto, what's Dudes on Dudes?
33: Well, I'm a dude, you're a dude, and Dudes on Dudes is our brand new show. 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
19: Or dudes, dude.
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19: 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Is Randy Moss a stud or a freak? Is Tom Brady a dog or a dudes, dude?
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0: Radio Network. Trent Condon, Nick Marovitz hanging out with me today. Ken is off for the next couple of days. He'll be back on Thursday. Time to turn our attention back to the NBA and the NBA playoffs. Lone Paiva joining us, a longtime contributor over at the Sporting News, now Athlon Sports NBA Magazine, as he joins us here on a Tuesday. Sloan, good to catch up with you again. How are things?
1: Hey, gentlemen. Things are great. Excited for basketball. It's really ramping up. We had a crazy first round, but yeah, excited to talk with you guys again.
0: No doubt about it, and we're going to get into the Timberwolves last night. That is our regional team that is still alive in these playoffs. No Bulls, no Bucks. The T-Wolves are the one that are holding the candle for us here in the upper Midwest. But before that, I want to start with LeBron. And now just looking back, I know the Rockets had their own set of injuries with Durant, what he was dealing with going in there. Still, LeBron with no Luka. Don't get Reeves back until late in the series. At 41 years old, it has a feeling to me that this is something that is going to be remembered in hindsight. So I don't think it's going to go very well against the Thunder. Mm-hmm. But if guy at 41 with the injuries around him, when you're adding just another point, another bullet point on that resume of greatness, that one I think is going to go, I think, a long way. And I'm going to remember it for a while. How about you?
1: Oh, yeah. I mean, that first round was absolutely extraordinary from him. Inspirational basketball, 41 years old, and just getting out there like a dog every single night. He didn't even spend that much time on his back writhing in pain. He didn't even have to put up any flopping act or anything, because yep. He's out there just playing aggressively and taking it to the Rockets. Obviously, he had a little bit of help with the surprise KD injury. Kevin Durant is obviously a game changer, so that would have been a different series, I think, if he was healthy. But yeah, full props to LeBron. We don't love him up here in New England, but I got to give him credit because he is just absolutely a baller. And even if they get run over in this second round, nobody can ever take that first round upset from him. It's just another in the many, many lists of milestones and crazy moments that he's been able to pull off. And he's just a remarkable player.
0: So let's go to that series. Lakers tonight against the Thunder. I mentioned I think this is going to be an incredibly difficult path, Sloan, for them to pull this thing off. Where are you in terms of, I know you like to take a look at the gambling perspective. Do you see any value, series prices, anything like that? And the Lakers, even if Luka returns maybe even earlier than anticipated, do you give them any shot at all?
1: It's tough. I'm kind of with the sports books in that I don't see, you know, the Lakers having much of a shot at pulling up the upset. Even a couple of games is going to be tough for the Lakers to pull off in this one. Whereas I had them as an easy money plus 2.5 in the last series against the Rockets. I have trouble putting any money LA's way. They just don't have enough depth. They're not athletic enough. They're not healthy enough. There's too many chips stacked against them, against the Thunder team that has the most rest in this playoff. You know, they're the only team that was done in you know, the first week and a half of the playoffs. So they've had plenty of time to gear up, to rest, to prepare for this matchup. And they already are a terrible matchup for the Lakers. I mean, the Lakers just cannot size up against OKC. They're consistently taken apart by OKC's defense. OKC gets to the line a lot. That's going to happen again this series. So, yeah, it's really difficult for me to see OKC even squandering, like even losing two games in this series would be insane to me. I think it's going to be a gentleman's sweep, but the books seem to like sweep. So it's pretty wild to see. It's obviously difficult to bet against LeBron James, you know, getting to six games, but OKC's just too strong.
2: So assuming that the Thunder advance, they'll play the Timberwolves or the Spurs. I think if the Timberwolves play the way they did last night, they can upset the Spurs. They need a little bit of a generational run here, but we could have a 1-6 matchup in the finals. Either way, it's the Spurs or the Timberwolves, and the Thunder are going to be there by this kind of assumption. Is it just a cakewalk for them into the championship, or is there a matchup that you think they could potentially struggle with?
1: Oh, I think they would struggle with the Timberwolves. The way the Timberwolves are playing, you know, and I told Trent last week, the Timberwolves I absolutely got the Timberwolves wrong, right? Like, I didn't give them much of a chance to beat Jokic and the Nuggets, and I got that series wrong completely. I mean, I just didn't expect Jaden McDaniels to emerge as this superstar trash talker and lockdown defensive star. He made Jamal Murray look absolutely terrible in that series, and it kind of reminds me of my former colleague Steph Noe from the Sporting News. I worked with him for many years. Great friend, great writer. He interviewed Jaden McDaniels at one point, and he got an instant classic of a quote from McDaniels. McDaniels said, "When he's guarding somebody, he tries to ruin their days and ruin their nights." Well, McDaniels definitely ruined a lot of Jamal Murray's nights in that first round series, and now he seems to be ruining the nights of Stephon Castle. And if you've got Rudy Gobert and Naz Reid trying to, neutralizing Wemby offensively, holding him to 5 of 17 shooting at 11 points, I mean, that's not a Wemby-like line. Minnesota is playing with so much confidence. They've got Anthony Edwards back out there. I couldn't even believe he was out there last night.
2: Yeah.
1: Minnesota is the dark horse in this playoff.
0: Sloan, when you look at that and what this Timberwolves team, the toughness that they play at, they've got to the Western Conference Finals the last 2 years, win a playoff round that surprised a lot of people. You're not alone on that against the Nuggets. What is the next step in the evolution of that team? Gobert commands a big salary, and kind of the way that they're constructed, they've had to move some parts around. DiVincenzo next year, I mean, what, March of best case scenario for him, probably, coming back off the Achilles. If you're talking about then unlocking it and being

0: We've seen Bones Highland step up for them. So I think it's just that next man up mentality that they have to have, and they've had it this whole playoff. That's why when everybody is bought in and nobody's complaining about what kind of role they have, and they're stepping up for Finch and playing great defense and getting behind one another, I mean, this is an easy team to root for right now. And Rudy Gobert, don't get me wrong, that's not a great contract. That's an obstacle for a while for this team, but you know, he's still a formidable presence in the paint, and he's still able to slow down one of the MVP candidates in this league in Wemby. So it's kind of like Draymond Green. Do we love him as a franchise player? No, we don't, but he still serves a purpose, and he's still getting things done for that team. So they've got all the pieces. They just need to keep, you know, striking gold with these bench players and these role players that have already stepped up big time for them.
1: So we have the Knicks dominate. We see the other series in the East, and Pistons, Cavs, I'll be honest, I have no idea. Watch a little bit of these teams during the playoffs, but I was not exactly tuning in during the regular season to watch either of these teams. Not a big NBA guy until we get into April, now into May. Fill me in what you expect to see in the other semifinal. Pistons coming back from down 3-1. The Cavs never felt, I guess, overly scared about them in Game 7 against the Raptors. Your thoughts on this series?
0: Well, I think both of these teams coming off rock fights makes it an intriguing series. I think the series could go 6 or maybe even 7. The Cavaliers do not travel well, and they're the ones who had to fly into the series. And let's face it, the Cavaliers barely got past the Raptors. The Raptors were playing the Cavs very, very physically, and I was surprised to see Toronto even get that series to the finishing line. You know, it took a third quarter collapse for the Raptors to actually lose that. It looked like they were going to win the series, which was pretty wild. And then, of course, on the other side, the Pistons played against a Magic team that kind of blew all of us away. None of us saw Orlando having the kind of feist that they showed. But I think Orlando is a much better team than Toronto, and I think Detroit was more, you know, is more prepared for this series after that first round than I think Cleveland is. So I actually have Detroit tonight because they're getting -2.5 on some spreads, on some books. They're getting -3.5 most places. But yeah, I've got Detroit winning this first game. They're at home. They've got plenty of momentum coming off that amazing first round series that they've played against the Magic. I think Asar Thompson is probably going to draw Donovan Mitchell, which is trouble for Mitchell because Asar Thompson is a great defender. I've got Asar steals plus blocks over 3.5. That's all right. Plus money. Okay. I hit that one big time. I think Tobias Harris has been phenomenal. I just love what I've seen from him. He scored 20 plus in 4 straight games, so he's just been that veteran that has just guided this team to victories when Cade Cunningham needed some help. He's over 1.5 threes plus 107, so that's another fun plus money player prop. So hopefully I'm not stealing some of your picks.
1: No, I need them. Yeah. I need all the help I can get.
2: Speaking of the
0: Go ahead.
2: Speaking of momentum,
0: the Cavs are 4-8 against the spread with a rest disadvantage. So I'm all over Detroit tonight. That's enough for me to go for Detroit and for the Cavs under on the team total, which is like 210 or something. I mean, 110.
2: Yeah, I have to take a look. Speaking of momentum, 76ers, their big win over the Celtics. I would have thought they'd come into game one with a little bit more spunk. Are the Knicks just better? Were the 76ers exactly gassed? Is this going to be a series, or are we basically looking at a Knicks moving right into the conference final situation?
0: Yeah, I mean, I don't blame you for talking about that as one of your last talking points, because that doesn't look like much of a series. You know, if Embiid isn't at, you know, 80-90%, which he probably isn't even close to after, you know, gutting out that first round series victory over the Celtics, which I don't even want to talk about up here. We're pretty forlorn up here about that one. But yeah, if Embiid's not close to 100%, I just don't give the Sixers much of a chance. The Knicks are just rolling right now. They have so much momentum, and it's hard to

0: the Knicks slowing down against anybody in the East right now. I actually have the Knicks and the Thunder minus 1.5 on the series spreads. I parlayed those two together to get plus money. So I think those are two series spreads that if you throw together, you've got some pretty good odds there. So I don't give much hope to the Sixers at all. And I think the Knicks and the Thunder are going to be the two easy advances in this round.
1: All right. So, Sloan, before we let you go, let's see anything else that you got on the wager sheet here today. You do a lot of this, get into the prop bets. So help us out a little bit. You mentioned a few that you have. What else are you going to be fired at here this evening or maybe the next couple of nights?
0: Oh, yeah. You know me. I'm always a sicko. I'm always going deep into these games. So, yeah, I think the Thunder are going to roll the Lakers so bad that they've got some role players getting some more shots up. So I've got Cason Wallace and Isaiah Joe both to score 6-plus points. That's a pretty easy money parlay, and that's plus 114. So two guys that I think can, you know, get a few extra shots up and hit 6 on the score chart. We're going easy there. I also like Marcus Smart, Alex Caruso, and LeBron James all to have one steal. That's plus 112. So, you know, these are bets that none of your friends will ever make, but, you know, you see me make it, you're like, you raise your eyebrow and take a look at it. Go for it. I also like the Lakers team total. I like the under. The Thunder are just going to absolutely unload on them. The OKC is not a team that's going to squander an opportunity against the banged up and older team. So I think it's going to be a pretty easy victory for OKC.
1: A little domination there. Sloan Paiva joining us from Athlon. Sloan, as always, good catching up, talking some NBA and talking some props. Always fun. We'll talk to you again soon. Appreciate it.
0: Always a pleasure, guys. Talk to you soon.
1: Sloan Paiva, find him on Twitter as well, and he posts many of those picks all over there also. Speaking of the prop market, it's something that I've been getting involved with more and more here recently. I normally just play the game.
2: Yep.
1: Do a few things from time to time, but I just bet on games. But our friends over at unjuice.bet, a locally owned business from up in Ankeny in the gambling space, put together a great website. And a lot of that is finding the different values out there with all the different sports books and finding how different a line may be. Yeah. You might be, a lot of these prop markets, you're laying minus 140. Well, maybe it's 120 here, or it's a 110 here, plus 110 on the other side at different sports books, and finding that different value that they can have. A lot of great things happening. Unjuiced.bet is where you can go. Ankeny-based. How about that in the sports gambling space? Like that part of it also. Unjuiced.bet. Quick timeout. Speaking of bets, going to give you my bets coming up on the other side. It's presented by Circa Sports. My picks of the day. Trent Condon, Nick Marvitz with you today. It's Miller and Condon on the Iowa Sports Radio Network.
3: Mostly cloudy skies around for this afternoon, and temperatures much cooler than yesterday, held in the upper 50s. As we head into tonight, we'll have mostly cloudy skies, maybe some clearing here and there, with temperatures dropping down into the upper 30s. Tomorrow, there will be mostly cloudy skies once again, with temperatures in the mid-50s. That's your latest Iowa's News Now Weather First forecast.
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0: Hello to everybody across the state, Sioux City, Iowa City, Cedar Rapids, the Quad Cities, and our flagship here in Des Moines, 106.3 KXNO. Nick Barvitz with me today before we get to our plays of the day back in the capital city. How's it feel back? Be back in Des Moines? I know you spent some time here.
1: It does kind of feel like home a little bit.
0: Yeah.
1: I didn't even spend too much time in Des Moines. It's just a totally different layout than what it is out east. So it's a good feeling.
0: You finished up at Iowa State a couple of years ago. I spent very little time in Ames.
1: Yeah.
0: Outside of a couple of games, a couple of weekends.
1: Yeah.
0: What was the old thing that they shut down because of too much partying? Visha.
1: Oh, Visha.
0: Yeah, yeah. Yes. Spent a weekend there for that
1: time,
0: one.
1: But.
0: Don't remember much. Did you guys ever come to Des Moines, like, for a night out? Was that ever, was that a thing either with your group or you knew people at Iowa State that would do that?
1: It's crazy because we would come down here for Wild games and Cubs games all the time.
0: Yep.
1: Definitely a little bit less on the night out side of things, mm-hmm. but definitely events, you know, and Des Moines offers just a ton to do. So
0: right.
1: Ames has a lot, but every now and then we'd be like, hey, let's throw our nice jeans on. Go down to Des Moines.
0: There you go. Moving on up in the world. Go to the big city. Yeah. We, you know, at Iowa, didn't really have anything like that. I did go to a concert in Quad Cities my freshman year. Guys asked me. It was Eve Six and Third Eye Blind, I think.
1: Oh, interesting.
0: They said they'd give me the ticket if I drove. So I
1: drove.
0: There
1: you go.
0: Yeah.
1: Didn't ask twice.
0: No, absolutely. A couple guys on my dorm floor. It was like first, second week of school, something like that. I'm like, sure. They didn't have a car. I did. So we made our way over to the Quad Cities. I think maybe it was my first time ever in the Quad Cities.
1: Yeah.
0: And we just went to the concert, came right back. But yeah, it's not like we went to Cedar Rapids.
1: Right.
0: And you'd be an Eastern Iowa guy. You understand that.
1: Oh, yeah. Yeah.
0: Much different than having Des Moines. And you're right. All the events here, all the different things. Well, it's good to have you back here.
1: Yeah.
0: And good to talk a lot of different things. We talked a lot of Big 12 stuff, a lot of college football things as well. How about the gambling space for you? Are you big into it with what we do over at Locked On? FanDuel is our big sponsor over there. Are you a gambler at all? When football season comes around, how do you dabble?
1: When I turned 21, I definitely did it a lot more than I do now. And now with some more disposable income, being a college graduate, it's a little different than it was in college. So I waned off for a while, and now I'm kind of back to the point where if I don't have a team in the fight, I will throw, a unit or half a unit on it or whatever. But if I have a team, I have a hard time betting on it because am I going to bet with my heart or am I going to bet with my head? Are they the same? Are they different? There's a lot going on there. So if, early March Madness games, absolutely. I'm throwing, $5 on Lindenwood or whatever. Have fun with it.
0: That's the way that I look at it. I call it my entertainment tax.
1: Yeah.
0: I'm not good at it. I lose money.
1: Yeah.
0: I get it.
1: Yeah.
0: But I'm old. I got kids. I got a wife. I don't go out. I don't party like I once did, though I try every once in a while to put the fun meter in the red. This is something instead of, going to the quarter bar and having $50 on some beers and some drinks some after dinner. No, I put it in the sports account and my wife's okay with it.
1: Yeah.
0: Now we're going to mortgage our future, mortgage our actual mortgage. That's not how I bet. I just have fun and see if I can beat the book. And I can.
1: Yeah.
0: And I get my terrible picks every day, including right now.
1: Let's do it.
0: Presented by Circus Sports. Two games tonight and three props. Let's start in baseball, where I got the Blue Jays, +111. They're in Tampa tonight. Gausman has been a little bit up and down here recently. Got off to a really good start against Rasmussen. Like the plus money, though. I have this basically a coin flip in my system. So +111 will take the good value there with the Blue Jays. And I'm jumping aboard with Sloan. I love the Pistons tonight. I think they come out. That momentum that they created after the three straight victories, I'm going to jump in, lay the 3.5 tonight with the Pistons. Two props in the Lakers-OKC game tonight. We're going over 20.5 points for Reeves. We're going to go under 10.5 for Ayton tonight. Both Lakers plays there. And then one more. Found this one, and my friends at Unjuiced, they helped me out. There is a lot of value, apparently, on this one. Nico Horner, over a half steal. He's just got to steal a base tonight. +650. We'll throw a half unit on that one as well. Nico Horner over a half stolen base. That'll do it. Nick, thanks for being with us today.
1: It's been a pleasure. I love it.
0: Talk to you again tomorrow. Nick Barovitz, Locked On Cyclones. Coming back, it'll be Sean and Lucas. They will get you home off the bench from 2 until 5 o'clock. We're Miller and Condon on the Iowa Sports Radio Network. We'll talk to you again tomorrow. Do you remember the...
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15: 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As we head into tonight, we'll have mostly cloudy skies, maybe some clearing here and there with temperatures dropping down into the upper 30s. Tomorrow, there will be mostly cloudy skies once again with temperatures in the mid 50s. That's your latest Iowa's News Now weather first forecast.
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27: What's happening, fellow sports fans? It's Andy West. Let's look back on this day in sports history, May 5th. We'll start off today in 1973 at the 99th Kentucky Derby. Secretariat, ridden by Ron Turcotte, wins the race in record time. Secretariat would go on to win the Triple Crown, winning the Preakness and Belmont Stakes. Today in 1978, Pete Rose became the youngest and the 14th player in Major League Baseball history with 3,000 hits when he singled against Montreal's Steve Rogers at Cincinnati's Riverfront Stadium. And jumping ahead today in 2013, LeBron James is presented the award for the NBA's Most Valuable Player. Then playing for Miami, he got 120 of 121 first place votes in the balloting, giving him the award for the fourth time. The Heat would also win the NBA title that year, and LeBron would also get the finals MVP.
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0: 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Lucas Train, Sean Roberts with you until 5 o'clock this evening. No Connor Ferguson. He's taken another sick day. 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It's a Fiscus Jewelers Tuesday. I am ready for football season, so it can once again be a Fiscus Jewelers No Huddle Tuesday. I cannot wait for that. Here's what's coming up on the show today. We're going to get to our quick hit here shortly at 2:30. Scott Peel from Jethro's Barbecue is going to join us in studio today. 2:45, we'll have our Van Wall Equipment Play of the Day. 3 o'clock, we go on the clock. 3:30, Jeff Dubroff, formerly of Channel 8 KCCI, is going to join us. That's at 3:30. 3:45, we will face off. 4 o'clock, got some college football stuff that I want to get to. Talked a lot of college football yesterday with our buddy Henry. Special thank you again to Henry for filling in. We're going to talk a little bit more college football, but it's going to be Iowa and Iowa State focused. So we'll do that at 4 o'clock, 4:45. We'll wrap up the show with what's in Lucas's notebook, brought to you by Unjuiced. No Connor, so no power play. And the bookmark rolls on, at least for me. I'm not sure about Connor. Sean didn't do it yesterday. Speaking of Sean, here's Sean. Hi, Sean.
40: Hi, Lucas.
0: What's up?
40: What's up?
0: What's up?
40: Happy to be back.
0: It's one day. You were gone for one day.
40: One day.
0: You skipped work to go golf.
40: Listen,
1: great leadership sometimes has to do what's best for the radio station and for the company, and that's what I had to do yesterday.
2: Golfing was just happened.
1: Here's one of the official media sponsors of the Principal Charity Classic. KXNO is, and so as program director,
2: oh, you took it upon yourself.
1: It is best for me. Well, no, I'm the point of contact for us and the Principal Charity Classic.
2: You also had a show going on.
1: I know, but unfortunately, my now official title within the company is Program Director 1, Host 2. So for stuff like that, I have to be the PD. It just so also happens to be that I love golf. So
2: Right. You could have called in from the fairway.
1: I could have.
2: And I know this because Busty, I know he took a phone call from the fairway.
1: Well, he took a phone call because there was apparently what Iowa State fans and this Iowa State football situation.
2: Jaden Jackson.
1: It set off just panic everywhere.
2: Busty was busy yesterday.
1: Maybe not necessarily. I don't want to know if panic's the right word, but chaos. People want access revoked. They want the whole bunch of stuff. I don't know what all went down, but yes, it was very chaotic. I lost Bussy for like 20, 30 minutes.
2: You could have called in.
1: See,
2: Bussy puts work before fun.
1: It was fun.
2: You're gonna lie here?
1: No.
2: It wasn't fun.
1: It was fun, and it happened to be an absolute gorgeous day. It was 80 degrees, a little bit of breeze, but it was a gorgeous day. Wakanda, pretty much yesterday, being one of the official media sponsors, Principal Charity Classic, which is coming up in June, the media gets to play 18 holes to see the course, to play the course, to report back, like on your radio show the following day, to go, yeah, the course was great. And so got to do that yesterday. It was a beautiful day. It was a pleasure. The course is looking incredible. The Principal Charity Classic will be happening June 10th through the 14th. I know I will be in Boston, but Lucas, you will be out at the Principal Charity Classic doing the show, I believe, on June 12th. It's a Friday. You'll be out there that day.
2: Look at you being selfish, taking a vacation.
1: It's not even necessary. Yes, it's vacation, but it's not necessary. It's more here. Okay. So, yeah, I'm going to Boston.
2: You should also just say, Lucas, you're taking a vacation this week.
1: You are.
2: I'm gone on Friday.
1: You are, but I don't know if this is necessarily a vacation for me coming up in June, because Kaylee and I were finalizing like our plans and our travel and everything like that. My cousin is getting married in New Hampshire coming up on June 13th, Saturday. We are heading out there June 11th because we're flying into Boston. We're going to stay in Boston for a day. Then we're going to drive up to New Hampshire, and we're going to spend some more time in Boston after the wedding. But we're finalizing our travel and our plans with all that, because Kaylee's never been there. She's like, let's, you know, not necessarily about New Hampshire. We'll go to the wedding and we'll spend some time around my family, but go to Boston. Like, if we're spending thousands of dollars, we might as well enjoy it a little bit.
2: Make the most out of it.
1: Make the most out of it. I don't know if it's necessarily a vacation, Lucas, because we're going to be taking a 10-month-old. And he doesn't travel very well.
2: He'll be fine. You don't travel well.
1: No, I don't. That's my wife. God bless her. She's in for it.
2: Yeah, I don't know who's going to be. I don't know who's going to be worse. You or the baby.
1: But like,
2: definitely
1: where,
2: you.
1: Where we're at a crossroads here is, do we buy a seat for Miles?
2: On the plane?
1: On the plane.
2: How big is he going to be? How big do you have to be?
1: We'll be, right now, if he sits on our lap, we don't have to pay for him.
2: Yeah, but I'm asking, like, what's the size? Do we know that? How big do you have to be? How small can you be to get away with sitting on
1: laps? We'd put him in his car seat. Like, he would be in his car seat on the seat, in the chair.
2: So you would buy him a plane?
1: We would buy him a ticket. Yeah. Or
2: you want to buy him a spot.
1: Well, and that's where Kaylee and I are like, do we go the cheap route and try and survive a 2.5-3 hour flight, whatever it is, to Boston from Des Moines with him, not wanting us to hold him and acting up, and then the poor soul that has to sit next to us on the flight? to navigate that? Or do we pay for the, so he can have his own seat, and we just have a family row?
2: You pay for the extra seat. You want the family
1: That's the
2: row.
1: Route that we're going. It's just, yeah, it's not cheap.
2: I didn't think it would be.
1: It's not cheap. So that's where our holdup is. But we're probably by the third seat. But yeah, we'll be going to Boston in June. So yeah, Principal Charity Classic, a meteor round yesterday. Beautiful day. Course looks great. Got to see a bunch of people, and it was a good day for the radio station. Good day yesterday. So appreciate you holding down the fort, Lucas, and Henry was in here.
2: Mm-hmm. Bussy's
1: intern. Alex, new intern. Bussy getting interns. Who does he think he is?
2: Seriously, you think he works that much? He was golfing yesterday. He doesn't need an intern. He doesn't need him.
1: So thank you to Henry for filling in. Appreciate that. And glad that you guys you had a Jethro's Barbecue Reaction Monday yesterday.
2: So speaking of weddings, time for Lucas just to derail the show, the start of the show, okay. Like he usually does.
1: No, that's fine. Here we go.
2: But it actually has something to do with the Cy-Hawk game. You can already see where I'm going with this. Remember 2 years ago when Iowa State beat Iowa in Iowa City?
1: I was there.
2: You were there.
1: In person.
2: So I had,
1: for your boy.
2: I had a cousin who had a wedding in Texas. And at that point, I hadn't missed a home game in, 7 years? Mm-hmm. So I said, screw it. I'm sorry, cousins. I'm not going to the wedding in Texas.
1: Your parents went, didn't
2: my
1: they?
2: My parents did go.
1: The whole thing.
2: My parents went. So me and my college buddies, we took all the tickets. We went. We went in their spot. Things didn't go well, obviously. Not for me, at least.
1: It's been a rough couple years for you.
2: It went really well for Iowa State fans.
1: Yeah.
2: It went very, very well.
1: Good for our socials, too.
2: You got a very, very funny video of me.
1: Great for our socials.
2: I was distraught. So that was 2 years ago. This last year, game takes place in Ames. I had no conflicts. I went to the game again. I got tickets to the game. I got tickets. I went to Ames. This year, it's back in Iowa City. So.
1: Oh, no.
2: I have been invited to a wedding on Cy-Hawk weekend.
1: Oh. In the state of Iowa?
2: Yes.
1: What are people doing here? Time to vent. Even if you don't really care about football or sports or the Cy-Hawk rivalry, you need to have an idea of what is going on within. Do they live in the state?
2: Yes and no. They're one of the couples. They're one of those couples that travels all over the place. They got enough money where they have a couple of different places. Jealous, I know.
1: Good for them. Regardless,
2: he travels for work. He travels a lot.
1: Are they getting married within the state?
2: I believe so. Yes.
1: Okay, so it's happening in the state of Iowa. Then that is ignorance at its finest here. Mm-hmm. Now, I'm not trying to be a jerk. I don't know this couple. I don't know who you're referring to. So I apologize if it comes off.
2: You've
1: this
2: never
1: way.
2: Even met this.
1: I've never met
2: You've
1: them.
2: Not.
1: I don't know. But if you're going to plan a wedding in September in the state of Iowa, even if you don't care about, you need to at least take a glance, right? Because Lucas, I'm not saying that there's going to be a number of people that are going to decline the invitation, but there's going to be a number of people that are going to decline the invitation. And they're going to be like, why are so many people maybe not coming to this? What's going on? What's happening in the state of Iowa? I don't know. One of the biggest weekends, if not the biggest weekend in the entire state in the entire year. Now, also, I would have one. I would never plan my wedding during football season. That's neither here nor there. That's a different conversation.
2: Mm-hmm.
1: Number two, flip side of this, trying to positive spin. If people do decline, you're going, I'm saving money. This is great. If you're paying for it. I had to. This is great. You don't want to come? Awesome. Please don't. The invitation, you know I like you. You were invited. We're good. You're going to go. You feel compelled to go.
2: No,
1: you feel,
2: actually,
1: I see it in your face right now. You feel compelled to go, don't you?
2: I already told him I'm not going.
1: I'm proud of you. Now, did they take offense?
2: No, because he even realized, I didn't really have a say. I didn't really have a say in the weekend. She picked it. She doesn't care.
1: Yeah.
2: Now, here's what sucks.
1: You got to have some sort of creative control on this whole thing.
2: So he
1: also... You can't just forfeit it all over to the wife.
2: He went to Iowa.
1: Oh, my.
2: He went to Iowa. She did not. I actually don't know where she's from. I've never met her.
1: Who are you?
2: Do you know him the way that I do? I've gone on a vacation with this guy before. I went to an Iowa football game with this guy literally last season, Sean. I went to a game with him last season. I've gone on a trip with him. I've gone on a skiing and snowboarding trip with him. But I'm not going to his wedding. Because I'm going to the
1: safe to say
2: game.
1: Like one of your good friends, right?
2: Like no, not a good friend. Like he's a buddy of mine.
1: Okay.
2: He's a buddy of mine.
1: You guys are going on vacations together. I would just assume you guys are pretty good friends.
2: Okay. He is my brother's best friend.
1: Okay. So family acquaintance in a way.
2: Kind of, but I am also like, I have hung out with this guy without my brother there.
1: Lucas, I think you're doing the right thing. I think you're doing the noble thing. And more importantly, you're doing the right thing for this radio station and this show, this program that we take pride in putting out good content each and every single day.
2: See, now here's the thing. Remember last year? Do you remember last year how I skipped the Indiana game because I had to go to my girlfriend's brother's wedding? Like, that's a pretty big wedding.
1: That's a family affair.
2: And I was very upset about it, right? But it finally ended my streak of I hadn't missed a home game in 8 years, except for the COVID season when nobody could go. That streak was over. So this year, if I had another wedding conflict, and say it was the Purdue game, because they play Purdue at home this season, I probably would have skipped the game to go to the wedding. I would have, because my streak was over. I don't care about that as much anymore. And it's a game against Purdue. It's the fact that this is the Cy-Hawk game that I can't skip it. I can't skip the Cy-Hawk game.
1: Well, and Iowa's got a chance of winning this year, too.
2: They're going to be like a double-digit favorite. I appreciate the shot because Connor's not here. Somebody had to take it.
1: Well, yeah. I know I called Cyclone fans out 10 minutes ago, but I'm back on it. Let's go. Iowa might have a chance of winning a ball game this year.
2: I got to go. I can't miss the Cy-Hawk game. I can't do it. If it's in Iowa City, I can't miss the Cy-Hawk game. So I'm going to be skipping the wedding.
1: I'm proud of you.
2: I was invited. And I had to decline.
1: How's the girlfriend feel about this?
2: She's just now finding out. She's been texting me. Whose wedding did we get invited to?
1: Because
2: she's excited because she's excited to go to a wedding where she's not the one who like knows the people. Like, that's why she's excited for Bussy's wedding, because this is my relationship with the person getting married. We haven't gone to
1: one of these weddings yet. Too, by the way.
2: Bussy?
1: Yeah.
2: Yeah, he is. What now?
1: He's getting married on a Friday at like 4 o'clock.
2: We did
1: offer to do the show live from his wedding that got turned down.
2: I can't believe that.
1: It got axed. We'll have to do like a best of or something. We can't trust Connor to do the show.
2: Absolutely not. He didn't show up today.
1: So
2: remember when he kept talking about it's been 4 months and I've never had a sick day.
1: He cursed himself.
2: Now he just. Do we think he's sick today? The weather outside is not as good.
1: Yeah, the last one was questionable because it was 75 degrees. It was sunny. There wasn't a cloud in the sky. Seemed like good patio weather. I don't know. I don't know. But Bussy getting married on a Friday, like 4 o'clock, I think. We'll have to do a best of or something along those lines.
2: I don't know.
1: The good thing is, I guess if there is a time for this to happen, it is
2: the off season
1: in the month of May. If this was September, hell, even August. Sorry, Alec.
2: We're doing the show.
1: We got to do the show. We'll show up to the reception. We won't see the actual whole reason of the big day.
2: And
1: of
2: we're not
1: you saying I do.
2: We'll be honest. We're not there for that.
1: No, we're there for the beers.
2: We're there.
1: We're there to have a good time. Yeah, we're there to have a good time.
2: We're there for the meal.
1: We'll celebrate you.
2: What'd you get him for a present? Have you gotten him a present?
1: We'll probably do money. It's the easiest thing. As someone who just went through this, like...
2: Just give him cash.
1: Yeah, because like the family, like my aunts and everything...
2: They'll take care of the registry.
1: They did the registry. Kaylee and I got pots and pans for days and utensils and everything that comes along with that. Money. Money is very important. Love the money. Thank you very much. Yeah, the registry handles it. The family handles the registry. And for us, it actually turned out pretty well because 90% of our wedding was from out of state on both sides. Mm-hmm. So a lot of people just registry or they put in the cash.
2: All right. So to sum it all up, skipping the wedding to go to the Seahawk game, yay or nay?
1: Even if this was family, you have my support.
2: Hey, he is my family, okay?
1: Oh, no, I'm just saying, even if this was your... Like, I put myself in this situation. If this was my sister, that maybe gets a 50-50.
2: Would she really be your sister?
1: That gets a 50-50. Cousin? Absolutely not. Sorry.
2: I didn't feel bad about the one for 2 years ago. I mean, like, I did because, like, it's my cousin's wedding and I wasn't there. But it was the biggest weekend of the year for us in our job. And the wedding was in Texas. I didn't feel too bad about it.
1: Yeah, and... The reason I'm going to the wedding, really the reason I'm going to the wedding in Boston, like, one, he's my cousin and I want to be out there to support him. He came to mine, but also, like, my sister's not, I don't think my sister's going. So I have to be
2: jerks.
1: I'm the family representation of the wedding. So, or like, of the Roberts family. So I'm going to go. 515-284-5966. Let's go to the phones here. Let's go to Jake here on a Fiscus Jewelers Tuesday. What's up, Jake?
3: Hey, guys. How's it going?
1: Going good. What do you got for us?
3: I got two of them for you. One, my brother-in-law's sibling that I'm not related to. It literally took him to the week of the wedding to figure out, hey, Seahawk weekend, because they aren't football fans.
1: Uh-huh.
3: We were wondering why it was so cheap to, you know, book this date. Because people will literally, venues will give it away for free, basically, just to get you in the door that weekend. And then the second one was I got invited to be a groomsman on a buddy of mine's wedding, but it was during the Iowa-Michigan State game 1 year. And I said, man, I love you, but I've been married to the Hawkeyes more than I've known you. So, can't be a groomsman for you in your wedding. Sorry.
1: Jake, you know what? I appreciate that. Michigan State, I think you could have maybe, like, that's not, it's not Iowa State. It's not, but I appreciate the commitment.
3: Go Hawks.
1: I love it. Thanks for the phone call, Jake. Couldn't be. I know you're answering phones there. Jake said he got asked to be a groomsman and it just happened to fall on the Iowa Michigan State game and he turned it down. He's like, go Hawks.
2: I think if it was a groomsman one, I think I'd go to the wedding. Like
1: I said, it's Michigan State. You can convince me.
2: When you're just going to the wedding, it's a little different, right? But when you are a part of the wedding or it is somebody who is really means that much to you, there's 7 football games a year, 7 home football games a season, right? Hopefully there's only one of those weddings in a lifetime. So you should go and create those memories with those people that you care about rather than going to just what is another football game. Are you mad at me for saying that?
1: I didn't see that coming out of your mouth. You threw me for a loop.
2: If it's somebody who means that much to you.
1: Now, having said that, you did miss the Indiana game.
2: I did. I wasn't
1: Could
2: happy
1: have been the best upset
2: it.
1: Of 2026.
2: I hadn't. I was.
1: 2025, excuse me.
2: I was going to be lined up with. I had tweets ready to go.
1: Were you pre-tweeting?
2: If I had tweets in the draft ready to go.
1: You were pre-tweeting?
2: All I had to do was hit send.
1: You got to respect a good pre-tweet.
2: I was ready.
1: You know how many times I've pre-tweeted something and I had it in the drafts because something's about to happen,
2: mm-hmm.
1: like a victory or something like that, and then it goes the opposite way, and I go, did I Sean curse them without actually Sean cursing them?
2: A little bit.
1: That's why it's in the draft. That's why I'm always cautious of tweeting out, like talking smack while the game's still operating.
2: Dude, that freaking Indiana game. I was, again, Sean, you know the story. We were in a very, very small town in the middle of nowhere, Iowa. I had one bar, but I was the one person who was getting service. So I was the one person in the entire venue. And there's 300 people here. It was a big wedding. I'm the one person watching the game. I am pretty sure the speeches were starting while I was watching the game. and people were watching me for my reactions to know what happened.
1: Oh. Yeah, no poker face from you.
2: When I saw that missed field goal.
1: You just put that down.
2: It was get up and walk in a circle real quick.
1: Let's go back to the phones here real quick. 515-284-5966. Let's go to Joe. What's up, Joe?
4: Hey, what's happening? I don't want to say I'm a marriage expert. I mean, granted, I've been married twice and divorced twice.
1: Oh boy.
4: I'm really
1: good
4: at those two things. It's the part in the middle that I underachieve at. This is for
1: accountability, though, Joe. Accountability. That's there we go.
2: Hey, he's really good at two of the thirds.
1: Yeah. Ownership.
4: This is for all your listeners that are planning on getting married or whatnot. You've got 2 days in July that you can get married in. I'll even go back-to-back days in July, and those are the 2 days after the All-Star break that you can plan your wedding.
2: That's it. That's all you got.
1: No, Wednesday, I mean, Thursday.
4: You can even invite me to back-to-back weddings. I will go to them. But if you get married beyond those days, that's your fault.
1: There you go, Joe. Appreciate it, buddy. Always good hearing from
2: you. 4th of July is on a Saturday this year, so that means the only 2 days out of the year you can get married are Sunday and Monday.
1: Oh, because of the 4th?
2: Yeah, he said after the 4th of July.
1: Oh, gotcha.
2: The only 2 days you can get married this year are on a Sunday and a Monday.
1: Can you imagine? We're going to get married on a Wednesday. Send that invitation out.
2: We think Bussy's crazy for getting married on a Friday.
1: Yeah. Ugh. Wednesday, I would have to say no dice.
2: The only time you could do it on like a Wednesday is if it's a holiday that you're trying to line it up with. Like, there are some people who get married on New Year's Eve.
1: Yeah, my buddy, my best friend's sister got married on New Year's Eve at the Planetarium in Chicago.
2: That sounds baller.
1: It sounds very expensive, and you're correct. It was very expensive. I didn't get the invite to that one.
2: Dang it!
1: It's my best friend. I've known his sister since she was like in second grade. Not me though. Didn't get the invite.
2: See, I
1: don't know if Kaylee and I could afford to just even attend that type of wedding at the Planetarium on New Year's Eve.
2: See, that's the difference between guys like you and me. I got invited to my brother's best friend's wedding.
1: Now I did get
2: invited. My mom also got invited.
1: I did get invited to my same best friend, his older sister. Well, his sister, the older sister is a year younger than us. The youngest sister was the one that got married at the Planetarium. I got invited to that wedding, not the Planetarium wedding. Too classy for me.
2: My mom is too nice when it comes to weddings in the football season. Or like, she got invited to like a third party wedding. Okay. She wasn't the first line in relationship. Wasn't even the second line in relationship.
1: Like an acquaintance to an acquaintance?
2: Yes. It was like acquaintance's kid or
1: and she
2: whatnot.
1: Went
2: and she skipped a football game to go to the wedding.
1: I can't have your mom skipping football games for something like that. Her tailgate means too much to Iowa City and that lot that you guys tailgate in. That is a top-notch tailgate.
2: It was left to me and my dad. It was a disaster.
1: Oh no. Well, take you out of the equation there, because you once it's green lit that tailgating has begun, you're gone. You're a ghost.
2: It's setup time. You set up, you get everything set up, then it's go time. And here's the thing, when it was just me and my dad, it was boom, put up the tent, put up a table, two chairs, we're good to go.
1: I actually would have enjoyed watching your father set tailgating up without your mom there.
2: Like trying to do the whole nine.
1: He would have been pouring a Bloody Mary as he's putting up the tent.
2: Bloody Mary comes first. Get the coolers out, make a Bloody Mary, then you start to unpack.
1: I love it. Getting a lot of tweets coming in. We'll get to those.
2: Are we
1: and
2: really?
1: It's a Fiscus Jewelers Tuesday, man. People are.
2: I don't have the Twitter in front of me.
1: People are fired up. 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
6: Mostly cloudy skies around for this afternoon, and temperatures much cooler than yesterday, held in the upper 50s. As we head into tonight, we'll have mostly cloudy skies, maybe some clearing here and there, with temperatures dropping down into the upper 30s. Tomorrow, there will be mostly cloudy skies once again, with temperatures in the mid-50s. That's your latest Iowa's News Now Weather First forecast.
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4: All right, 2:33 here on the Iowa Sports Radio Network. Sean Roberts, Lucas Strain with you until 5 o'clock this evening. No Connor Ferguson today. He is out sick. Coming up at 3:30, our buddy Jeff DeBroff, formerly of Channel 8 KCCI, will join us like he does each and every single Tuesday. It is a Fiscus Jewelers Tuesday, and Mother's Day is coming up. So if you're looking for, there's still time. There's still time. If you need to get that Mother's Day gift, go see Noel Fiscus and the entire team up there, Fiscus Jewelers in Ankeny. Go see him and his son, Jonathan. That entire staff will take great, great care of you. Right now, Scott Peel from Jethro's Barbecue is in studio with us. We're celebrating National Barbecue Month, National Burger Month. Lot to get to here. Scott, always good to see you, sir.
5: Good to see you guys. It's always a great listen, and we enjoy being in the studio with you guys.
4: Well, you brought a lot of food. Connor's not here, so, you know.
6: Sean, we're actually going to be able to take some home this
4: time.
6: We're going to be able to
4: take some home, enjoy it, have some leftovers, because Connor takes everything.
6: We don't have to worry about the vulture.
5: I didn't bring any nachos this time anyways, and that's his go-to. So.
4: All right, Scott, lot to get to here with Jethro's Barbecue. It's, like I said, National Barbecue Month, National Burger Month. What is Jethro's Barbecue going to be doing for that?
5: Right. So we always try to find the special days on the calendar each month. This one just happened to be a couple of big months that fit right in with what we do. So our Papa Burger that's normally $14.95 is $9.95. For the whole month, all day, every day.
6: I promoted that yesterday. What is the Papa Burger? Because I promoted it yesterday, but what is it?
5: It's a half-pound Angus beef patty with lettuce, tomato, onion, pickle, cheese of choice, and side of choice. 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So, and then, of course, we got National Barbecue Month. 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So a great deal there. Still costs a little bit extra if you choose brisket, but and that comes with a side. So those are all day, every day throughout the entire month of May.
4: You guys are cutting and slashing over here.
5: We are.
4: To celebrate
5: it's like
4: the
5: crazy
4: month.
5: Eddie's, crazy Scotty's.
4: Well, and I was telling you this over the break. You guys celebrate like everything.
5: Yeah,
4: if there's some sort of food attached to a day, you guys are like, we're celebrating Slider Day,
5: right? and that's one of the things we're bringing as well.
4: In.
5: Yeah, so we've got some other days. We've got National Slider Day, I believe, is the 15th. So our Texas brisket sliders will be on special. We've got Apple Pie Day on the 13th. So our Wilma's fried apple pie will be 50% off. We've got National Brisket Day on the 28th. So the brisket platter will be up for a discount.
4: I just love all these.
5: It's just great stuff. I brought a couple other things. So we've been running catfish fingers. Post Lent here, we've been special in that at all of our locations. So I brought some of those in. We got a new Friday special with a buffalo chicken sandwich with a side that's $9.95. So all great stuff. And then we got a great local collaboration with Lola's Fine Hot Sauce.
4: Okay,
5: we have Jethro's Hot Honey. It's a little bit different than your traditional hot honeys, the drizzle that you get on Casey's or Pizza Hut, whatever.
4: Yes.
5: It's got a little different, a little richer flavor to it. But I brought in some boneless with some of those.
4: It's the good stuff. It's a good. Yeah. Is that the wing sauce of the month? What's the wings?
5: May wing sauce
4: okay.
5: of the month.
4: So. And you mentioned, I brought up Mother's Day coming up this weekend.

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2: One day you haven't gotten to yet, it's today. What are you guys doing for Cinco de Mayo?
3: Cinco de Mayo. So, yeah. So, we have $3 Coronas and $4 margaritas.
2: I love me a good margarita.
3: Right? I didn't bring any of those in.
2: Shouldn't do that.
1: It would have been a silent celebration. Next thing you know, 4 o'clock hour, I'd be like, all right, what do you got going on here?
3: Yeah, maybe if I was in the late 4 o'clock, 5 o'clock hour, that would have been a little more appropriate.
2: It's 5 o'clock somewhere.
1: But. Yeah, exactly. Again, Scott Peel, Jethro's Barbecue in studio with us here on Off the Bench with Sean and Lucas on KXNO and the Iowa Sports Radio Network. One of the things that I love about Jethro's is you guys are always actively involved in a lot of different things and also celebrating a lot of different things and people and companies and stuff like that. And this month it's May Appreciation Month, and you guys are helping out with essential personnel.
3: Yep. So teachers, police, fire, military, EMTs, all of our, basically anybody that's a public servant. You bring an ID.
1: Radio host.
3: A radio host is a public service. You might have to slide a PSA in every once in a while to qualify for that. But you get a free $10 gift card, good for a future visit. You stop in any Friday in May, show them your ID, and they'll give you a gift card. And you walk. Hopefully you sit down and have lunch while you're there. You know, great specials we've got going on all May. But yeah. So this is, I've worked for the company for 9 years. I think we've done it almost all of those 9 years, if not all of them.
1: It's so, really good stuff. Really good stuff. Talk a little bit about, too, because you were, we kind of got wind of this whole thing, and I don't know where it is as far as like out there for people, but the reading program that you guys are going to be a part of.
3: Right. So this last semester here, we started, our marketing director started a reading program with local schools and teachers. So basically what happens is we get them some teacher, we reach out. Teacher reaches out to us. We get them materials, and there's like a reading incentive for their kids, and when they hit their reading goals, they get a free kids meal certificate for Jethro's Barbecue.
2: Why wasn't this around when I was?
1: That's what I was about. I would have read more.
2: I actually did read. I could have been eating so much Jethro's.
1: My incentives were always like, your grades might be better. That wasn't enough for me. You start tossing around some meal discounts or free meals. I'm all in.
3: Right. So, the fun thing about this is we kind of one-upped that even, and we're allowing the teachers that participated in the program this semester to submit students that they feel qualify for kind of a VIP or a special shout out. And we're going to give away an iPad mini. It's worth like $700 to one of the students that we pick. So
1: very cool.
3: Yeah, absolutely.
2: Sean, you cannot go re-enroll. Sean cannot go re-enroll.
3: You might be a little old for program, but you know, hey,
1: Lucas is trying to get me to read books. He's trying to get me to read.
3: Right.
2: Do I need to get you some free food at Jethro's?
1: Yes. Incentives.
3: I just heard from the marketing team too. So we are partnering with public libraries over the summer for their summer reading programs, and we're basically going to do the same thing.
1: Look at you guys. Jethro's Barbecue. Read, get wings. There you go.
3: Right?
1: Just like that.
3: Absolutely.
1: And Lucas and I have been talking about this, it seems like the last month and a half or two, but graduation season is right around the corner. You guys obviously can cater those graduation parties.
3: Yep. We've had a ton of requests come in to help out with graduations.
1: We'll take credit for it. It might not be us, but we'll take credit for that.
3: Hey, I'm sure you guys are a big part of that. Boneless and mac and cheese is always the favorite.
2: Yep.
3: Sliders. We have perfect graduation party food. We've had a lot of requests, people wanting our Jethro's Express, our food trailer, to be out at those events. We booked a lot of those.
1: Oh, can you imagine pulling
3: but
1: up?
3: We don't have to be out there with the full trailer. We can drop stuff. You can pick it up. We extended our 50 wings for $50 or 5 pounds of boneless for $50 that we ran for football season and March Madness.
1: Yeah.
3: We extended that through graduation season, and who knows, maybe it'll go on all summer. So
1: I like it. Could you imagine pulling up to a graduation party as a guest and seeing the Jethro's truck out there?
2: The Jethro's truck was at the Grand Blue Mile.
1: Was it?
2: Yes. And I was going to get it, and I was like, no, I'm trying not to throw up after I just ran a mile. I'm trying to keep it in right now.
1: I love it. Scott, I wanted to save this for on the air, but we are coming up this weekend. So last weekend we were in Iowa City. It's recital season for my wife's company. We were in Iowa City. That

0: means my father-in-law was in town, and he was talking about, he was asking about you, and he wanted to go to Jethro's. I was like, well, let's wait until we're back in Des Moines. I know could have went to the Corville location last weekend, but I was like, let's wait because he's coming back this weekend because we'll be in Des Moines. We're going to do a family trip to Jethro's this weekend. This is Miles's first trip to Jethro's barbecue happening this weekend.
1: Oh, wow.
0: So I was going to ask you briefly, really quick. He's starting to try foods. Is there anything for a 10-month-old to possibly try at Jethro's?
1: I mean, it kind of depends on how solid he gets.
0: Yeah.
1: I mean, obviously, kids love the mac and cheese, applesauce. Those are always great.
2: That's just Sean's palate,
1: you know,
2: too.
1: Boneless wings, you cut it up, the meat off of a sandwich. Really, anything. If you go to, depending on when you're going, breakfast foods are always great for kids. Quesadilla, we have a kids' quesadilla.
0: Okay.
1: We have a full kids' menu. Almost twice that menu at Bacon because we have the breakfast stuff.
0: It's going to be all up to my wife. She kind of controls and handles that. I'm just like, yeah, let them try. Let's go.
1: Well, and if you guys go like, on well, Mother's Day, you go to one of the stores that has the buffet, we'll have a lot of different stuff out for those as well.
0: Very cool. So. But yeah, Miles making his first trip along with my father-in-law cannot come to the state of Iowa without going to Jethro. So that it has to be on the agenda there for us. But Scott, appreciate you coming in studio with us and bringing a ton of food. We'll get some pictures out on social media and we don't have to worry about Connor taking all the food either. So Lucas and I can enjoy
1: it's
0: a meal.
1: A good day.
0: It'll be nice.
1: There you go.
0: There you go. Always good seeing you, Scott.
2: Thanks,
0: appreciate
2: Scott.
0: You coming in. Scott Peel.
1: Thanks, gentlemen.
0: Jethro's Barbecue. Obviously, they got Mother's Day specials happening. They got wing sauces of the month. It's May Appreciation Month. A lot of stuff happening out at Jethro's. Be sure to stop on out there to any of their 8 Iowa locations. All right, 515-284-5966. You can tweet at us at Off the Bench KXNO. When we get back, our Van Wall Equipment Play of the Day right here on KXNO and the Iowa Sports Radio Network.
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21: 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And he's going to go. He's going to go. 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Champagne. 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Off the green. 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
0: 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And when you go there, tell them you're part of the Bench Mob and that Sean and Lucas sent you. That was from the Timberwolves-Spurs game last night. Timberwolves beat the Spurs 104-102. NBA playoffs round two, baby.
22: Yeah, and what has been obviously a pretty lackluster playoff so far for the NBA. We had a couple of game sevens over the weekend. Didn't even talk about them yesterday because, well, the one on Saturday between Boston and Philly was pretty good. The two on Sunday weren't great. They weren't very good. And they were game sevens. That's what you're looking for, right? So, yeah, I picked this for the play of the day because I thought, you know, it's our local team. And they ended up picking up a win on the road as an 11.5-point favorite. I will say I was shocked that Anthony Edwards played. I couldn't believe it.
0: Did you expect him to play at some point here in the second round?
22: Yeah. I thought he would play.
0: Just not this early?
22: Well, because they upgraded him to questionable for game one. But I still thought, oh, he's not going to play. He's not going to play.
0: 18 points.
22: Well, here's the thing. 11 of those 18 came in the fourth quarter. Mm-hmm. He was dominant in the fourth quarter. He wasn't doing much. You could see it in him. He's a step slow. He's a step slow right now for Minnesota.
0: But there is something about having him out there, though.
22: Well, him at 80, him at, what is he? What do you think he's at? Probably like 60%. Him at 60% is still a very, very, very.
0: Still better than most at 100.
22: Yeah. He was supposed to have a 20-minute restriction last night. He ended up playing 25, so he went over that. It was just, he was really good in the fourth quarter. The Timberwolves did a really good job at guarding Wemby. Wemby didn't have the touch yesterday. He couldn't shoot. He couldn't shoot at all. So the only way that he was scoring was at the rim. And I know that Rudy Gobert gets a lot of crap. He won 4 Defensive Player of the Years, and we keep saying, yeah, I should have won. He has been really good defensively in the playoffs. He has been very, very good.
0: So now that the Timberwolves have, let's call it, they stole a game, right?
22: Like They stole a game in San Antonio.
0: They stole it! Now that they've stolen a game, though, is there some confidence built here with this Timberwolves team, Lucas?
22: Well, I think Minnesota, they just play with confidence anyway. This team does. For what they've done
0: over
22: the last...
0: They don't back down.
22: This team is built for the postseason, for the playoffs. They just are. The Spurs are much more talented than Minnesota is, yet here they are going blow for blow. They were really good in the game yesterday. It's an incredible win out of Minnesota. Now they've stolen home court advantage.
0: The other game won last night. Knicks beat the 76ers 137-98. Kind of a snooze fest in this one.
22: It was tight for the first like 8 minutes or so, and then the Knicks just they've dominated them. They've won ever since they went down 2-1 to the Hawks. The Knicks have won 4 games in a row in dominating fashion. They have won by 135 points over their last 4 games. That's the largest point differential in a 4-game span in NBA playoff history. They are the first team ever to win 3 consecutive games by 25 or more points. Like, what the Knicks are doing right
0: keep
22: now.
0: Keep rattling off all the history
22: like,
0: here. Come on.
22: Just keep going. They keep doing it. And this is with like the foul discrepancy, the free throw discrepancy yesterday. I can't stand watching some players in the NBA play because all they do is look for the foul. It just drives me insane whenever they do that. But anyway, yeah. In the NHL last night, you had an overtime winner.
0: Did?
22: And I know this would have been Connor's play of the day.
0: Hurricanes up 2-0, by the way, on the Flyers.
22: I didn't choose the overtime winner because it was Carolina and Philadelphia compared to what is probably our number one NBA team in our market.
0: NHL? Oh, okay.
22: Like, I picked the Minnesota winner, stealing a game as an 11.5 point.
0: You could have won a lot of different. You could have won Cubs.
22: I know. Could have gone with the Cubs hitting a walk-off home run yesterday. But it's a regular season baseball game compared to what's happening in the playoffs. Dude, Philadelphia was up 2-0 in this game against the Hurricanes. They were up 2-0 within the first, like, 6 minutes. They scored on two of their first, like, four or five shots. And then they just kept getting penalty after penalty in the first period, just giving Carolina all of these chances.
0: I think you got the lottery tonight too for the NHL. NHL
22: is it tonight?
0: I think the lottery's tonight. Obviously, I have a lot of interest in it. Being a Blackhawks fan, at some point my team's got to get out of this hole. I need the lottery to go well for us.
22: Yeah, you need to stop. You need to stop having it go your way.
0: I need to stop that. Speaking of the Hurricanes, I've something on my TikTok feed, Lucas. And I don't know how this keeps popping up. There's this super fan, this Carolina Hurricane super fan that has created his own song. You know how like people do this, fans do? It's terrible. And I need to like listen. Every time I see it, I listen for 10 seconds and I scroll. I need to listen to it all the way through. Because it might be something that we need to play if the Hurricanes keep winning. But it's bad. He's like, all right, Hurricane fans.
22: It's not Colts anthem.
0: No. That's entertaining. I don't know what this is. But all right, that does it for hour number one here on a Fiscus Jewelers Tuesday on the clock. Coming up next.
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6: 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Carmine Galante, the feared boss of the Bonanno crime family, lies dead, his cigar still clutched between his teeth.
7: Masked men walked into Joe and Mary's luncheonette in Brooklyn today and gunned down Carmine Galante, a man believed to be the most powerful mafia chieftain in the country.
6: 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From the minds behind the acclaimed television series comes Law and Order: Criminal Justice System. 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
6: For decades, the mafia had New York City in a stranglehold, with law enforcement seemingly powerless to intervene. But the murder of Carmine Galante marked the beginning of the end. Discover how a group of young prosecutors took on the mafia, and with the help of law enforcement, brought down its most powerful figures. I'm Anasiga Nicolazzi, and from Wolf Entertainment and iHeart Podcasts, this is Law & Order: Criminal Justice System.
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39: Yeah! Yeah! Hell yeah!
0: Hour number two here on a Fiscus Jewelers Tuesday. Sean Roberts, Lucas Strain with you until 5 o'clock this evening. No Connor Ferguson as he is out sick today. If you want to join in on the conversation, we encourage you to do so. Number 515-284-5966. You can also tweet at us at Off the Bench KXNO. And we have the American Toppers text line. Text the number 81530. Mention KXNO in your message. Coming up here shortly, we will go on the clock at 3:30. Our buddy Jeff DeBroth, formerly at Channel 8 KCCI here in Des Moines, will join us like he does every Tuesday at 3:30, 3:45. We will face off. And at 4:45, What's in Lucas's Notebook, brought to you by Unjuiced. And the bookmark, if you missed any part of hour number one, be sure to check it out on the podcast via the free new and improved iHeart Radio app. Lucas, for the first time in a long time, something that I've teased, something that I've hinted at. Well, it's happened. It's official. It's happened.
2: Yes, it has.
0: I feel good about this.
2: And I knew this one was going to happen.
0: We knew. We just didn't have an exact date or time.
2: I needed you to stop just saying things are coming down the line. And because then every time, it's like the boy who cries wolf.
0: Then eventually no one's going to believe that things are actually coming down the line.
2: People, yes, exactly.
0: Yes, but to be fair, like some of the other stuff, it is there for us. We just we just need to confirm everything.
2: Is it?
0: We just need to confirm everything.
2: Is it there?
0: Yes, it is. All right. Without further ado, we have more Bench Mob gear, new Bench Mob gear for the summer. 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We got a new hat in there. Same hat as the last one, but it's white. With just black lettering.
2: Inverse colors.
0: Yeah, inverse colors. It's a sharp-looking hat, though. I cannot wait to get my hands on that bad boy. We got a golf polo for male and female. We got women. Ladies of the Bench Mob.
2: The ladies.
0: Ladies. and then we have a new T-shirt as well. I like this. This is a nice, clean, simple look here for the summertime, Lucas. It is a gray T-shirt with a simple Bench Mob on the in black lettering on the left chest area.
2: You had to think about that, huh?
0: Pectoral.
2: Mm-hmm. Right where your pocket would normally go.
0: Yeah, it's a sharp little look.
2: What shade of gray? Is it dark or light? Am I sweating through this?
0: It could be a potential.
2: Oh, we got a sweater.
0: Well, for me, yeah. Could be.
2: Not just you, for me too.
0: Heather Gray is the official color.
2: Heather Burnside Gray.
0: Heather Gray.
2: Okay.
0: Should we call it our Heather Burnside shirt?
2: No, she'll get so mad at us.
0: Get your Bench Mob Heather Burnside shirt.
2: She'll get so mad at us.
0: She'll get very.
2: We can't do that.
0: No, she'll get very.
2: Okay, so what do we have? I actually haven't seen any of this. I'm being so genuine. I have not seen any of this.
0: Head to authentic-brand.com. Click on, we got a whole thing at the top of the website. There's Bench Mob KXNO. So just click on that link. We got four brand new items of Bench Mob gear. We got a white hat with Bench Mob and black lettering. It's a rope hat. So you got like a black and white rope there with KXNO on the side. We got men's and women's golf polos that say Bench Mob on it. And then we have a Heather Gray T-shirt with Bench Mob on the left chest area.
2: Who are these models?
0: I don't know. We should be the models. How do we not model? Should we have Connor start modeling?
2: No.
0: Do you think sales go up or down?
2: Down.
0: Hard four. For Connor?
2: In the light. Just soft four.
0: This is what happens every time Connor's gone. I hope you guys ripped me.
2: You do the same thing to me when I'm gone.
0: Well, I hope you guys ripped me as much as, you know, that's what we do. You miss a show, you get made fun of.
2: Actually, you were just, no one even thought about you.
0: That's fine. No, that's good. Well, maybe. I don't know.
2: No one, we didn't even notice you were gone.
0: Well, that's a problem. Apparently, I got a prominent sports media member in the state of Iowa. That's what ChatGPT said in my bio.
2: And you took the day off of your job to go golf.
0: I had program director duties.
2: We did make fun of that for you yesterday.
0: I had program director duties.
2: Ben Hutchins wants to go golfing with you.
0: With me?
2: Yes. He was just golfing in Wisconsin yesterday. He was golfing the Straits.
0: And he joined the show?
2: Yes. He was already done golfing by the time.
0: Ah, gotcha. Okay. I was not joining the show. Alec asked, he goes, are you going to call in? You want to listen? I go, no, because if I listen on my day off, I get antsy.
2: You don't have to listen.
0: No, I know, but I get antsy and I start, like, I get FOMO.
2: Like, I've offered to call in on Friday.
0: I don't know if I want you to. I don't know if I want you to.
2: I'll be at a Sox game.
0: How does this happen?
2: No, I will be at Cork and Carries.
0: No, how does this?
2: You're going to want me to call in from Cork and Carries.
0: I'm down with that. You know, a bucket of Miller Lights, that's a... And now we're partying. How do you...
2: Bucket
0: you know,
2: free
0: you know what? We'll save this for later in the show.
2: That's
0: we're going to save this
2: save for later in the week.
0: Later in the week. Because I'm excited about this, in a way. I'm mad, but I'm excited. But anyway, authentic-brand.com. 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We'll get it down on our socials and everything like that. 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So you're helping us out, Lucas. We're getting some tweets from earlier in the show when we were talking about your wedding dilemma coming up on Cyhawk Week this year.
2: Weddings during football season is a very, very popular topic. It gets brought up a lot. You just did the old man. When you looked at your phone to read something off, you just did the, I have to pull it back away from me, squint a little bit. Sean, what is happening to you, dog?
0: I'm 36, man. Life's coming at me fast.
2: You literally had to, what does that say?
0: Listen, I'm 36. I'm a family man now, all right? Wife and kid.
2: Station's getting younger. Sean, you might get in the axe one of these days.
0: Scoliosis, all right? I'm a scoliosis survivor.
2: Our average age yesterday on the show, I don't even want to say it.
0: Connor was the oldest, wasn't
2: he? He was the oldest one, Connor was.
0: Oh, man, that's not good. That's not good.
2: Okay, what are the tweets we're getting?
0: All right, Matt tweets in, my wife and I got married the day before college football kicked off in 2018. When we were wedding planning, I told her absolutely cannot get married on a college football Saturday. Thankfully, she agreed. Good stuff there, Matt. I went through the same thing. When Kaylee and I were picking out Kaylee knew. I had drilled it in her head long enough for her to know college football was completely off limits.
2: Well, yeah, you can't. And it's not just, oh, well, they have a bye week this week, so it's okay. Guess what? Your wedding anniversary, you're...
0: What happens if you get married on November 7th this year? That's supposed to be, you know, like the week, you know, everyone sees the schedule. That, I think, right now is the number one college football weekend as the rankings and what the teams look like right now.
2: Mm-hmm.
0: Like, what if you're getting married on November 7th? That's not good.
2: Well, but the reason I say you can't choose a bye week is because the bye week's going to be different the next year when your wife's going to want to celebrate the anniversary. If you care about football, you just cannot get married.
0: Can't do it.
2: Not just in the fall, you just can't get married.
0: Devin tweets in, if we're talking bad wedding dates, my sister gets married this Saturday.
2: Jerk.
0: And that is the reason I wasn't able to be at Wrigley Field on my birthday last Saturday, since parents had to pay for the damn wedding. Shout out Cassie and Jackson.
2: Devin also said that this wedding is the reason he can't go fishing with me in August.
0: Oh, wow.
2: This wedding is getting in the way.
0: Devin, come on.
2: We've met Devin's sister, Cassie. We have met her before. Shout out Cassie. But you picked a horrible time to get married.
0: Does Devin not know how we operate around here? Call letters first.
2: We will throw shade at anybody and everybody.
0: Bench mob number 1B, all right? Call letters first for the three of us. Bench mob first for everybody else.
2: Yes, exactly.
0: You have roles. We have rules here. Roles, rules, responsibilities, accountability. Cyclone Kathy says you definitely hit the football game and you tell your buddy that is getting married that you'll catch the next one.
2: He might have a next one. I've never met her, but he might, just knowing him, he might have a next one.
0: Are we marrying for love or looks? What do you think?
2: I've never seen her before. I've never seen her.
0: Ghost woman.
2: She doesn't exist.
0: How do you feel about that?
2: What?
0: Since you've never seen her or met her, but you're going to be at the wedding.
2: I'm not going to be at the wedding.
0: Oh, you're not? Well, yeah.
2: I was invited to the wedding. And I turned it down.
0: Like my cousin's wedding that I'm going to in June in New Hampshire. Never met her.
2: Yeah, I think that's weird. I think it's weird. You're
0: for my cousin Brian.
2: You shouldn't be meeting people on your wedding day. You shouldn't be meeting somebody on their wedding day.
0: It's a little like they live in New Hampshire.
2: I know it's an older way of thinking of like bringing everybody, but it's like there's some people in my extended family where I'm like, okay, I haven't talked to you in 10 years. I don't really feel obligated to invite you to my wedding. No, I don't have a wedding date set for people who are asking. No, I'm not engaged.
0: I was leaving that one up to you.
2: No, there was an empty space. There
0: I was
2: for
0: like,
2: a second.
0: All right, where are we going? It's a Fiscus Jewelers Tuesday. Lucas is feeling frisky. All right, here we go. Bugsy tweets in, I was supposed to be best man at my best friend's wedding, but 2 days before he asked if his brother was coming home from the military, could take that spot. I said, of course. Ended up grabbing tickets to a Cowboys game that Sunday and missed the full wedding. We're still solid, though. We're going to Kansas City on the 25th for the Royals-Yankees game. Good stuff from Bugsy there. Jack Smelling Salt says, when you're an ordained reverend, there's no getting out of it. When the happy couple met at a bar called the sombrero and want you to wear one throughout the ceremony, you put that sombrero on and you get to work, son. And he posted the picture of him rocking the sombrero as the ordained reverend from the wedding. That's awesome.
2: Pick up the sombrero and marry the happy couple.
0: Pick up the phone and start dialing. Oh, Meat Sweat says there's a reason they didn't choose you guys to be the models. Well, that's just mean.
2: Wow. That's insane. I understand Sean, but for me, Meat Sweats.
0: I'm a hard seven. We've talked about this. I feel... Listen,
2: that's
0: I
2: on
0: am
2: your
0: a,
2: own rating
0: I am,
2: scale.
0: I am a model.
2: That's on your own rating scale.
0: I am a model at Skeffington's formal wear, okay? If you walk into Skeffington's formal wear, you will see me as a model.
2: Wasn't this pre-Farrell's?
0: This was pre-Farrell's. So I think I was the model for the Hefty
2: guys. You confident? Are you happy with what those pictures look like? If you were to look back on yourself.
0: Looking back at myself, no, but I can at least say that I was a model.
2: I just saw a video of me from college, tarps off. My goodness, am I embarrassed about that.
0: Well, you haven't ran the Grand Blue Mile yet.
2: I hadn't run it yet at that point. I hadn't been training for the Drake Road races.
0: Yeah, it's not a good look for me, but I can say that I was a model.
2: You were at one point in your life. You were a model.
0: At one point in my
2: life.
0: That's
2: what matters.
0: If you walk, they still are using my name, my NIL.
2: Are you getting a cut of that?
0: My name, image, likeness. And I signed paperwork that, yes, you can use this. All right, let's get to On the Clock.
37: On the Clock. The boys are now on the clock.
2: All right, Iowa basketball first on the clock today because Iowa will take on Creighton at the Casey Center on Sunday, November 15th in a regular season non-conference game. By the way, that is the day after Iowa hosts Purdue in football.
0: Boilermakers. My takeaway is Boilermakers coming to Iowa City.
2: Boilermakers to Iowa City for a football game. Blue Jays coming to Des Moines for a basketball game.
0: Now, this is a matchup that we can get behind.
2: This is a non-conference game.
0: Not Bucknell coming to town.
2: Okay, yeah.
0: You know what I mean?
2: Like, yes.
0: This is, I can get behind Creighton. Like, this is cool.
2: It was Bucknell last year, yeah.
0: Yeah, last year was Bucknell. The year before that, I think, was Cleveland State. Maybe, a couple years ago.
2: Something along those lines. This year it's Creighton. Bravo. Blue Jays coming to town.
0: Post-McDermott era, too.
2: Post-McDermott.
0: No more Owen Freeman. That would have been nice.
2: That's what I was, it was my first thought, too. I was like, oh,
0: Freeman went to Auburn, right?
2: Auburn. My first thought was, Owen Freeman against the Hawkeyes? Sign me up. I think Iowa might have brought in an enforcer for that game. I think they might have. I think they might have brought in somebody off the bench. Get a little feisty. Get a little aggressive. Use up those five fouls.
0: Oh, it would have been nice, though, if Freeman was still on the team.
2: Oh, it would have been beautiful.
0: That right there, that's a draw. Owen Freeman takes on a coach that he didn't even play for.
2: how many guys on the team are his former teammates?
0: I mean, we could create some storylines. We could create some.
2: It's against
0: lines.
2: The black and gold. That's what matters. It's against the Tiger Hawk.
0: Ah, that's good, though. I like that. That's a good matchup.
2: Me, too. I'm happy that it's happening. All right, John Sterling is now on the clock. Sean, you talked about this yesterday. John Sterling, of course, passing away at the age of 87, the longtime voice of the New York Yankees. Played a couple of his more infamous clips yesterday, like when he got hit by a foul ball. Played, what? The clip of him getting hit by the foul ball? It's hilarious. I think I still have the audio.
0: I laugh because someone showed me that video today. And it's one of those things like you kind of forget about it until it gets re-brought up.
2: Here's John Sterling getting hit with a foul ball.
11: Now the 3-2 swung on a pop foul back here.
12: Ow! Ow! Ow!
11: It really hit me. I didn't know it was coming back that far.
2: Ow, it really hit me. I didn't know it was coming back that far. Anyway, John Sterling passing away. It's a big moment for baseball. The Yankees made a very, very big thing out of it. And Michael Kay, throughout, you know, they didn't always have the strongest of relationships in their time together. There were certainly points where they weren't each other's number one fan, but they certainly respected one another and they were very, very good friends for the most part. So yesterday, almost poetically, in the first inning, Aaron Judge hits a two-run home run, and Michael Kay gives tribute to John Sterling in his home run call.
13: And the pitch. High drive, right center field, going back to Tavares. It is high, it is far, it is gone! Aaron Judge, a Judgian blast.
0: It was good, but I saw him kind of getting critiqued pretty hard.
2: He forgot a line.
0: All rise. Here comes the judge.
2: He forgot a line.
0: Right? Like, that's the line?
2: Uh-huh.
0: Look at me. Proud of myself.
2: He combined a Stantonian blast, you know. He didn't get it quite right.
0: But you know what, though? I appreciate the effort.
2: I actually did, but I was choking back tears when I heard it for the first time yesterday.
0: Well, because something like that, you're not...
2: wasn't expecting.
0: You're not expecting him to do... And he wasn't the only one.
2: No, he wasn't.
0: I think Len Casper last night, White Sox radio play-by-play guy, I was a former Cub, he did it on Murakami's home run. He did something along the line. I think some other guys did,
2: so, too. Casper did the "it is high, it is far, it is gone." That was Sterling's home run call, and then of course he would have the signature nicknames for each of the players. So he did a little something different for Murakami in yesterday. The Mets, after the Mets won their game yesterday, their radio play by play guy went, "The Mets win, the Mets win." I know the Mariners radio play by play guys did something a little similar. They tweaked it just a bit, but. I thought it was a very moving day. Just hearing all of those radio guys do that for John Sterling, who is one of the greatest that the game has ever seen. Mm-hmm. And then the Yankees, after they pick up the win yesterday, they change it. Sean, you know how they always play Sinatra, New York, New York? Well, this time they played Sterling over the entire stadium saying, "Yankees win, the Yankees win." And then it immediately goes to Sinatra. For New York, New York. And everybody is saying that's the way the Yankees need to do it from here on out.
0: I think that is the beginning. That's the start of something right there.
2: Yes.
0: I think that's the... I mean, why not, right? You have... One, I would have used it before. Like, that's a perfect way to play that on the stadium to go right into Frank.
2: I don't know if it was something that they had even thought of.
0: Yeah, but sometimes you don't think of that stuff until, unfortunately, something like this happens. Mm-hmm. But yeah, I like that. That's good.
2: I did too. And it's one of those things where it is universally loved by pretty much every Yankee fan. So I do think it's something that the Yankees are just going to continue to do. John Sterling, Yankees win. The Yankees win. Right into Frank Sinatra.
0: Da, da, da, da, da.
2: It made me a little emotional. All right, next on the clock is the Hall of Fame. Because I don't know why a baseball account put this out yesterday, because this isn't anything new, but it is a list of the potential 2027 first-time Major League Baseball Hall of Fame candidates. So, Sean, I'm going to read off a couple of them. You just give me the yes or no.
0: As a first ballot?
2: Should they be a first ballot Hall of Famer?
0: Oh, boy.
2: All right.
0: Am I doing first ballot or potential Hall of Famer?
2: First ballot.
0: Okay, this will be easy.
2: Okay, fine. We'll just do, should they make the Hall of Fame? Because first ballot, yeah, it's a little stingier. We'll just do you think they should make the Hall of Fame at some point? Not first year. Do you think they should make the Hall of Fame? Jake Arrieta.
0: No.
2: Jay Bruce.
0: No.
2: Asdrubal Cabrera.
0: No.
2: Starlin Castro.
0: No.
2: Wade Davis.
0: No.
2: Dexter Fowler.
0: No.
2: Todd Frazier.
0: No.
2: Brett Gardner.
0: No.
2: J.A. Happ.
0: No.
2: Scott Kazmir.
0: No.
2: John Lester.
0: I think eventually he will be.
2: I think John Lester should be a Hall of Famer, not a first ballot. Andrew Miller.
0: Potentially further down the line, maybe.
2: I don't think so. Mitch Moreland.
0: No.
2: Buster Posey.
0: Yes.
2: First ballot?
0: No.
2: No. Why not? Joe Mauer was first ballot.
0: Yeah.
2: And I think Posey, was Posey better than Mauer? Didn't have as long of a career. So like
0: Posey will get voted as a first ballot.
2: You put the career numbers next to each other, and Mauer's are going to be better because he played for a lot longer than Posey did.
0: Mm.
2: I think Posey
0: will get voted.
2: He should. I do think he should be a first ballot Hall of Famer.
0: He'll get voted.
2: Okay, so right now you have two guys just flat out yes at all. Irvin Santana.
0: No.
2: Kyle Seager.
0: No.
2: Joachim Soria.
0: No.
2: Ryan Zimmerman.
0: No.
2: Jordan Zimmerman.
0: No.
2: All right, so you got two guys. From the 2027 class, newest guys who are eligible starting this year, who will eventually make it in. You said only two. I don't think Arrieta is going to get there.
0: No, he had a two-three year good run. Now, the run that he went on.
2: The run he went on.
0: Yeah, but Lucas, you can't.
2: That was maybe the greatest run we've ever seen.
0: You can't put someone in the Hall of Fame because they had one good year.
2: Was that a three-year Linsanity run? I slurred it there. Was that a three-year Linsanity run out of Jake Arrieta?
0: Sure. You're not a Hall of Famer.
2: He was phenomenal those three
0: years. He was lights out. I'm not saying that he was bad mm-hmm. or anything like that. Like, he went on an insane run for 2-3 years.
2: He was the best pitcher in baseball.
0: But unfortunately, that doesn't make you a Hall of Famer. Like, I think that's something that you have to do in a 10-year career. Maybe 8 to 10 years.
2: He was bad before that stretch, and he was bad after that stretch.
0: That's kind of what I'm getting at here.
2: So John
0: Lester,
2: I
0: don't want to discredit what he did when it was really good, because it was really good, but to me, the longevity just wasn't there.
2: So John Lester and Buster Posey, those were your two. You said that are going to make it to the Hall of Fame at some point. All right, last thing on the clock today, it's the Kansas City Royals. Your favorite team, Sean. You love the Royals.
0: I banned the Royals from my house earlier this week.
2: What?
0: This weekend.
2: Why?
0: Well, my father-in-law, they were at the Royals game a couple weeks ago, and they got Miles an ice cream helmet, and it was a Royals one.
2: Oh, they tried to have him keep the helmet.
0: I said, not in this house. I go, you can keep it down at the house in Kansas, but not in this house.
2: So are Royals
0: banned.
2: Games on the TV banned as well?
0: Unless they're
2: playing the Sox?
0: In this house, we watch one team. It's White Sox.
2: You wouldn't watch a Yankees American League Championship game?
0: Well, I think I would.
2: Playoffs are different.
0: Regular season, one team.
2: Anyway, the Royals are next on the clock. It's just a little fun thing here to end the segment. The Royals picked up a pair of close wins over the weekend on the road against the Seattle Mariners. And closer Lucas Ursig picked up back-to-back saves. In his post-game press conference, he used some pretty colorful language. Here it is.
1: Sorry if I'm stuttering. My adrenaline is through the freaking roof right now, and I f***ing love this.
3: Swap, sharp, part bake. Sorry about that, guys.
2: I'm going to play it again.
0: I love it
1: Sorry
0: live.
1: If I'm stuttering. My adrenaline is through the freaking roof right now, and I f***ing love this.
3: Swap, sharp, part bake. Sorry about that, guys.
0: Lucas, I think that's got to be in the running for our intro.
2: I bleeping love this bleep.
0: Sorry for stuttering. I'm just...
2: My adrenaline is through the roof right now. I bleeping love this bleep. So then Royals TV put out a press release afterwards. And Sean, it's hilarious. This is what they put in their graphic, their press release. We're aware of the use of colorful language at the end of last night's broadcast. We wanted to take this opportunity to assure fans. He kind of said it best. ... No notes.
0: That's a Sean typing right there.
2: Shout out Royals TV. Shout out Royals TV for just saying, yeah, you know what? He said what we're all thinking.
0: He said what he said, and we're fine with it. Move on.
2: He's good. It's fine.
0: Stop trying to make this something that it's not.
2: It's not a story. It was a lot of fun. All right, that does it for On the Clock for today.
0: I appreciate that. That's some good stuff. I think that's in the running for the intro.
1: Sorry if I'm stuttering. My adrenaline is through the freaking roof right now, and I f***ing love this.
3: Swap, sharp, part bake. Sorry about that, guys.
2: Do we keep the guy?
0: No. We get rid of that guy. We just.
1: Sorry if I'm stuttering. My adrenaline is through the freaking roof right now, and I f***ing love this.
0: Maybe he takes place a hawk.
2: So you're okay with the Royals being in our show intro?
0: Yes.
2: Wow. Wow.
0: What comes first?
2: Is this because they got an FCC violation? And you're laughing at the Royals?
0: No. Well, listen, they got.
2: You can spend the zone it that way.
0: They got to spend money. They got to build that new stadium. That thing, by the way, a lot of people are excited about it. I'm interested to see what happens traffic wise.
2: It's gonna be a zoo.
0: I drive past that section area every single time I go down there. Good luck. Not enough parking, apparently, is the complaint.
2: Oh, no. We're going from the Royals with the greatest tailgate experience in Major League Baseball to not enough parking?
0: The reasoning behind some of what they're doing, I'll make this quick because I know we got to get to DeBroff here. But they can hold like 19,000 people in the parking that is currently there. But that's on a day, like, that gets filled up during the work week, right? So they're banking on that not happening every single day. Well, what happens when the Royals have a day game on a Wednesday?
2: Oh, they're screwed.
0: You're going to be in trouble. Now, I know they're going to add some parking, but a lot of people nervous about more people are nervous about the parking situation than leaving Kauffman. That's kind of where the information I got.
2: The stadium also looks a lot like Kauffman does. The new stadium
0: they're
2: renderings.
0: They're just picking it up and they're moving it.
2: That's literally all they're doing.
0: We once and the apartment buildings, because this is all based off, you know, they're going to have apartments and stuff.
2: Yeah, it kind of looks like Petco.
0: Petco, right? Well, apparently, big money, big businesses are coming in and already snatching that real estate. So they can Airbnb it. So they can...
2: Gross!
0: So they can give it to their clients who are visiting Kansas City.
2: In a hotel room overlooking a baseball stadium,
0: To guys like me and you, Lucas, who are just trying to live in an apartment with a view? Not us.
2: That was what we were going to do?
0: No, it's already getting ruined down there. They haven't even touched ground on the thing. It's already getting ruined.
2: Corporate America.
0: Unreal. Then we'll come to find out iHeart has purchased business apartments down in Kansas City.
2: They're building some Norse studios.
0: All right, your chance to win $1,000. 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When we get back, we'll head down to the state of Florida. We'll catch up with our buddy Jeff DeBroff, formerly at Channel 8 KCCI here in Des Moines. 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
4: The Minnesota Frost will be without forward Britta Kroll-Salemi for game two of their PWHL semifinal series with the Montreal Victoire tonight. The league announced Monday that Kroll-Salemi has been suspended for one game and fined $250 following two separate incidents that took place during the Frost's game one win on Saturday. Puck drop for tonight is at 7 p.m. Eastern. 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
21: Mostly cloudy skies around for this afternoon, and temperatures much cooler than yesterday, held in the upper 50s. As we head into tonight, we'll have mostly cloudy skies, maybe some clearing here and there with temperatures dropping down into the upper 30s. Tomorrow, there will be mostly cloudy skies once again with temperatures in the mid-50s. That's your latest Iowa's News Now Weather First forecast.
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0: All right, 3:33 here on the Iowa Sports Radio Network. Sean Roberts, Lucas Rain with you until 5 o'clock this evening. It is a Fiscus Jewelers Tuesday. Mother's Day coming up on Sunday. Don't forget. Kaylee asked me last night, she goes, did you forget Mother's Day Sunday? I said, no.
2: She totally expected you to, and I don't blame her.
0: I told her, too. I expected that question.
2: Can I take some credit? I've kept you on top of it.
0: You have kept me on top of it, but I've put it in my calendar. It's circled on my calendar.
2: Am I supposed to be proud of you?
0: Yeah. Because I'm taking proper steps so I don't miss dates.
2: That a boy.
0: I'm growing.
2: You have to buy presents as two people now.
0: Yeah.
2: Presents from you, presents from Miles.
0: She doesn't know presents are coming. She doesn't know presidents are coming, Lucas. All right, let's get to our guests. Let's head down to the state of Florida. That's where our buddy Jeff DeBroff is, formerly Channel 8 KCCI here in Des Moines. What's up, bud?
35: Hi, guys. How are you?
0: We're doing good. We're doing good. All right, so you don't have to cover Puck anymore, at least for the rest of the season.
2: Wow.
0: Well, let's just get right to it. The Lightning, disappointing. Disappointing first round of the playoffs.
35: Fourth consecutive year they eliminated in the first round, guys. Pretty disappointing, to say the least. You go 1-3 on home ice. After you lose game 7 at home, after Andre Vasilevsky put on one of the greatest goaltending performances you will see in playoff history. Disappointing is the right word, I would say.
0: Jeff, you know, it's funny. I think, was it game five? It was after game 5. What was the game that they laid an egg, right after getting, was it game 5?
35: Yeah, they laid an egg in game 5.
0: Yeah, and then it was because they won game 4 and they came back, and I saw your video and you pretty much said, and this can relate to any team. I mean, how many times have we felt this as fans? But when you get a big win and then you're riding that momentum high only to watch your team at home absolutely lay an egg and have a dud, it sucks the air out of you as a fan, and I'm sure it did down in Tampa.
35: Well, yeah, that happened, and then they go out and they go back to Montreal, and you're like, ah, this thing's over. And then they go out and they win game 6 in what was probably the game of the playoffs so far. And so you're like, all right, they're back. We got this. And then game 7 rolls around and they play a really good game. And Montreal had some, I don't want to say lucky breaks, but you know, it takes skill, right? But, you know, Nick Suzuki deflects a puck and it goes off J.J. Moser's skate into the net. J.J. Moser being one of the Lightning's defensemen. It's like, gosh, I mean, I called it puck luck. 9 shots on goal, fewest ever in a playoff win in the history of the Stanley Cup playoffs. They didn't have a shot in the period. That had never happened before in their entire franchise's history.
0: Incredible. Incredible. Now that you got your playoff, I guess, series, I would say playoff run, playoff series under your belt, you excited for future NHL playoff coverage?
35: Oh, of course. It's the atmosphere is electric. Everyone is just sitting on the edge of their seat. It's almost like baseball. Because like football and basketball, right? Like you watch playoff football, like, you know, you're going to get multiple chances to score. And in basketball, you know, obviously basketball is basketball. It's a different sport. But it feels like, you know, in baseball, right, like you give up a solo homer and, you know, you're facing, you know, and your team's having to face off against, like, Scooble or, you know, Yamamoto or Chris Sale. You're like, that could be it. That could be over. And then hockey, you know, your team gives up a goal and you're staring at, you know, for the Lightning's case, like, Yak.

0: You know, Acuna's on the IL, but and that hurts. I'm not gonna people who are like, he's not even playing that well anyways right now. It's like, dude, who cares? He's gonna be fine. But Matt Olson's been fantastic, and Drake Baldwin's been great, and Austin Riley's maybe starting to find his form again. So Braves are going to be all right.
1: Braves are going to be better than all right. They're going to be great.
2: Jeff, looking at the looking at Major League Baseball as a whole, any other surprises for you now that we're officially through the month of April?
0: How about my Tampa Bay Rays down here?
3: Yeah, who saw that coming?
0: Tampa Bay Rays have won 10 out of their last 11, four in a row. I think, what is it? They're 21 and 12. I should know this, but I
3: 22 and 12.
2: 22 and 12, game and a half back of the Yankees in the East.
0: But if you look at the advanced analytics and the numbers, like the hard hit ball rate's pretty low. Like there's some stats that are like, water's going to find its level. But the rest of that division and the rest of that entire league, the AL is so atrocious that this team could find itself in a playoff spot, in a wild card spot, come October. I don't think they'll catch the Yankees. That Yankees pitching staff is disgusting.
2: Yeah, I think the Rays will find their way into the playoff. It's just amazing to me because you mentioned the hard hit ball rate, but they don't have power. Like they play such a unique style. I don't know if it's necessarily old school style of playing, but they're a pain in the ass to play, man.
0: Yeah. No, Kevin Cash is a great manager. Very underrated. Maybe doesn't get the respect that he deserves. I mean, the only guy who can hit the ball, you know, with eye popping power is Caminero. You know, Yandy Diaz can hit the ball hard, but you know, Aranda's not a big bopper. They're a pretty solid team right now.
2: 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Head to the website, check it out. We'll send you some merch, maybe.
0: I don't pay for merch.
3: The way that Sean was setting that, I was like, what are you doing here?
2: Yeah. But check it out. See what you like. All right, we got new stuff out.
0: I'll take a look.
2: All right, buddy. Appreciate you joining us. We'll talk next Tuesday.
0: All right, fellas.
2: We'll see you. Jeff DeBoff, formerly at Channel 8 KCCI here in Des Moines. 515-284-5966. 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
2: We were really, really poor. 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
8: 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Luke Strait, Sean Roberts with you till 5 o'clock. The next hour and change before overtime Iowa takes over. It's time to face off.
9: All right, Lucas, this is, I know the first quarter talked about it this morning, but it got me thinking because Alec Bussey sent us this tweet from earlier over the weekend. My son turned 10 years old today. He went 2-for-2 at the plate, made some great plays in the field. He also allowed his first home run. 12-year-old All-Star took him yard. My son went over, congratulated him, and came back and threw a strike with the next pitch. That's what we'll remember. So my question, if your kid gives up a home run and goes to give the kid a high five as he's rounding the bases, as a parent, how do you respond?
8: My kid will be trained to not do that. I will never be in this situation where my kid's going to do that. He's going to know better.
9: Now, I jokingly responded, I would walk out to the field and I would pull Miles off the mound.
8: Are you not the coach?
9: I put myself in the coach's shoe here. Okay. Like if I'm the
8: kid. But you don't want to coach.
9: I don't want to coach.
8: So, you actually have right, told me you want me to coach your kids.
9: Let's
8: team.
9: Put me down the right field line.
8: You can't.
9: So I can't pull him. I can't pull him from the game.
8: You can't yell at him either.
9: But
8: you
9: can have this. We can have a stern talking in on the car ride home.
8: He's going to regret doing that.
9: Yes, it's not how I operate. That's not how I like the people around me to operate. And that's just how I operate. I'm not saying not to have sportsmanship. You want to give them credit for taking you deep and embarrassing you? Do it after the game.
8: On the side.
9: In the handshake line. Be like, hey.
8: Nice hit.
9: Nice poke.
8: You got me.
9: Yeah, nice poke. You got me. This whole, and maybe this is a longer conversation, and maybe I'm about to open up a can of worms here, but this whole, and we talk about this in August when it comes to the Little League World Series stuff, this whole, like, we got to high-five the other team during the game, on the field, and show compassion and sportsmanship. It's too much. Am I out of line here to think it's too much? I'm not saying don't do it after the game or during the handshake line. Like, I've done that before. After the game, if I've given up a big hit or someone had a nice poke, even if I was playing third base, nice poke, man. That was good. I'm not giving him a high five. And I'm not doing it during the game. Well, I'll do it after the game.
8: If you're doing that as the fielder, it kind of shows up your pitcher.
9: Yeah, like, I don't want to do that. So, I just don't know why, like, I admit, I'm going to come off like a jerk. People are going to be like, dude, I hope Sean never coaches my kid. I don't want to coach. I don't want to. I want to be the dad down the right field line so I don't have to deal with dumb parents. Anyway. I'm not a fan of that, and I will have a conversation like that with my son if he chooses to play baseball.
10: I first noticed it a couple of years after. I think it was actually the next year, maybe 2 years after I was in Williamsport, where they were showing these kids.
9: They're encouraging
10: it. Yes, Sean. Peeling back the curtain, they encouraged that kind of behavior.
9: They want the moment.
10: Producers urged that on. Right when we were doing our interview process beforehand, it's like you get the nudge, do stuff like that because ESPN wants the television product. And I don't blame them for that because in kids baseball, the baseball's not always going to be the best product. It's not.
9: Right.
10: So they're trying to push something and they push us to do that. And I didn't like it.
9: I remember from Little League all the way through playing in college and men's league, but like, let's talk Little League through college here. Not once did that thought ever cross my mind. Now, granted, I didn't get taken yard ever a lot. I got taken yard. I shouldn't say ever. I didn't give up a lot of home runs. But like, it never crossed my mind to ever, during the game, go and give a high five.
10: Sean, I was this way when I was on the bum. And when I was a kid, well, even in high school, I was full bleep you mode.
9: Yes, and so was I. Like, there was a personality switch with me to the point where, like, people were scared to talk to me on game days, especially when I was younger. Not so much in, like, college because I grew up a little bit. But, man, when I was in Little League, I treated everything that I did as it was Game 7 of the World Series. Mm-hmm. Now, did it make me better? I don't know. But off the field, I'm a nice guy. But as cliche as it sounds, when you cross those lines, something happens. There's a switch that happens. I couldn't imagine ever doing that. And it drives me nuts to see it and to see it like, good for Joey.
10: I can't believe Dad's proud that his kid gave up a home run.
9: That's what the real concern. Come on, Dad.
10: Seriously.
9: Hour 3 up next.
11: Well, guys, 5 minutes each for fighting!
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13: Things are getting busier now if you're westbound on the Strip, approaching Burlington to First Avenue, westbound on Highway 6, a little heavier now between Camp Cardinal Boulevard and I-80. Also seeing much heavier volume in pockets now, westbound on Collins between First Avenue and Council Street. With your total traffic report for the corridor, I'm Tim Weiland.
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10: Yeah! Yeah! Hell yeah!
11: Third and final hour here on a Fiscus Jewelers Tuesday. Sean Roberts, Lucas Strain with you until 5 o'clock this evening. No Connor Ferguson today. He is out sick. 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Coming up here at 4:45, What's in Lucas's Notebook, brought to you by Unjuiced, and we will have the bookmark. If you missed any part of the show, be sure to check it out on the podcast via the free, new, and improved iHeartRadio app. And speaking of maybe what you have missed, for Face Off, we asked how you would handle a situation if your son gives up a home run. And it was inspired from a tweet. Essentially, the guy's son gave up a home run to an older kid. Kid, as the other kid that hit the home runs, rounding the bases, gave him a high five, and we're debating, how do you handle that as a parent? Now, I said I would pull Miles, and I said I was kind of joking, and then Kevin tweeted in, Sean, you definitely were not joking about pulling Miles. I would want to, mentally. In my mind, I'm pulling him off the mound.
12: If your dream was true, and you, because you have jokingly said you want me to be your son's coach.
11: Lucas, get his ass off the mound.
12: I would
11: now
12: look down the line and you would be giving me the manager, pointing at the arm. Get him off the bump.
11: Now, I...
12: Sean, he had a perfect game up until that batter.
11: Don't care. No, I... First of all, what I would not do, I would not embarrass him.
12: No, you
11: on
12: can't
11: the
12: do
11: field.
12: That.
11: So I would not yell down the line, Lucas,
12: get him out of the game.
11: No, I would not embarrass him like that, because I get very animated about when I see, and for whatever reason, this has been on my feed a lot on my social media feeds, but about dads and coaches and moms, and I don't know how this has like gotten to my feed.
12: It's because he was
11: punching umpires on the field and getting into massive arguments, jumping fences to get into an umpire's face. Like, I don't know how it's all ended up on my feed, but it has. And I just think of the kid in that situation. Like, as a dad now, like the last thing that I ever would want to do would to get into an umpire's face or another parent's face and cause a massive scene. One, I'm not that way anyway, but also you have to, I would be thinking of my son and like how embarrassing that would be for him with his teammates, and not just his teammates, but the other team and those parents.
12: Well, you also have to remember is that kids are always going to reflect how their parents act. So if the kids see that the parents are just going to be in the face of the umpire, like if the parents are at home saying that the umpire is awful, the kids are going to think the exact same thing. And a lot of kids
11: are also going to think that they can start running their mouth towards the umpire too.
12: Yeah, so they're not going to know. They're not old enough yet to recognize that you shouldn't be talking like that, first off, about somebody in public. So like they'll be talking bad about the umpire to their friends, and then it continues to spread. And then, yes, Sean, you're right. The kids will be, they get it into their head that they can talk to the umpire that way.
11: Joshua tweets in, until you experience the toxic masculinity, fake testosterone, and ultimate entitlement in 14 and 15-year-old travel ball, you will wish your son had the sportsmanship of the 10-year-old who congratulated the opponent who took him deep.
12: I've been on both sides of that because I played travel ball as a kid. And Joshua is completely right. Like, you would rather have the sportsmanship
11: than the entitled.
12: Yes.
11: I don't want to say jerk, but jerk.
12: Went to my local Little League this last weekend. I was just driving through to kill some time, and I saw a team practicing. John, they were swinging the $400 bat, the $550 bats, when they're like 12. And it's like, dude, what are you doing? You don't need that.
11: The
12: bats we had when we were 12, much better than what you're using right now.
11: Yeah,
12: our bats are illegal now because they were so good.
11: BESR certified bats.
12: They'll
11: drop threes, baby.
12: So good. They made them illegal because they were hurting kids.
11: Heather ruined that.
12: Heather
11: did a whole documentary on ESPN about aluminum bats.
12: Thanks, Heather.
11: Heather Gray bench mob shirts, authentic-brand.com. Steve tweets in, my favorite part of that tweet is the humble brag of sorts that it was a 12U all-star took him deep. Just wanted to make sure everybody knew it wasn't just a peer that took him deep. It was a player above his pay grade that took him deep. We didn't need that info. It didn't matter if it was Barry Bonds that took him deep. He gave up a home run. You don't have to tell us who hit it to try and justify the fact that he gave up the home run.
12: Suck it up. Keep the ball low in the zone. You keep it low.
11: Hit your spots.
12: You're not going to give up a bomb.
11: Throw strikes, hit your spots.
12: You think a 12-year-old's going to go get a ball at the knees and hit it over the wall?
11: No. No, you got to hit your spots.
12: Hit your spots, you're fine. Don't hit the ball low in Little League. That's all you needed to do.
11: Hawkeye Sanity says, my dad was my Little League coach. One game I was pitching horribly, and he was just letting me wear it. I pulled myself from the game, and he was not happy with me. How would you go about that as a coach/dad? Oh, a lot to unpack here.
12: Can't pull yourself from the game.
11: Yeah, you can't pull yourself from the game.
12: Or if you're pulling yourself from the game, you got to do that. Arms hurting.
11: Yeah, get
12: arms done.
11: Give me a fake injury at that point, and you can maybe, like, sell it. Like,
12: I mean, dad will see through it, but it's a better PR.
11: Here's my thing with that. I'm 36, played baseball through college. Pitching, and this is going to sound maybe stupid, it's going to sound light or cliche, but there's a lot of life lessons that are thrown into when you're on the mound. There's a lot of life lessons that get put into that. Having to, in a sense, wear it, right? Like if your kid's on the mound or you're on the mound and you're getting lit up, It happened to me when I was in seventh grade.
12: First time you've ever admitted that.
11: It happened to me, and so I'll never forget it. It was an all-star tournament, and it was game one of the tournament, and I was getting the start, and my family flew in for this from New Jersey. Like it was a big thing, and I got shelled. Probably the worst that it ever happened to me. But Lucas, I had to. It was double elimination. I had to wear it because at that point you don't have a pitching staff, mm-hmm. right? Like it's
12: you need to save
11: you got pitchers. You got 12 kids on the team. You got 12 kids on the team.
12: Six of them can pitch.
11: If that, I think we had like three.
12: Right. You guys are smaller.
11: We had like three or four, right? So you have your game. You got to start a kid game two. He flat out told me, you have to wear this. And I did, and it sucked. And everything I threw up there, they were just teeing off on. But you learn a life lesson of the fact of, like, not everything is going to go your way, right? Not everything is going to go as planned. Not everything is going to go the way that you're used to it going. And sometimes you just have to, stick it out, right? Like how many times? Okay, let's bring it full circle here. Last year, when all that stuff was happening here at the radio station, we had a lot of negative stuff happening around here, right? A lot of negative stuff. The easy thing for me could have been to just quit and say, you know what? This isn't for me. I'm done too. I'm walking out. I had a co-host quit on me on the air. I had a lot of negative things coming my way.
12: You were thrown into the morning shift when you didn't want to leave.
11: Yeah. Like I was getting shelled left and right. And I'm not saying that pitching through that stuff as a kid pushed me through something like this, but it taught me a lesson that, like, listen, man, there is hard stuff that you're going to have to go through in life, and it's just going to suck. And you're going to feel like the world is crumbling around you. Taking that feeling back when you were on the pitcher's mound as a kid, and you got to figure it out. You got to battle through it. And look, we all survived. Like, we survived it. And now the station's doing incredible. The show's doing incredible. It could have been very easy for me to pull myself and walk away. So. As a dad, I think there is some life lessons to that, though. Like, obviously, you don't want to watch your kid just getting absolutely shelled. That's not enjoyable, right? That's not fun. And he's probably going to get mad at you. Dad, why'd you leave me out there so long? There's reasonings behind everything. There is some life lesson that can be learned from that.
12: You know what's funny is I kind of feel bad for your dad in this situation because I can already picture how some parents were reacting to him leaving you in there. Some parents definitely aren't seeing it the way that you are, Sean, with the there's a life lesson involved with this. Mm-hmm. No, some parents are definitely, we're definitely just viewing it as, oh, he just wants to keep his son in the game. He just wants to let his son be the one who keeps pitching. His family came out to watch. He just wants to keep his son in the game. And they were judging your dad and talking about him behind his back. Because you know that's how parents are when it comes to dads coaching the team. You know that's how it is.
11: But also, you know, like I brought up, you got 3 or 4 arms, right? Like, and this is a double, you got to play the next day. You got to have pitching available.
12: Yeah, the parents think their kids can pitch.
11: I would hope that some of them had the realization that no, they could not. but I don't know, man. I think about that a lot, though. Like the life lessons that youth sports provided me, whether it was Little League, whether it, you know, whatever it was, youth football, because you learn so much, and you don't even realize it when you're going through it either. You don't realize some of the stuff that you learn as you're going through the process of things until you get later on in life, and you go, man, this is a lot like this when this happened. Or I can relate to this situation because of what I went through in high school or what, you know, like what you go through. Like, Lucas, think about when you're on the mound, right? Like, and I relate a lot of this stuff back to baseball because that's where I played my highest level in baseball. Think about when you're on the mound, right? Like, and your A stuff is not there. And you got to adjust on the fly, and you better have a plan B. And that plan B might be, I just need to survive. Eat as many innings as I can and just survive this, right? But you got to think on the fly. And what do we navigate? Let's use our business for an example. You're sitting in the producer chair today. So you got to think on the fly quite a bit, right? Like, you got to be able to react to situations that not everything is going to go according to plan. Not everything's going to go smooth or the way that you're used to it going on a daily basis. It's just you out there too. Ain't nobody coming to help you. Depending on your situation with your team at that time. Mm-hmm. But ain't nobody coming to help you. My pitching coach come out there and say, hey, take a breather. I'm out here just to give you a sec. But there's some serious life lessons that can be learned in the sport of baseball. Now, the sportsmanship conversation, that comes from a competitive aspect of I don't operate that way. Like, I find it weird and it's hard for me to accept kids high-fiving the other team as the game's happening, as they're trotting around the bases. But Joe's tweeted in, I told the first quarter this morning my biggest issue was the kid grooving a fastball to the next batter.
12: Like how dad also bragged about that being a strike. First pitch was a strike.
11: Oh. Good rebound. All right.
12: But Job's right. We're grooving a fastball in there after you just gave up a nuke to a 12-year-old, my dad, to a 12-year-old.
11: Got
12: to
11: put that one in there.
12: He had to throw his most confident pitch. He had to throw, because if that next pitch was a ball, rattled.
11: Hawkeye Sanity followed up. He said, just for some context, in my opinion, I clearly would have been pulled well before that.
12: Hope so.
11: If it was anyone else coaching besides for my dad, one of those innings where you give up like 8 runs and just begging to get out of there.
12: Been in one of those.
11: Yeah, it happens, man. It happens. Let me ask you this, though, Lucas. Were you ever in that situation, were you ever like, all right, come pull me?
12: Yeah. Yeah. I was like, I clearly don't have it. This team's hitting me all around.
11: I think, I give you credit for that. I give you credit for that. Because I never had that mentality, and there should have been times that I had that mentality where I didn't want to get pulled. I didn't, even if I was getting shelled, I understood why I would eventually be taken out. But I always felt, and it took some hard lessons, but I always felt, I feel like the team's better with me pitching than not pitching right now. I still believed, and I'm talking like literally, because college is different. Like college, you're getting your ass out of there, and they're going to bring in a reliever. Even high school to a point. But like Little League, more than likely, like you got 2 or 3 kids. Unless you're playing.
12: Did you guys do it by a pitch count? Was that your pitching rules?
11: Or was it
12: innings?
11: No, we didn't. I think when I was playing majors, which would have been your 4th, 5th, and 6th, which qualifies you for the Little League World Series.
12: 11,
11: like those,
12: 11 to 12 year olds.
11: Yeah. I don't know if we were on the pitch count stuff yet.
12: Really?
11: I don't think we were. Now, this would have been, would have been 98, 99, and 2000.
12: We were on pitch count by the time I was 9 or 10.
11: It would have been my 3 years that I was eligible to play in that tournament was 98, 99, 2000. I don't know if we were on pitch count yet. Now, I don't know. Maybe you got into pitch count when it came to the actual tournament, but like during our season, I don't think we were on pitch counts yet. Those pitch counts did come, though, eventually.
12: That was just added pressure to you as the pitcher.
11: Oh, it sucked.
12: Because you had... They need you to pitch again in the next 3 days. You have 65 pitches to work with. We need you to get through 4 innings here. Then when in 65 pitches, 4 innings, now you're like, okay, that's pretty doable. When you're a kid, you don't have the best command in the world. You got to make 65 pitches stretch 4 innings.
11: Yeah, hated it. Hated every part of that. A youth sports conversation here.
12: You said it was all over your Twitter page.
11: Dude, I don't know why.
12: It's because you watch every one of the videos.
11: Maybe that's it.
12: If you stop and you watch it, more of that stuff is going to show up on
11: your
12: Twitter page.
11: Is that what triggers the algorithm there? Yeah,
12: if you interact with it in any way, or if you stop and it scroll, if it's playing on your screen for a while.
11: I'm going to start tagging you in these so you know where I'm coming from.
12: I don't need you to do that.
11: It's all a lot of the videos are the, you know, this tournament just puts up a camera. You get one camera view for the whole thing.
12: I saw...
11: It's like on the computer.
12: I saw one video of a coach punching an umpire, and I said, you know what? I'm going to scroll past this. I'm good.
11: See, I watched that. I needed to see the whole interaction. I needed to see how the parents operated there.
12: The parents operated the right way. They said, you can't do that. They were yelling at the coach. What do you do if you're in the umpire situation? Obviously, the coach is ejected. Is the game over?
11: No, game's done.
12: Me too.
11: You lay a hand on me, we're done here.
12: Game is
11: And I over. Am officially done umpiring. That's my retirement. Of umpiring.
12: I told you,
11: I don't need to deal with that crap.
12: In my entire time umpiring, I only ever gave the formal complaint one time. One time ever. I emailed the athletic director.
11: What'd the email say?
12: Well, like the parents were giving me death threats. Well,
11: that's a problem.
12: The parents were saying, I'm going to find you in the parking lot and I am going to bleeping kill you.
11: Did you tell them that you were in the Little League World Series?
12: No, I think it would have made it worse.
11: You're an Urbandale hero?
12: Who probably would have made it worse.
11: Guys, you don't know what you're talking about. I played in Williamsport, okay?
12: I clearly know what I'm doing here, okay? I clearly know. Like the kids on the field were showing me up too because the parents were yelling at me. I easily could have ejected a kid, but I've been ejected before in my time. So I know what the process that he would have to go through. I'm like, I'm not going to make the kid do that, even though he definitely deserved to. I've completely flipped, Sean. I was the kid who was like, I got ejected and I deserve to get ejected.
11: What'd you say?
12: I cussed out the umpire.
11: What was Mama Strain teaching you? We just talked about this.
12: I hadn't learned yet. I hadn't done it. It was a moment of pure frustration where the umpire was being, he was being a jerk in the situation.
11: What'd you say?
12: I was in the box and...
11: And what age?
12: I was a sophomore in high school, so I was 16. So, you know, you're 16. I'm a 16-year-old boy. Okay, let's keep that in mind here. So you know exactly what I mean when I say this. I was in the box and the pitcher was, he was going very, very quick and he wasn't letting anybody get into the box by the time he was pitching. Like, you're getting into the box and his motion, like, he's already started, ready to go.
11: And did you get into the box with the hand up?
12: I did. And I literally had 1 foot in the box, 1 foot out, and the pitcher had started his motion.
11: And that's the umpire.
12: That's what I'm saying. It's like the ump was being a jerk, and the ump was just letting him get away with it. So I told the ump, give me bleeping time.
11: And tossed you.
12: Oh, it deserved to be tossed.
11: Yeah, you cannot curse.
12: What is hilarious is I had a perfect game up until that point. I was on
11: you're on the bump?
12: I was on the bump.
11: Lucas, that's selfish out of you.
12: I had a perfect game up until that point.
11: Oh, my God. Did you guys win at least?
12: I don't remember. I was too worried about...
11: Selfish teammate.
12: I'm telling Lucas you, Strain. This was before I made the flip. Sean, you could probably say I am one of the most pro officials person in the entire.
11: You're very
12: pro
11: official. To a point, it's kind of the worst.
12: You get mad at me when I'm like, nope, that's the right call out of the ref.
11: I do like having you near me when there's questionable calls happening, because I know I'm going to get a truthful answer.
12: Yeah, I've done the full 180. I've been on both sides of it. I like the side that I'm on right now a lot more.
11: So you're saying
12: people can change.
11: You can learn and you can grow from a situation.
12: Yeah. Hopefully this kid is getting cyberbullied enough for high-fiving the 12-year-old who hit a nuke off of him, and that he's not going to do that again.
11: You know, I got tossed once.
12: How old were you?
11: I was a sophomore in junior in high school. You want to know how I got tossed?
12: What'd you do?
11: This is so stupid.
12: Did you deserve to get tossed?
11: No, absolutely not. But this was an umpire out of power trip. I was junior in high school. I was keeping pitch chart. Okay, I'm keeping pitch chart.
12: You're not even in the game?
11: I'm not even in the game. I'm sitting on the bucket, and I'm keeping pitch chart.
12: But you were on the throne. You had a bucket? Wow.
11: Oh, yeah. Oh, yeah. Anyway, at some point during in-between innings, the umpire had come up to our dugout and warned us to stay in the dugout. Or stay behind. We had a fence.
12: Yeah, you can't be out in the open space. Well, those are the rules.
11: We had a fence, right?
12: No one follows them.
11: We had a fence. No one follows them. And I was behind the fence, but not maybe like a quarter exposed, right? A quarter exposed. Because I'm on the end. I'm keeping pitch chart. I got to be able to see what's happening.
12: Oh, right? You can't see through a chain link fence now, huh?
11: Well, anyway, long story short, I didn't hear the warning. Right, I was socialized in the dugout in between innings, as most everyone is. First pitch happens. Umpire looks over the dugout. He goes, "Hey, you, what number are you?" I go,
12: "Me."
11: I did like the Sasquatch from Barcelona. I was like,
12: "Me,
11: me." He goes, "Yeah." I'm like, "Number 10." He goes, "Number 10, you're out of the game." I go,
12: "For what?"
11: I'm like, "I'm not even playing.
12: I didn't do anything."
11: I was like, "What?" And my coach, I was game two starter of the doubleheader.
12: Oh no.
11: While I was on the pitch chart. I was game two starter of the doubleheader. My coach loses. He gets ejected.
12: Was he mad at you or the ump?
11: No, he wasn't mad at me. Because, I was behind the fence. I was, my right leg was exposed.
12: Dude, that's dangerous. What if there's a foul ball hit towards your right leg?
11: I'll be okay. I'm an athlete. I'll be all right. That was the only time I ever was ejected. Now, it actually cost our team because I wasn't able to start game two, and we lost both games.
12: You're getting after me for being a
11: conference games, too. Conference games.
12: Maybe.
11: But I had to miss the second. Now, I didn't have to be, like, removed from the dugout.
12: I did.
11: He was like, "You can stay in the dugout, but you cannot participate in the game, and you cannot play in your next one." But I got tossed from one game.
12: At least he didn't get kicked from the dugout, because I was. Couldn't be in the dugout. But we were also, it was a road trip.
11: So where were you supposed to go?
12: I just sat, like, there was a grass hill behind the dugout where I just sat.
11: Do you start chirping the outfield?
12: No. If I would have started chirping.
11: Come on, Blue!
12: You know how much trouble? I was already in trouble for getting ejected from a high school game with my athletic director. How do you think I would have been treated if I started chirping the umpire?
11: Well, now you're a local hero. Urbandale hero.
12: Yeah, I wouldn't go that far.
11: Yeah, ejected one game. Oh, man. I was not happy. My coach was not happy. It was bad. It was a bad scene. All for just having a right leg exposed. What, sir? What number are you? 10? 10? You're out of the game.
12: It would have been
11: for what?
12: It would have been really funny if you had like a right shin guard on, and that was the leg that was ejected. You're like, whoa! I'm protected. I'm fine. Because the ump definitely would have seen that as you showing him up.
11: Now I will say I got more. I never like talked to umpires or commented on umpires and how they were umping until I got into men's league. I got into men's league and I never said anything bad outside of like, you got to be better than that.
12: Dude, you're such a jerk.
11: That's not a, I think that was fine.
12: You're a jerk.
11: I thought
12: it's men's league.
11: Yeah, but Lucas.
12: It's men's league.
11: Some zones were.
12: Yeah, let's widen it up. Let's go. Let's get the game going.
11: Some zones were very questionable.
12: It's men's league.
11: Listen, when the ball hits the dirt crossing home plate, that's not a strike.
12: That we're opening it up. We got to keep the game going.
11: It's not a strike.
12: He's not paid by the hour. He's paid by the game. Let's get in, get out. Let's go. Right.
11: Your chance to try and win $1,000. 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
8: The Wild will try to take a game back from Colorado in game two of their second round playoff series tonight. Minnesota gave up 9 goals in the opener. The Cubs are riding a 12-game home winning streak into tonight's rematch with Cincinnati. Jameson Taillon takes the ball for Chicago. The FIFA World Cup starts next month, but reports indicate hotel bookings are not as strong as expected in the U.S. I'm Frank Garrity.
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11: Drew tweets in, shout out to Dr. Watson, assuming he was your AD, Lucas. Watch him tell a coach off at a conference bowl at conference bowling because he couldn't see over the athletes who were standing up. Quote, they're the athletes, they can do whatever they want to do, unquote. Is that your AD?
12: Dr. Watson was.
11: That's what he said.
12: Yeah, Dr. Watson was my athletic director. He was very, very strict. That dude was a good AD. He was a really good athletic director.
11: Gotta appreciate a good AD.
12: His son is also a super genius. Meteorology at Oklahoma.
11: Oh.
12: Way smarter than you and I.
11: Well, that doesn't take much. I'm over here trying to get Jethro's meals for reading. I read it.
12: In a book.
11: Jack Smelling Salt says, my dad sent a kid up to the plate without a bat. He struck out without swinging three times in a row, and he was warned after two. Dad argued with the umpire, explaining that he didn't need it. The kid did briefing stand in the box without a bat.
12: Okay, now that's not a good move out of dad. That's showing up the kid, and that's a kid who's never going to want to play baseball again. He doesn't want to show up again.
11: Let's go to the phones, 515-284-5966. Let's go to Casey. What's up, Casey?
21: Hey, what's up, guys?
11: What do you got for us?
21: But not only do parents influence how kids behave, but obviously so do social things, right? Mm-hmm. So I've got a buddy that when he was in middle school, this was around the time of, you know, Bobby Knight, Indiana, all his outbursts.
12: We're throwing chairs.
21: But he was on a... Oh, yeah. So check this out. This is the best, man. He was in a church basketball league in middle school, and he had a temper on him anyways. And so, you know, he got in some trouble in this game, start cursing, start throwing chairs, and he got ejected from the entire church basketball league. Love it.
11: Throwing chairs in the church basketball league. It's good stuff. Appreciate the phone call, Casey. Thank you.
12: You know, that's what we call passion. That's what we call passion. Now, in all seriousness, Sean, because you know how I officiate intramural basketball. If I saw somebody throwing chairs, I would say they're done for the year. You're not coming back. Like, that's not happening.
11: It's rec league basketball, guys.
12: There's, you know how many times I would have to say that to people? I would have to say, it's Wednesday night, or it's Sunday afternoon, guys. It's Sunday afternoon. And people would always come up to me after the game and they're like, hey, I'm sorry for the way I was acting. I got a little, you know.
11: I was cooped up in the office all day and this is my outlet.
12: I was getting a little competitive. I went a little overboard there. And I would always be like, yeah, you're fine. But in my head, I'm like, you can't control your emotions a little better. Like, I play in this league too. And I don't ever scream at the refs the way that you just did. I handed out a couple of tees this year, and I'm pretty happy. Pretty happy about it.
11: Kevin tweets in, favorite position Wednesday, favorite athletic director's edition.
12: I got one. I've only ever had one.
11: Mine's easily plumber at Grandview.
12: Oh, we're talking collegiate as well.
11: That's my guy. That is my guy.
12: Welcome to the show.
11: All he knows is winning.
12: Will we get a Jamie Pollard mention?
11: I think Pollard, yeah.
12: We would. I'm being sarcastic.
11: Yes, absolutely.
12: I'm just now being sarcastic. Barta,
0: I don't know.
11: Brian Harden gets a mention.
12: I was making the Pollard joke because, you know, it's 50-50. Some weeks beloved, some weeks not beloved.
11: Kind of just all depends.
12: What's going on right now in the Iowa State world?
11: How many videos have we seen this week?
12: We haven't seen a video in a while.
11: It's good.
12: With the motivational music in the background. Haven't seen it. Haven't seen that in a bit.
11: Sorry.
12: You okay over there, buddy?
11: I just, the music, and thinking back on those videos. Taylor tweets in, for Lucas, thoughts on a little leaguer shaking hands with a kid who hits a home run and he's, as he rounds second. Taylor, he must have just turned on the radio. This is what we've been talking about the last 45 minutes.
12: There was 2 years after I was in Williamsport, maybe it was the year after, I don't remember. There was this this kid, and this kid's name was Cole Wagner, and this dude was a stud. I mean, he was an absolute stud. He hit 500 in the tournament, and Sean, I'm not kidding you. Every single one of his hits was a home run. This dude was a freak. He pitched.
11: He was a freak. He's the fastest kid alive.
12: What's that from?
11: Superbad.
12: Oh, sorry. He was insane, right? And in their first game of the tournament, this dude just hits a towering home run halfway up the hill. It's gone off the bat. And it's one of those, it is so high. It's a moon bomb. There you go. There's your moon reference for the day.
11: Whoa!
12: It's a moon bomb.
11: He's tied atop the league with Judge.
12: And it cuts to the pitcher just like wowed and laughing. He's like, oh my gosh, that's so cool. While he's on the bump and he gave up the home run. And this was me at 14, 13. I'm like, that was my teammate, and he just gave up the home run, and he's acting like that.
11: Time blue.
12: I would be begging for him to get pulled from the game. I was mad when I was a kid, and I was seeing him react that way. And oh, and Sean, what do you think ESPN did?
11: Oh, it's everywhere.
12: It was on every single commercial break.
11: It's on SportsCenter
12: promoting the rest of the tournament. The kid probably got a one-on-one interview.
11: Sit down. What went through your mind when you saw that ball up in the air? I was just so happy to see the ball up in the air. Even though I was the one that gave up the home run, I was so thrilled. I was so excited for this kid that I don't know who he is or I'm not friends with him, but I was just excited because that's sportsmanship and that's the heart of competition. I love giving up home runs so other people can be happy.
12: Okay.
11: Sorry, I went too far. My bad.
12: No, you're fine. I think we all know what you're doing.
11: My bad.
12: What about when...

0: It's on me. You don't. I don't like going over to the mound.
1: You can't go to first.
0: Or going to the first base.
1: You can't go to first base and give him a hug. Can't have it.
0: I don't like it either. I don't.
1: This is like unwritten rule stuff that we're getting into.
0: What about when the pitcher like almost hits a batter? And like it gets out of the way. Like it was chin music. It was up by the head.
1: Headhunting? Accidental.
0: Like it got up there. Okay. And can the pitcher like give a signal to the batter? Hey, that was my bad.
1: No, because I didn't hit you.
0: Hey, that was really close to the head though.
1: No, because I'm playing competition games here. I'm playing mind games. Because guess where my next pitch is going? It's going right down the middle because he ain't swinging.
0: So there's a reason I asked that question, because it happened in a Major League Baseball game a couple of weeks ago. Maybe it was just a couple of days ago, probably about a week. Nolan McLean of the New York Mets was on the bump, and I think it was to Byron Buxton. He threw some chin music, nearly hit Buxton in the head. McLean gives the, hey, my bad. And Ron Darling, the Mets color guy, picks up on this immediately. He goes, oh, you can't do that. You can't do that. Because, Sean, do you think Nolan McLean was going to put that next pitch anywhere near?
1: No.
0: On the inner half of the plate?
1: No. No.
0: Byron Buxton knew it.
1: And he sat on it properly.
0: What do you think happened?
1: He hit a home run.
0: He hit a home run. A shot.
1: Because he knows you just took accountability for that. That was not planned. Because let's call it what it is. Most of the time you go inside, you're trying to back him off the plate, or you're trying to establish, like, I'm not afraid to come inside on you.
0: Mm-hmm.
1: Whether it comes close to hitting you or not, I'm trying to establish the inner half of the plate. That's why you do that. Even if you don't mean to do that, if you give that away,
0: that you went too far.
1: Oh, you can't. That's what I'm saying. But that was what I was saying, though. My follow-up, because if I'm not acknowledging that, that means he doesn't know if I was purposely trying to go inside or up and in, right? More than likely, unless you acknowledge that, you could put one right down the middle, because that next pitch, more than likely, I would say at least 90% of the time, Lucas, it's probably not swinging. Probably not swinging on the next pitch.
0: I think if you hit somebody, you actually do hit somebody, and obviously not on purpose. If you hit somebody on purpose as a 12-year-old, you got some anger management issues. You got to get checked out. If you hit somebody on accident, I do think you should give them my bad. When you're a kid, I think you should. Because that does, like, you don't want to teach poor sportsmanship at that young of an age. I just don't like to go over to first base and like, hey, pat on the back, my bad.
1: So
0: especially if you don't know the person.
1: There was one time in Little League, another kid got ejected.
0: This, Little League?
1: Listen to this. Kid struck out, right? I was on the mound. I struck this kid out. He was on the mound for the other team. I strike him out. Three fastballs. Boom, boom, boom. Done. Grab some bench. Ended the inning. I was first up to bat, right? Drills me first pitch. And this is little. So it was like 46 feet away, right? I get to first base. I don't even think anything of it. I get to first base. We don't have, obviously, it's Little League. There's no leadoffs. The kid threw over to try and drill me while I was standing at first base.
0: Looks like he's got some anger issues.
1: He got tossed. The umpire was like, all right, enough. Like, what? It's not even a pickoff move.
0: Props to the umpire.
1: It's not even a pickoff.
0: Props to the ump.
1: There's no leadoffs. I'm standing on the base. And you just chucked it over. First baseman's not there.
0: Where's the ump should have known. That's technically a balk. I need my ump to know that rule.
1: Yeah.
0: If you throw over.
1: We're 11 years old.
0: It's technically a balk. It's really, no one ever calls it.
1: I had never seen anything like it.
0: But it's technically a balk.
1: I had never seen anything like it. And here I am involved in it. And I didn't even do it. I struck the kid out. It's not my fault. Be better. Don't take your lack of athleticism out on me.
0: This seems like a very not so humble brag out of you.
1: Well, now I'm getting fired up again. Actually got mad.
0: You gave us unnecessary details of three straight fastballs.
1: Was this
0: boom,
1: a 12-year-old?
0: Grab some bench.
1: Was this a 12? Well, I had to tell, like, I struck him out, so that got the anger up.
0: Did we really need to know it was three straight fastballs? Boom, boom, boom. Grab some bench.
1: Yeah. This is my 12. This is my 12U story.
0: Okay? Unnecessary details that you just wanted to share with us to make you look better. what it appears.
1: Matt.

0: It's in I Love the Story of Getting Ejected. My own sole ejection was for a bat flip after hitting an Oppo moonshot during 13-year-old league. Clearly, there was a misunderstanding.
1: Here's another thing. Matt's giving us details. 13U, Oppo moonshot, by the way. Don't say moon. Knock it off.
0: Come on, Mooney.
1: I do like the ejection stories. They're rather funny.
0: Got tossed for a bat flip.
1: How egregious was the bat flip?
0: Did you, like, launch it in the air? Did you... Some people have thrown bats at the pitcher after.
1: Okay, okay.
0: You got one?
1: One more. One more here for you, Sean.
0: We were going to talk Iowa State this hour, too.
1: I know. Do you remember the Chicago Little League team? Jackie Robinson West.
0: Yeah.
1: I know
0: I had a t-shirt jersey. I supported illegal activity.
1: Their leadoff kid, his name is like Pierre Jones or something like that, hit a home run to start the game. And he goes over and after, he was celebrating quite a bit, being very showboatish around the bases, goes over and apologizes to the opposing coach. During the next half inning. I'm okay with that one.
0: I'm okay with that one.
1: He was rather showboatish about
0: it. Yeah, like, if I hit the ball, I walk a few steps, and I give a little nice little bat flip, I'm not apologizing for that.
1: You're also 12.
0: Well, I don't care.
1: And if you're in this kid's situation, living in a different school district and cheating...
0: They were cheaters.
1: They removed the I won't cheat patch after that year's World Series.
0: I am 12.
1: Hey, they were 12. They were the right age.
0: Hawkeye Sanity says, for hitting a kid with a pitch, if you hit them in the head or if they appear to be hurt, you definitely got to give a you good or my bad, have a heart. If I drill a kid in the head, I'm not running over to first base and being like, you good. I would from the mound be like, thumbs up, you good, my bad. All right.
1: I hit my good friend and I was like, get up, get to first.
0: 364 more days the next hockey season.
1: That's take a hard 90. Let's go.
0: All right, we got to get to a break. 515-284-5966. You can tweet at us at OffTheBenchKXNO. When we get back, what's in Lucas's notebook? 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
3: Skies will be partly to mostly cloudy as we go throughout the evening hours as well as into tonight. Some frosty conditions will be possible for our northernmost hometowns as temperatures fall back into the upper 30s. Skies will be partly cloudy as we head into our Wednesday. High temperatures will be in the mid-50s. And that was a check for Weather First Forecast. I'm meteorologist Kason Frericks.
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0: 4:50 here on the Iowa Sports Radio Network. Trevor tweets in, "This has been fun. I coach a 12U team, have since they were 8U. Never ceases to amaze me what you see and hear from youth sports.
1: Parents, players, coaches, all of the above.
0: It happens." Kevin tweeted a picture of Connor putting dirt in his beer. Connor wasn't sick before he put dirt in his beer, just saying.
1: Are we sure Connor's sick?
0: We got to go with it today.
1: I mean, I don't know, Jim.
0: Lucas, let's save our Iowa and Iowa State conversation for tomorrow.
1: You think we're going to do it now?
0: No, not now, but I'm saying we had legitimate stuff planned and then youth sports took over.
1: I was going to talk football.
0: We were going to talk some ball. Did you see the video that came out, Kirk Ferentz?
1: Oh, it was in my bullet point of talking points today. Oh, Kirk, baby.
0: Kirk's
1: got it.
0: He's still got it.
1: He's got it.
0: I got it. Full transparency here. You know I'm fair and balanced, Lucas.
1: You liked his snap count, didn't you?
0: I got a little juiced.
1: You liked his snap count.
0: I got a little juicy and Kirk do some things. Liked him with the offensive line drill. Still coaching.
1: I know you got a little fired up when you saw that snap count.
0: Let's talk. We'll do it tomorrow. Favorite position Wednesday. Where are we going to sneak it in?
1: I'm going to Vero tomorrow.
0: So am I.
1: What time?
0: I had to move. My appointment was originally at 8:45, but we have Miles' 9-month appointment, doctor's appointment tomorrow at 8:30. So I think I moved it to like 10:45.
1: I better not see you there.
0: No, you won't see me. You'll be gone.
1: I'm there at 8 o'clock tomorrow morning.
0: Shout out Vero. We'll be there Thursday doing the show.
1: A lot of Vero.
0: Feral health, baby.
1: All right, Lucas's notebook is presented by Unjuiced. And I encourage everybody to go to unjuiced.bet. Now, it's not another sports book that I'm telling you to download. It's actually a tool that will help you make all of these selections. So there's a couple of different things I like to use. They have their arbitrage page. That's something where you could literally are guaranteeing yourself some money. It gives you some edges in which it's telling you, oh, this specific sports book, their line is so different from everybody else's. So you get an estimated value on that. So it's boosted up a little bit higher. They also have their sharp intel where it gives you a list of all the different sharp players that are on the Unjuiced network, what they're doing that day. So you can go ahead and follow them. That's another one of my favorite pages. But they also have a props section when it comes to baseball where they list the highest rated player props every day. And Sean, I'm not kidding you. I have been using this app for 4 days. I have tailed the highest rated baseball prop every single day. It has hit every single time. Every single time. It's a perfect 4 for 4. Today, Yesterday, it actually went 2 for 2.
0: Do you think you could do the bookmark with this?
1: Yes, you can. Oh. I have two baseball plays today. I'm tailing their two highest rated player props. A Blade of the Reds over 1.5 bases, plus 200 odds on that one. And then, Sean, Murakami over 1.5 total bases today for the Chicago White Sox.
0: Mooney.
1: Plus 124. NBA got a couple of arbitrage plays. Again, those are from Unjuiced. And then I'm taking the Cavaliers plus 3 points tonight against the Pistons. Nothing in the Lakers because I want them to win, but I think they get killed. But I can't bet against LeBron. I can't do it. Sean, bookmark.
0: My bookmark tonight is I'm going to ride the hot hand, Lucas Strain, and I'm going Chicago White Sox plus 3.5 for minus 537 odds, $10 to win $11.86.
1: You're a day behind.
0: I know, I got to play catch up.
1: Actually, you're two days behind.
0: I got to play catch up.
1: I'm a day behind. Day two for me. We're rolling over the money from yesterday. Give me Jalen Duren under 21.5 points alternate total on that one. Minus 470 on the odds. All right.
0: All right. That does it for a Fiscus Jewelers Tuesday. We're back tomorrow for a Vero Health Favorite Position Wednesday. We will talk at 2. Have a safe evening, everybody. Peace.
18: It is slow to stop and go on eastbound Collins. Now a little bit east of I-280 to Council Street. You have some heavier volume on northbound Highway 13. In pockets now between Highway 100 and the Marion Walmart. And we're still looking pretty slow if you're westbound on the strip between Burlington and First Avenue. With your total traffic report for the corridor, I'm Tim Weiland.
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6: What's the doomsday clock, Josh?
7: So the doomsday clock is a metaphorical clock that is overseen by the Bulletin of Atomic Scientists. It's a graphic representation of how close humanity is to self-inflicted disaster.
6: They moved the second hand on the clock forward to 89 seconds to midnight, which means it's the closest that clock has ever been to midnight since they started.
7: In 1947, when the U.S. and Russia were starting the Cold War, it was 7 minutes to midnight. We're now less than 2 minutes away from midnight. The furthest away it was from midnight was 1991, after the Soviet Union dissolved. It was all the way back from 17 minutes to midnight.
6: I think it's a valuable thing because it just raises awareness every year with people. Just another thing to kind of say, hey, like, we're not headed in the right direction as humanity goes.
7: All these things that have been developing for a while have been accelerated because of the threat multiplier of misinformation and disinformation and conspiracy theories.
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17: 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It's time for Overtime Iowa, the best of the day. From the first quarter with Heather Burnside and Alec Bussey, Miller and Condon, and off the bench with Sean Roberts and Lucas Strain. Overtime Iowa is on.
8: Joining us now, it's TJ Miller. TJ, good morning and thanks a lot for joining us.
9: Good morning and thank you, Heather. How are you guys?
8: We're good. This new movie, and we'll get to your show and everything going on at the Funny Bone in a minute, but this movie trailer alone has the hair on the back of my neck standing up. Like, this could be a thing that happens, I feel like.
9: Oh, absolutely. Well, I liked it because I think it came to me because of Silicon Valley, the television show. And I like the idea behind it because I really like doing different stuff, you know? And because I was in Cloverfield and Underwater. And so I've been in some thrillers. It's, you know, Cloverfield's a monster movie. Underwater is sort of a thriller, almost alien-like film. And this is interesting because they came to me, and I do actually a lot of work in, like, the crypto, blockchain, and AI world. And I was just excited. I said, this is really different and really weird. And, you know, like always, they kind of said, do whatever you want. And so I tried to make this character kind of satire on, and I'm actually at a tech conference right now, but satire on sort of tech bros and these entrepreneurs who sort of don't know what's going on, don't care if there's a money component and it's dangerous. They're more concerned with the money than the danger. And that actually is really funny when you play it correctly.
10: Yeah, so TJ, first of all, thank you so much for joining us this morning.
9: Thank you, Alan.
10: No, thank you. I mean, you're the one who's, you know, taking time out of your day to join us. I'm paid to be here. so you had a pretty big role in a rom-com back in 2010, She's Out of My League. It is one of my more favorite rom-coms because I think it's hilarious. I'm curious if you could tell me what it was like to participate and have such a big role in that film.
9: In Des Moines, you know how to say more favorite, you know. In Omaha, Nebraska, they would say favoriter. That's one of the reasons I love Des Moines, is you guys, you're truly educated there. She's Out of My League is one of those films that really has become, like, beloved, you know. And it went from something where I'd have people say, oh, you know, that's an underrated movie. I say, no, it's underseen, but everybody loves it. And then now it's just something that people, it's one of their favorite films. And I don't know your dating or married life, but
10: engaged.
9: I believe, what's that?
10: Engaged
8: and getting married at the end of the month, TJ.
10: Yeah, 24 days.
9: What?
10: Engaged, okay, and married in 24 days.
9: All right, this is probably not going to work because we're talking about it on the radio, but I have a great piece of advice. Do you want to hear it?
10: I would love to hear it. I'm all for advice when it comes to starting our marriage off on the right foot.
9: Yeah, I think that's right. So this is what I tell everybody I meet who's engaged. Go and get married before the wedding. So don't tell anybody, which is going to be hard because this is on the radio right now. But I say, go and elope. And the reason is, and my wife and I did this, and I don't want any of your listeners telling any of my family this, but we went up and we sort of went somewhere romantic that was just for us. And we got married, just the two of us and the officiant. And for us, it was in Big Sur, which is in Northern California. And then you come back, and it's kind of done. You're married. That's the deal. You can feel it. It's a secret. It's just for the two of you. And then you go to the wedding, and it's okay that the wedding is about everybody else. And this thing doesn't go right exactly. And your best man is totally drunk. And you threw up, but nobody saw you because it was in a planter outside. All that stuff kind of matters less in terms of the two of you and your, like, actual marriage bond. And it was the smartest thing we'd ever done because she was not a bridezilla, but my wife, Kate, who I've known since college, she, you know, was getting really stressed out. It was real, real anxiety going on. And I said, let's just not worry about this wedding and the family and the flowers and all that. Let's just go and get married. And we went and we did it. It was just the coolest thing. And we would kind of give each other the side eye throughout the wedding in a positive way, kind of looking at each other like, we're already married. You know, we don't even need to worry about all this stuff.
8: This is great advice, by the way.
9: That's my biggest piece of advice to you and anybody, because it's just a really special way to bring it all back to what matters, which is not the wedding.
8: A-plus advice.
9: It's the relationship. Yeah, so that's all I can tell you, Alec. Not a lot about sports stuff or really sports book. I don't really win in the gambling component of sports very often. But in marriage, Alec, I am winning. My wife and I aren't talking right now, but we will later today.
10: Okay, so let me ask you this. Did the trip that you guys took to Northern California, that was essentially like a honeymoon before the wedding then, right? Because you came back and you still did a wedding?
9: Yeah, I think, we definitely did a wedding. So it's, yeah,
10: like
9: a honeymoon
10: idea.
9: Is interesting because it's like getting married before the marriage. So I guess it's kind of a reverse honeymoon or maybe a honey sunrise. Whoa, I think I just...
10: you just created something, TJ.
9: Trademark immediately. But I bet she's a lot better looking than you and a lot smarter.
10: Both of those things would be very true.
8: He outpunted his coverage.
10: Yeah, by a lot.
9: I love it. Sports analogies.
8: Yeah.
9: I bet the intercourse is great, too. Social. I think that the people that like my show, my main fans, are the people that love She's Out of My League. It has a lot to do with the fact that these are kind of, just like me, if you see a picture of my wife, you'll understand that it's, we somehow hooked up with girls that are way better than us. Like, completely more attractive, smarter, more fun, funny, all that stuff. And the reason is because we are funny or have a lot of personality. Alec has serious gambling problems. Heather, these are the things that sort of, you know, that made it possible for us to have that happen. So She's Out of My League is kind of like, the playbook, the inspirational sort of film and message. And I think that's why it's become so beloved. And that's what you want. I mean, Heather, you want a guy who kind of did better than you would think he would and is going to totally worship you and think you're incredible. And so it's good for a relationship for the girl to be a little bit out of their league.
8: Honestly, and TJ Miller, by the way, joining us, he's going to be at the Des Moines Funny Bone this Friday and Saturday night. Yeah, I may have outkicked my coverage. My husband is a police officer. He's very attractive. He looks good in a uniform. He's funny. He's smart. He's all of those things. So, yeah.
9: Yeah. So then there you go. And then that's not a field goal. That's a touchdown. And I like that he looks good in a uniform. What if he didn't?
8: Oh,
9: How weird would that be? If he came home and you were like, ugh, take that off, please, quickly.
8: I like his inner uniform.
9: Shorts and a tank top.
8: I like his inner uniform, too, that's for sure. But I wanted to ask you this, because you've had such a varied career. Obviously, we're all familiar with you from your movies, your acting experience, but you're obviously also a comedian because you're going to be at the Funny Bone this Saturday. And you got your start at Second City. And I just wanted to know, do you consider yourself an actor, comedian, writer, producer? Where do you rank your own resume, I guess?
9: Oh, thank you. Well, thank you first and second. I think that I'm a comedian, you know, and I'm lucky to be able to do all this other stuff. But I'm a stand-up first and foremost. So, like, I'm here doing, yeah, and I've produced stuff. I just wrote a movie that we're talking to Tiffany Haddish about, who I think is absolutely brilliant. It's another Christmas movie, which hopefully will have another date that leads to another evening of passionate lovemaking. And I think, you know, for me, being able to do that stuff, writing, producing, acting, I'm excited about I Love You because it's so different, you know. Not everybody gets to do that. A lot of comedians kind of get stuck in, you know, one type of role, also in one medium. Like, they just do comedy shows on television, whatever. But all of this stems from being a stand-up comic and, yeah, an improviser and a sketch comedian from Chicago. And when you see me, and I had somebody say this, I was in Appleton, Wisconsin, a couple of days ago, and then Michigan, like, last night, But you guys get it. I love the Midwest. The Midwest loves me. It's the best. Des Moines is awesome. Anybody who says Des Moines, I say heck no. You know what I mean? But for me, somebody said, look, when you're on stage, it really looks like you're having so much fun. And that's so fun for the audience. That's so fun for us. And I said, well, I really am. You know, that's where I'm most comfortable. That's where I have the most fun. And that's what I love that you said before you brought me on, that you were in this room full of people all laughing so hard. That's, like, in my opinion, the best place you can be, except for on a sort of reverse honeymoon, surprise, a sunrise. And I feel like stand-up comedy gives me the opportunity to have a huge room full of strangers laughing. And you just need it. Everybody that comes and sees a stand-up show, especially mine, they just walk out feeling happy. The rest of the night is happy. Lots of people are going to have intercourse. My act is really just an aphrodisiac. And that's true. We did lab tests. I did little jokes for mice, and they all ended up having intercourse. So to me, it's just a great place to be. And right now, more than ever, it's just nice to check out from the world for an hour and a half. Just feel great, just nonstop for a full hour and a half, and no phones. That's amazing too. Just not look at your phone. It's just an incredible feeling.
8: Actor and comedian TJ Miller is going to be at the Funny Bone this Friday and Saturday night, where you can check out of life and check out his show. Tickets available at the Funny Boner. Thank you. TJ Miller does not have a website.com, which would seemingly be a contradiction in terms. But I did want to ask you. You just mentioned that obviously you get the immediate feedback of something being funny as a stand-up comedian in front of a live audience. But like when you were making Office Christmas Party, again, that was the movie I referenced to, that we're in a room full of people pretty much laughing nonstop. But do you know in the moment that what you're doing is going to be funny and that the movie is going to be funny?
9: It's a good question. I mean, people don't really ask that often because they're not as smart as Heather. But I think, you know, you really do have to trust yourself, sort of. That's not a really funny answer. But you sort of have to just say, look, I know what's funny. So I'm going to trust that the stuff that I'm doing is going to hit. And the thing that you hope for, and was so much fun, especially in Deadpool, both those first day, like, it was so fun because you would finish the take and they would be like, cut. And then you want everybody in the room to just start cracking up because you've got a crew of like 100 people and there's 50 on set. You have this audience, but they're not allowed to laugh during the take because it'll screw up the sound. And so it's this really fun moment where as soon as they yell cut, you're just hoping everybody will burst out laughing. And so that's sort of after the fact, it's gratification or validation. But yeah, you're right. I mean, there's no way to tell if what you're doing is funny. And I've been in a lot of films where you think it's going to fail. Like we thought Cloverfield was not going to work. And Deadpool, we didn't think was going to. I mean, Ryan really felt like he was sure it was going to, but I kind of was like, you know, all right, an R-rated superhero movie. That's why I did it, because I don't like doing things, you know, the same thing over and over. I almost didn't do it because I did Transformers 4: Age of Extinction, which is a little indie movie. I don't know if you guys heard about it. It sort of won at Sundance. It's really good. It's just about 2 hours too long, but it is an excellent film. And
10: I love
9: Michael Bay. I do. I love Michael Bay, and my wife really, really loves Michael Bay. And so, you know, it didn't occur to me, but then when I heard that Deadpool was R-rated, I said, yeah, I'll definitely do that. That's something different. So you don't really know for sure until it kind of comes out, but you can sometimes feel the electricity on the set. Like, I think She's Out of My League. This, me and those other three guys were friends in real life. And it was immediate. We didn't really know each other beforehand. We immediately just loved each other. And what's in that movie a couple of times, like when I'm talking about cussing, I was just discussing this a couple of days ago, about the Nate Torrance character, how he never cusses or says bad words. That was just, we didn't know, but they were just rolling on us talking. So we were such good friends, and we were so funny to each other and so funny with each other, but they just rolled on us talking. And then they showed us that afterwards. They were like, you know, can we use this? Is this? And we just were cracking up and we were like, yeah, you're right. We really, that is. That was a really funny moment, and we were just laughing with each other. So that movie felt like, okay, this is definitely funny. And then Office Christmas Party, that everybody in that movie is a talented comedian. Everybody. From Jason Bateman and Jennifer Aniston down to, you know, just the guy that played the DJ, you know, and, you know, Rob Corddry was there. And everybody was funny. So we were cracking each other up all the time. Vanessa Bayer was so funny. So there are certain movies where you're like, yes, this is going to be amazing. And then other ones where you're like, who knows, man? Who knows? That's like marriage, Alex.
10: Hopefully this one, it goes really well. Actor and comedian TJ Miller joining us here this morning. You will be able to catch him at the Funny Bone this Friday and Saturday if you would like to. You talked there about a few of your films. I want to ask you about a co-star in one of your other films, Get Him to the Greek. I'm not going to ask about that one. I'm going to ask about a different one. Jonah Hill, he is also one of my favorite funny guy actors like yourself. I think he's funny unintentionally. Like Moneyball is an example of this for me, where Peter Brand is hilarious in that movie, but I don't really think he means to be funny. What's it like to be on set with Jonah Hill every day?
9: Well, I think that it's interesting you mention it like that, you say it like that, because I think he's really quite serious, you know? And I think that his comedy kind of works because he doesn't look like he's ever trying too hard. I mean, I think, I'm not even sure I've ever seen a film where I go like, whoa, that's a lot. Like even Superbad, and there's just, and that was younger work, but like he always, I think that's the big thing about film, is you just have to look like you're doing nothing Or, like Ryan Gosling, you just do nothing. It's important to kind of look like this is all effortless and people just happen to be sort of almost spying on this world and sort of being voyeurs rather than actually being present. And I think he's really, really good at that. But he's very serious. Some comedians are just really whack-a-dack-a-ding-dong, always doing this and stuff, which strangely, I feel like Jason Bateman is always having fun and joking around. And
8: yeah, he's good.
9: Sort of personality. Yeah, he's so funny. But yeah, I think you're right. It's like, it almost feels like he's being funny unintentionally because it's so subtle. But I really liked him. He's really, really smart too. You know, I mean, that's an interesting component. Almost all comedians are smart, but he was always kind of thinking about things in an almost very intellectual way. I mean, he just did that documentary about him and his therapist. So that's a pretty serious guy.
10: Yeah, I just find him to be, like, the example of where I find him to be unintentionally funny, for example, in Moneyball, is the scene where they're in the office and it's, I asked you to do 3 evaluations. How many did you do? 47. Actually, 51. I don't know why I lied just there. And, like, I don't know if that was written or if that was ad-libbed or whatever, but I thought it was really funny.
9: Oh, it's really funny. And he's the guy, that I put him, people go, who are the funniest dude? He's the guy who, as an improviser, I had no expectation of him being a good improviser. A lot of, you know, actors aren't good at improvising at all. They're good at being funny in their acting. But he really, just every single take would have something different, always funny. You know, it's very bad in terms of, yeah, it was mind-blowing. I mean, he was really able to, everything new. And just the only person that kind of, I mean, Ryan Reynolds, I kind of knew how funny he was, but I didn't know. He was an improviser. It turns out that's where he started. But he is like the fastest, funniest guy I may have ever met in my life. I mean, he is so fast. And he'll throw you lines, and his writers come in, and they've got great lines. And it's really interesting to watch him work. And it's really fun to work with him because he makes you better. You know, I know that's weird, but this is a good time to do a sports analogy. And that's, you know, when you're playing with the best, you play your best. That's just how that works.
8: TJ Miller's going to be at the Funny Bone this Friday and Saturday night. We're getting a little feedback here on the Twitter X machine. Cyclone Joel says, Stainer! And
9: yeah.
8: Mazer says, can he give more pointers to ensure the intercourse, asking for a friend?
9: Tell your friend that they are you. And you're going to love it. Just make eye contact.
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11: The Wild will try to take a game back from Colorado in game 2 of their second round playoff series tonight. Minnesota gave up 9 goals in the opener. The Cubs are riding a 12-game home winning streak into tonight's rematch with Cincinnati. Jameson Taillon takes the ball for Chicago. The FIFA World Cup starts next month, but reports indicate hotel bookings are not as strong as expected in the U.S. I'm Frank Garrity.
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27: But coming off the draft, some head-scratching decisions, perhaps. A lot of people questioning going with Banks instead of looking at the tight end Thinneman that comes in from Oregon. A lot of people, almost everybody, felt like had kind of that projection there. A takeaway, a search for a GM, a lot going on in Minnesota. How are the rumblings inside and outside the organization coming off the draft?
28: Yeah, I mean, I think externally, people look at the draft and because everybody now can look at mock drafts and create mock drafts on their own and on whatever mock draft simulator you choose to use, like, people look at the haul the Vikings walked away from in the 2026 NFL draft and say, like, wow, they reached a lot. But my counterpoint would be, one, we don't know anything about these guys, and anybody who claims to is just reading other guys who claim to know as well. There's like two draft analysts in on the planet that I trust. And so I think that kind of gets into why people might be frustrated with this class. What I will say is Caleb Banks is somebody they're super high on, and they didn't think he would get to 49. So if they felt like this is a guy that can fill a need on the defensive line, which is a need they've had, it feels like, since I've been a teenager, like, this is, they felt comfortable doing it at that price or at that cost of draft capital. And that logic kind of applies to each pick they made. People look at the Jake Golday pick and they might say, well, I wanted Emmanuel McNeil Warren out of the safety out of Toledo. And the truth is, nobody knew who Emmanuel McNeil Warren or Jake Golday was 3 months ago. But because of these mock draft simulators, it just shows, like, this is the guy I want. People get really attached to it. And it's a good thing because it makes the NFL draft fun to cover, fun to follow. But I think I would just say, give this draft class a chance. Pump the brakes. We can't declare bust on all these guys. My biggest now area of interest or intrigue is, where do they go with the GM search? Robert, since he wants the job, I think he'd be a fantastic hire. I think he brings the leadership skills required to excel at that position. But the Wolves have made it clear they're going to do a really broad search. I don't expect it to be done anytime in the near future, maybe next week, maybe the week after. But they're casting a wide net, and as they should for the general manager position.
2: Yeah, as far as a guy in this draft class that I'm particularly fond of and excited to watch play goes, Dom Orange going at round 3, 82 is what I've got him at. What kind of play are you expecting from Dom? Obviously, watching him play at Iowa State, he was one very good run stuffer, super fun to watch. But for all the Cyclone fans out there looking to see him play, what kind of role do you expect him to take on? What kind of minutes do you think he'll get? Or is he going to be one of those guys that'll take a few years to potentially come up and play meaningful minutes?
28: Yeah, big citrus. I forgot.
2: Yeah.
28: Obviously, there's the Iowa State connection down there. He's going to play. He's a traditional nose tackle, middle of the line run stuffer that the Vikings just haven't, frankly, had. And you look at Caleb Banks and you say, oh, doesn't he play nose? He's more of kind of a wide end. And to understand that, like, the Vikings play a 3-4. So Dom Orange is going to play in the middle of the three up front. And Caleb Banks and this other guy, Jalen Redmond, who came on strong last year, are probably going to flank, the true nose tackle that is Big Citrus. And I think he's playing right away. I think it was kind of a way to hedge their bets with some medical question marks, attached to Caleb Banks, but they're different players. And I think what Dominic Orange is going to bring is that size, that ability to instantly impact the run game, to stuff the run. And then people do think, or the people I've talked to within the organization, that there is some pass rush upside with him. So he has something you can't teach, which is just the sheer mass in the middle of the defensive line. But he has some instincts that allow, could allow him to get after the passer too. So it was a heavy investment from the Vikings in their defensive line. And it's something that I think is imperative for success in the Brian Flores defense. So Dom Orange, like a lot of these guys that the Vikings drafted, older, ready to contribute right away. I don't think he's going to require a lot of seasoning. I would be surprised if he's not playing pretty big minutes right away for the Vikings.
27: You mentioned, Dane, the search for the GM. How long do you think that this whole process is going to go?
28: Yeah, I think just a couple more weeks, probably. Like, I don't think it's imminent because I think they're casting a wide net. I think the Wilfs were telling the truth when they said they want to get through the 2026 NFL draft before they start that search in any way, shape, or form. So it was full steam ahead with the 2026 NFL draft with Rob Brzezinski leading the charge. And now that is about a week and a half removed, they're in the process of interviewing. The thing is, they're not telling who they're bringing in. You've seen it. It's kind of a new age with social media. You see it with coaching. You see it with top 30 visits. A team will tweet out, we've hosted so-and-so on a visit, or we have interviewed so-and-so. The Wilfs are committed to keeping all of that kind of under lock and key. So, people I've talked to, you can start to glean some candidates, but they will not be public names for a while. But that doesn't mean the process is not ongoing. So I think we're in the middle of it now. I don't think we're near the end of it. But I think next week, maybe the week after, is probably a realistic timeline. It
27: makes a whole lot of sense. Dane Mizutani joining us, St. Paul Pioneer Press. Let's go over next to another one of the Minnesota teams. Let's go to the Wolves. Taking game one last night, we see Ant. Didn't look like Ant for quite a while. That suddenly in the fourth quarter, he started to ignite a little bit. He was frustrated after the game about his play in the final couple minutes of that one overall, but they got a steal. Stole game one, got at minimum a split going into it. Takeaway there, and Rudy Gobert, he was playing D once again last night.
28: Yeah, the biggest takeaway I walked away from just watching that game last night is the Wolves should not be underdogs in this series. They are battle-tested. They are experienced. They're everything that the San Antonio Spurs are not in terms of just been there, done that, understand just how to win in the playoffs. And our beat writer at the St. Paul Pioneer Press, Chase Frederick, I thought he made a really, really astute observation, really good comparison yesterday. Think back a few years, 4 or 5 years, to the Timberwolves-Grizzlies series when the Timberwolves were just blowing 20-point leads in the fourth quarter and looked like chickens without their heads for most of the play down the stretch. That was a young team that did not know how to win in the playoffs. That's what the San Antonio Spurs looked like to me yesterday. A young team that doesn't quite understand how to win in the playoffs yet. Doesn't quite understand that, the refs are going to swallow the whistles and they're going to allow very, very physical play on the defensive end. everybody outside of Victor Wembanyama, and even him to a degree yesterday, with just jacking threes, settling, not being much of a factor offensively, game looked too big for them sometimes. Doesn't mean that they're not going to come out and win game two and make this a series. But I walk away from yesterday thinking, look, this is a 50-50 series. This is not the plus 1,100 series that it was a week and a half ago when people didn't think Ant was going to play. It's not even the plus 450 series that it was yesterday where the Wolves are vast underdogs to win. I think right now this is as even as it gets, and I would put my money on the big, more experienced team to kind of walk away with this one.
2: I agree. I actually like Minnesota in this series, especially after what I saw last night. That defensive effort was exactly what they needed. And so my question is really, can they keep this up? I hesitate to say that Wembanyama will have that kind of a game every game for the rest of this series. I assume that they'll make some adjustments. Do you think Minnesota will be able to handle those? What do you expect? Are they going to, you know, go 2-0 to start and win every, or sweep the road, or are they going to end up down in a hole? Like, I know the experience is going to play a large role here, but I hesitate to say that San Antonio is going to roll over.
28: Yeah, no, I think this will be a series. I would be surprised if they won game two, frankly. Like, I think we're probably coming back to Minnesota 1-1, and I mean, you take your chances having stole home court advantage. But yeah, I do think the defensive effort that the Wolves put forth will sustain, because that's been their calling card throughout their last two playoff runs. Like, yes, Ant has leveled up. He's ascended. Jaden McDaniels has ascended. There's a lot of role players that are willing to do whatever it takes on that offensive side of the ball. But why the Wolves have been dangerous and why the Wolves have been a Western Conference Finals team over the last 2 years is because of their defense, and then that's been their calling card, and I expect that to continue here. But when you look at Victor Wembanyama, like, is he going to have as tough of an offensive night as he did yesterday? Probably not. But the Wolves wear on you over the course of the series. The way they play defense wears on you. It's like body blows in a fight. Like in a heavyweight fight, everybody loves a knockout, but the body blows are the thing that wear on a guy over the course of a fight, over the course of, if you will, a series. Now, the Wolves are going to wear on Victor Wembanyama. I don't think he's ever been defended like he's about to be defended for the next six games if this thing goes seven. And or if however many games this thing goes, they're beating him up. They're going to play with him. They're going to be physical. And then you look at the other guys that have to produce outside of Victor Wembanyama, a bunch of young guys who haven't proven they can shoot, haven't proven that they can make you pay from beyond the arc if you're going to double down low, and Victor Wembanyama is going to find you on the outside. So I think it's a good matchup for the Wolves, and I expect them to just continue to be physical with the kid, who obviously is very, very special. But I think he has some room to grow. Victor Wembanyama needs to understand like what it's like to play in the playoffs, and I think he's kind of learning trial by fire right now.
27: Dane, it's just crazy to see. Over too hot. Is it time to make a change? Wallstedt, after the struggles in game one, time to pull the plug and go with Gustafson?
28: Yeah, well, they're going to tonight.
27: Oh,
28: yeah.
2: Whoa.
28: John Hines announced at Morning Skate that they will be going with Philip Gustafson tonight over Jesper Wallstedt. I like that move. I do. I know it might be... It's going to be polarizing either way. Mm-hmm. That's just how goaltender decisions are at this point in the playoffs. Here's my thing. Philip Gustafson yes, he did not have a good close to the season. Yes, in some ways he ceded that job to Jesper Wallstedt with just how shaky he looked down the stretch. But Philip Gustafson is not some plucky backup that you're hoping can give you a spark. He was the starting goaltender for the Minnesota Wild for a lion's share of the season. He played more games than Jesper Wallstedt. So this is not some inexperienced guy that you're throwing into the fire and saying, hope it works. This is your starting goaltender. This was your number one for most of the year. So that's the starting point for me. But when you look at kind of the psychology of making a goaltender change in the NHL playoffs, you're looking at it from kind of twofold: how it's going to affect the guy you're pulling and how it's going to affect the guy you're throwing in there. Mm-hmm. Jesper Wallstedt gave up 8 goals. Like, were they all his fault? No. Were most of them, was he left hung out to dry? Yes. But you give up 8 goals, the most goals you've ever given up in your NHL career. Like, it's okay to say, hey, we're going to take a breath here. We're going to give you a day, a game here. They said everything correctly after the game. The messaging was good. We still believe in Wally. We're still confident in him. But right now, this feels like a good time to pull that lever of goalie change. because there's not a ton of pressure on Philip Gustafson. The other guy just allowed eight. And you're going into game two, you'd love to win it. But if Gustafson gets shelled tonight, you go back to Wallstead for game three. And you're back home. Maybe Joel Eriksson next back in the lineup. And it feels kind of like a hard reset. Now flip that. Say you go at Wallstead tonight, you get shelled again. Then you have a ton of pressure on Philip Gustafson in game three to go out there and win a must-win game. So I think unless you're like the Tampa Bay Lightning, Andre Vasilevskiy, and there's no question asked, he's going to start every game of the

0: the evening hours as well as into tonight. Some frosty conditions will be possible for our northernmost hometowns as temperatures fall back into the upper 30s. Skies will be partly cloudy as we head into our Wednesday. High temperatures will be in the mid-50s. And that was a check of your Weather First forecast. I'm meteorologist Kason Frericks.
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9: Just before midnight on Saturday, February 19th, 2005, Danielle Imbeau and her friend Richard Patrone left a crowded Philadelphia bar. The two 30-somethings planned to walk to Richard's truck and drive home, but they never made it.
10: It does not make sense. It's like they literally vanished.
9: The two were never seen again.
11: Not just them, but a truck disappeared into the ether.
9: Was it an accident, or were they murdered?
12: No one had a motive to kill them.
9: Those same questions frustrated law enforcement. The FBI called it murder for hire.
10: Who killed these two individuals, and how did they get rid of them?
13: Both of them weren't the target. One of them was the target. The other one was wrong place, wrong time.
9: But which victim was the intended target, and why?
12: It was definitely murder for hire for Danielle, not for Richard.
10: You're right, it could be. But it also could be something your son did, too.
12: No one was looking to kill Richard. No one.
10: He's your son, and in your eyes, he's innocent. But in my eyes, he's just some guy my sister was with.
9: Fingers were pointed, allegations were made, and lines were drawn.
10: That drove the wedge between the families.
9: What happened to Danielle and Richard?
14: I think that whatever happened to my dad and Danielle was planned and orchestrated and thought out.
9: I'm Andrea Gunning. In this series, I dig into my own investigation to find answers for the families and get justice for Richard and Danielle.
10: I just want some peace for my sister's soul, and I want some peace for my mother.
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17: All right, welcome back to Overtime Iowa, where we replay a segment from each of our three local shows. Here's the off-the-bench portion of the hour. So speaking of weddings, remember 2 years ago when Iowa State beat Iowa in Iowa City?
18: I was there.
17: You were there.
18: In person.
17: So
18: I had a cousin
17: who had a wedding in Texas, and At that point, I hadn't missed a home game in, 7 years? Mm-hmm. So I said, screw it.

0: I'm sorry, cousins. I'm not going to the wedding in Texas.
1: Your parents went, didn't
0: my
1: they?
0: My parents did go.
1: The whole thing.
0: My parents went. So me and my college buddies, we took all the tickets. We went. We went in their spot. Things didn't go well, obviously. Not for me, at least.
1: It went a rough couple years for you.
0: It went really well for Iowa State fans.
1: Yeah.
0: Went very, very well.
1: Good for our socials, too.
0: You got a very, very funny video of me.
1: Great for our socials.
0: I was distraught. So that was 2 years ago. This last year, game takes place in Ames. I had no conflicts. I went to the game again. I got tickets to the game. I got tickets. I went to Ames. This year, it's back in Iowa City. So.
1: Oh, no.
0: I have been invited to a wedding on Cy-Hawk weekend.
1: Oh. In the state of Iowa?
0: Yes.
1: What are people doing here? Here's, okay, time to vent. Even if you, like, don't really care about football or sports or the Cy-Hawk rivalry, you need to have an idea of what is going on within, do they live in the state?
0: Yes and no. They're one of the couples, they're one of those couples that, like, travels all over the place. They got enough money where they have a couple of different places. Jealous, I know.
1: Good for them. Regardless.
0: He travels for work. He travels a lot.
1: Are they getting married within the state?
0: I believe so, yes.
1: Okay, so it's happening in the state of Iowa. Then that is ignorance at its finest here. Mm-hmm. Now, I'm not trying to be a jerk. I don't know this couple. I don't know who you're referring to, so I apologize if it comes off.
0: You've never even met this
1: person. I've never met them. I don't know. But if you're going to plan a wedding in September in the state of Iowa, even if you don't care about, you need to at least take a glance, right? Because, Lucas, I'm not saying that there's going to be a number of people that are going to decline the invitation, but there's going to be maybe be a number of people that are going to decline the invitation. And they're going to be like, why are so many people maybe not coming to this? What's going on? What's happening in the state of Iowa? I don't know, one of the biggest weekends, if not the biggest weekend in the entire state in the entire year. Now, also, I would have... One, I would never plan my wedding during football season. That's neither here nor there. That's a different conversation.
0: Mm-hmm.
1: Number two, flip side of this, trying to positive spin. If people do decline, you're going, I'm saving money. This is great. If you're paying for it, like I had to. This is great. You don't want to come? Awesome. Please don't. The invitation, you know I like you. You were invited. We're good. You're going to go. You feel compelled to go.
0: No,
1: you feel, I see it in your face right now. You feel compelled to go, don't you?
0: I already told him I'm not going.
1: I'm proud of you.
0: I've already.
1: Did they take offense?
0: No, because he even realized, like, yeah, I didn't really have a say. I didn't really have a say in the weekend. She picked it. She doesn't care.
1: Yeah.
0: Now, here's what sucks.
1: You got to have some sort of creative control on this whole thing.
0: So he...
1: You can't just forfeit it all over to the wife.
0: He went to Iowa.
1: Oh, my.
0: He went to Iowa. She did not. I actually don't know where she's from. I've never met her. I've never met her.
1: Who are you?
0: Do you know him the way that I do? I've gone on a vacation with this guy before. I went to an Iowa football game with this guy literally last season, Sean. I went to a game with him last season. I've gone on a trip with him. I've gone on a skiing and snowboarding trip with him. But I'm not going to his wedding because I'm going to the
1: football
0: game.
1: Safe to say, like, one of your good friends, right?
0: Hey, no, not a good friend. Like he's a buddy of mine.
1: Okay.
0: He's a buddy of mine.
1: You guys are going on vacations together. I would just assume you guys are pretty good friends.
0: Okay. He is my brother's best friend.
1: Okay. So family acquaintance in a way.
0: Kind of, but I am also like, I have hung out with this guy without my brother there.
1: Lucas, I think you're doing the right thing. I think you're doing the noble thing. And more importantly, you're doing the right thing for this radio station and this show, this program that we take pride in. We're putting out good content each and every single day.
0: See, now here's the thing. Remember last year? Do you remember last year how I skipped the Indiana game? Because I had to go to... my girlfriend's brother's wedding. Like, that's a pretty big wedding.
1: That's a family affair.
0: And I was very upset about it, right? But it finally ended my streak of I hadn't missed a home game in 8 years, except for the COVID season when nobody could go. That streak was over. So this year, if I had another wedding conflict, and say it was the Purdue game, because they play Purdue at home this season, I probably would have skipped the game to go to the wedding. I would have, because my streak was over. I don't care about that as much anymore. and it's a game against Purdue. It's the fact that this is the Cy-Hawk game that I can't skip it. I can't skip the Cy-Hawk game.
1: Well, and Iowa's got a chance of winning this year, too.
0: They're going to be like a double-digit favorite. I appreciate the shot because Connor's not here. Somebody had to take it.
1: Well, yeah. I know I called Cyclone fans out 10 minutes ago, but I'm back on it. Let's go. Iowa might have a chance of winning a ball game this year.
0: I got to go. I can't miss the Cy-Hawk game. I can't do it. If it's in Iowa City, I can't miss the Cy-Hawk game. So I'm going to be skipping the wedding.
1: I'm proud of you.
0: I was invited. And I had to decline it.
1: How's the girlfriend feel about this?
0: She's just now finding out. She's been texting me. Whose wedding did we get invited to?
1: Okay.
0: Because she's excited because she's excited to go to a wedding where she's not the one who like knows the people. Like, that's why she's excited for Bussy's wedding, because this is my relationship with the person getting married. We haven't gone to one of these weddings yet.
1: He's a real jerk, too, by the way.
0: Bussy?
1: Yeah.
0: Yeah, he is. What now?
1: I'm saying he's getting married on a Friday at like 4 o'clock.
0: It's ridiculous. How are we supposed to do a live show?
1: We got to do it. We did offer to do the show live from his wedding. That got turned down.
0: I can't believe that.
1: It got axed. We'll have to do like a best of or something. We can't trust Connor to do the show.
0: Absolutely not. He didn't show up today.
1: So
0: remember when he kept talking about it's been 4 months and I've never had a sick day.
1: He cursed himself.
0: Now he just. Do we think he's sick today? The weather outside is not as good.
1: Yeah, the last one was questionable because it was 75 degrees. It was sunny. There wasn't a cloud in the sky. Seemed like good patio weather. I don't know. I don't know. But Bussy getting married on a Friday, like 4 o'clock, I think. We'll have to do a best of or something along those lines.
0: I don't know.
1: The good thing is, I guess if there is a time for this to happen, it is
0: the off season
1: in the month of May. If this was September, hell, even August. Sorry, Alec.
0: We're doing the show.
1: We got to do the show. We'll show up to the reception. We won't see the actual whole reason of the big day.
0: And we're not,
1: you saying I do.
0: We'll be honest. We're not there for that.
1: No, we're there for the beers.
0: We're there to have a good time.
1: Yeah, we're there to have a good time.
0: We're there for the meal.
1: We'll celebrate you.
0: What'd you get him for a present? Have you gotten him a present?
1: We'll probably do money. It's the easiest thing. As someone who just went through this, like...
0: Just give him cash.
1: Yeah, because like the family, like my aunts and everything.
0: They'll take care of the registry.
1: They did the registry. Kaylee and I got pots and pans for days and utensils and everything that comes along with that. Money. Money is very important. Love the money. Thank you very much. Yeah, the registry handles the registry. And for us, it actually turned out pretty well because 90% of our wedding was from out of state. On both sides.
0: Mm-hmm.
1: So a lot of people just registry or they put in the cash.
0: All right. So to sum it all up, skipping the wedding to go to the Cy-Hawk game, yay or nay?
1: Oh, even if this was family.
0: I think if it was a groomsman one, I think I'd go to the wedding. Like
1: I said, it's Michigan State. You can convince me.
0: When you're just going to the wedding, it's a little different, right? But when you are a part of the wedding or to somebody who is really means that much to you, there's 7 football games a year, 7 home football games a season, right? Hopefully there's only one of those weddings in a lifetime. So you should go and create those memories with those people that you care about rather than going to just what is another football game.
1: I didn't see that coming out of your mouth. You threw me for a loop.
0: If it's somebody who means that much to you.
1: Now, having said that, you did miss the Indiana game.
0: I did. I wasn't
1: Could
0: happy
1: have been the best
0: about
1: upset
0: it.
1: Of 2026.
0: I was
1: 2025, excuse me.
0: I was going to be lined up with I had tweets ready to go.
1: Were you pre-tweeting?
0: If I had tweets in the draft ready to go.
1: You were pre-tweeting?
0: All I had to do was hit send.
1: You got to respect a good pre-tweet.
0: I was ready.
1: You know how many times I've pre-tweeted something and I had it in the drafts because something's about to happen,
0: mm-hmm.
1: like a victory or something like that, and then it goes the opposite way and I go, did I Sean curse them without actually Sean cursing them?
0: A little bit.
1: That's why it's in the draft. That's why I'm always cautious of tweeting out, like talking smack while the game's still operating.
0: Dude, the freaking Indiana game, I was, again, Sean, you know the story. We were in a very, very small town in the middle of nowhere, Iowa. I had one bar, but I was the one person who was getting service. So I was the one person in the entire venue. And there's 300 people here. It was a big wedding. I'm the one person watching the game. I am pretty sure the speeches were starting while I was watching the game, and people were watching me for my reactions to know what happened.
1: You know, poker face from you.
0: All right, that does it for Overtime Iowa for today. We'll be back tomorrow morning at 6 a.m. on the Iowa Sports Radio Network in 106.3 KXNO.
2: Traffic is really slow right now if you're eastbound on Collins between I-380 and Council Street. A little busy on eastbound Highway 100 and a few pockets east of East Post Road to Highway 13. And it's just a little bit heavy now if you're westbound on the strip approaching Hawkins Drive to west of First Avenue. With your total traffic report for the corridor, I'm Tim Weiland.
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23: Two more NBA playoff second round openers tonight. Cleveland at Detroit coming up. Lakers at Oklahoma City at 8:30 Eastern time. LA's Luka Doncic still out with the bad hamstring. OKC's Jalen Williams still out with a strained hamstring. On Wednesday, Philadelphia's at New York again. Then Minnesota plays at San Antonio. 76ers coach Nick Nurse was away from the team today to be at his brother's funeral. One NHL playoff game tonight. Colorado up 1-0, hosts Minnesota again. That's in an hour. The NFL Referees Union is due to vote on a new labor contract Thursday. Wide receiver Stephon Diggs was found not guilty of assault. He was cut by the Patriots in March. Seattle signed veteran defensive end Dante Fowler. In baseball, the Orioles are out to a 3-0 lead in the first inning at Miami. Red Sox lead 3-1 at Detroit, bottom of the first. Blue Jays up 2-0 at the Rays, top of the second. I'm Steve DeSager.
24: One guy is happily divorced. One guy is happily married. One guy gets called daddy by his three beautiful daughters. One guy gets called daddy after a credit card approval. One guy won a state high school basketball championship. One guy only covered a state high school basketball championship. One guy's been inducted into three halls of fame. One guy has only mopped a hall. Does this seem weird to anybody else?
25: Crazy.
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28: And now, look,
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28: on YouTube.
30: F*** it. Do it live. I'll write it and we'll do it live.
28: Thank you, Bill. Appreciate it. Say my name.
30: Rob Parker.
28: Say his name.
31: Keith McPherson.
32: Oh, yeah.
28: And we are indeed the Odd Couple on a Trash Talking Tuesday. Oh! And guess what? 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
28: At least when people are still awake. Sorry about that, Ben. 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Write it down. 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For you laymen out there who can't figure out the letters and the numbers, it's
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28: 877-996-6369. 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
28: And if you're calling here and have a problem with what we say to you, tough. 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
28: With all that said, always remember.
36: The Odd Couple was filmed in front of a live audience.
31: We do, baby.
28: There you go. Let's go. Yay. Big show. Let me welcome in my co-host for today, Mr. Keith McPherson. Keith, what's happening? Here. Welcome in.
32: What's up from the New York East Coast side? How are y'all feeling over there in L.A.?
28: Always good. A little, you know, overcast, a little, right?
31: A little asea frio.
0: Yeah.
1: A little cold.
32: For
1: little.
32: Cinco de Mayo?
0: Yes.
32: On a Taco Tuesday?
1: No mames!
0: Just a little bit. Yeah, I mean, you know, I mean, it's still all relatively speaking, but yes. So are you ready to go? We got so much to get to. And always a pleasure to have you filling in, my man. Appreciate you.
32: Yeah, it's a regular thing now. I feel like a veteran now. This is a regular occurrence, 5 times in 2 months.
0: There you go. And who knows? Maybe you'll come into L.A. one day and hang out with us. That'll be cool, too.
32: So, that'd be nice.
0: No doubt about it. All right.
1: Dinner on Rob when you come, too, right?
0: That's right.
32: Yeah.
0: I do have
32: make the reservation.
0: I do have a 2-for-1 coupon.
1: I'm there.
0: So we'll be good, you know?
32: I'm with whatever.
0: Yeah.
32: I'm easy to please.
0: It's all right. If it doesn't matter if you're getting fed, right? What do you care if I have a coupon or not, right? I used to always say that to my dates. What do you care? You getting a free meal. What if I'm paying it or if I'm not paying for it?
1: Rob, just know if it's you, I'm getting it to go too.
0: There you go. Always. All right. Hey, it is a Trash Talking Tuesday, and we got a lot to get to. NBA playoffs are underway. Baseball's going on. A lot of stuff to talk about. But let's welcome in first Keith, the Odd Couple crew, because we wouldn't be able to do this fine radio program without him. Rob G is our producer. Bud Mexican is... Alex is our engineer.
2: Pay no attention to that man behind the curtain.
0: Steve DeSager's at the anchor desk.
3: Hey, Steve.
0: He'll keep us updated throughout the program. And
4: never
0: course,
4: heard of him. Never heard of him.
0: Elijah
32: who?
0: Is our social media guru. All right. Hey, let's start with the NBA playoffs. You're in New York. You know, the Knicks did their thing. They flexed their muscles, Rob G. It was a pretty ugly game if you're the Philadelphia 76ers.
5: Yeah, I mean, it was a record-setting performance there by the New York Knickerbockers. They've won their last 4 games, Rob. I don't know if you saw this. By a combined 125 points.
0: Can you say fluke? I'm sorry.
5: Fluke? I don't know. Maybe by 25, it's a fluke. 125 sounds like a trend to me. And that's not it. I mean, they blew the doors off of the Philadelphia 76ers. They won by 39 points. They have just been running roughshod the last 3 games there against Atlanta. Game one here against Philadelphia. It's all coming up orange and blue right now in the NBA.
0: But Keith, I know you want to trash the Sixers, so I'm going to let you take the floor because we got something to talk about.
32: Yeah, I mean, Philly did all that talking, right? They came back. They knocked off big, bad Boston, but they weren't big and bad. Again, another series ends for Boston, and Tatum is not on the floor. But the Sixers fans, they acted like they wanted this smoke with the Knicks going back to 2024. And the way that they came out in game one was a complete no-show. And the amount of excuses afterwards, I'm like, come on, Philly. Y'all supposed to be tough. Come on, Philly. I thought y'all were riding high. You know, the Phillies fire their manager. They start winning games. The Flyers win in overtime. They start winning games. You know, they get Mekhi Lemon in the draft. Philly was pumping their chest out. And then all of a sudden, they got humbled in the Garden. And it looked like the JV versus the 8th grade team. This can't go on. I heard that the Knicks won't shoot like this again. I heard that it was, they didn't get enough rest. You know, it was a big game 7 series coming off of 1 day rest and travel. I don't want the excuses. You got Embiid back. You obviously had Maxey and Paul George and Tsunami Poppy and VJ Edgecombe and everybody else that you got on that team. I want to see the Sixers make this a series. And right now I'm thinking they're about to get swept or the gentleman's sweep.
0: There you go. Always being a prisoner of the moment. That's what you young guys do. Whatever happened yesterday, that's what it's going to be. Because they weren't supposed to beat the Celtics either, right? And they look bad against the Celtics. And guess what? They came back and won a game 7 in Boston. And you think 1 game in New York against these Knicks, who last year when they beat the Celtics, everybody penciled them in to the NBA final. All they got to do is beat Indiana. Oh, they were up by 20 with 4 minutes to go. No, they were up by 14 with 2.5 minutes to go against Indiana in game one. And guess what? They lost and lost that series. They have a new coach because they couldn't get it done last year. It's the same crew that choked it down against the Pacers. And now you're ready to usher them in. It was just a week ago, Keith. that people
32: they
0: would
32: got
0: say
32: a new coach.
0: No,
32: what can Brown do for you right now? Mike Brown is looking good right now.
0: Week
32: that
0: ago,
32: offense, that defense.
0: When they were struggling against the Hawks, they hate each other.
32: Yeah, but they're not going to lose back to back 1 point games again. Like those games, they could have swept the Hawks.
0: They don't really like each other. You got to trade Cat.
32: Nah, you know how it is in New York.
0: That's
32: There's a lot of overreaction. Look at the team. Everybody from Brunson to Cat to Mitch to OG to Mikal to Josh Hart, they were all clicking. And they've done this now 3 games in a row.
0: Yeah, but
32: they're
0: that doesn't make a
32: 40.
0: Series. It doesn't. One game. This is a new
32: it's
0: series.
32: Setting a
0: it's
32: tone.
0: One game.
32: It's and setting a tone, Rob. Listen,
0: all
32: when they go down to Philadelphia,
0: to
32: they
0: game.
32: Run that building.
0: No,
32: they take
0: all they
32: over that
0: do is
32: building.
0: Win one game in New York and you get what you wanted. And my point is, don't count out the Sixers. Don't do it.
32: I
0: don't
32: see
0: do it, Keith. It's going to be a series.
32: I want a 7-game series.
0: You already know what the Knicks are, and the Sixers showed me something. Coming back in that Boston series down 3-1, winning game 7 in Boston. Do not poo-poo Philadelphia. Do not poo-poo a team and where Paul George is a third option. It's actually great. They're not relying on him, and guess what? He's
32: what
0: played
32: Embiid?
0: Great. Embiid
32: is
0: will
32: Embiid
0: get
32: gonna
0: there.
32: Make it to 6-7 games?
0: Yeah,
32: how many
0: he
32: games
0: will.
32: Embiid gonna play?
0: This is typical of they lost, the series is over. It's a 7-game series for a reason. It ain't a 1-game series. If that was the case, the Knicks would have won 40 championships by now. I'm never gonna bet on the Knicks. You know when I'll believe in the Knicks? When
32: never.
0: They're in the championship and there's 3 minutes left to go in the first quarter and they're actually in the NBA championship. That's when I'll believe that the Knicks are in the championship. Not any minute before that. I don't care how many games they win. Because I've seen this movie year after year after year. The last time the Knicks won a championship, Moby Dick was a guppy. That's how long it's been.
32: Listen, I'm not talking championship, and I ain't no Knicks fan, but they're going to beat the Sixers. The Sixers always get to the semifinals in fold. Let's see how long Embiid can even play. He's going to be hobbled. He was even talking after the game like, I guess we got to get physical. I guess we got to play that kind of game too. Okay, play it then. We remember what he did to Mitch Robinson 2 years ago, grabbing his ankle. Like, I'm telling you, Rob, if they leave 2-0, if the Knicks leave and go down to Philadelphia, the city of brotherly love, 2-0, the Knicks fans are going to go down there and take over that building. It's going to get ugly fast.
0: But the only problem is, you got to remember this. First of all right, Maxey's been averaging almost 27 points a game. He's going to bounce back. He's that good. And number two, Nick Nurse pulled the starters right in the third quarter. It was obviously... And he knew his team had heavy legs. They had played 7 games in the first round. And he was smart. We're not going to win this game. Put the reserves in. We'll be ready for game 2. And a series doesn't start in the NBA until a road team wins. So the Knicks winning at the Garden doesn't mean a series is over. Go to Philadelphia, win game 3. Then maybe if you hold court at home. But all the Sixers have to do is steal one game. They're battle-tested. They knocked off the Celtics. They were down. Everybody and their uncle counted out the 76ers. I'm not one of those guys. I've seen it before. The Knicks aren't from New York. They're from Missouri. The show me state. They got to show me before I buy into this ragtag group that hasn't been able to get to where they wanted. This was supposed to be their year. All right, everybody's injured. Everybody's banged up. The Pacers, the Celtics. Oh, the Knicks are going to the championship.
32: Is it not looking like it could be the Knicks' year to get to the finals?
0: All year, though, they didn't play like that. And this is my point.
32: That doesn't matter.
0: Yeah,
32: we're talking about right now. Rob. They're 8-point favorites in game 2.
0: That's just
32: Which
0: Vegas.
32: Way do you want it? You want it to be the Brunson burner or you want the Bodega Cat? I'm telling you, I was at game 1 of the Hawks series. I thought for sure they were gentlemen sweeping them. And... they lost back-to-back games by 1 point. They're not losing back-to-back games by 1 point.
0: Why can't
32: they
0: lose
32: a game to the
0: game?
32: Sixers?
0: Oh, yeah.
32: Because that was on them. That was
0: you
32: on
0: don't
32: Brunson.
0: You don't believe, Keith, for 1 minute that they're sweeping the 76ers. Because I'll bet
32: I
0: you
32: do.
0: 20 wings and a tall one, okay?
32: I'm going to say gentleman sweep, but really
0: no,
32: six. Because,
0: no, no.
32: You know, they're going to protect home court. And I do expect Tyrese Maxey to bounce back. But the way that the Knicks have clicked in the last 3 games, something has changed. And when I was looking at the matchup.
0: It's called bad basketball on the other side. And they had a stinker. Don't lump in the 76ers with the Hawks. Don't lump them in. That's not the same.
32: It would be like the Hawks in game one.
0: It would be like saying, oh, yeah, the Pistons are going to win the NBA championship because they came back against a Orlando Magic team that missed 27 straight shots and had their second-best player hurt. That's not how you gauge it. It was one game. They won the game. I tip my cap. But one game does not make a series, and you need to stop with that. This is where the difference between you young guys who are prisoners of the moment. That's what you do. Everything is great. Whatever it happened yesterday.
32: They don't play until tomorrow night. So all I can go off of is their last three games. They dismantled the Hawks where you turned the game off at halftime in the elimination game. And it was the same damn thing for game one against the Sixers. So what I'm saying is this is a snowball effect. They are steamrolling teams now. They are playing the best in the playoffs. And if they are rested, they were the first team in the East to advance, healthy, connected under Mike Brown, I don't see this train stopping, and I don't see a flopping, limping Joel Embiid turning it on. Against whom? I don't see VJ Edgecombe, a rookie, turning it on. Maxi, I'll give you, because I seen Maxi ball against him 2 years ago. We know what type of time he's on. Is Paul George going to be heroic? Maybe. I just think the Knicks have enough depth. They have enough experience as a team. Like, this is Knicks in five or six. I don't think it's going seven. I don't expect a sweep, and I give you that game one. Don't believe just game one. But, yo, like, are they looking like they can stop the Knicks? The Knicks are the only team that's going to stop the Knicks in the East is looking like. Maybe the Pistons. I don't want to get ahead of myself. But I was impressed with game one. I was impressed with game six and five against the Hawks. I'm not no Knicks fan. I'm surrounded by Knicks fans. They're surrounding the whole 7th Ave. They're going to have to shut that down. J.R. Smith was out there getting trampled. It's getting crazy in the city. These Knicks fans are going to burn the city down if they get to the finals.
0: All right, 877-99 on Fox, 877-996-6369. Is it a foregone conclusion that the Knicks will be in the Eastern Conference Finals? Keith says yes. I say no way, no how. What do you say? 877-99 on Fox. It is the Odd Couple where we deliver insight, not noise, right here on Fox Sports Radio on a Trash Talking Tuesday. Stick and stay.
1: Unless by chance you got something negative to say in the U.S. of A.
0: Who, me?
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9: 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For more than a year, we corresponded in secret while he was hiding from U.S. forces and eventually on the run from the very insurgent group he put on the map. Slowly, I got close to Omar. Closer than I ever thought I would. 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Or something darker? 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
1: You got a tissue for me?
0: Absolutely. And Keith, let's start with the tire rack play of the day.
2: The 3-2 pitch again to Judge. 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Tavares is back. He's at the track. He's out of room. It's gone.
3: Oh, God.
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0: 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Was that, what radio was that, Rob G? It didn't sound like the Yankees. Was it?
4: Baltimore.
0: Yeah, that was had to be Baltimore, right?
4: Mm-hmm.
0: Yeah, that wasn't Yankees radio. Yeah, but it's John. It can't be Yankees. What am I thinking? Dave Sims or Susan Wallman would have been on that call, so they couldn't.
4: Right.
0: All right. All good. Baltimore radio. Now it's time for Shekel City.
5: Welcome to Shekel City.
0: Uh-huh.
5: The home base for Rob Parker's daily picks against the spread.
0: All right. Here we go.
6: Did I do that?
0: I did do that. Did I do that?
6: Did I do that?
0: I was 2-1 last night. 2-1. My record. No, that's good, Alex. 2-1.
3: And right.
0: My record is 124-95. Keith, that's impressive. That's against the spread. 124-95. Almost 30 games over 500. Tonight, I got the Dodgers -1.5 against that terrible Houston Astros pitching staff. So that's going to be in Houston. Dodgers -1.5. I got the Angels +1.5. They host the White Sox in Anaheim. And I'm going to take the D-backs -1.5 in the desert. They're taking on the Pittsburgh Pirates. So here we go. D-backs -1.5. Angels +1.5. And the Dodgers -1.5. And Keith, remember this. I'm not telling you who to bet on. I'm telling you who I bet on.
6: Uh-huh.
0: All right, you got something interesting going on. This is in New York and Times Square. Tell us about it.
4: Yeah, this is a crazy opportunity for a soccer fan, a FIFA fan, a World Cup fan. One lucky fan will be chosen to watch every World Cup game from Times Square coming up this summer. The big thing is they're going to give you 50 racks, 50 grand to do this from June 6th to July 26th. So for a month and a half, all you got to do is go to Indeed.com. It's a promotion that they're doing with Indeed and Fox Sports One. And they're looking for one lucky fan to have this dream job of watching every World Cup game live from Times Square. And it made me think, I guess they're going to do like a fishbowl type of thing, a Big Brother type of thing. And I'm like,
0: so he's going to be sitting in a fishbowl while everybody watches. What if he has to go to the bathroom? What if he's hungry?
4: They better have a downstairs bathroom. This is called the Chief World Cup Watcher. This role, 50,000, 104 matches, a 39-day tournament. It's going to kick off when they do Boston Red Sox versus Yankees on Fox. They're going to announce it on June 6th. And then when everything concludes July 26th, it'll be done. But to take home $50,000 for watching the World Cup, most people are going to watch it anyway.
0: Now,
4: that's
0: let
4: crazy.
0: Me ask you, if I did it, can I nap if I sleep through some of the matches, or do you have to stay awake?
4: See, there's always a kicker. Now,
0: I mean,
4: my
0: TV would be on, but I probably would be asleep because I have no intention
4: of
0: watching the World
4: Cup. If they're paying you to be the guy and people are watching, you can't do that. Well, I was about to say, my career started in the MLB fan cave, and the whole premise of the MLB fan cave was these 8 fans watch every pitch of every game. You can show up to the fan cave and watch with them, and we weren't allowed to sleep. We weren't allowed to take naps. We were allowed to leave, and that's what I was trying to figure out with this guy. Is this guy allowed to go sleep at night? Are they going to give him an apartment? Like, we had nice apartments. That was the thing they didn't say about us. We had $6,000 a month, 8 months. They took care of a lot of things.
0: That's
4: we
0: crazy.
4: Had nice apartments in Soho for this stunt, this activation. That was 8 of us.
0: What
4: this
0: year
4: is one
0: was
4: guy.
0: That? I remember that. I do remember
4: that. Was 2014. That was Derek Jeter's final season, and that was the final season of the fan cave because we ruined it. Manfred came in the next year. Bud Selig was done.
0: Right.
4: He got rid of it. No more fan cave after that. But I was in the last one.
0: That's pretty cool. This one sounds something. Rob G, you're a soccer fan, right? Would you do that?
1: That is incredibly racist, Rob Parker.
0: What? What? Because I said you like
3: racist.
1: That's Alex is the one who played soccer.
0: But I thought you like you don't like soccer.
3: Racist.
1: So because I'm Mexican, I like soccer,
0: I
1: Rob. Okay.
0: Did I say that? I did not.
1: I like football.
0: I did not, Mexican is. I did not bring up you being Mexican in soccer. I just said to you, Alex, would you do that for $50,000?
7: Absolutely,
0: soccer.
7: Rob.
0: That's it. Make me feel bad.
4: I don't watch soccer. I would do it.
7: Thank you, Rob.
0: What?
7: For not classifying me as anything.
0: I'm not saying.
7: You.
0: I just asked. I thought Rob G was into soccer. I did.
4: He assumed.
0: I was guessing. And when you
4: might
0: assume,
4: be up your alley.
0: You make an ass out of you and me. All right. Hour number two. Hour couple. Right here on Fox
4: World
0: Sports
4: Cup
0: Radio.
4: Is for everybody.
7: Stick and stay. You like quinceañeras, Rob G.
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